0: and 22. Now, time for sports from the Green Zone. Here's Jamie Nye.
1: Well, the Riders decided to go a little bit on a lighter workout. Pretty beat up after that Edmonton Elks back-to-back games as they get set for Ottawa. And it is a banged-up group. Kean Schaefer-Baker didn't practice. Knee injury suffered against Edmonton. Tavon Campbell still in a sling. Injured against Edmonton. Still no Sam Emilis after he was scratched for the Elks game. And bad news for Roland Milligan Jr. When asked if he might be able to return this season after suffering a knee injury last week in practice, Corey Mace said that's going to be tough, though he didn't want to leave it off the table that Roland Milligan should be back. And Nelson Lacombo did practice in full again, could start this week. Good news for Chad Kelly and the Argonauts. He looks like he'll be ready to go for Thursday night football as the starter after a scary neck injury in BC. And the Lions appear to have Nathan Rourke back behind center this week. The Toronto Blue Jays just getting started in Houston after a 3-1 win last night. And Canada leads Slovakia 2-1 after one period at the Helenka Gretzky Challenge. That's your Green Zone Sports. I'm Jamie Nye.
0: This is the Day in Review. It's 6:09. Still ahead.
2: And yeah, it was foreseeable.
3: Right.
2: But collective bargaining can take a life of its own as soon as you start into it.
0: A labor lawyer explains what brought WestJet and its flight attendants to a strike. That's next on 980 CJME and 650 CKOM.
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0: It's 6:13. I'm Jeff Smith. Less than 24 hours after WestJet flight attendants went on strike, the union representing them reached a tentative agreement with the airline. So how did we get here in the first place, and how long will this agreement last? Stephen Seiferling is a labor and employment lawyer. He's manager and founding lawyer of Seiferling Law in Saskatoon. He joined Evan Bray to discuss what happens when negotiations between an airline and its staff break down.
3: So with regard to this strike, I mean, we saw it coming a year ago. We saw Air Canada flight attendants go on strike for this exact same issue. This was, I feel like this was very foreseeable for both sides, and yet they still couldn't get a collective agreement. Was there nothing that could have been replicated out of what Air Canada had done just a year earlier?
2: Well, actually, in this round of WestJet bargaining, part of the issue was they wanted parity with what Air Canada had done.
3: Mm-hmm.
2: So, yeah, it was reasonably foreseeable, but you have to look at the different organizations, look at their profit margins, look at their structure, and the language of a collective agreement can be very different from one organization to another.
3: Mm-hmm.
2: So something that might have been given away in the Air Canada agreement might not exist in the WestJet agreement, yet they still managed to operate.
3: Mm.
2: So it's different labor relations environments. But yes, that was a big factor in this round of bargaining for WestJet, was they wanted to be equal to or have some kind of parity with the Air Canada agreement. And yeah, it was foreseeable.
3: Right.
2: But collective bargaining can take a life of its own as soon as you start into it.
3: Sure. You know, I was curious, and I've seen this happen lots of times through the years where a union will issue its strike notice, and then moments later, the employer says, well, that's good because you're locked out. Well, what is the strategy behind strike and lockout coming down at the same time?
2: It's generally a reactionary effect. Most employers do it, and the rationale behind it is a control thing. It's different in Saskatchewan, because in Saskatchewan, we could use replacement workers. Some of the workers could cross the picket line and continue mm-hmm. to work. And there would be very little control over that if an employer didn't lock out. In the federal sector, it's a different regulatory environment, because as of last summer, we have a ban on replacement workers and nobody is allowed to cross the picket line. So as soon as the strike's in place, nobody's going to be coming back into the workplace. Employers in the federal sector still use the lockout as a control mechanism. It allows them to help control the return to work when the strike and effectively the lockout ends.
3: Steve Seiferling is my guest, the Seiferling Law in Saskatoon. In this case, the federal government didn't need to step in. We heard from the federal government, of course, the best deals are always made at the bargaining table. It's that standard line that you hear all the time when government is looked to for intervention. But it has shown in the past that typically with airline strikes or any of these big industry strikes, rail is another one that comes to mind, the federal government usually doesn't give it too long before they step in.
2: I'm purely speculating, but I think if there wasn't a deal today, the federal government would have stepped in with that Section 101 of the Canada Labor Code ordering the Canada Industrial Relations Board to order the parties back to work. But I mean, this is, you mentioned the other three big ones, the CNCP and Air Canada, even Canada Post in the federal sector. The balance of power has been shifted by the federal government when it comes to strike and lockout action. By banning replacement workers last summer, they've effectively disabled the employers in the federal sector. The private sector employers in the federal sector are no longer able to continue to operate. So they are at the whim of the unions in the federal sector. And then the other component of this that we have in Saskatchewan that they only have to a minor extent in the federal sector is essential services. So essential services, we don't have a strict definition in Saskatchewan, but a number of things are declared to be essential. In the federal sector, it's been interpreted, it's one section of the Canada Labor Code, and it's been interpreted very, very narrowly that there must be an immediate threat to health or safety of a person, immediate threat, not potential long-term threat, in order for something to be declared essential. So, and that comes in the form of a negotiated essential services agreement in the federal sector.
3: Right.
2: And for the most part, there aren't any. With those big companies, the big organizations you just talked about, Air and Rail and Canada Post, there is no essential service. So the federal government would be wise to step in because they've taken all the cards out of the hands of the employers in the federal sector and left them with nothing. So a union could go out and say, we want 10%, 10%, 10%, and there's nothing an employer could do about it.
0: This is the Day in Review. Market Watch, the TSX was up 575 points to 35,802. The Dow gained 907 points to 54,086. Oil down $4.57 to $75.77 US a barrel, and the dollar was down 0.2 of a cent to 71.08 cents US. The federal government is advancing the process to designate a proposed oil pipeline to the West Coast as a national interest project. This allows the government to fast-track approvals and skirt some environmental laws. The roughly 1,200-kilometer pipeline would carry upwards of 1 million barrels of crude oil from Bruderheim, Alberta, to a port near Delta, BC, to ship to international markets. The government says Intergovernmental Affairs Minister Dominic LeBlanc will work with both provincial governments, while consultations with Indigenous communities are underway. Ottawa has awarded Telesat a $2.3 billion contract to provide satellite communications for the Canadian Armed Forces in the Arctic. It's the biggest contract ever for the Ottawa-based company, which has been in operation for about 60 years. The federal government has said the Canadian military currently has limited options for satellite communications in the Arctic. The military is expected to gain access to communications through Telesat's low Earth orbit network in early 2028. Now, the Real Ag Minute with Sean Haney.
13: The Canadian agriculture community and the province of Saskatchewan are mourning a profound loss following the sudden passing of Saskatchewan farmer and Canadian Senator Todd Lewis on Friday, July 31st. Todd was a giant in farm advocacy and a well-respected, instantly recognizable leader across prairie agriculture. Farming near Grey, Saskatchewan, south of Regina, his career in public service spanned decades, serving as president of the Agricultural Producers Association of Saskatchewan, vice president of the Canadian Federation of Agriculture, and a longtime municipal councillor before his appointment to the Senate in 2025. Prime Minister Mark Carney noted in a tribute that Senator Lewis carried a deep conviction that farming is a responsibility to the land, to one's neighbors, and to future generations. Todd was a steady, trusted voice for rural Canada, a strong advocate for producers, and a genuine friend to many of us here in farm media. 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I'm Sean Haney.
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0: Welcome to Tuesday morning, Evan Bray. Good to have you here. How was the long weekend? Back to work after a few days off for a few people. Ryder, big Ryder win. That was good. Exhibition going on still in Saskatoon, wrapped up in Regina over the weekend. Gosh, lots going on. Coming up at 9 o'clock, green and white prognostication winner. We'll announce that at 9 o'clock. And of course, we'll have a chance for you to play later this week as well. Okay. Lots on the go for this back to a short work week. WestJet strike ended almost as soon as it started, but that disruption, that, what was it, 24 hours plus? Ended up making a big difference for many people. We're going to talk a little bit about the strike in just a moment with labor lawyer Stephen Seiferling joining me in studio. Also on the show today, Saskatchewan is investing millions into expanding irrigation around Lake Diefenbaker. Is it money well spent? There's actually a new economic study that shows that the benefits far extend beyond just the farms in the area. This is actually big revenues for the province and the country. We'll talk a bit about that. You know, we talk about the pros and cons of artificial intelligence on the show a lot. Artificial intelligence is becoming increasingly powerful, but are we guiding it or is it doing what it wants? This is, of course, coming after some AI systems reportedly hacked into other systems that they weren't directed to or required to. We've got Brian McQuinn joining us to talk a little bit about this. Cameco taking its first steps towards potentially listing its Westinghouse nuclear power subsidiary on the U.S. stock market. Rocco business commentator Paul Martin here to talk about what this means for Cameco and, of course, Saskatchewan as well. We'll meet an up-and-coming Saskatchewan comedian and a new survey. This was just out in the Globe and Mail, suggests that life satisfaction tends to rise as we get older. Many Canadians reporting that they're happiest later in life. Is that true for you? We'll open up the phone lines and the text lines to hear from you later in the show. All right, let's get going. Here is today's Big Talker.
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0: Well, we kind of watched this unfold, obviously, in real time. The notice was given that the strike could happen. They had 72 hours in which to decide, what is this going to go down? It did. The strike took effect as of midnight Sunday, Saturday night into Sunday. And then it was about 4 a.m, I think, that both sides announced on Monday morning that they had reached a tentative agreement. Of course, this needs to be ratified. But this speaks to a lot of bigger issues around strategy with regard to bargaining in the airlines, what essential services legislation plays into this, what the federal government's role is competition part of the problem? This is where my first guest comes in today, Stephen Seiferling, who's a friend of this program, labor and employment lawyer. He's the managing and founding lawyer of Seiferling Law in Saskatoon, is joining me in studio. Stephen Seiferling, welcome to the show.
5: Thanks for having me, Evan.
0: Good to have you back. Before we get into the business, how's your summer been? Did you get any time on the golf course at all?
5: I have two others from the firm who more than make up for my lack of rounds at Riverside in Saskatoon.
0: That's your dad.
5: My dad and John
0: your
5: Gormley.
0: Predecessor, yes. That's right. Well, they find their way on the golf course. Yeah. That's part of being a working lawyer, I guess.
5: Something like that, yeah.
0: So with regard to this strike, I mean, we saw it coming a year ago. We saw Air Canada flight attendants go on strike for this exact same issue. I feel like this was very foreseeable for both sides, and yet they still couldn't get a collective agreement. Was there nothing that could have been replicated out of what Air Canada had done just a year earlier?
5: Well, actually, in this round of WestJet bargaining, part of the issue was they wanted parity with what Air Canada had done. Mm-hmm. So, yeah, it was reasonably foreseeable, but you have to look at the different organizations, look at their profit margins, look at their structure. And the language of a collective agreement can be very different from one organization to another. Mm-hmm. So something that might have been given away in the Air Canada agreement might not exist in the WestJet agreement, yet they still managed to operate. Mm. So it's different labor relations environments. But yes, that was a big factor in this round of bargaining for WestJet, was they wanted to be equal to or have some kind of parity with the Air Canada agreement. And yeah, it was foreseeable.
0: Right.
5: But collective bargaining can take a life of its own as soon as you start into it.
0: Sure. You know, I was curious, and I've seen this happen lots of times through the years, where a union will issue its strike notice, and then moments later, the employer says, well, that's good because you're locked out. Well, what is the strategy behind strike and lockout coming down at the same time?
5: It's generally a reactionary effect. Most employers do it, and the rationale behind it is a control thing. It's different in Saskatchewan, because in Saskatchewan, we could use replacement workers. Some of the workers could cross the picket line and continue to work. And there would be very little control over that if an employer didn't lock out. In the federal sector, it's a different regulatory environment, because as of last summer, we have a ban on replacement workers and nobody is allowed to cross the picket line. So as soon as the strike's in place, nobody's going to be coming back into the workplace. Employers in the federal sector still use the lockout as a control mechanism. It allows them to help control the return to work when the strike and effectively the lockout ends.
2: Steve Seiferling is my guest, the Seiferling Law in Saskatoon. In this case, the federal government didn't need to step in. We heard from the federal government, of course, the best deals are always made at the bargaining table. It's that standard line that you hear all the time when government is looked to for intervention. But it has shown in the past that typically with airline strikes or any of these big industry strikes, rail is another one that comes to mind, the federal government usually doesn't give it too long before they step in.
5: I'm purely speculating, but I think if there wasn't a deal today, the federal government would have stepped in with that Section 101 of the Canada Labor Code, ordering the Canada Industrial Relations Board to order the parties back to work. But, I mean, this is, you mentioned the other three big ones, the CNCP and Air Canada, even Canada Post in the federal sector. The balance of power has been shifted by the federal government when it comes to strike and lockout action. By banning replacement workers last summer, they've effectively disabled the employers in the federal sector. The private sector employers in the federal sector are no longer able to continue to operate. So they are at the whim of the unions in the federal sector. And then the other component of this that we have in Saskatchewan that they only have to a minor extent in the federal sector is essential services. So essential services, we don't have a strict definition in Saskatchewan, but a number of things are declared to be essential. In the federal sector, it's been interpreted, it's one section of the Canada Labor Code, and it's been interpreted very, very narrowly that there must be an immediate threat to health or safety of a person, immediate threat, not potential long-term threat, in order for something to be declared essential. So, and that comes in the form of a negotiated essential services agreement in the federal sector. Right. And for the most part, there aren't any. With those big companies, the big organizations you just talked about, Air and Rail and Canada Post, there is no essential service. So the federal government would be wise to step in because they've taken all the cards out of the hands of and the employers in the federal sector and left them with nothing. So a union could go out and say, we want 10%, 10%, 10%. And there's nothing an employer could do about it.
2: We, you know, the basis of this whole breakdown in negotiations is an interesting one too, because I think the general public, and I'm generalizing, but I think the general public was shocked when they first heard that, that people that are working as flight attendants don't get paid when the planes aren't in the air. Because you think about, I mean, you and I have both been on airplanes before. You spend a lot of time on the ground. You spend a lot of time boarding the plane, getting ready. There's flight delays. Sometimes there's delays once you land in the airport of your city of destination. And so there seems to be, and I was just reading through the weekend, you know, just some online comments, a lot of people scratching their head that they wouldn't get paid for this. But it appears that past contracts have tried to factor that into their wages that they do get paid when they're in the air. But clearly that hasn't rectified the problem.
5: That definitely hasn't rectified the problem. There was a premium that was associated with that, but it's not specifically spelled out in the collective agreements. And so the unions, both for Air Canada and for WestJet, bargained hard to get more pay for ground time. Now, there is a live question here. I mean, you and I don't get paid for driving to work. We get paid because we're scheduled to start at a specific time and we're scheduled to end at a specific time. So that travel to and from work and maybe the time you spend in the airport as a flight attendant might be compensable, might not be compensable. If they're requiring you to do duties, if they're requiring you to check people in, that's something that's definitely compensable. But right. the question is, well, as I'm getting to work, do I have to be paid? Mm-hmm. Now, the one area where you would have to be paid under either federal law or Saskatchewan law is if you're scheduled to start at a certain time and you're delayed because of something
2: right.
5: beyond your control. So that wait time, your flight's supposed to take off at 8:30. It doesn't take off till 12:30. Those 4 hours are compensable.
2: Mm-hmm. Stephen Seiferling is our guest. He's a labor employment lawyer, managing and founding lawyer of Seiferling Law in Saskatoon. We've got 2.5-3 minutes left. A couple of things I want to touch on. So 30 days now for the ratification vote. And in that time, it's my understanding that there's no possibility for further strike action. Like they will be status quo operations as per normal until that ratification vote is held.
5: Well, once they've got operations back to normal, yes, you're right.
2: Yeah. I mean, it's not back to normal this morning.
5: Yeah, I have friends who are in limbo right now, either away from Saskatchewan or looking to leave, and they're booked on WestJet, and they have no idea. They haven't heard anything.
2: Yeah,
5: they don't know what's going on, and I understand the situation that WestJet's in. I mean, there's a lot of people, and they have to try and communicate with all of them, but. It's frustrating. And this is what the disruptions based on the federal labor regulations can cause.
2: That's one day.
5: That's one day.
2: How much of this has to do with competition? Because, I mean, really in Canada, we've got two main airlines. Would that solve the problem if we had more?
5: It's a great question. And without getting too deep into the federal regulatory scheme for aviation, there's two restrictions that prevent more competition. The first one is the ownership restriction. So you can't have foreign ownership of more than 49% of a Canadian airline. So you can operate in Canada with a Canadian airline, but as soon as, you know, say American Airlines decides they want to move in, or United or Delta decides they want to move into Canada, if they're more than 49% US owned, they're prohibited. Mm. And the Competition Bureau has recommended changing that. The other one, and this is the one that I think causes more problems, is an international or a foreign carrier is not able to land at a Canadian airport and go from a Canadian airport to a Canadian airport. So for those snowbirds who vacation down in Arizona, you wouldn't be able to go Saskatoon, then Regina and pick up people and then down to Phoenix. Mm-hmm. You have to go Regina, Phoenix if you're a foreign carrier, or Saskatoon, Phoenix. You cannot land Canadian airport to Canadian airport. Mm. Those are restrictions. Those are within the control of the federal government. And I mean, I think a full overhaul of the federal aviation regulations and the Canada Transport generally could be useful if they actually looked into it from a common sense perspective. There are things that could create more competition. I know people in Regina who drive down to the U.S. to fly.
2: Yeah, with lots of time. I've done that before in my life.
5: Because it's easier. I mean, if I'm flying a route in the U.S., I try to book on Alaska Airlines. I'm not endorsed by them, but every experience I've had with them has been great. Yeah. So if I can drive down somewhere and then fly, I'll do that.
2: Mm-hmm.
5: And then I guarantee that I'm not going to be affected by the two-carrier system. And I don't fly a whole lot of WestJet except when I'm going to Calgary because it's the only carrier.
2: Yeah.
5: But being restricted to two carriers, and we've seen a number of them fail. Canada 3000, sure. Canadian Air, all of those have failed because of the regulatory scheme and the two-carrier system.
2: Okay, we're going to leave our conversation there, but this has been a great chat, Steve. I appreciate you coming in today as always.
5: Thanks, Evan.
2: Stephen Seiferling is a labor and employment lawyer with Seiferling Law in Saskatoon. The WestJet strike, did it affect you? Did it affect someone you know? Shoot me a text and let me know. We'll be talking about this more during Open Lines coming up after 9 here on 980 CJME and 650 CKOM.
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2: Thanks again to Stephen Seiferling for popping by. Always good to have a labor lawyer here to talk a little bit about what the contract dispute looked like. This case, it was the WestJet dispute where we saw flight attendants on strike for, 28 hours or something. Like, it was not a long time. They were a day and a little bit on strike, but that disruption, albeit short in time, is having huge repercussions across Canada. A number of people on the text line this morning sharing their nightmares, whether it was trying to get out of a destination or just trying to get back home from wherever they were. It is an ongoing problem. That is one of a few topics that we've got we can talk about today. And that is where we're headed, into open lines. So the phone and text lines are officially open for you. 1-877-332-8255. We see the call to prayer was approved. It was a fairly quiet. In fact, there wasn't really an announcement that was done in Regina on Friday other than the mosque itself on its social media platform saying that they were going to resume the call to prayer on Fridays. In the meantime, a synagogue was vandalized in Saskatoon. So we've got that to talk about. A survey on bad drivers in the province and whatever's on your mind. Open lines next here on 980 CJME and 650 CKOM.
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26: Good evening, I'm Mia Holowaychuk. A Saskatoon synagogue is attacked with vandalism during a service.
27: But we are very concerned that maybe this will grow.
26: Donald Trump's top rabbi says Canada is not doing nearly enough to stamp down on anti-Semitism.
28: My message is to Canada is you need to do better.
26: And congratulations, Saskatoon.
29: Saskatchewan's worst drivers are in Saskatoon.
26: A Saskatoon synagogue is cleaning up after vandals targeted the building during a prayer service. Rabbi Claudio Jodorkovsky says eggs were tossed at the windows and exterior of the congregation Agudas Israel on Saturday.
27: So unfortunately, we do feel that there is hatred towards the Jewish community. We don't know exactly what is the motive for what happened last Saturday.
26: He says he fears the synagogue could be attacked again. He also says you can scrub the eggs off the windows and the doors, but it's people's actions that hurt worse than the damage. U.S. President Donald Trump's envoy for fighting anti-Semitism is urging Canada to revoke visas and expand terrorism listings to curb the rise of the anti-Jewish hatred. Rabbi Yehuda Kaplun, who spent 7 years of his childhood in Ottawa, was appointed last December as U.S. Special Envoy to monitor and combat anti-Semitism. He says Canada is not cracking down on those driving the hate.
28: The levels of hate in Canada are unbelievably high, and unfortunately, with government inaction. You know, I'm arriving here a day after our consulate was attacked with gunfire.
26: Kaplun criticized Prime Minister Mark Carney for ending the position of anti-Semitism envoy, saying it has been replaced by a council that has an overly broad mandate. Another death on a Saskatchewan highway. A Saskatoon woman died when the vehicle she was a passenger in rolled on Highway 16 near Maymont on Sunday. She was the 67th person to die on Saskatchewan's highways this year. Back on Friday, two drivers who refused to take breathalyzers were charged, one after his car went into a slough off Highway 16 near the Eastside Costco. The other drove into a business trying to flee police on 8th Street near the golf course. Now, Saskatoon police say another person refused a breath test after smashing into the

Welcome to Tuesday morning. Evan Bray, good to have you with us. A short work week for some, for many people, farmers included, it's a Tuesday. You're working right through. Our crops looking, by the way, they're turning. Driving through the province a little bit on the weekend, you can notice the crops are definitely turning, a lot of it because of the heat that we've had over the last little while. But a lot of the crops I was looking at looking pretty good. Hey, green and white prognostication winner. Yeah, we have to announce this with a big Rider win, 28-26. The Riders beat Edmonton in Edmonton, which feels nice. Would have felt nice. would have been nice to win at home too. But hey, a win on the road, especially against Edmonton, who of course are a strong team in the West this year, will take it. So 28-26 was the final, total of 54. And Brett in North Battleford had 54. His point total a little different. He had a 31-23 win for the Riders, but nonetheless, he had 54 right on the nose. So congratulations to Brett in North Battleford. He is the winner this week of Green and White Prognostication. So it's a $100 gift card to Sherwood Co-op. Compliments of our friends at Paladin Canada. We will play Green and White Prognostications a little bit later on in the show. Speaking of North Battleford, this is a shameless plug. I'm going to warn you right now that I'm about to give. So this weekend was pretty laid back for us. We hung around. We had some friends over. We sat in the backyard. And I'm a big fan of local beer. And I like 9 Mile out of Saskatoon. I like Rebellion out of Regina. So both of those, I'm always looking for them on

0: the store shelves. I was gifted a six-pack of Wentzler's Lager. This is from Armory Brewing Company in North Battleford. Have you had Wentzler's, Frank? He's shaking his head. No, haven't tried it. I absolutely loved it. Never tried it before, but one of my friend who was over absolutely loved it as well. You can buy it. Well, you can obviously buy it at the actual brewery in North Battleford, Armory Brewing Company. But some of the different stores sell it as well. You can buy it in Co-op, for example, in Saskatoon, which is probably where I'll pop in to buy some more. But I'm giving a tip of the hat. While we're talking about our green and white Progs winner being from North Battleford, I'm giving a tip of the hat to Armory Brewing Company as well. Wentzler's Lager. Love it. Really good. If you are a person like me who likes to support local, I'm kind of, my go-to is Original 16. I tend to always have some O16 in the fridge. Love that beer. But I also like to try and support local breweries from around the province. Like I said, I've got a couple here and there, but I'm adding this to my list. Okay, what are we going to talk about? Boy, people are worked up about a few things. Big rocks in Saskatoon. Three big plastic rocks to the tune of $300,000. Now, you'll remember we had Mayor Cynthia Block on the show on Thursday. And she was really cautious not to step offside when I asked her this question. I asked the question, she gave an answer, and she talked about artwork is subjective. And so, you know, not everybody, you know, beauty is in the eyes of the beholder. Not everybody finds the same art to be pleasing and those types of things. And I said, okay, but do you understand why people would be worked up over $300,000 being spent on three plastic rocks when you could go and buy big boulders for a fraction of the cost? I mean, big rocks have an expense. You're not just going out to a farmer's field and getting a rock for nothing. These big landscaping rocks have an expense, but we're talking like $25,000 versus $100,000 per plastic rock. So people are worked up about this. I see a text from Gary in Saskatoon. It says, the reckless nonsense of wasting taxpayer money has to end. I would like to know, is there some sort of relationship between someone on city council and the artist? I don't know. I don't know that that's the case, but I do know that there's a number of people worked up about the rocks. So we could talk about that on Open Lines, 1-877-332-8255. We have talked about the permit, the amplification permit for a downtown mosque in Regina a fair bit. You remember the mosque, downtown Regina, a few weeks back, amplified a call to prayer. This is happening on Fridays over the lunch hour. It's a 3-minute call to prayer. They did it initially, and there was some pushback. A number of people not happy with this decision. We talked about it on the show, and I was quite open about the fact that I do not think this is a good idea, regardless of the religion. And I do see a very big difference between a call to prayer, which uses words, and church bells or chimes. Regardless of the type of church, the mosque, the synagogue, bells and chimes, to me, is fundamentally different than spoken prayer or a call to prayer using words. Now, what has happened is, so they paused it. They did it once. They paused it. It was approved by the Regina Police Service because the police service is the organization that approves any amplification permit. So this is a wide spectrum. This is if a corporation is holding a picnic in the park for its employees, and they want to have a loudspeaker there, they need to have an amplification permit. You know, if there's going to be movies shown on an outside screen in a public location, there has to be an amplification permit. I mean, anything that is going to cause the amplification of noise in a public way goes through a permitting process. And in Regina, it's not the same way in every city, but in Regina, it's the police that determine whether or not it meets the criteria for approval. And the criteria is quite simply looking at the time of day, the length of the broadcast, the location that it's happening, how loud it's going to be. All of these things are factored in. So given the fact that this is an amplification for a short period of time in downtown Regina on a Friday at lunch hour, it met the criteria for approval. If what was being said was deemed to be offside in terms of criminal or hate speech or something like that, the police would have had the authority to say no. They don't have the authority to say no to a religious broadcast just on the face of it, on the merit of it. So despite the fact that it was approved, it happened 1 week, then it was paused. And there was some talk, there was some discussion, city council got in on the discussion, there was lots of feedback from the public. In fact, the mosque did some outreach to community, people filled out a survey or some feedback. It was then discussed again by city officials, and I don't know who city officials would be, but I'm assuming it's a combination of police and city hall. And on Friday, with no loud announcement or lackluster, you know, I mean, it was quite a quiet approval of the call to prayer. In fact, the only way we found out about it was the mosque itself posted on its social media feed saying, we're back in business, the call to prayer is happening again. And it happened on Friday. So, looks like it's going to be happening on a weekly basis, Friday over the lunch hour. Some people are saying whether they agree with it or not, it has little impact and bearing on their life. So whatever, they're going to move on. I tend to be in that category. This has very little bearing or impact on my life, but I still say I think there needs to be some real critical thought put to what this is going to look like on a broader scale. If this is going to happen in more often in other areas of the city with different types of churches and mosques and synagogues, so be it. We just need to recognize we're setting a precedent here. And I know people have thoughts on this. Phone lines, 1-877-332-8255. There was a text here I saw from, so this is from Cameron in Regina. Under Regina City Bylaw 6980, and he's got it quoted here, no person shall, without first obtaining a written permit from the chief of police, use or permit the use of a loudspeaker or other device for the amplification of sound upon any street, lane, or public place within the city. Cameron goes on to say, how is it that the city is announcing their permission to continue this activity? This is a law enforcement issue, isn't it? Question mark. So it is the way it's worded. Keep in mind, I sat in that chief of police chair for a number of years. The chief of police basically signs off on this, if you will. However, inside of the police organization, there is someone who, as part of their duties, will adjudicate on, here's the criteria that's laid out, and I just talked about it. Does this fall offside with any of those criteria? If not, then there's a recommendation that goes forward to the chief saying, this is ready for approval. It's not offside with anything that would cause us any problems. This one, whether it caught the police off guard or not, I don't know, but you'll remember we had Amin Asfari on the show from the University of Regina. In the Department of Justice Studies, Amin, who, by the way, is Muslim himself, said he did not think this is a good idea. He thinks it's tone deaf for the mosque to be doing this call to prayer, given the fact that Canadian society, in his words, and I'm summarizing, but in his words, he doesn't feel that we're ready for this. And he even said in that conversation we had with Amin that in countries that are predominantly Islamic, they actually prohibit the call to prayer being broadcast in areas that are frequented by the general public. And he used some parks and shopping malls, I think, as an example of that. So I don't know. I don't know. Cameron, by the way, sent a follow-up text in, saying, in addition to my earlier text, I have an email from David Froh saying that the city has no role in the noise permit, and another email saying the city is acting in part on advice from their solicitor. So, yeah, there's a lot of people weighing in on whether this is the right thing to do or not. 1-877-332-8255. Okay, why don't we take a break? We're lining up some callers on the phone line. Lots of texts coming in, predominantly right now on the rocks in Saskatoon. The $300,000 that was spent on three plastic rocks, known as art. We can stay there if you'd like. Your thoughts through calls and texts when we return here on 980 CJME and 650 CKOM.
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1: And it was Edmonton going in to Regina and picking up a win. The Riders return the favor here tonight.
0: 1-877-332-8255 is the number if you want to join in on the conversation. We've been talking about the nearly $300,000 spent on three pieces of public art. They're basically big rocks. And people get twisted over big issues, but people also get twisted over what feels like a waste of money. And judging by the texts and calls we're getting on this, this is one of those issues. Ari, in Saskatoon, your thoughts?
19: Well, Evan, I don't want to rock your world too much on this. But I'll channel Conspiracy Kevin here for a moment. When I first heard this, I actually thought this was a promo stunt for your station's Rock the River event that's coming up. I honestly believed when I first heard that. And it's not, by the way. I mean, you guys should have gotten on that. But anyway,
0: I guess we missed an opportunity there.
19: Yeah, talk to the marketing guys. But here's the thing. I don't have a problem with the city taking 1% of a $5 million project and putting it towards public art. I think we need to have public art. I think there's a value to it. It adds quality of life to the city. What I do have a problem with, and there's a couple of problems here. Number one, why did we hire Saskatoon artists? It's Saskatoon money that could have cycled back into Saskatoon artists to support our own arts community instead of sending it to Calgary. That was number one. Number two, if it's public art is supposed to be accessible, then let's put it in places where it is accessible. Right? One rock is sitting at the forestry farm.
0: Right.
19: One rock is sitting in a field by a highway. And the other rock is in the Materials Recovery Center, which the irony of that should not be lost.
0: Okay? There's been a couple of people on the text line that have brought that up, Ari. Yeah.
19: And the thing about two of those spaces is you have to pay to get into them. So you could go to the Remy and see art for free, but to see the public art from the city of Saskatoon, you have to pay. Like, there's some real ridiculousness here. And what I hope happens out of this, and there's outrage that's appropriate, but I hope somebody in council steps up and changes the instructions for this public art committee. And that the number one requirement would be must be sourced locally. Must be Saskatoon or Saskatchewan-based artists. And number two, they must be in high-traffic visibility spaces.
0: Mm.
19: I mean, you can talk about these weird little sailboat things that are on River Landing, but at least they're there, and right. You can see them.
0: They're easily viewed, easily accessible. And the part about using Saskatchewan artists is well taken. So Ari referenced the fact that there is a policy in Saskatoon that it's municipal policy that allows 1% of eligible civic capital project budgets to go towards public art. So you got a big budget, you get a corresponding budget for public art that comes with that. When I had the mayor on the show, she said this isn't digging into operational costs at all. This is coming from this pre-approved policy. But the mayor was pretty careful. She didn't, she was more commenting on whether or not she viewed it as art as opposed to whether it was an acceptable expense. Even when I kind of pushed back and said, but you can understand why people are upset about this. Yeah, I don't know. I don't know if we got that in the interview with Mayor Block on Thursday. Ian in Saskatoon, the rocks, your concerns.
20: Oh, a couple of concerns. One, I think you just mentioned, I was really upset. I believe it was Cynthia Block on your show.
0: On Thursday, yep.
20: Yeah, who said it was within budget. Who the hell put it in the budget to begin with?
0: Well, it's within budget in that they take 1% of eligible civic capital project budgets and put it towards public art. So it's within, because they had $310,000 to spend according to that policy, and they only spent $297,000. That's why she said it was within budget.
20: I actually have to take issue with that because it's not within budget. because I sent you, I don't know if you've seen it, but I sent in a picture. I took a snip. April 1st, 2022, City Seeking Public Art for Saskatoon Landfill. It's a story on Global News.
0: Okay.
20: The city is seeking public art to promote sustainability at the Recovery Park Landfill with a price tag up to $275,000. And there's a picture of the $19.5 million Recovery Park Landfill expansion. So how did we go from one public art piece at the landfill, which I actually thought this was dead. This is over 4 years ago. There was a hullabaloo back then. So now we went from one piece of art at the landfill because it's a sustainability effort. So now we have them in three different places, and it wasn't, this should never have been allowed to begin with. I thought it was dead 4 years ago.
0: 1-877-332-8255. So the rocks, the plastic rocks, the large plastic rocks in Saskatoon are causing some consternation for people this morning. We've heard from Ian. We've heard from Ari. Open lines is your opportunity to call in. 1-877-332-8255. When we come back, Kevin and Doug are waiting to talk about the call to prayer, which I mentioned was quietly approved a second time in Regina, and this became a thing on Friday again in downtown Regina. We'll talk with Kevin right after the break. We'll have a chat with Doug. I also want to bring in our reporter, Maria Robinson, to talk about Saskatchewan's worst drivers. A new study was done, and one city was named as having the worst drivers in the province. Can you guess where? We'll talk about that when we come back here on 980 CJME and 650 CKOM.
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21: Good evening, I'm Mia Holloway-Chuck. Worry and fear at a Saskatoon synagogue. The congregation Agudas Israel was hit with eggs during Saturday service. The rabbi worries it will happen again. The Saskatoon Fire Department has suspended its search for the South Saskatchewan River. On Friday, someone reported that a woman and a dog were seen in the river. Even though divers and sonars were used, neither were found. The search has been suspended and the file has been turned over to police. Another death on a Saskatchewan highway, the 67th of this year. A 34-year-old woman died in a rollover on Highway 16 near Maymont. Taking a look at your forecast in Saskatoon and central Saskatchewan. Tonight, 60% chance of showers and 11 degrees. Tomorrow, mainly sunny and 24. Thursday, sunny and 22 degrees. In Regina and southern Saskatchewan, tonight, a few clouds and 10. Tomorrow, 30% chance of showers and 25 degrees. Thursday, sunny and 26. For news anytime, you can go to CKOM.com and CJME.com. I'm Mia Holloway-Chuck.
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5: This is probably the most interesting document that I've read in a long time. The document is a 1965 special supplement to the Star Phoenix newspaper. This 32-page, large-format item was entirely about potash in Saskatchewan. It was for the 1965 Saskatchewan Potash Show. It's 60 years old and gives a snapshot of what potash meant to Saskatchewan at that time and what they thought it would be in the future. 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It discusses how potash will impact Saskatchewan's economy and how the world's attention will focus on Saskatchewan. It even speculates that Saskatchewan may become the world's largest potash producer. To see the entire supplement, go to prosperitysaskatchewan.ca and select the Documents tab. I'm Eric Anderson from CIMSA.
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0: Welcome back to the show. Evan Bray, good to have you here. As you know, I'm a farm kid who always appreciates an opportunity to talk about anything agriculture. I mentioned I was driving through the province a bit over the weekend and noticed crops are turning. With the warm weather, certainly, that we've had in the latter part of July, we're seeing crops starting to turn, which means some people are already gearing up for harvest, which is hard to believe. We're talking about harvest, and it's just this first week into August, but there will be those that got their crops in early this year, which I know in some areas was the absolute opposite of what happened, given the fact that we've had a lot of moisture. One area of farming that I have to admit I don't know a ton about is irrigation. A big part of that is because I just happened to grow up in a part of the province. Our farm wasn't necessarily close enough to a water source where irrigation was an option. But it is a topic of discussion that is center stage in many circles right now, because Saskatchewan has made irrigation around Lake Diefenbaker a major priority. Plans to dramatically expand the number of irrigated acres in the province. And lots of people that are supporters of this say the benefits go well beyond just the farmers that will benefit from the water in the area. They talk about irrigation creating jobs, growing the economy, strengthening food security, and helping communities become more resilient through drought. In fact, there was a new economic study done from Irrigation Saskatchewan that set out to answer a simple question: is irrigation a worthwhile investment for Saskatchewan taxpayers? Well, here to talk about that is the chairman of the board from Irrigation Saskatchewan, Mr. David Bagshaw, joining me in studio. David, thanks so much for being here.
1: Oh, thanks for allowing us to speak about this.
0: Let's start with, who is Irrigation Saskatchewan? Who is this group?
1: Well, we're the voice of all irrigators. Irrigators pay a levy to Irrigation Saskatchewan based on their acres they irrigate. And we do policy, we do crop research, and just to help every economic benefit that irrigation can provide to the producer, we try to show them, plus also grow the industry.
0: Right. In terms of the number of farmers, I don't know if you measure farms or seeded acres. What is it you measure in terms of the number of people that are part of irrigation in our province?
1: We go mostly by seeded acres.
0: Yeah. And what's the number in Saskatchewan?
1: We're right around 250,000 total now throughout the whole province.
0: Right. So in terms of irrigation, for someone who, like I mentioned in my introduction, I grew up on the farm, irrigation wasn't an option. We don't have a body of water close enough.

0: Thanks again to David Bagshaw, who is the chairman of the board for Irrigation Saskatchewan, to talk about not only some of the expansion projects proposed in the province, but also the study that they did to show what the economic benefit is for the entire province. We talked a bit about that. He was mentioning that they are headed to Ottawa in the fall to do some lobbying with the federal government to try and get federal funding to support some of the infrastructure for irrigation projects. He mentioned recent meetings that they had with Senator Todd Lewis about the topic and how supportive Senator Lewis was. Of course, sadly, we learned that Todd Lewis passed away on Friday at the age of 65. So condolences to families, friends, and anyone who had. I had the opportunity to chat more than once with Senator Lewis, and he's quite a fella. He farmed, of course, near Grey, Saskatchewan, just southeast of Regina, but was very involved. Local school board, volunteer fire hall, president of APAS, the Agricultural Producers Association of Saskatchewan, for a number of years, 2016 to 2022, I think. And then he became the second vice president, later first vice of the Canadian Federation of Agriculture. He was on the RM Council for two decades. So he was very, very involved from an advocacy standpoint for agriculture, and had some great meetings, it sounds like, with Irrigation Saskatchewan. So sad to hear about the passing, and condolences passed along to the family, friends, and colleagues of Senator Todd Lewis. 65, too young of a loss there. Okay, well, we've got lots more on the agenda today. I mentioned we are going to do, at 11 o'clock, there was a report in the Globe and Mail about what age are you most satisfied with your life? The responses are actually, I found them surprising. In hindsight, maybe they're not, but I'm curious. I will be posing the question to you just after 11. At what age are you the most satisfied with your life? I'm curious to hear from you. We've already had a few people reach out through Facebook and other social media. We will talk about that coming up at 11 o'clock. Be right back here on 980 CJME and 650 CKOM.
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2: Good evening, I'm Mia Holowaychuk. Worry and fear at a Saskatoon synagogue. The congregation Agudas Israel was hit with eggs during Saturday service. The rabbi worries it will happen again. The Saskatoon Fire Department has suspended its search for the South Saskatchewan River. On Friday, someone reported that a woman and a dog were seen in the river. Even though divers and sonars were used, neither were found. The search has been suspended and the file has been turned over to police. Another death on a Saskatchewan highway, the 67th of this year. A 34-year-old woman died in a rollover on Highway 16 near Maymont. Taking a look at your forecast in Saskatoon and central Saskatchewan. Tonight, 60% chance of showers and 11 degrees. Tomorrow, mainly sunny and 24. Thursday, sunny and 22 degrees. In Regina and southern Saskatchewan, tonight, a few clouds and 10. Tomorrow, 30% chance of showers and 25 degrees. Thursday, sunny and 26. 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

0: Welcome back to the show. If you are in Regina, you had your opportunity at the exhibition up until Sunday. If you're in Saskatoon, it's still going strong. Day six today. It's happening until Thursday of this week. Opportunity to check it out. It is in full swing in Saskatoon for a couple of more days. And the weather, not quite as hot, actually, as what we saw going into the weekend, the early part of the weekend. It's a little more, I call this comfortable. Some people might disagree with me, but you give me 23, 24 degrees any day, and I'll say perfect. 35, that's a little bit much for this farm kid. I know we need the heat, we need the sun, but the odd break from it. Even yesterday actually felt fairly nice in the province. I know it was cloudy, and we even had a scattered shower here and there, but the break from the heat was all right. Okay, this story, and I've actually pulled a couple of articles on this, is really, well, it's scary, actually. Let's just call it what it is. Artificial intelligence, of course, we know is becoming increasingly powerful. That power is raising new concerns about what happens when AI models go beyond the boundaries that they're supposed to follow. We've recently seen AI systems reportedly hack into computer systems that they weren't supposed to, raising questions about how well these technologies can actually be controlled. At the same time, Silicon Valley is divided over whether powerful AI should be kept behind closed doors or be made more open source, with China pushing for a more open approach to this. So, a great time to bring back our friend Brian McQuinn, Associate Professor, University of Regina, CEO of Cypher AI. And Brian McQuinn joins us by phone. Brian, welcome to the program.
1: Always a pleasure, although I always seem to come for the wrong reasons and always bringing doom and gloom.
0: I was going to say, this is a scary, I mean, I think back to some of those old sci-fi movies when, you know, the robots take over the world. I'm not trying to pull the alarm chain here, but when I hear about AI systems on their own hacking into other computer systems, it sounds like a worry to me.
1: It's actually worse than that. So what it was is they were testing two systems. One is a sort of soon-to-be-released ChatGPT and a system that they haven't even told us what it is. The general sort of guess is that it's actually a cyber-attacking system. And they basically put it in what they call a sandbox. And this is the problem with AI, is you have all of these really nice words. Like, who doesn't like a sandbox? It's actually containment. They had it in a jail for all intents and purposes. It broke out of that jail on its own accord. It then basically committed a number of crimes to then hack into another company, because the answers to the exploit, Jim, which is what it was being subjected to, were it had figured out were in this company. So it hacked into this company, did 17,600 separate actions inside that company's system in order to get the answers and then come back and say, look, I did really well, didn't I? I mean, it's basically, I the analogy I've been using recently is Jurassic Park. Do you remember how they used to sort of grow the new, like the later movies, they would make these sort of new creations? It would be like a T-Rex basically breaking out, walking through a crowded city, not eating anyone, grabbing a pencil somewhere and walking all the way back and saying, hey, look, I got a pencil.
0: I mean, the analogy paints the picture for us for sure. So let's talk about the development of this company. You talked about, obviously, if it needs to be contained, what would its useful purpose be?
1: In which sense?
0: Well, you said they put it in a, what did you call it, a sandbox? Or?
1: They call it a sandbox, which is basically containment. Right. They didn't want it. It had no access to the internet, but it hacked its own system. So what's one of the scariest parts is that it was able to get out, but OpenAI itself didn't know that it had got out. And it was able to operate for quite some time before anyone realized it. And it was only when Hugging Face and another, again, one of these ridiculous names that makes AI always seem so harmless, it actually announced and said, we have been hacked and we're very sure it's an agentic agent because of the speed and, you know, how much, you know, 17,000 actions in like a short amount of time. We don't know who did this. But we know we've been attacked and we don't even really know what they've taken.
0: So when do we hit the panic button, I guess, is the question.
1: A lot of people are doing it now with this particular issue. It is the first example of an AI agent, and this is, it's an important also distinction. Most of our interactions are with AI agents that are able to, that only do one task at a time. It is now doing what's called long horizon planning, so much more human-like in the sense that it's able to plan what it had to do. I mean, in order for it to have accomplished this, it had to plan, had to break out and exploit things that we didn't know were exploitable, and break out of the system, figure out that where it actually, you know, where the answer key was, break into that system using exploits that no one knew existed, and then able to take it. One of the most fascinating things about this that's truly, and I'm sorry, I always bring doom and gloom, but is that it left notes to itself or in any future version of itself for how to break out better next time. So in this sense, the reason we're doing this is basically most of the companies are just at a breakneck speed to get to the, you know, fastest, best next model. The problem is that our capacity to control these things, our capacity to be able to really understand what they're capable of, is always falling behind. And this is just an example of, I mean, this was a harmless example, right? It really was the T-Rex not breaking out and eating everyone, just going and getting a pencil and coming back. But it was quite capable of breaking into banks and stealing as much money as it wanted, getting into any other systems on the internet and doing what it wanted.
0: Brian McQuinn is my guest, the CEO of Cypher AI. So is there an accountability that has to be thrown on the companies that own these models, that create these models when something like this happens?
1: It broke laws. So, but then it was interesting. The company described it as a rogue AI. It was given the instructions to do exactly what it did. It just happened to find a different way of accomplishing the goal. And so, interestingly enough, the company that was hacked and who stores basically the sort of the world storage for open AI systems and the codes and a lot of the sort of ways in which you test AI. So it was actually kind of, you know, they ended up having this exciting press release of how isn't this amazing what AI systems are capable of doing, as opposed to this thing, you know, broke out, created a bunch of crimes or committed a bunch of crimes, we should be more worried. And so I think this is where there should be more accountability. It doesn't look like that's going to happen for various different reasons, but this is kind of one of those moments when we will look back as being an important turning point in what AI is able of doing. And I think sometimes we keep saying AI, but I think a better way of framing this is artificial will. This system was not asked to go break out. It was said, here's an exploit, you know, here's, it's called exploit gym. It's a set of tests you're supposed to go through. The system basically said, instead of doing it, I have an idea. I'm going to go out into the world and find the actual answers for that. And I'm going to break into that system and come back and do perfect on this exam. It was not asked to do that. It was just asked to do the test. And it just shows you that artificial will, the capacity to figure out multiple different ways of accomplishing something, are completely unpredictable as to what it will end up doing to achieve that particular goal.
0: You know, one thing, Brian, you and I haven't talked about is the notion of artificial will, as you put it,
1: yes,
0: in connection with a human hacker or someone or a country or an organization or whatever that is out to do bad, is out to create harm, and then uses this massive tool. Yeah. I mean, we're there already, I'm guessing.
1: Yes. Well, I mean, luckily these particular tools are controlled by at least, you know, the companies that understand that it would be very bad for them to release this into the world as it is. But the open source, and all that really means is that these are closed proprietary. It just means that no one else, you know, they know what's going on and no one else can use them and understand how they work. But there are open source, and these are primarily, created in China, open source models, which just means it's called the open weighting or open source, meaning that the parameters for how it learns and understands are available to you to tweak and to adjust. They are not as good as these, but they're not that far behind. As we know, it's like 6 months, 8 months, maybe a year. So that means in a year, open source capacity will be the same as what we just saw. And so not only do we have an arms race when it comes to disinformation, we're now going to have an arms race when it comes to cybersecurity. And does every company have the resources to have these extraordinary models on their side? Mm. Because it's no longer humans no longer can protect systems. By the time the system has been attacked and you wake up whatever guy at 3 o'clock in the morning to go and check the logs, it's too late. And so you're going to have AI systems basically walking the perimeter of you in order to be able to work quickly enough. Because in this case, and this is where it really becomes difficult for Canadians, is that a lot of the cyber security elements of these have been turned off for anyone outside of the United States or a few number of companies. And so if you want to defend against these things, you can't use those same systems, and it won't let you. So then you have to turn to these open systems to be able to do that. And it creates this asymmetry of who's going to be protected from these open systems and who is not.
0: Right. I mean, this is a big conversation over the open source AI versus closed source. And it causes me concern when I know China is pushing for a more open approach to things, yes. Which doesn't leave a good feeling for me.
1: No. I mean, in some ways, it's more democratic in the sense that everyone has access to it. But at the same time, one of the reasons they're doing this is that anyone who can't afford these very expensive models is able to, you know, turn to these open source, which means that the Chinese models become kind of ubiquitous. And kind of like they do with other things, you know, products, you know, cheap products that they make, everyone uses them, and you become dependent on that system. And so this is really why they're pushing on that side of it, is to be able to basically have the market share for the people who can't afford the really expensive frontier models. But what we're finding, and this is, I mean, we're learning this as we're going along. I mean, every time I come on here, you know, we know so much more, and it's only a matter of months, mm-hmm. is these systems are 6 months behind, 1 year behind, maybe. And so it's just this going to be this breakneck speed to who is going to get to the next level. And these exploitations for this university, the computers around at your organization, they are not going to be protected against these systems because you just don't have the resources to be able to do that.
0: This is one of those topics I feel like we're just scratching the surface, but I know we'll have you back.
1: Unfortunately, it's usually a bad sign.
0: Yeah. Yeah. You guys have got a report, actually. I know I mentioned you're the CEO of Cypher AI. You've got some regular reporting coming out right away.
1: We do. And this is a positive note, is that there are AI systems, and this is one that's come out of our research and is working with various different governments to put out sort of foreign influence targeting the Alberta referendum. We'll be putting out every 2 weeks as part of our just public interest as a company and as a research center for the media, saying, you know, what foreign influence has been targeting the Alberta referendum every 2 weeks. So this is a good example of AI being able to do this at scale for Canadian society.
0: Appreciate you coming on the show, as always, Brian.
1: Thank you so much.
0: Thanks so much. Brian McQuinn is Associate Professor, University of Regina, CEO of Cypher AI. And the articles that I'm referring to, one was on CNBC, one was on CNN. There's a number, one on theguardian.com, all speaking about AI, the power of AI, and some of the, I would call them unintended consequences that are starting to happen with the systems themselves, taking it upon themselves to break out, hack other systems, make decisions, improve the mechanics of their movements, as you just heard Brian talk about. It's a fascinating and scary thing to follow. And thank you to, by the way, everyone that's been joining the conversation. A lot of people saying, take a look at this story. Here's another example. I mean, these things are popping up everywhere, and we will continue to talk about it on our program. 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
3: As global trading patterns change in the face of tariffs, Saskatchewan has found a high level of success in diversifying its export customer list. New figures show Brazil is now our fastest growing market, up 45% and ranking as the number 3 destination for our output. Mexico and Japan are the next fastest growing. The U.S. is still number 1, but it was down 11% last year. I'm Paul Martin.
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0: mentioned earlier that although the Regina exhibition is done, Saskatoon has a couple more days left in theirs. Julie in Melfort says, don't forget Prince Albert has their exhibition going all this week as well. In fact, Thursday evening, Prince Albert Country Music Association is putting on a country music show at the Exhibition Center featuring some local musicians and singers. So, Julie, thanks for the text. The PAX is happening all week long. Thanks again to Brian McQuinn for popping by, the CEO of Cypher AI. Some alarming, can we use that word, things happening in the AI world right now with examples where AI has reportedly on its own, without prompting, without direction from humans, hacked out of its barriers of its own system and into other computer systems. Didn't do anything nefarious while it was in there, but the fact that it did it on its own is something that is very concerning. And everybody that is texting in so far is saying, like, this is something to be wary of. Tom says, I've been saying since AI became a thing, we have to be careful what we wish for. Now we're at this point. Ian in Asquith, what happens when the bad guys get a hold of this AI? Exactly the question I asked Brian when we were chatting is, right now, I mean, we know, I'm not going to call it harmless because it's not, but AI is being used for things like deep fake photos and videos and audio and all the rest of it. And criminals are absolutely using it. But think about where this could go when it comes to hackers in computer systems. And we've seen big companies, public entities, school boards, healthcare hacked, systems hacked. What is this going to mean going forward? It's an important conversation to have and one that we will continue to have conversations on. Okay, I mentioned a new survey that is out. It was in the Globe and Mail. Is asking the question, at what point in your life are you the most satisfied with your life? At what age? This is an interesting survey. It's got some interesting results, and I'm curious to hear from you. We'll have this discussion, and we'll open phone lines to hear from you when we come back here on 980 CJME and 650 CKOM.
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9: From the national newsroom of the Canadian Press, I'm David Augustine. Lloyd Robertson, the TV news anchor Canadians voted most trusted year after year, has died at the age of 92. The Stratford, Ontario native got his start in broadcasting at a local radio station in 1952 before landing with the CBC in 1954 and starting in television. He stayed with the public broadcaster until 1976 when he took a job with CTV, where he later became a household name. Robertson was named a member of the Order of Canada and the Canadian Association of Broadcasters Hall of Fame, both honors coming in 1998 and in 2007. He also became the first journalist to be inducted into Canada's Walk of Fame. A nonprofit organization is calling on the federal government to launch a national commission to study the legacy of slavery and anti-black racism in Canada.
10: The Black Class Action Secretariat says the commission could probe the enduring impacts of slavery, segregation, and systemic racism, and recommend a national framework for addressing them. August 1st is Emancipation Day in Canada, marking the abolition of slavery across the British Empire in 1834. The organization says that while Canada marks the day every year, it has never undertaken a comprehensive national examination of how the legacy of slavery and anti-black racism continues to shape the lives of Canadians of African descent. Brenda Molina Navidad, The Canadian Press.
9: Canada-U.S. Trade Minister Dominic LeBlanc is back in Washington this week. A government spokesperson says LeBlanc and Canada's chief trade negotiator Janice Charette are in D.C. for a series of trade-related engagements. Both of them were in Washington last week to meet with U.S. Trade Representative Jameson Greer. Ottawa is granting a Canadian telecommunications firm a multi-billion dollar contract to provide the Canadian Armed Forces with low latency broadband service in the Arctic that will cover remote areas up to the North Pole. Telesat CEO Dan Goldberg says it's the largest contract in his company's history and will help his firm quickly grow out its planned low Earth orbit satellite network. The military will gain access in just a few years to the new satellite network, which will be manufactured and operated in Canada.
11: It's all happening right here in Canada. We're a Canadian company, MDA is a Canadian company, all the R&D for this very advanced network, you know, developed right here in Canada. We'll be operating this constellation from a brand new high-tech facility that we're building in Gatineau that'll have a few hundreds of people operating it.
9: Canada has recently stepped up its military spending by billions of dollars as Ottawa rushes to meet its steep NATO defense spending commitments. And the federal NDP's total fundraising dropped in the second quarter, but the average donation size increased. Fundraising figures show the party collected about $1.2 million between April and June from nearly 15,000 donors. The party described its financial position as stable but tight during its spring convention. This is the Canadian Press. In sports, Canada's Denis Shapovalov made an early exit from the National Bank Open tennis event after retiring from his first-round match with an ankle injury. Shapovalov won the first set against American Zachary Svida in men's singles action, but ultimately pulled out while trailing 3-0 in the third set.
12: Been pretty painful the last few days, and definitely not easy with the travel and everything. But of course, playing in Canada, you know, I wanted to make my best effort to play in front of the fans. And yeah, unfortunately, just couldn't get past the finish line. I felt like other parts of my body were starting to go.
9: Shapovalov famously broke out at the Montreal tournament in 2017, defeating Spanish legend Rafael Nadal en route to a semifinal berth at just 18 years old. And the Canadian men's soccer team will play the U.S. on October 6th in St. Paul, Minnesota. It will be the first meeting between the two countries since Canada beat the U.S. 2-1 for third at the 2025 CONCACAF Nations League in Los Angeles. From the Canadian Press, I'm David Augustine.
13: I'm Mia Holloway-Chuck with the 980 CJME News Center. Thanks to a 24-hour strike by WestJet's flight attendants, a weekend concert trip turned into a costly travel nightmare for a Saskatchewan family. Colleen Malampo says her family spent more than 48 hours trying to get home from Toronto, and they spent more than $2,000 on unexpected expenses. Worry and fear at a Saskatoon synagogue. The congregation Agudas Israel was hit with eggs during

0: some have changed. The weird thing is, now I'm exactly where I want to be. I got my dream job at Cornell. And I'm still just thinking about my old pals. Only now they're the ones I made here. I wish there was a way to know you're in the good old days before you've actually left them.
1: In my life, I love you.
2: Gosh, I love this song. The Beatles and In My Life. We are talking about today an article that was in the Globe and Mail recently, where the title of the article is, At What Age Are You the Most Satisfied with Your Life? I was curious to read this article, and they basically did this survey over a number of years, and they allowed people to rate their life satisfaction, and ultimately they gave a life satisfaction rating, and they basically put the score together based on people's financial situation, their health, personal relationships, the feeling of security. The outcome of this is interesting because essentially it shows that the people that are highest in terms of satisfaction with their life are the oldest people in society. People in their 70s. People in their 80s. There was some anomalies between men and women, but it really wasn't huge. There was, in some cases, the women were scoring a little bit lower than men scored. But again, scores for both peaked in either their 70s or 80s to say that they were most satisfied with their life. This is a tough one because I think about it. I mean, I love my life. I love what I've got going on, my family. I love the fact that you and I get to do this each and every day. I had a great career with the police service. I mean, I feel like I'm in a good spot. But I also lost my dad in 2011. And so I look back on those years with fond memories. And I often find myself saying, oh, I wish my dad was here today to see this or to talk to about this. And so I look back on those years when I had my dad still here, but I, of course, was younger at that time and was still trying to, you know, grow within the organization that I worked in, the police service. You're always wanting to new job opportunities, try this. You've got the pressures of a young and growing family. And so it's kind of like that quote that Frank just played. You don't know you're in the good old days until after, when you're reflecting back and thinking about the good old days. What is the age that you are most satisfied with your life? Is it right now? Is it years gone by? We threw this up on our Facebook page, and the interaction was great. A number of people, Fran, I noticed the post from her saying, life is great at every minute. I can truthfully say life has improved since I retired and started my true passion in life. Went from stress and chaos to calm and tranquility. Other people, like Patty, talk about losses that she's had, lost her son. And so her best days were when her son was still alive. Many people will measure it based on loved ones that have passed or where you're at today. Racine says, my best days are in front of me. My 50s are great. Life is full of blessings. My 40s were full of pain, death, heartbreak, and years of sorrow. I did love my early years growing up in Saskatoon in small town Sask. But my best years, I believe, are still in front of me. 1-877-332-8255. Let's open the lines. What do you say to that question? At what age are you most satisfied with your life? Is it now? Are you there now? Or was it years gone by? Wayne from Saskatoon, thanks for calling in. What do you think, Wayne?
3: Well, I know exactly. I haven't been happy.

0: my life since I was in my early 30s. I was young, strong, and fit. I looked good. I could work a labor job 12, 13 hours in a row. I played high-level sports. No, I just, like, whatever.
1: I mean, some of that stuff you give up, right? You're not going to have the same physical qualities the later you are in life. But I don't know. I look at my 30s. I was happy in my 30s, but I don't know that I was satisfied the way I am today. Got a great family, got grandkids, job that I like. I don't live in the fanciest area. I don't live in a fancy house, but I'm very satisfied, very content with the life that I lead. 1-877-332-8255. Shoot me a call. Shoot me a text. Let me know. How are you? When were you most satisfied in your life? Trevor in Regina says from when I was 35 to 45 was when I was most satisfied in life. Career was well on its way. No health issues. Raising a young family. Brian, who's 49 years old in Saskatoon, says, when I reach the age that I'm satisfied with my life, I'll let you know. So he's saying the best years are ahead. I'm actually seeing a number of people saying when they were kids. You sure don't appreciate how kind of naive and open you can be when you were a kid, right? You look back on it, you think, gosh, didn't you have the world by the tail back then? 1-877-332-8255. What do you think? At what age were you or are you most satisfied with your life? I've got Deb on the phone. Deb, what would it be for you?
2: Probably in my 20s when I was a full-time college student and hadn't yet gone out yet into the real world to kind of find out what's out there.
1: Hadn't faced the reality of the real world. I mean, I remember those days as well. It's funny when you look back, it's funny what age gives you in terms of perspective, because each year you're a little bit older, you've got a different view on things, especially in terms of what's important in life. I lost my dad in 2011, and so when I think about when I'm most satisfied with life, there's lots I'm satisfied about now, but I also think back on those days when I had both parents here.
2: To your point, I lost my mom in 2011, and I lost my dad in 2004, and I don't have siblings or kids. So things like Christmases, birthdays, anniversaries, family vacations, they are a whole lot different when certain family members aren't around, and I cherish very much the memories of the times I had with them. And certainly wish that I still had more.
1: Thanks so much for the call, Deb. 1-877-332-8255. A lot of it has to do with how we measure satisfaction, too. Like, what are we talking about in terms of satisfaction? Shoot me a text, 1-877-332-8255. Brenda says, I miss the late 80s and early 90s. No technology. We weren't on our phones. We were out playing and socializing. Late teens and early 20s, says Brenda. Got a note here from Dave, who said, I firmly believe that I'm living my best life and I am most satisfied with my life right now. It's not about job. It's more about family and friends. I have a rich life in that regard, and I don't take it for granted ever. I think this is Lorelei. I think the 80s and 90s were pretty darn sweet, but now my daughter is getting married this fall and our other kids are living their best life. So right now seems pretty darn sweet by me. Alice, since our time on earth cannot be changed, I guess we have to accept what life hands us. Don't worry, be happy. At what age are you most satisfied with your life? Susan says, it's behind me. I need to change my mindset and make the best of what's in front of me today because tomorrow is not promised. It's sad to me how many people are allowing things like government to drastically impact their satisfaction in life. Because, I mean, this is an important discussion. There's no question about it. And we are living a time when quality of life has been compromised. Cost of living is high. Fuel costs, food costs, all of those things. But it feels like a lot of power to be given to the government. I've seen a number of texts, people suggesting, I can't live my best life right now. I'm not satisfied with my life because of whether it's local, provincial, or federal government. 1-877-332-8255. Let's go to the phone line. 1-877-332-8255. I got Ryan on the line from Grand Coulee. At what age are you the most satisfied with your life, Ryan?
3: Well, after this past weekend, Evan, I was surely satisfied. Built a beautiful two-tiered deck, and then just happened to have a great friend stop over and bring us a case of beer.
1: Well, the deck was beautiful, and the friend just wanted to make sure you stayed hydrated.
3: Exactly, and we were. So it got us through, definitely. Can't say enough about how great of a person you are, so thank you very much.
1: Oh, that's awesome. Thanks so much, Ryan. I appreciate it. And by the way, send me a text. I want to see the finished product. They were working. It was quite the project they had going on in Grand Coulee. So, yeah, Jody and I decided to pop out. And we didn't have work gloves with us. So, you know, don't pump me up to be too great of a guy. I didn't pick up a hammer. All I did was drop off a case of cold beer to help them out, but they were doing a good job. 1-877-332-8255. At what age are you most satisfied with your life? Shoot me a note. Text or call. We'll take a break. We'll come back and finish up your thoughts here on 980 CJME and 650 CKOM.
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11: 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Especially now that summer is here. We have the same question because we live here too. 980 CJME has the official forecast for your day at the lake.
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0: The article was in the Globe and Mail. At what age are you the most satisfied with your life? I'm loving the texts that we're getting on this and the thoughts that we're getting from people, because every once in a while, isn't it healthy for us to say we're happy? Isn't that a good thing? I realize not everybody can be happy all the time. And I realize there's lots of people going through challenging times and struggles, maybe just lost a loved one, health issues, all of those things. But this article in the Globe and Mail was prompted after a study was done on a number of people, and it took into consideration everything from finances to health to personal relationships to the feeling of security. And it measures basically when people were the most satisfied with their life. In the article, it was predominantly women and men in their 70s and 80s that were saying they are the most happy at that point of their life than they have ever been before, the most satisfied. What would you say? I have a number of messages here. Deb saying, I love being in my 30s. I know culture is always celebrating youthfulness, but at 35, I'm more sure of myself and confident. I have a wonderful career, know where my life is heading, and still have the health, strength to engage in hobbies and travel. She goes on to say, in my 20s, I cared too much about what other people thought and sought out their opinions, and my life was less settled. Good on you, Deb, for figuring that out in your 30s. I think it's safe to say there's a lot of people later in life that still haven't got that figured out. Doug in Regina said, Evan, I'm in my early 70s and I am content. I golf 3 times a week in the summer and get away in the winter. Good times. He said, as a footnote, a few years ago, I was driving with my grandson. We stopped at a red light and he said, Grandpa, can I ask you a question? Of course, Doug said, sure. What is it? He said, Grandpa, what's it feel like to be old? He said, all I said was, it hurts. Doug from Regina. Brad from Craig saying, my life is perfect now. I made a few changes and I couldn't be more happy. I always tell my kids or friends, if you don't like life, change it. You want to make more money, change jobs. You don't like your friends, change them. You don't like living in a town, move, change it. Make your life how you want it to be and be happy. Many people are citing the years before technology took off as some of their more satisfying. This is an interesting and a telling social science experiment right there. Because to me, and I'm looking at a text from Frank in Swift Current, said, the 90s before the world went crazy and people talked about each other even if they didn't know you. Technological innovation is basically trivial in the big picture, but it will be our downfall. We've lost the ability to think rationally for ourselves. There's a number of people that are pointing to technology adds to dissatisfaction in their life. Ron and Warman said, I would say the last 10 years between 55 and now 65 have been the most satisfying. Taking everything into account, 40 plus years of policing in Saskatchewan, loved it, but I'm fully satisfied and enjoying life. Ron, thank you so much for the text. Joan in Saskatoon said, I feel like everything in my life would be great except for financial struggles. This keeps me from enjoying all the little things I can't afford to do. Visiting my mom, having lunch with a friend or kids, gardening, little trips. I'm healthy, have a great family and friends, but can't enjoy them the way I want. This is where the financial struggle can come in with many for cost of living and the challenges that come with that. Joan, lots of people would agree with you on that. Ian in Saskatoon were telling me that I might even be more satisfied today if I could find a good NHL team to cheer for. Bruins? I don't think so, Ian. Can't leave my aisles. 1-877-332-8255. Cameron in Regina, who joins many conversations, said, I thought my best life was when I was young and handsome and living for myself. No family, no commitments, but I was so wrong. Now with an 8-year-old son, is who I live for, and I see the world through his eyes. It's by far the greatest time of all. There's a lot of people that would agree, Cameron. The difference that children, grandchildren can make in your life, the perspective that it gives you. I'm seeing a number of people saying, as much as I loved my young single life, I would never give up the satisfaction that my family brings me today. And it's all about perspective. Here's a note from Allison in Regina. I've lived my whole life with cystic fibrosis, never knowing when it would progress to the worst case scenario. Even though moments in life have been harder than others, I've always tried to appreciate the exact moment that I'm in now. It drives me nuts when people are embarrassed to share their age. Be happy to wake up every day. Enjoy the people closest to you. I've been satisfied at all ages. Beautiful text. Thanks, Allison. 1-877-332-8255. Scott and Silton talking about losing his son, his brother, his dad in a 4-year period. Life is good, but it's entirely different now. That's a good way of putting it, Scott. I would agree. I miss my dad each and every day, and he's been gone since 2011. But I can still recognize and live what I consider to be a very satisfied life today.
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2: Holloway-Chuck with the 980 CJME News Center. Thanks to a 24-hour strike by WestJet's flight attendants, a weekend concert trip turned into a costly travel nightmare for a Saskatchewan family. Colleen Malampo says her family spent more than 48 hours trying to get home from Toronto, and they spent more than $2,000 on unexpected expenses. Worry and fear at a Saskatoon synagogue. The congregation Agudas Israel was hit with eggs during Saturday service. The rabbi worries it will happen again. Another death on a Saskatchewan highway, the 67th of this year. A 34-year-old woman died in a rollover on Highway 16 near Maymont. Taking a look at your forecast in Regina and southern Saskatchewan, overnight a few clouds and 10. On Wednesday, 30% chance of showers and 25. Thursday, sunny and 26. 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I'm Mia Holloway-Chuck.
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0: Dave says, I've seen Mitchell Doran. He is a funny fella. If you get a chance to see the comedian, you should take it. Thanks again, Mitchell Doran, a local up-and-coming young Saskatchewan comedian. He's in Saskatoon and just performed at the Just for Laughs Festival. Lots of great things, I'm sure, to come from him. I mentioned earlier I had a text from Julie reminding me that the Prince Albert exhibition is happening this week. I have to correct something, though. Apparently, the big Prince Albert Country Music Association night is actually on Sunday. Originally, we had information saying it was Thursday, but it's on Sunday. So it's a country music show at the Exhibition Center, local musicians and singers. And that's happening in conjunction with the Prince Albert exhibition, but it's happening on Sunday. Well, we earlier were talking about the age at which you're most satisfied with your life. And I mentioned we've had a number of people texting in. I've got one here from Lyle who says it depends what the Riders are doing in any particular year. Well, Lyle, I'm sure you were happy with the game over the weekend. Saskatchewan coming out with a 28-26 win over the Elks. That Lightning delay lengthened the amount of time we were plopped in front of the TV watching that one. They had to take that break at halftime, but they did get back out on the field. Tight game. Keep in mind these two teams are playing again at the end of the year. So the season series so far split one game apiece, and the tiebreaker, which could be important because right now, I mean, these are the teams that are fighting for tops in the West, which is, of course, important when it comes to playoff, a home playoff game, that bye for the first week of the playoffs, those types of things. So this was an important one for the Riders, for sure. Helps them in their standings, as I mentioned, in the West Division. But what will happen in that final week, we'll have to see. And how about Tommy Stevens? This guy, he's a machine. Those short yardage touchdowns, he ends up 3 touchdowns in the game, 13 carries for 29 yards. Like, he is doing literally a yard or two at a time, but you don't like to use the word guaranteed, but I feel like when he gets the ball, he is getting a touchdown. And I was listening to the interview that they did with him after the game. Apparently, he promises the offensive line their fill of sweets if he gets into the end zone on those short yardage plays. So every time he gets a touchdown, he buys a box of donuts. So he's 3 boxes of donuts he's delivering this team. Cody Fajardo had a good game too, 286 yards, a touchdown, which was a fairly significant difference from last week. From the last game we played them, Cody Fajardo had 510 yards, 4 touchdowns. We were having trouble protecting against that aerial attack in the last game we played him, so we did a better job there. But injuries, people are worried a bit about the injuries going into the next game, which, by the way, is the Ottawa Redblacks are in town on Friday night, which means green and white prognostications will be back for you on Friday at noon. Okay, what do we have coming up? Oh, we have our good friend Paul Martin. I always appreciate when Paul joins the show. He is Ralco's business commentator. So this is the discussion that I want to have with Paul. Cameco is taking its first steps towards potentially listing its Westinghouse nuclear power subsidiary on the U.S. stock market. So this is big. It's big for the nuclear industry, I would suggest, which, of course, is being driven right now by this rising electricity demand and the push for reliable, low-carbon power. So we're seeing more and more people talking about nuclear power. But what is this going to mean for Saskatchewan? Cameco, of course, is one of Saskatchewan's biggest companies. Its investment in Westinghouse has become an increasingly important part of their business. So this is the conversation that we will have with Ralco's business commentator, Paul Martin, when he joins us just after 12. What does this mean, not just for Cameco, but for the province of Saskatchewan? We'll talk a little bit about what is this going to mean for the mining operations, because don't forget, that's the bread and butter of Cameco. And what does this look like going forward? We've seen boom-bust cycles in nuclear power before. Does it look different going forward? All of this with the great Paul Martin when we come back here on 980 CJME and 650 CKOM.
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7: From the National Newsroom of the Canadian Press, I'm David Augustine. Lloyd Robertson, the CTV News former lead anchor of more than 3 decades, has died at 92. Robertson is one of Canada's most recognizable names in journalism, having covered historic moments such as the Quebec referendum and more than a dozen federal elections. In September 2011, Robertson signed off for the final time, thanking viewers and fans for their unrelenting support. Here's a clip as heard on the CTV National News broadcast.
8: Thank you 1,000 times over for all of your touching messages, some that speak of watching through the generations. There is the woman from Ontario who tells me that as a student, our familiar opening music would take her from studying at 11 o'clock to join with her parents for the newscast and discuss the events of the day. She now does the same with her own children. Without her and people like her, I would not have been around for so very long.
7: Robertson got his start in broadcasting in 1952 in his hometown of Stratford, Ontario, at a local radio station. In 1954, he landed a spot with the CBC and turned to TV work, where he would stay and become a household name. Ottawa is moving toward designing a proposed Alberta to BC oil pipeline as a national interest project, which could speed approvals and bypass some environmental requirements. The public has until September 18th to comment, while the project is already under review by the Federal Major Projects Office. The pipeline would be owned by Trans Mountain, the Alberta Petroleum Marketing Commission, and Pembina Pipeline, with consultations underway involving governments and Indigenous communities. Well, Health Canada has authorized Moderna to conduct a clinical trial on a new mRNA vaccine that aims to target the form of Ebola spreading in the Democratic Republic of Congo.
9: There is no vaccine or treatment for the Bundibugyo type of Ebola, which has killed more than 1,700 people in Congo and is the largest outbreak of the virus ever reported there. Ebola has never been detected in Canada, but it will be the first country to participate in Moderna's trial in a global race to develop a vaccine. Participants are healthy adults and will not be exposed to the virus to test the vaccine. The phase one trial will evaluate the vaccine's safety, determine the right dosage, monitor for side effects, and study the antibody response. A spokesperson for Moderna says the first volunteer in the trial received the shot on Monday, and that the company expects to enroll 80 people in Toronto, Halifax, and Truro, Nova Scotia. Nicole Ireland, The Canadian Press, Toronto.
7: And in entertainment, Ariana Grande has clarified her upcoming break from the public eye during her Chicago concert on Monday. And I can see right through. She says the decision to step back after her Eternal Sunshine tour was thoughtful and planned, not reactive. On Sunday, producers announced her withdrawal from a London production set for 2027. A representative for Grande stated she will take a break from public-facing work after the tour. Grande reassured fans on stage that negativity isn't affecting her, emphasizing the importance of setting boundaries. Her recent breakup and album release have fueled speculation about her health and appearance. This is the Canadian Press. In sports, Taylor Trumbull hit a three-run home run off reliever Chad Dallas in the fifth inning as the Houston Astros beat the visiting Toronto Blue Jays 7-2. Toronto starter Treya Savage left the game after two flawless innings with knee discomfort. Miles Straw had a double, triple, and RBI for the Jays. The Jays and Astros play the rubber match tomorrow. Luis Arraez had two hits, two RBIs, and scored a run as the Philadelphia Phillies won their fifth consecutive game by downing the visiting Washington Nationals 5-0. Jesus Luzardo pitched eight innings of four-hit ball for the Phillies, who occupied the third wildcard spot in the National League. And the Toronto Tempos hope to snap a six-game losing skid as they take on the Golden State Valkyries at the Chase Center in San Francisco. The teams played Sunday in California, with the shorthanded Tempo dropping a 96-79 decision. The Valkyries are third overall in the 15-team league and 12-4 at home. From the Canadian Press, I'm David Augustine.
10: I'm Mia Holloway-Chuck with the 980 CJME News Center. Thanks to a 24-hour strike by WestJet's flight attendants, a weekend concert trip turned into a costly travel nightmare for a Saskatchewan family. Colleen Malampo says her family spent more than 48 hours trying to get home from Toronto, and they spent more than $2,000 on unexpected expenses. Worry and fear at a Saskatoon synagogue. The congregation Agudas Israel was hit with eggs during Saturday service. The rabbi worries it will happen again. Another death on a Saskatchewan highway, the 67th of this year. A 34-year-old woman died in a rollover on Highway 16 near Maymont. Taking a look at your forecast in Regina and southern Saskatchewan, overnight a few clouds and 10. On Wednesday, 30% chance of showers and 25. Thursday, sunny and 26. 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I'm Mia Holloway-Chuck.
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0: closer money to, but wasn't a closer anymore. And you've got ready replacements in Spencer Miles and Braden Fisher, it looks like. So if you can take a shot at a very attractive-looking pitching prospect, plus two other guys, why not?
1: So, Mike, the final one I'm going to ask you on the trade deadline and the state of the Blue Jays is this. Did they move the needle backwards, forwards, or neutral when it comes to being a contender in 2027?
0: I think forward because of Jose Soriano, right? Who did they move that was going to help them in 2027? Only Jeff Hoffman, maybe Adam Macko as a third bullpen lefty. So you get Soriano, and now all of a sudden you've got Cease Soriano and you Savage. That's a pretty good three, along, again, with Ponce and whoever else winds up rounding out the rotation. They definitely moved the needle forward for 2027, no question.
1: And what's going to help in 2027, Mike, will be Vladdy's bat as well, if that can improve.
0: There's no chance Vlad has another year like this ever. Yeah. Ever.
1: I'm in this team. I can't. Can anybody believe this in Toronto? Like, it's unbelievable on what has happened to Vladdy.
0: I mean, I think lots of people can believe it, but those people are kind of inclined to hate their team. So I don't put much stock in what they have to say, but it is just wild that he's had a year like this so far. And, I guarantee you this is never going to happen again.
1: Well, Mike, thanks for your time breaking down the trade deadline and what's ahead for Jays fans. Thanks so much.
0: Yeah, thanks for having me.
1: That is Mike Wilner. Deep Left Field podcast, of course. You can check out his grades as well on the Toronto Blue Jays at the Toronto Star. I like the one meh trade, that or grade that he made. That was the Jameson Taillon deal with the Cubs for cash considerations. That's a meh from Mike Wilner. Well, Jays fans, what do you think? Dalton Varsho, he's getting moved for right-handed pitcher Spencer Arrighetti. They bring in 27-year-old Jose Soriano, who the team does have control for the next few years. Trade out Kevin Gausman, though there's a chance they could bring him back in free agency this winter. And Jeff Hoffman, as Mike Wilner says, a man fans have loved to hate. And when he talks about fans, myself, Justin Blackwell, others who text the Green Zone from Jays fans as well. Yeah. Goodbye to Jeff Hoffman. Though since June, he's been really good in a much more diminished leverage role for the Toronto Blue Jays as Louis Varland's completely taking control as a closer. The Jays, however, they're four games back of the wild card. If you're still a believer, 49 games left. They still have six teams they need to jump over. They take on Houston again tonight, trying to win back-to-back games on a seven-game road trip. Jamie and I with you here in the Green Zone. How do you think the Jays are doing? Did you like the moves? Not like the moves? Do you agree with Mike? They've actually moved the needle maybe forward in contender status for next year with some of these moves. 1-877-332-8255. Also coming up on the Green Zone, my top grades and failing grades from Saturday's Rough Rider victory against the Edmonton Elks. Who would you get your top grade or a failing grade from the 28-26 final we witnessed on a Saturday? And maybe you want to do a failing grade to Mother Nature for the hour-long rain delay out of the city of Edmonton. This is 980 CJME and 650 CKOM.
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0: Jamie and I with you on the Green Zone on this Tuesday. Thanks for spending some time with us. Thanks for Britton Gray. He was here yesterday live from 2 to 6, rehashing what happened on Saturday night. Felton Johnson joined him, gave us his tailgating tip hint. It's cream cheese, which usually, in past experience with Felton Johnson, means some sort of dip. However, this year on Felton Johnson's tailgating tip and any of his recipes that you need for tailgating, which opens at about 2 o'clock this Friday for tailgating ahead of the 7 o'clock kickoff with Ottawa, the Green Zone Game Day podcast, you can pregame show. It's about what, an hour in? That's when we do the tailgating tip and who's going to eat. You can check out and maybe bring one of his. What did he have this weekend? Barbecued bacon, chicken, pickle bites. Belton size pickle bites, by the way. And they're fantastic. Actually, anything he's ever made has been fantastic. So check out those recipes. So cream cheese coming up. That's usually a dip. He's done the buffalo chicken dip. He's done some queso. We'll see what he's got in store. Maybe he'll bring the scoops this week. The Riders injury report has been released. And yeah, not great news. Kian Schaefer Baker did not participate. That's a knee injury. So that was the knee his cleat got caught in the turf as he took that huge hit over the middle. And you just saw the knee wobble real quick, like just a quick whoop. Hopefully, it's not the same knee injury that Roland Milligan has suffered in practice, because that news from Corey Mace today was it's going to be tough. That's what Corey Mace said. It's going to be tough to see Roland play again this season, but he doesn't want to count it out. He doesn't want to say absolutely not. He's done for the season. They're going to, fingers crossed, as we've seen with Roland Milligan Jr. before, he has recovered from injury a lot quicker than anticipated in other moments in his career. Also, Sam Emel is still not practicing with a foot injury. Tavon Campbell, it says forearm, did not participate. In my watch back, that was the one thing I had noted. What happened to Tavon Campbell when he got hurt? Because we never saw a replay. All we saw was him in a sling on the sideline. So it was the reason we didn't see a replay was because it was the same play Desmond Evans had roughing the passer on Cody Fajardo. So they showed you that replay on TSN on why it was roughing the passer. On that play, I think it was a pass to Julian Grant, O'Leary Orange, somebody on the outside. Tavon Campbell came flying in for the tackle, went for the arm, and the speed of the receiver going uphill and the speed of Tavon Campbell coming downhill, and the contact was made with his arm, and he grabbed it right away on that play. And, of course, Corey Mace after the game said, doesn't look great for Tavon Campbell. So Nelson Lacombo, however, has taken over that spot at corner for the Saskatchewan Rough Riders, as he's been a full participant in practice the last couple of weeks, coming back from his ankle injury. So we'll see how the rest shakes out. Closed practice tomorrow. Depth chart day is Thursday. Short week. Riders and the Ottawa Red Blacks coming up on Friday night at Mosaic Stadium.
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9: I'm Mia Holloway-Chuck with the 980 CJME News Center. Thanks to a 24-hour strike by WestJet's flight attendants, a weekend concert trip turned into a costly travel nightmare for a Saskatchewan family. Colleen Malampo says her family spent more than 48 hours trying to get home from Toronto, and they spent more than $2,000 on unexpected expenses. Worry and fear at a Saskatoon synagogue. The congregation Agudas Israel was hit with eggs during Saturday service. The rabbi worries it will happen again. Another death on a Saskatchewan highway, the 67th of this year. A 34-year-old woman died in a rollover on Highway 16 near Maymont. Taking a look at your forecast in Regina and southern Saskatchewan, overnight a few clouds and 10. On Wednesday, 30% chance of showers and 25. Thursday, sunny and 26. That's your 980 CJME News Update. I'm Mia Holloway-Chuck.
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0: Jamie and I with you here on a Tuesday edition of the Green Zone. Britton Gray is going to get you caught up on the Rough Riders injury report. Again, the injury bug continues to nibble at the Saskatchewan Rough Riders. We'll see how everything shapes up against the Ottawa Red Blacks Friday night. Is it a guarantee? Belton's pretty sure it's a guaranteed win. I'm very hesitant to ever say that, ever, in the Canadian Football League. I believe the BC Lions played that game against the Saskatchewan Rough Riders a few years ago. Didn't work out too well. That was pre-Amar Doman. I think it cost him a few tickets when the BC Lions lost to the Saskatchewan Rough Riders. Or should we just be brave enough and believe enough that we should use the G word this week in Saskatchewan? Truth or Trash Tuesday's coming up. Guaranteed. Should we ever say it? Have you ever felt more confident in a game? Ottawa fires their defensive coordinator, cuts Geno Lewis, the star receiver. Coming to Saskatchewan against the Rough Riders. At 5-2 after a big win over the Edmonton Elks. Are you saying the G word this week, Saskatchewan? Guarantee. Before we do that, we do our top grades and failing grades as I get out my red pen and do my marking on the Rough Riders 28-26 win over the Edmonton Elks. Let's begin with a top grade. Top grade this week for the Saskatchewan Rough Riders. Okay, let's be honest. It's Tommy Stevens. The top of the table, top grade, top of the class. We all know it's Tommy Stevens. But I'm going to share the love. Also, how about Qualey Conley?
1: Oh, the reverse hurdle! Did you see that? Spectacular stuff from Qualey Conley. Wow! Again, spin cycle moves it ahead. Woo. Down inside the 25.
0: Yeah. Qualey Conley, his third start of the season, jumped up to 97 total yards, 61 on the ground, 36 receiving. I think that's almost bested AJ Ouellette's best production game of the season. Nearly. So Qualey Conley, a great game running the football for the Saskatchewan Rough Riders, one of my top grades this week for the Riders. And we'll see him line up as a starting running back, I assume, against Ottawa this week. Okay, now it's time for a failing grade.
1: Hale, 75% on the season. This one from outside 40, not even close. Yanks it wide to the left.
0: Right when I saw that ball go left. I'm pretty sure Dallas was on the line for an hour on the post-game show waiting. Other callers on the post-game show also wanted to weigh in on the kicker. And the common phrase was this. When are we bringing in a new kicker? When are we going to see a guy come in and compete with Alex Hale? Well, today, ladies and gentlemen, I can tell you, was not that day.
2: People would say our kicking was a struggle last year, and it ended up okay for us. So we'll see, man. With Alex, you know, we got faith in the kid. He's done some really good things for us, totality of stuff. But yeah, you know, he's got to make his kicks. Like, that's just everybody doing their job, and he knows that, and it's no secret. But I know he's working his tail off at it. So we'll keep rolling.
0: Kicker conversations, 2 years running now in Saskatchewan. But hey, and that's just from today, that what the media saw today. That there could have been a kicking competition that we did not see, and maybe tomorrow it's announced they've signed a new kicker. That is also a possibility. But we shall see. I've been following the negotiation list and the transactions list on CFL.ca, just running through, seeing what's going down. Because when they brought in Michael Hughes last year, they put him on the note and egg list like a day or two before they actually signed him. Not seeing that yet. But yes, I know you are frustrated with the kicking situation here in Saskatchewan. Another top grade.
1: Fajardo in trouble. Look at him. Taking him down inside the 15.
0: Oh, and there is more.
1: They've got six on the line now. They're going to send them all. Fajardo deep drop. He's in trouble. And they get there. Riders defense storms in.
0: With the injuries in the secondary, Roland Milligan, now Tavon Campbell, the Rough Riders will need their front six, front seven to step up. And I think we're seeing it. Are we not seeing it? I think we're seeing it. And then they signed Derek Roberson, a UFL all-star. He gets a sack in his first game, had a couple more pressures. Desmond Evans has to stop the roughing the passer penalties, but he's getting close. Devin Adams, I think, is one of the most underrated signings so far this season. He's eaten guys up in the middle of that defensive line already with Caleb Sanders. He's got a few sacks this year. We've seen James Vodders. We have the veteran Mike Rose. I look at that defensive line as a growing unit that is improving each and every week. Shout out to them. They get one of my top grades. On the other side, on a failing grade, I'm actually going to go to the other team. Failing grade. And I know you want to make it a top grade, Saskatchewan, because it worked out in the Riders' favor. But failing grade for complete buffoonery from the Edmonton Elks.
3: This is Edmonton 42's second misconduct penalty, and he's been disqualified from the game.
4: Too many players. Edmonton.
1: There's a flag. Oh, man, is this going to be against Edmonton? Roughing the passer.
4: Major foul, unnecessary roughness. Edmonton number two.
0: They continued to gift Ryder first downs throughout the entire game. And the too many men gave the Riders the ball back after Tommy Stevens fumbled. And then he scores a touchdown. I know you rejoice, Saskatchewan, but my goodness, as a CFL observer, and you want to be considered the top team in the Canadian Football League, that discipline was, well, it's a failing grade is what it was for the Edmonton Elks. Maybe you could say a couple of soft calls, but I'm sorry. If the official has already called embellishment, and when have you ever seen a CFL official call embellishment, which got number 42 ejected? You gotta know. Okay, let's play it a little more tight. If we step over the edge, they're calling it. And they move the line. They want to more disciplined game. And you're jumping on quarterbacks late? No. Failing grade goes to the Edmonton Elks. Complete lack of discipline against the Riders in a 28-26 win for Saskatchewan. 1-877-332-8255 is the fan line here on the Green Zone. David loves giving me his grades after a week. David's here. What do you got? Top grade, David?
5: My top grade is going to go just overall to the whole team for stepping up and through all the injuries and stuff and winning an important game without a kicker. So that to me is just the way everybody stepped up. And my failing grade is the kicker. And I got a theory about what they're doing with the kicker. If you call me if I'm stupid or not, but I think they're trying to milk it through. Hail through until the end of NFL camp to see if Tokyo Toe becomes available or not.
0: They're a draft pick. Yep.
5: And then I think if he makes the NFL or doesn't come available, then I think they'll sign probably an American kicker at some point to go down the stretch in the last third of the season. Well, that's my theory anyways. Thank you.
0: Dave from Melfort. Bringing up the Tokyo Toe theory. He is a kicker. The Rough Riders drafted in the international draft. He's at Raiders camp. Kensei Matsuzawa is his name. So we'll see what happens there. He'd be considered a global kicker, of course. But he's with the Raiders camp right now trying to win a job in the NFL. I'm not calling that theory stupid at all. At all, David. Because they have their eye on him, that's for sure. Jamie and I with you here on the Green Zone. Who are your top grades, failing grades from the Riders' victory over the Elks this past Saturday? This is 980 CJME and 650 CKOM.
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13: Hey, straight guy. I gotta tell my neighbor something, and I don't know how to say it.
14: Cal, have you been leaving pies in his backyard again?
13: Well, yeah, but this is something different. I need to tell him that his dog is, well, that his dog is fat.
14: You can't say that. You gotta be body positive. Maybe he's just big boned.
13: I'm positive his big boned body is fat.
14: Why is this any of your business?
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14: Cal, what are you feeding him?
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13: He needs a diet, all right.
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13: Okay, so I won't tell him his dog is fat. 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
20: 60 years ago, in 1965, it was written that Saskatchewan's nearly 1 million residents are taking great pride in their province. It discusses that the big boom today is in the potash industry. The 1965 article discusses how Saskatchewan was known as the breadbasket of the world, but she has taken on the new pseudonym of Potash Center of the World. Then Premier Ross Thatcher stated, "What has always been a wheat province, a new economic era is beginning." The article also states, "Potash production and the search for new resources will continue here as long as large parts of the world's population lack sufficient food, as long as there is land requiring only fertilization to make it productive for hungry people." That still holds true today. To see the entire supplement, go to prosperitysaskatchewan.ca and select the Documents tab for the 1965 Saskatchewan Potash Show. I'm Eric Anderson from CIMSA.
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0: Jamie and I with you here in the Green Zone. We're talking about the Riders' win over the Edmonton Elks this weekend with our top grades and our failing grades. Wayne in Saskatoon wants to give us a top grade and failing grade. Wayne, what say you for your top grade?
1: Oh, it's got to be Johnson with those catches at the end of the game that saved their butt. Especially the one where he somehow got his feet down in the end zone. I mean, the guy did really good, and we're going to need him because we got no other receivers left almost.
0: Yeah, and the other thing with Keyshawn Johnson is he had two bad drops in that game, so that's a redemption story with those two catches, both on the left side of the end zone and then the next play on the right side of the end zone. Toe tappers on the sideline. Keyshawn Johnson, what's your failing grade?
1: You know, bad penalties are the result of a selfish player only thinking of himself when he wants to do something like that. And You know the refs are got the flag almost out of their hand when you hit the quarterback anyway. Just, you know, you can't touch him. I think maybe they should wear a flag to the quarterback. You can just pull that out. But you know that. And that's a selfish play. A lot of those penalties were selfish plays. And the kicker, well, why is he still here?
0: Well, he's still here because Corey Mace is letting him kick through his issues. That's where we're at. That's what Corey said. Like he said, "Why don't I just play you what he said rather than paraphrase." Here's what Corey May said about Alex Hale.
2: People would say our kicking was a struggle last year, and it ended up okay for us. So we'll see, man. With Alex, you know, we got faith in the kid. He's done some really good things for us in totality of stuff. But yeah, you know, he's got to make his kicks. Like, that's just everybody doing their job, and he knows that, and it's no secret. But I know he's working his tail off at it. So we'll keep rolling.
0: That is Corey Mace. Alex knows he needs to be better. Everybody knows he needs to be better. Here's where it gets a little off-putting, which is Alex Hale. He actually doesn't have the lowest field goal made average at 29 yards, which is pretty low. Vincent Blanchard of Edmonton actually has a lower average, even though he's made two 50-yard field goals. He's also had a lot of chip shots because his head coach, Mark Killam, likes kicking 15-yard field goals for some reason rather than going for it in those situations. Alex Hale hasn't attempted a 50-yard field goal. He and Sean White haven't made one. Sean White, though, his range is completely deplenished. I think he's now the oldest kicker in the league is Sean White, and his range has dropped off a cliff. He doesn't attempt much more than 45-yard field goals anymore for the BC Lions. We know that's going to change when they put the field goal post at the back of the end zone next year. But it's not just the field goals. Alex Hale is dead last in kickoff average, too. Like, Vincent Blanchard averages 73 yards a kick off the kicks-offs. Sergio Castillo's at 70. Maltos is at 66. And Alex Hale is down 62 yards. So that is even needs improvement in the kicking game for the Riders moving forward. But as I said earlier, I'm cheering for Alex Hale. I am. Because I don't need another post-game show dominated by kicker conversations. Either does Belton. Either was Dale. Well, I want to talk about the defensive line and the linebackers and the DBs and receivers and so much else going on. But if Alex Hale keeps missing kicks, you get 2 hours of the kicker sucks. Which, hey, it's your show. If that's what you want to talk about, that's what you get to talk about. But I'm cheering for Alex Hale. Just one time. This week, 3 for 3. Hit a 50-yarder. Please. Please.
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14: From the National Newsroom of the Canadian Press, I'm David Augustine. Lloyd Robertson, a stalwart of Canadian TV news for decades who earned the unrelenting trust of viewers, has died at the age of 92. CTV News says on its website that Robertson's family confirmed his death Tuesday. Robertson fronted the CTV National News until September 2011 when he passed the torch to Lisa Laflamme. Here is part of his final sign-off as heard on the CTV National News broadcast.
15: It was 35 years ago this month that I agreed to come to work for CTV, and Harvey Kirk and I teamed up for a successful 7.5-year run. During that period and since, we have had the usual ups and downs in the news cycle, from natural disasters to royal weddings. And I am deeply grateful to the many of you who have stayed with us through it all.
14: Robertson joined CTV in 1976 and served as chief anchor and senior editor from 1984 to 2011. At the helm of one of the top nightly newscasts in the country and bidding viewers goodnight with his trademark sign-off, that's the kind of day it's been. Edmonton's Folk Festival is bringing in 200 tons of sand and pumping water from its site after record rainfall left the grounds soaked. The city has received about 580 millimeters of rain this summer, breaking a record set in 1953. Severe weather has already disrupted several Edmonton festivals, concerts, and attractions. Canada-U.S. Trade Minister Dominic LeBlanc is in Washington again this week.
16: LeBlanc is joined on the trip by Canada's chief trade negotiator, Janice Charette. Both of them were in Washington last week, meeting with U.S. Trade Representative Jameson Greer. But LeBlanc did not specify what they discussed. A government source says this week's trip has LeBlanc meeting with industry groups who'd like the Canada-U.S. trade agreement to be renewed, as well as various U.S. senators and members of Canada's trade negotiating team. The source also says it has not been decided yet how long LeBlanc will stay in Washington. Jason White, The Canadian Press.
14: The federal NDP's second quarter fundraising report shows that while total donations are down from the party's leadership race, individuals are giving more.
17: The NDP raised about $1.2 million between April and June last year for more than 14,000 individual contributions. That's an average donation of about $81. The party raised more than $1.6 million in the first 3 months of the year. That included the end of the leadership campaign. That period saw more than 28,000 individual donations with an average amount of about $59. The party described its finances as stable but tight during its spring convention and reported it is making quarterly debt payments of roughly $1 million. David Baxter, The Canadian Press. Ottawa.
14: And Guatemala remains on alert after the Fuego volcano erupted, forcing 659 people from 8 nearby villages into shelters. Authorities expected to evacuate about 10 more communities as ash, lava, and dangerous pyroclastic flows continued from the volcano. Fuego is one of Central America's most active volcanoes, and the 2018 eruption killed hundreds and destroyed an entire village. This is the Canadian Press. In sports, Aryna Sabalenka of Belarus, the world's top-ranked women's singles player and number one seed at the National Bank Open in Toronto, won her opening match against qualifier Moyuka Uchijima of Japan 6-3, 6-3 in 1 hour and 21 minutes. Earlier, Toronto's Catherine Sebov started strong but couldn't sustain it in her second-round match against Marta Kostyuk. The 10th-seeded Ukrainian won 7-6, 6-love. The Cleveland Sirens introduced their name and branding. The WNBA's 16th team will begin play in 2028. Cleveland was home to one of the league's original franchises when the WNBA started in 1997, but the Rockers folded in 2003. Dan Gilbert's Rock Entertainment Group, which has owned the NBA's Cavaliers since 2005, paid a $250 million expansion fee for Cleveland's return to the WNBA. And some good news for the Toronto Argonauts. Starter Chad Kelly and Canadian linebacker Cameron Judge will both be available for Thursday's game against the Calgary Stampeders. From the Canadian Press, I'm David Augustine.
18: I'm Mia Holloway-Chuck with the 980 CJME News Center. Thanks to a 24-hour strike by WestJet's flight attendants, a weekend concert trip turned into a costly travel nightmare for a Saskatchewan family. Colleen Malampo says her family spent more than 48 hours trying to get home from Toronto, and they spent more than $2,000 on unexpected expenses. Worry and fear at a Saskatoon synagogue. The congregation Agudas Israel was hit with eggs during Saturday service. The rabbi worries it will happen again. Another death on a Saskatchewan highway, the 67th of this year. A 34-year-old woman died in a rollover on Highway 16 near Maymont. Taking a look at your forecast in Regina and southern Saskatchewan, overnight a few clouds and 10. On Wednesday, 30% chance of showers and 25. Thursday, sunny and 26. That's your 980 CJME News Update. I'm Mia Holloway-Chuck.
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Jamie Dye with you here on the Green Zone on this Tuesday afternoon. Jays trying to chase down another win in Houston later on tonight after the trade deadline. Trey Savage gets the start. Meanwhile, you will see a new pitcher on

0: of course, and many other sports, is Paul Atfield joining us here on the Green Zone. Paul, is he gone yet? Has he resigned? What's going on with Gianni Infantino, and how long can he hang on by his fingernails as the president of FIFA?
1: Well, I don't think he's gone yet, but I think you hit the nail on the head by saying he's clinging on. He summoned staff to a crisis meeting in Morocco. I think he will drag this out as long as he can. I don't think honor is a big word in sports executives in any sport these days. I mean, there's a lot of money connected to his position, and obviously this whole thing kind of blew up because he was trying to line his pockets with even more. So it's been a crazy week. We had this great summer of soccer, and obviously the World Cup was this fantastic celebration of the game and all that's good about it, and some great highlights. And you put that to bed, you think we're going to get into the dog days of summer, maybe, and it's been anything but quiet in the 2 weeks since.
0: Yeah, I have the most corrupt sports organizations list: FIFA, NCAA, IOC are among the top. And after the World Cup, It was like, when they play the games, it's kind of that washing of all the bad that comes along with it. But wow, did it take a turn in the last couple of weeks with the secret behind the door deal to sell off World Cup and other factions of FIFA, for-profit entities having a stake in it all of a sudden. Is that just ego of Gianni Infantino thinking, oh yeah, everybody's going to agree with this?
1: I was thinking about this in the last couple of days. I mean, it might be the biggest own goal in football/soccer history. I mean, you mentioned the word ego, but I think there is this, he was kind of buoyed on confidence and clearly tried to overreach. And he done so many kind of shady things, from, you know, the Balogun, the red card that never was kind of thing, or the suspension that didn't cut, you know, giving Saudi Arabia the World Cup unchallenged in 2034, you know, Ronaldo getting his suspension overturned coming into this World Cup, into Miami getting into the Club World Cup, having not actually qualified for it. So I feel like there was a lot of, you know, and of course he just presided over, whatever you think, but financially the most successful World Cup in history in 96 years of the World Cup existing. So there's clearly, you know, he really kind of had the football world in the palm of his hand. He might not be the most popular guy in the world, but clearly the stakeholders were happy. It looked like he was, you know, the renewal of his presidency next door, the vote was going to be a slam dunk. He was going to offer more money to all the 211 member nations. They were just going to vote for him. He was going to go up to 2031 and ride off into the sunset with probably a fairly lucrative pension to go with it. But this is like, you know, jumping on a, you know, self-destructing a bomb inside your own office. Like and as a result, like you said, I mean, you know, how long is he going to last in his position? I mean, it looks increasingly untenable, and you know, you're seeing all the key stakeholders, whether it's, you know, Arsene Wenger coming out and saying I had nothing to do with this, or the Secretary General saying this is nothing to do with this. You even had, you know, Infantino's senior advisor Carlos Cordero said he didn't know anything about it, and said it's a bad deal for FIFA's member associations, a bad deal for football, and a bad deal for the long-term future of the game. And doesn't get much more scathing than that.
0: Paul Atfield joining us, the Globe and Mail sports reporter, is the FIFA controversy taking over global sports headlines. Excuse me. Paul, when you look at UEFA being, of course, they sent out a statement during the World Cup on the red card, the American player getting back in. Then this, what was it? Like 15, a ridiculously lengthy, but very pointed statement at Infantino. Like when you have UEFA, is there any going back for Infantino when he loses one of the most powerful federations in the world?

0: mean, it's arguably the most powerful federation, and in some ways it makes more money than FIFA does, you know, thanks to the Champions League and the European Championship. It is a very successful and financially sound organization. And you know, that is where most of the revenues, I believe it's like something in the region of 70% of global football revenues come from the UEFA region. So, I mean, they have an outsized kind of role in, they got 55 member nations. I think, what was it, six of the eight quarterfinalists were from UEFA this time around. So when they started pulling back their support, in terms of if you were looking at the World Cup as a commercial entity, and obviously these days, particularly you're looking at the brands and the star powers, the Kylian Mbappes, the Harry Kanes, the world champion Spain coming out of that, you lose that. I mean, what are you left with? I mean, you know, Messi's probably not going to, Cristiano Ronaldo's probably away for as long as that lasts. Messi might not be around anymore. I mean, Brazil aren't the force they were. It's a strange, if they withdraw support, you really are left clutching at straws.
1: Of course, going into this World Cup in Canada, United States and Mexico, there was a jump in teams to, you know, a 48-team format. Infantino is very much, you know, driving a 64-team format. Do you believe some of those moves will be stalled if there's a leadership change?
0: I think so, if only because to appease, you've seen Alexander Seferin, the president of UEFA, even before this blew up, kind of positioning himself as the opposite of FIFA. Like when ticket prices for this World Cup was spiraling out of control, he came out very quickly and kind of said, well, the European Championship in 2 years' time, which is going to be held around Britain, those ticket prices will be controlled. So they will be anything but the kind of dynamic pricing that FIFA used this time, and obviously their resale websites where they were taking 15% on both sides. So I think the idea, if 64 teams was seen to be Gianni Infantino's idea, I think there will be a climb down from that. It probably won't put it off forever. And in some ways, there are people out there that feel that given the new format, 64 makes probably more sense than 48, because at least then you don't have best third place teams going through, and the group stage will have a bit more integrity to it. But yeah, I mean, you can't really go backwards. So forward is probably the only way. And probably by 2034, I would say 64 teams would probably be the number.
1: So less than a month ago, was it 3 weeks ago? was it that short of time when Spain left the pitch in New York with the World Cup? You covered it. What did that mean for you, covering sports through the Globe and Mail, for the Canadian side of things? Outside of this controversy, Paul, on what you've seen in Canada, what you're seeing in Canada, and the progression forward, for this now young group, who, you know, the U20 side looks strong, right? For Canada, what do you see from the growth aspect for the Canadian national team moving into World Cups going forward?
0: It's funny, actually. I just had an interview with James Johnson, who is the president of the Canadian Premier League, this morning, kind of talking about exactly that, in terms of, you know, what do the next 4 years look like? Because I think that's what everyone's asking, right? It's like, okay, well, this was great. This was this 2026 summer of soccer was great. Canada, I would say, lived up to expectations. I wouldn't say they just defied them, but they, by getting to the last 16, winning a knockout round, the dramatic nature of Stefan Eustachio's goal kind of added to that as well. And playing, you know, a Morocco team and losing, but there's no shame in losing to a team like Morocco. And again, Morocco in some places, in some ways, is the perfect blueprint for Canada, because 11 years ago, they were, I think, 90 something in the world. They kind of took stock of their situation and brought themselves into, I think, they're number six in the world now. So Canada, can look at that and say, okay, well, if we can go out there and recruit young talent and develop it. And I think that's really the next step. And I think when a number of the players came back to, particularly the ones around Toronto, after Canada was eliminated, literally a month ago today, when they were eliminated, they came back, they touched down guys like Danny Oluwaseyi, Richie Larea, Ali Ahmed. They all said, like, okay, now go out there and support your local club, whether it's, you know, TFC, the Vancouver Whitecaps, if it's a CPL team, you know, if it's Forge or, you know, Halifax or Super in Laval, just, you know, get out there and absorb the game, be around it, buy tickets, watch it. And obviously, and then for kids, it's about inspiring them and getting them in the pipeline and getting them exposed to good coaching. Because the difference, I mean, you mentioned Spain. I mean, all of those players were have been coached since they were, I don't know, 5, 6, in and not just coached, but coached in the Spanish way of playing, right? So playing that way and that passing, that possession-based kind of game plan they have is almost second nature. They don't really have to think about it. And I think that's the next step for Canada is getting kids into it, getting them enthused about it, and then exposing them to showing them professional pathways to make a living in the game.
1: Well, Paul, thanks so much for joining us here on the Green Zone to break some of this controversy down and the future of soccer in Canada. Very much appreciate your time.
0: No problem at all. Thanks again.
1: That is Paul Atfield, Globe and Mail sports writer covering the World Cup. And I'll be shocked if Gianni Infantino keeps his job, because, oh boy, he's losing people left, right, and center. Thankfully. Coming up here on the Green Zone, a Truth or Trash Tuesday, plus a conversation with Britton Gray. He'll have the latest from Ryder practice with not too good news when it comes to some of the injuries facing the Rough Riders going up against the Ottawa Red Blacks on Friday night. Is it guaranteed win night? Are you going to say the G word this week? Truth or Trash Tuesday is coming up on 980 CJME and 650 CKLM.
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0: Jamie Dye with you here in the Green Zone. Some concerning news when it comes to the CEBL playoffs from the Winnipeg Sea Bears. Of course, they're going up against the Saskatoon Mamba this Thursday in the Western Conference semifinal. If you want to catch that game, it's on TSN Plus. TSN main network will show the other Western semifinal in Vancouver. But Teddy Allen, star player for the Winnipeg Sea Bears, will not play as the Sea Bears updated his condition as they continue to cooperate with Winnipeg police, have referred them to individuals and information based on what has been provided. This is an assault outside a downtown nightclub. And they say what we've seen and heard to date leads us to believe that Teddy was the victim of an assault at the hands of security at a downtown nightclub. He has significant injuries. He's been released from hospital. Needs follow-up care, potential surgery necessary, but will not play Thursday against the Saskatoon Mamba in the Western Conference semifinal for the CEBL playoffs. So that'll be a story to follow along with the Winnipeg Sea Bears without their star after an incident at a downtown nightclub in Winnipeg.
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14: I'm Mia Holloway Chuck with the 980 CJME News Center. Thanks to a 24-hour strike by WestJet's flight attendants, a weekend concert trip turned into a costly travel nightmare for a Saskatchewan family. Colleen Malampo says her family spent more than 48 hours trying to get home from Toronto, and they spent more than $2,000 on unexpected expenses. Worry and fear at a Saskatoon synagogue. The congregation Agudas Israel was hit with eggs during Saturday service. The rabbi worries it will happen again. Another death on a Saskatchewan highway, the 67th of this year. A 34-year-old woman died in a rollover on Highway 16 near Maymont. Taking a look at your forecast in Regina and southern Saskatchewan, overnight a few clouds and 10. On Wednesday, 30% chance of showers and 25. Thursday, sunny and 26. 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I'm Mia Holloway-Chuck.
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0: Jamie Dye with you here on the Green Zone. Hope you're having a great Tuesday. So Saturday night, an hour later than we anticipated, Daryl Davis, myself, Jamie and I, and Belton Johnson, your game day panel. After every game, we record, it's a little bit of a promo for the upcoming game. And I asked Belton a very specific question. And now, Belton, should they make it guaranteed win night on Friday against Ottawa?
1: Heck yeah, man. The Riders, they're going to eat next week.
0: There you go. Belton doesn't mind. I even said after when guaranteed win. He said, if there's ever a guarantee, this is the week. 0-7 Ottawa coming to Saskatchewan against the 5-2 Rough Riders Friday night. So Belton thinks guarantee it. How confident are you?
2: I'm here to reveal the nasty truth.
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0: This is the game we play every Tuesday, Truth or Trash. Belton's fine with, he is fine with it. He's fine with labeling this a guaranteed win for the Saskatchewan. Free space on the bingo card, he added, with Ottawa coming to Saskatchewan. I'll just start. I'm trash. I'm sorry. I'm Belton. Trash. Trash. I'm trash. Trash. Trash. No. Never. Saskatchewan never has guaranteed wins. Ever. How many have we gone to Mosaic Stadium or Taylor Field in our day, walking in there? The Riders are going to win this one. This team's lost 3 straight games. They just got blown out. Riders are on a 3-game winning streak. Easy peasy. Guaranteed win night. Let's go. Final score, Riders 14, Calgary 25. Like, remember that? It was like last year. The smoke game? Remember that one? Calgary, the Stampeders were staying in hotels and other people's houses, sleeping in bunk beds. After having to stay an extra night, surely to heck, the Rough Riders are going to beat the Calgary Stampeders. They got to sleep in their own bed. Game day routine. Let's go. Calgary was all over the place, scrambling to find anywhere for their team to stay that night. And the Stampeders beat them. We couldn't believe it. But Belton doesn't mind calling it guaranteed win. 1-877-332-8255. Truth or trash? How confident are you with the Riders? And now, Belton, should they make it guaranteed win night on Friday against Ottawa?
1: Heck yeah, man. The Riders, they're going to eat next week.
0: What say you? 1-877-332-8255 here on the Green Zone on Truth or Trash Tuesday. Dean, it's trash. This is the biggest trap game they will have this season. Dean says you're going to field some angry callers on the postgame show. He's going to guarantee that. Dean's guaranteeing anger on the postgame show. Now, he doesn't say the Riders are going to lose, but might be predicting a lot closer game than anticipated with the Red Blacks coming to town. Corey, this is the biggest steaming pile of trash ever. You're insulting professional athletes to guarantee a win against other professional athletes. No respect, no class. These guys like Ottawa, bunch of wounded animals. And they're going to bite if you give them a chance. Now, here's the story of the Ottawa Red Blacks. They're 0-7. I am picking the Saskatchewan Rough Riders to win. The point spread, if you believe in gambling and you participate, it's 7.5 points right now in favor of the Riders. 7.5. That means Vegas is pretty sure the Riders are going to win. That's a pretty big spread for a CFL game. So, I am picking the Rough Riders, and I'm siding with covering the 7.5. Because Jake Mayer is still the quarterback. They've made changes this week. The defense, the defensive coordinator is gone, Will Fields. Ryan Dinwiddie threw him under the bus today, saying he wanted some of the defense stuff to change, and it fell on deaf ears. I'm sure Will Fields wanted some offensive stuff to change too, maybe the starting quarterback. That didn't change and hasn't yet. Then you release Geno Lewis, perennial 1,000-yard receiver. So you see what Ottawa is doing. It's Fisher cut bait time, and they're cutting bait. You're gone, you're gone, you're gone, you're gone. We're going to try something new. Will that fire them up in a week to get ready for the Saskatchewan Rough Riders on the road to the point where they're going to look better than they have over the first 7 weeks of the season? I don't think so. Like, I'm pretty sure the Rough Riders are going to win, but the reason I'm saying trash is because guaranteed wins in Saskatchewan don't happen. I knew someone was going to call this out. Trevor. Doesn't anybody remember the Tiger Cats got their first win, I think an only win, of the season against the Rough Riders in 2003, snapping an 0-12 start with a 27-24 OT victory? Oh, we lived it. Belton wasn't here yet, so maybe he doesn't have that scar tissue of the, was it the 1-17 Hamilton Tiger Cats only win of the season coming against the Rough Riders? 1-877-332-8255. Truth or Trash Tuesday. Belton says, go ahead and guarantee it. The Riders are walking out with a victory on Friday night at Mosaic Stadium. Do you agree with Belton? This is a guaranteed win? Or are you calling trash? Nope. No such thing when you're a fan of the Riders. 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

0: Jamie Nye with you here in the Green Zone. Belton Johnson has no fear. No fear. He believes in the Saskatchewan Rough Riders so much this week, he's willing to use the G word. Guarantee for the Riders against the Ottawa Red Blacks. I have way too much scar tissue built up over the years on anything that reeks of a guaranteed win, only to be left disappointed by the Saskatchewan Rough Riders. I am picking them to win. Absolutely. They should. No guarantee coming from me. Of course, if you don't want to wait on the fan line, understandable. Yeah, you can also send in your voice. Just, you know, send in the voice memo.
1: Jamie, this is absolute trash. The Rough Riders historically are the Cardiac Kids, capital C, capital K. Nothing is guaranteed in the CFL.
0: Especially when it comes to the Riders. Dallas, thanks for the voice text. 1-877-332-8255. Victor says, I'm picking the Riders to win, but it's going to be close. Remember, the Riders have the habit playing to the level of their opponent. A lot of teams do that, though, right? It's not just the Riders. A lot of teams do it. It's some sort of a sports psychology thing, I'm pretty sure. Because you look at the records, 5-2, 0-7. You look at the point differential. Ottawa is getting beaten up. They just got trounced by the Montreal Alouettes. They just fired their defensive coordinator. They cut one of their best players. Messages are being sent. So you just came off an emotional back-to-back against the Edmonton Elks with a big win on Saturday. And you're feeling all right. Ottawa's coming in. And there's a psychology thing where you just sag just a little bit. But in pro football, just that little bit opens the door for somebody else. Do I think this Rough Rider variation will do that? Not to the degree we've seen in the past. Like when they lost to Calgary last year, the Stampeders were a good football team that beat them. Like they were that close to being in the West Final. So, okay, you lost to the Calgary Stampede. That wasn't an 0-7 Stampeder team on that smoke delay game whatsoever. Mark says, any guarantee win, trash. Although on paper, the Riders should easily beat Ottawa, but the game's not played on paper. Ottawa's going to be hungry, and with the injuries the Riders have, anything is possible. My gut says they will win. Mark from Emerald Park. Mark, thanks for the text. 1-877-332-8255. Don says, what is that I see on Jake Mayer's shoulder? A 400-pound chip. Beware. That's from DG in Saskatoon. You think Jake Mayer has a chip on his shoulder when it comes to the Rough Riders? Or it may be the chip on the shoulder based on how myself and Britton Gray and Belton Johnson and Darrell Davis have talked about his play so far this season. Because he came in, he was an okay backup quarterback. Think he only, he had one start. He won it. Wasn't sensational. Here's my thing with Jake Mayer. His mechanics. Now, I'm no QB expert. But we all watch football. He throws off his back foot more than anybody in the Canadian Football League. And sometimes, unnecessarily. Like, he's got a clean pocket. And it seems like he's throwing off his back foot. Maybe that's just all of a sudden feeling that you're going to get smacked. I'm surprised they went with Jake over Drew, but Drew Brown hasn't been anything special with the Winnipeg Blue Bombers. We're seeing that. Jim says, I hope they don't get too cocky. I don't think it's going to be a walk in the park. He's saying trash. 1-877-332-8255. My apologies to my colleague, friend, acquaintance, and co-host of the Green Zone pre- and post-game show. But Belton Johnson being okay saying guarantee is getting zero support from Saskatchewan this afternoon. And if the Rough Riders lose, I'm sure there might be a few calls to the Green Zone postgame show blaming Belton. Maybe he'll get more heat than Alex Hale will after that one. But they're gonna win. They're gonna beat Ottawa. Or who said it earlier? There's gonna be some angry callers, Dean. There will be some angry callers on the Green Zone postgame show. Jamie and I with you here on the Green Zone on this Tuesday afternoon. Britton Gray is gonna be coming up, and he's gonna give you the latest on the Saskatchewan Rough Riders, how they're lining up. They're a banged up bunch.
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Welcome to Tuesday morning. Evan Bray, good to have you with us. A short work week for some, for many people, farmers included, is just, it's a Tuesday. You're working right through. How are crops looking, by the way? They're turning. Driving through the province a little bit on the weekend, you can notice the crops are definitely turning, a lot of it because of the heat that we've had over the last little while. But a lot of the crops I was looking at looking pretty good. Hey, green and white prognostication winner. Yeah, we have to announce this with a big Rider win, 28-26. The Riders beat Edmonton in Edmonton, which feels nice. Would have felt nice. would have been nice to win at home, too. But hey, a win on the road, especially against Edmonton, who, of course, are a strong team in the West this year, will take it. So 28-26 was the final, total of 54. And Brett in North Battleford had 54. His point total a little different. He had a 31-23 win for the Riders, but nonetheless, he had 54 right on the nose. So congratulations to Brett in North Battleford. He is the winner this week of

tried it. I absolutely loved it. Never tried it before, but one of my friend who was over absolutely loved it as well. You can buy it. Well, you can obviously buy it at the actual brewery in North Battleford, Armory Brewing Company. But some of the different stores sell it as well. You can buy it in Co-op, for example, in Saskatoon, which is probably where I'll pop in to buy some more. But I'm giving a tip of the hat. While we're talking about our green and white Progs winner being from North Battleford, I'm giving a tip of the hat to Armory Brewing Company as well. Wentzler's Lager. Love it. Really good. If you are a person like me who likes to support local, I'm kind of, my go-to is Original 16. I tend to always have some O16 in the fridge. Love that beer. But I also like to try and support local breweries from around the province. Like I said, I've got a couple here and there, but I'm adding this to my list. Okay, what are we going to talk about? Boy, people are worked up about a few things. Big rocks in Saskatoon. Three big plastic rocks to the tune of $300,000. Now, you'll remember we had Mayor Cynthia Block on the show on Thursday. And she was really cautious not to step offside when I asked her this question. I asked the question, she gave an answer, and she talked about artwork is subjective. And so, you know, not everybody, you know, beauty is in the eyes of the beholder. Not everybody finds the same art to be pleasing and those types of things. And I said, okay, but do you understand why people would be worked up over $300,000 being spent on three plastic rocks when you could go and buy big boulders for a fraction of the cost? I mean, big rocks have an expense. You're not just going out to a farmer's field and getting a rock for nothing. These big landscaping rocks have an expense, but we're talking like $25,000 versus $100,000 per plastic rock. So people are worked up about this. I see a text from Gary in Saskatoon. It says, the reckless nonsense of wasting taxpayer money has to end. I would like to know, is there some sort of relationship between someone on city council and the artist? I don't know. I don't know that that's the case, but I do know that there's a number of people worked up about the rocks. So we could talk about that on Open Lines, 1-877-332-8255. We have talked about the permit, the amplification permit for a downtown mosque in Regina a fair bit. You remember the mosque, downtown Regina, a few weeks back, amplified a call to prayer. This is happening on Fridays over the lunch hour. It's a 3-minute call to prayer. They did it initially, and there was some pushback. A number of people not happy with this decision. We talked about it on the show, and I was quite open about the fact that I do not think this is a good idea, regardless of the religion. And I do see a very big difference between a call to prayer, which uses words, and church bells or chimes. Regardless of the type of church, the mosque, the synagogue, bells and chimes to me is fundamentally different than spoken prayer or a call to prayer using words. Now, what has happened is, so they paused it. They did it once. They paused it. It was approved by the Regina Police Service because the police service is the organization that approves any amplification permit. So this is a wide spectrum. This is if a corporation is holding a picnic in the park for its employees and they want to have a loudspeaker there, they need to have an amplification permit. You know, if there's going to be movies shown on an outside screen in a public location, there has to be an amplification permit. I mean, anything that is going to cause the amplification of noise in a public way goes through a permitting process. And in Regina, it's not the same way in every city, but in Regina, it's the police that determine whether or not it meets the criteria for approval. And the criteria is quite simply looking at the time of day, the length of the broadcast, the location that it's happening, how loud it's going to be. All of these things are factored in. So given the fact that this is an amplification for a short period of time in downtown Regina on a Friday at lunch hour, it met the criteria for approval. If what was being said

0: was deemed to be offside in terms of criminal or hate speech or something like that, the police would have had the authority to say no. They don't have the authority to say no to a religious broadcast just on the face of it, on the merit of it. So despite the fact that it was approved, it happened 1 week, then it was paused, and there was some talk, there was some discussion, city council got in on the discussion, there was lots of feedback from the public. In fact, the mosque did some outreach to community, people filled out a survey or some feedback. It was then discussed again by city officials, and I don't know who city officials would be, but I'm assuming it's a combination of police and city hall. And on Friday, with no loud announcement or lackluster, you know, I mean, it was quite a quiet approval of the call to prayer. In fact, the only way we found out about it was the mosque itself posted on its social media feed saying, we're back in business, the call to prayer is happening again. And it happened on Friday. So, looks like it's going to be happening on a weekly basis, Friday over the lunch hour. Some people are saying whether they agree with it or not, it has little impact and bearing on their life. So whatever, they're going to move on. I tend to be in that category. This has very little bearing or impact on my life. But I still say, I think there needs to be some real critical thought put to what this is going to look like on a broader scale. If this is going to happen in more often in other areas of the city with different types of churches and mosques and synagogues, so be it. We just need to recognize we're setting a precedent here. And I know people have thoughts on this. Phone lines, 1-877-332-8255. There was a text here I saw from, so this is from Cameron in Regina. Under Regina City Bylaw 6980, and he's got it quoted here, no person shall, without first obtaining a written permit from the chief of police, use or permit the use of a loudspeaker or other device for the amplification of sound upon any street, lane, or public place within the city. Cameron goes on to say, how is it that the city is announcing their permission to continue this activity? This is a law enforcement issue, isn't it? Question mark. So it is, the way it's worded, keep in mind I sat in that chief of police chair for a number of years. The chief of police basically, it like signs off on this, if you will. However, inside of the police organization, there is someone who, as part of their duties, will adjudicate on, here's the criteria that's laid out, and I just talked about it. Does this fall offside with any of those criteria? If not, then there's a recommendation that goes forward to the chief saying, this is ready for approval. It's not offside with anything that would cause us any problems. This one, whether it caught the police off guard or not, I don't know, but you'll remember we had Amin Asfari on the show from the University of Regina in the Department of Justice Studies. Amin, who, by the way, is Muslim himself, said he did not think this is a good idea. He thinks it's tone deaf for the mosque to be doing this call to prayer, given the fact that Canadian society, in his words, and I'm summarizing, but in his words, he doesn't feel that we're ready for this. And he even said in that conversation we had with Amin that in countries that are predominantly Islamic, they actually prohibit the call to prayer being broadcast in areas that are frequented by the general public. And he used some parks and shopping malls, I think, as an example of that. So I don't know. I don't know. Cameron, by the way, sent a follow-up text in saying, in addition to my earlier text, I have an email from David Froh saying that the city has no role in the noise permit, and another email saying the city is acting in part on advice from their solicitor. So, yeah, there's a lot of people weighing in on whether this is the right thing to do or not. 1-877-332-8255. Okay, why don't we take a break? We're lining up some callers on the phone line. Lots of texts coming in, predominantly right now on the rocks in Saskatoon. The $300,000 that was spent on three plastic rocks, known as art. We can stay there if you'd like. Your thoughts, through calls and texts when we return here on 980 CJME and 650 CKOM.
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4: 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My friends call me Snake, but you can call me the Big Hurt. Yeah, sometimes I stink like a meat processing plant, but you'll get used to it. And I love to cuddle. Whoa, you're shaking there, buddy. I dig that. So what you in for? Oh, drinking and driving. I ain't gonna tell you what I'm in for. So, you want the top bunk or the bottom bunk? Me too.
5: 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Maybe let a friend drive.
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3: Ranchero Society invites you to join the 9th annual powwow August 27th at Ranchero Pila Butte Campers. 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
16: And it was Edmonton going in to Regina and picking up a win. The Riders return the favor here tonight.
0: 1-877-332-8255 is the number if you want to join in on the conversation. We've been talking about the nearly $300,000 spent on three pieces of public art. They're basically big rocks. And people are, I mean, people get twisted over big issues, but people also get twisted over what feels like a waste of money. And judging by the texts and calls we're getting on this, this is one of those issues. Ari, in Saskatoon, your thoughts.
17: Well, Evan, I don't want to rock your world too much on this. But
0: excuse the pun. Yeah, okay, I got it.
17: I'll channel Conspiracy Kevin here for a moment. When I first heard this, I actually thought this was a promo stunt for your station's Rock the River event that's coming up. I honestly believed when I first heard that. And it's not, by the way. You guys should have gotten on that. But anyway,
0: I guess we missed an opportunity there.
17: Yeah, talk to the marketing guys. But here's the thing. I don't have a problem with the city taking 1% of a $5 million project and putting it towards public art. I think we need to have public art. I think there's a value to it. It adds quality of life to the city. What I do have a problem with, and there's a couple of problems here. Number one, why did we hire Saskatoon artists? It's Saskatoon money that could have cycled back into Saskatoon artists to support our own arts community instead of sending it to Calgary. That was number one. Number two, if it's public art is supposed to be accessible, then let's put it in places where it is accessible. All right, one rock is sitting at the forestry farm.
0: Right.
17: One rock is sitting in a field by a highway. And the other rock is in the Materials Recovery Center, which the irony of that should not be lost.
0: Okay. There's been a couple of people on the text line that have brought that up, Ari. Yeah.
17: And the thing about two of those spaces is you have to pay to get into them. So you could go to the Remy and see art for free, but to see the public art from the city of Saskatoon, you have to pay. Like, there's some real ridiculousness here. And what I hope happens out of this, and there's outrage that's appropriate, but I hope somebody in council steps up and changes the instructions for this public art committee. And that the number one requirement would be must be sourced locally. Must be Saskatoon or Saskatchewan-based artists. And number two, they must be in high-traffic visibility spaces.
0: Mm.
17: I mean, you can talk about these weird little sailboat things that are on River Landing, but at least they're there, and right. You can see them.
0: They're easily viewed, easily accessible. And the part about using Saskatchewan artists is well taken. So Ari referenced the fact that there is a policy in Saskatoon that it's municipal policy that allows 1% of eligible civic capital project budgets to go towards public art. So you got a big budget, you get a corresponding budget for public art that comes with that. When I had the mayor on the show, she said this isn't digging into operational costs at all. This is coming from this pre-approved policy. But the mayor was pretty careful. She didn't, she was more commenting on whether or not she viewed it as art as opposed to whether it was an acceptable expense. Even when I kind of pushed back and said, but you can understand why people are upset about this. Yeah, I don't know. I don't know if we got that in the interview with Mayor Block on Thursday. Ian in Saskatoon, the rocks, your concerns.
18: Oh, a couple of concerns. One, I think you just mentioned, I was really upset. I believe it was Cynthia Block on your show.
0: On Thursday, yep.
18: Yeah, who said it was within budget. Who the hell put it in the budget to begin with?
0: Well, it's within budget in that they take 1% of eligible civic capital project budgets and put it towards public art. So it's within, because they had $310,000 to spend according to that policy, and they only spent $297,000. That's why she said it was within budget.
18: So I actually have to take issue with that because it's not within budget. Because I sent you, I don't know if you've seen it, but I sent in a picture. I took a snip. April 1st, 2022, City Seeking Public Art for Saskatoon Landfill. It's a story on Global News.
0: Okay.
18: The city is seeking public art to promote sustainability at the Recovery Park Landfill with a price tag up to $275,000. And there's a picture of the $19.5 million Recovery Park landfill expansion. So how did we go from one public art piece at the landfill, which I actually thought this was dead. This is over 4 years ago. There was a hullabaloo back then. So now we went from one piece of art at the landfill because it's a sustainability effort, to now we have them in three different places, and it wasn't like this should never have been allowed to begin with. I thought it was dead 4 years ago.
0: 1-877-332-8255. So the rocks, the plastic rocks, the large plastic rocks in Saskatoon are causing some consternation for people this morning. We've heard from Ian. We've heard from Ari. Open lines is your opportunity to call in. 1-877-332-8255. When we come back, Kevin and Doug are waiting to talk about the call to prayer, which I mentioned was quietly approved a second time in Regina, and this became a thing on Friday again in downtown Regina. We'll talk with Kevin right after the break. We'll have a chat with Doug. I also want to bring in our reporter, Maria Robinson, to talk about Saskatchewan's worst drivers. A new study was done, and one city was named as having the worst drivers in the province. Can you guess where? We'll talk about that when we come back here on 980 CJME and 650 CKOM.
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19: Holloway Chuck with the 980 CJME News Center. Thanks to a 24-hour strike by WestJet's flight attendants, a weekend concert trip turned into a costly travel nightmare for a Saskatchewan family. Colleen Malampo says her family spent more than 48 hours trying to get home from Toronto, and they spent more than $2,000 on unexpected expenses. Worry and fear at a Saskatoon synagogue. The congregation Agudas Israel was hit with eggs during Saturday service. The rabbi worries it will happen again. Another death on a Saskatchewan highway, the 67th of this year. A 34-year-old woman died in a rollover on Highway 16 near Maymont. Taking a look at your forecast in Regina and southern Saskatchewan, overnight a few clouds and 10. On Wednesday, 30% chance of showers and 25. Thursday, sunny and 26. That's your 980 CJME News Update. I'm Mia Holowaychuk.
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0: the United States announced the intention to launch the latest series of trade actions against Canada in violation of CUSMA with the United States and Mexico. In response to these actions, since this began, Canadians from coast to coast to coast have stood together. The federal government, provincial government, labor, business, Canadians themselves, uniting, focusing on what we can control, building strength here at home, supporting each other, buying Canadian, and diversifying partnerships.
1: Welcome back to the show. 1-877-332-8255. Phone lines are open. I mentioned we have we've whacked the hornet's nests in both Saskatoon and Regina for very different reasons. People in Saskatoon this morning still buzzing about the three large art rocks that were purchased by the city of Saskatoon. And keep in mind, this is, I mentioned this earlier, but the city of Saskatoon actually has a policy. It's a municipal policy that allows up to 1% of eligible civic capital project budgets to go towards public art. So they had a capital project budget that allowed them to spend up to $310,000. They spent $297,000 plus on three large pieces of art that emulate large rocks, even though they're made of plastic and they're somewhat colorful, by Calgary artists, I might add. And this has people worked up. Now, in Regina, people are worked up. The hornet's nest is abuzz because of the approval on Friday, and it was fairly quiet, not a lot was said about it, of the call to prayer returning in downtown Regina. This was something that was approved earlier in the summer. Then it was put on hold while it was reviewed. And after being reviewed by the city, it's back on again. And people have thoughts, including Kevin in Regina, which is where we'll start. Kevin, thanks for calling in. What do you got for me?
2: Thanks for taking my call. Well, I want to challenge you on that there's nothing offside about this thing. But first, I want to read a tweet I tagged you on the weekend. I don't know if you saw it. And that was that they would quietly announce their decision on the Friday of a long weekend. I adjusted it just a little bit. On the Friday of a long weekend shows their underhandedness on this. They know the majority of the community is against this as a whole. And I think that's very shameful. And just also before I go to the offside thing, I'd like to say, you know, all I hear is this, all this chatter about the people, hate speech against it and that kind of thing. We don't hear any of the talk about how, in fact, the majority of the community is against this. Mm-hmm. It's only just the hate speech and the threats and this and that, for which we see no charges being laid or hear of any investigation. But that's another thing. This bit that it's not offside, Evan, I totally disagree with you. And I laid that out for you on Friday. It is absolutely offside with the majority of the people of this community's constitutional rights to not have to practice or take part in a religious practice. And that's exactly what's being forced upon them. And that means that I, as much as I love Laura Lee Davis and glad that she got chosen for the job, I can't help but think that she just simply disregarded and dismissed the majority of the community's constitutional rights.
1: So do you think, Kevin, and because, I mean, keep in mind, I'm on the side of I don't think that this should be approved. But do you think that this is violating your constitutional rights because it's not forcing you into a religion? It is though amplifying a call to prayer for a religion that you may or may not be part of.
2: It's forcing you in to take part in a religious practice because you can't escape it when you're in that 1 kilometer area. Mm. It's being forced upon all those people. This is the exact argument that was used to take the Lord's Prayer out of school that we're using now that the CFA, the Canadian Armed Forces, is not allowed to say the Lord's Prayer. It's for that exact reason. And they know this. They know what they're doing. This is the biggest problem with all this. There's an agenda here bigger than just this Lord's Prayer thing or this call to prayer being done. Way bigger than that, and they know that.
1: The notion of the call to prayer versus what has happened with the armed forces is something that I've seen a few people mention both on the text line and on the phone line. In fact, I've got Doug from Arcola, I think, with that exact phrasing in his sights. Doug, welcome to the show.
3: Hi.
1: What do you got for me on the on this call to prayer?
3: Well, I got to say, I just find it ironic that in Saskatchewan, little old Saskatchewan, we have a city council, a city municipal government approving this call to prayer. And I go to Ottawa and I find Mr. Carney with his liberals on the exact same day, as Kevin pointed out, Friday afternoon on a long weekend. What do? They announce, he announces that all the Canadian military, and that's all, Air Force, Army, you name it, are going to have a prayer ban, and they are not going to be allowed to use the word God or Heavenly Father, any such things in any kind of public entities or meetings or whatever right. We want to have.
1: With events,
3: that they take involved in events, And I can't see how our government, and it is Mr. Carney, he is in charge of the military. They've made this decision. Whatever happened to Canada and whatever happened for God and country?
1: 1-877-332-8255. The fact that these types of announcements are made on Friday, make no mistake about it. There is some strategy to that. There is some plan to that. The Friday, I should say, of a long and going into a long weekend as well, it gets lost in the shuffle. In terms of the call to prayer, there was really nothing official announced. It was simply a social media post by the mosque itself that confirmed we're back on and this is happening going forward. 1-877-332-8255. There's lots of texts, lots of calls coming in on these, both of these topics. There's one other topic I wanted to squeeze in today because there was recently a report done on where the worst drivers in Saskatchewan are. Now, I assume that you probably have your idea as to where the worst drivers in Saskatchewan are based on where you live and the drivers that you see on a regular basis. I spend a lot of time between the cities of Regina and Saskatoon. And before I bring my guest on, I'm going to guess that Regina drivers factored worse on this study than Saskatoon, because I think Regina drivers are worse. That's just my anecdotal opinion based on what I see as I'm driving around both communities. But Maria Robinson did some digging into this study that was done by SGI, and I have our reporter, Maria Robinson, joining me by phone. Maria, thanks for taking the call.
4: Yeah, thanks for having me, Evan.
1: Okay, so they have evaluated based on a number of criteria where the worst drivers in Saskatchewan are. Are you in a position to tell us?
4: I can let you know that you were wrong, Evan.
1: What?
4: It's not Regina. It is, in fact, Saskatoon that has the highest rate of collisions out of, you know, several of the major cities.
1: So is it collisions that they use to determine what city gets this dubious distinction?
4: Yes. Yeah, so I have to say, SGI doesn't want to place this distinction upon any city. I actually asked them for collision rates and they gave me these rates, and then I went through them over the past 5 years and determined that the place you're most likely to get into a serious accident, so that means it's over $5,000, someone gets injured or somebody even dies, the place that that's most likely to happen is Saskatoon.
1: And so this was, you compared with, what was it, six cities in Saskatchewan?
4: Yeah, I compared it to six other cities. So that, you know, Saskatoon beats out Regina, Prince Albert, Moose Jaw, Swift Current, Yorkton, and North Battleford.
1: So what are the things, like, if you use SGI's data, what are the contributing factors that go into this? Like, is it simply driving behavior? Does road conditions factor in?
4: Yeah, so there's you might know this better than I do, Evan, but SGI says that there's a whole list of reasons that police can essentially check off as factors behind an accident when they're responding. And in Saskatoon, those most common factors, the top three, are road conditions, but also following too close and failing to yield. Speeding doesn't crack the top five, but it is the number six reason. So, yeah, I think, you know, road conditions have to do more likely with winter, but following too close and failing to yield are more driver errors for sure.
1: What about distracted driving? Was that on the list?
4: Distracted driving cracks the top five, but SGI was like clear to me that it doesn't always mean being on your cell phone the way that I kind of assume immediately. It also means, you know, if you have a kid in the back and you're reaching for something in the back, or you're eating, or you're doing your makeup, like these can all be things that factor in as being distracted while you're driving.
1: Is this a case, Maria? Maria Robinson is our guest, the reporter for our CKOM and CJME newsrooms. Is this a case that it's simply because Saskatoon is the biggest city that this kind of top of the list distinction is given Sean on that city?
4: This amazing distinction. I think, you know, that is definitely one of the reasons is, you know, SGI said Saskatoon does just have a higher population. And so because of that, there's more people, there's more cars on the road. That in itself will lend it, you know, to more accidents. But another issue, according to SGI, is just Saskatoon's layout. Apparently, the way that the city is structured means that cars are more likely to end up in the same spot at the same time than they are in other cities.
1: I know you had a number of intersections that are bad ones. Circle Drive and Avenue C North, an average of 57 collisions a year, once a week, more than once a week.
4: Mm-hmm.
1: Yeah.
4: Yeah, that one, I think, you know, if you drive in Saskatoon, that one won't come as any surprise.
1: Yeah.
4: It's the one that's right by the airport. You know, there's the Denny's right there.
1: Yes.
4: They already have a red light camera over there, but it's definitely a high risk intersection. And some of the other ones, which I'm sure won't surprise Saskatoon drivers, you know, Circle Drive and Preston Avenue, College Drive and Preston Avenue, those are sort of rounding out the top three. But you're right, by and large, Circle Drive and Avenue C North has the most accidents every year.
1: It's an interesting piece of work. Maria, I appreciate you not only putting it together, but sharing it with us. I know we've got it up on our websites as well if people want to read the full story, correct?
4: Yes, absolutely. It's all up there. All the graphs, everything you need to know is there.
1: Thank you so much for your time. Appreciate you checking in with the program.
4: Thanks, Evan.
1: Maria Robinson is our CKOM CJME reporter. And again, the title of this article, Saskatoon is Worst Saskatchewan City to Drive In Based on Collision Rates. I'm shocked by that. I generally think Saskatoon drivers are better than Regina. Having driven a lot in both communities, that's just my takeaway on it. But, yikes. Some big stats there. Again, the full story on the CKOM and CJME websites. Okay, let's take a break. We'll come back. I want to get to some of the texts on the call to prayer and the rocks. Seem to be our two big issues today. We'll be right back here on 980 CJME and 650 CKOM.
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16: It would have been a massive attack. We're all set to go. But when the Allies asked to call it off, you got to sort of say, well, let's see. And the reason they asked is they think there's a deal. Now what we're doing is we're talking to them in the form of a negotiation.
17: Throughout these last 5 months, there has been sometimes quite a whiplash back and forth between threats of imminent destruction and then the idea that we're on the verge of peace.
18: We don't get fooled again.
1: Welcome back to the show as we wrap up open lines. Depending on where you're from, you're arguing, no, our city is the worst drivers. No, our city. I have a text here from Frank in Swift Current. Have you ever driven through Swift Current? You're taking your life into your hands, says Frank. Worst drivers? Prince Albert, says Jim in Prince Albert. They don't even stop for police. Linda from Saskatoon, worst drivers in Saskatchewan, Abernethy. I hear they won't use their seatbelts, Linda. Quit trying to. Abernethy has 183 very friendly folks who do use their seatbelts most of the time. Shane asking about demographics for the collisions. I don't know. I'm going to have to grab the article again to see what is. I don't think they did a demographic breakdown in terms of how old they are, what their history is, any of that kind of things. But you can read the bad driving stats and article on our website, ckom.com, cjme.com. I mentioned the large rock purchase in Saskatoon, three large rocks, was something that I talked with Mayor Cynthia Block about last week because this story had just broke the day before. And I asked her the question. Her first answer talked about, well, you know, art is very subjective and not everybody views art the same. And I said, okay, but do you understand the outrage at $300,000 on three plastic rocks?
19: It is, for many of us that don't live in the art world, art is, I guess, in the eye of the beholder. And I remember years ago, does everybody remember when the National Art Gallery got a red painting? And it was just red. It's a long time ago. But it does remind me that sometimes we are able to inspire a lot of controversy when it's very confusing. But I don't want to weigh in on public art because I don't have that expertise. But I do understand why people are asking questions.
1: Saskatoon Mayor Cynthia Block very careful on her reaction to the outrage on the art. I suspect this is a topic that will continue to be discussed as we move forward. But thank you to everyone who joined the conversation on Open Lines today. Irrigation. Should we be expanding it in the province? That's the conversation we have next here on 980 CJME and 650 CKOM.
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0: processing plant in Delisle. Mm-hmm. They do cabbage and things like that. Well, some of their produce comes from around Outlook. And so the benefits there, there's a few packaging plants for potatoes and other vegetables in Saskatoon, and they deliver to local stores. And so the benefits are seen in Saskatoon. I've delivered dry beans. I grow dry beans and I've delivered them to Moose Jaw. So the benefit is, you know, it's beyond just okay. the local community.
1: Right. Is it different crops? I mean, you're talking about some vegetables. You're talking about a few different things outside of what I would say are normal grain crops. But I'm assuming the grain crops are similar that are grown in that area using irrigation. Is it canola, wheat, barley? What
0: types? Yeah, there is lots of that. But most producers now are trying to branch out. They're trying to find something different, something a little more lucrative, to get them that few extra dollars, because we know we got the moisture. Now you can look at growing them, where a dry bean in our area is mm-hmm. not worth even trying. Mm-hmm. And now, so there's dry beans. I'm actually, this is my first year growing seed canola, and it's something that they want the water to guarantee they'll get the yield. And same thing, it gives you a little better return per acre, but it's getting to be almost exclusive to irrigated acres now because they want the guaranteed yield. Mm-hmm. And then you can get into potatoes and carrots and broccoli and cauliflower and cabbage. And
1: what's the startup cost? I see a note here from Wayne on the text line. As people are listening to you and I talk, is it tough to start up? Let's say a farmer right now who doesn't have irrigation, but with some of the provincial projected expansion, they may be able to. What are we looking at to get into irrigation?
0: Well, that one can change drastically on your topography and where you are and how okay. far you're away from the water. And that's where these big projects now are becoming more costly, because the low-hanging fruit, the stuff right beside the lake, is pretty much all taken up.
1: Right.
0: Those were the cheapest acres to develop, and they've developed them. Now, if we want to expand this, we got to go farther away. And yeah, the cost can be, some of these projects are looking at close to $10,000 an acre. And
1: so you're looking at a few years before you kind of recoup those costs, I'm guessing.
0: Yes. That depends on what you plan to grow. Like mm-hmm. if you just want to grow wheat and possibly canola, that will expand your time. But if you want to get into the more riskier, higher valued crops, mm-hmm. you can shorten that. But there is also more investment to that. Like if you get into potatoes, you got a lot of extra equipment and storage to buy that.
1: Right. 1-877-332-8255. People are joining the conversation, which I like. I think that's an important part of this. So what do you say, Dave? And I mean, I'm not asking you to defend. Irrigation is something that obviously you benefit from, and just given the fact where your farm is situated. I grew up in a part of the province where irrigation is not possible. So what do you say to the farmers, the producers in parts of Saskatchewan who say, I don't know if this is the best way to spend our tax money on agriculture, because such a small number of people benefit? I know that's the reason behind this study, but if you were to be leaning up against a tractor at Ag in Motion and you're chatting with a farmer from the southeast part of the province and they were to say that to you, what would you say to that?
0: I look at it that, you know, the southeast, and I don't want to knock anybody yeah. from the southeast or the northeast, yeah. but they tend to get a little more moisture. Tend to, not always. Yeah. And where for us, you know, we hit our average in June already for our normal year, where mm-hmm. I'm sitting around 6 inches of rain. That's kind of our average. Mm-hmm. Well, to grow a normal crop, there's only been in the last 25, 30 years, we've only hit that three times to grow a good crop. So most years we're under. So we right. need an extra 3 inches or more of rain.
1: Right. We're chatting today with David Bagshaw, the chairman of Irrigation Saskatchewan. In your report, you talked about economic benefit to both the province and to the country. Can you talk a little bit about what you're talking about there and how are we measuring that?
0: Well, that's one that I should be more versed on, but I'm not an economist. So
1: this is about GDP growth.
0: Yes, this is the GDP growth. And, but the government, due to taxations, due to extra employment, so right. every employee gets taxed, so they get that. And then there's more businesses come in. So you get the value added businesses. They pay
1: tax. Plus the tax on product.
0: Yeah.
1: Yeah.
0: So it just slowly keeps adding every time there's something produced from the farm gate between jobs, product, trucking, everything just slowly benefits the whole province and Canada.
1: Right. Because I'm just reading as part of KPMG's economic impact study that they did. They estimate upon completion, and this is, by the way, is the West Side Irrigation Rehabilitation Project. The project will provide $12.9 billion in GDP, $1.3 billion in taxes, and 80,000 jobs. So a third of that impact would be seen nationally. Two-thirds would be seen provincially. That's out of the report. I mean, those are some fairly big numbers.
0: Those are substantial numbers. When we as Irrigation Saskatchewan did our economic study, we tried to do on what was existing. So we weren't trying to project that. We were trying to say, okay, this is what is existing already. Mm-hmm. And we come up with fairly similar numbers. Mm-hmm. And it was surprising how close the two studies were.
1: There's a few people asking questions about the volume of water that's needed to irrigate a quarter section a week. Is that something that you measure? Like, is there calculations to know how much is the equivalent of, for example, an inch of rain?
0: Oh, yeah, there's definitely the calculations out there. Right offhand, I can't tell you
1: right.
0: that. But I do know that Westside Irrigation, 100,000 acres, the surface area of Lake Diefenbaker is 110,000 acres. We get allocated in that situation 12 inches. That's the maximum you can use.
1: Okay.
0: In my farming career, I have yet to use 12 inches.
1: What would you use in a normal year?
0: Six, right. Seven.
1: So you'd rely on whatever Mother Nature brings yeah. you, and then you'd augment it with whatever you would need to get up to that.
0: So, yeah, that point I was making there is 100,000 acres will take a maximum of 1 foot of water off that lake. Maximum.
1: Right.
0: Most years, you wouldn't even notice the difference.
1: And then in some years, like the one we've had this year, that lake fills beyond what its normal capacity is just because of the runoff that we've seen. So
0: yeah, this year and the way the weather turned now, 5 weeks of dry, this is where irrigation shines now
1: right.
0: because I'm seeing on social media a lot of guys saying our yields are starting to hurt and where I can just turn a little water on and
1: right. We're just about out of time, David, but what are next steps for you? You've done this survey. What's next for Irrigation Saskatchewan?
0: Well, now we're really lobbying the federal government to help. Well, we've got the provincial government has been a great advocate of irrigation. They've been, and everybody knows that because they've been supporting it. Now we're on to the federal government. If we can get some federal support for this, because it benefits
1: this
0: country.
1: This helps with infrastructure like pump
0: yes.
1: stations.
0: The major infrastructure, not the on-farm. The on-farm is where the producer needs that. So it's going to be a federal, provincial, and a producer-led program. And it's the producer is going to have a lot of skin in the game. Like, it's not going to be cheap by any means.
1: Right. Well, this has been a good chat. I think this is the first time by my measure that I've had your organization on the show, but I hope that you'll come back for another chat sometime.
0: Oh, I'd love to come back and keep talking about
1: this. It's an important conversation for sure. David Bagshaw, Chairman of Irrigation Saskatchewan. We'll take our break. We'll be right back here on 980 CJME and 650 CKOM.
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0: Thanks again to David Bagshaw, who is the chairman of the board for Irrigation Saskatchewan, to talk about not only some of the expansion projects proposed in the province, but also the study that they did to show what the economic benefit is for the entire province. We talked a bit about that. He was mentioning that they are headed to Ottawa in the fall to do some lobbying with the federal government to try and get federal funding to support some of the infrastructure for irrigation projects. He mentioned recent meetings that they had with Senator Todd Lewis about the topic and how supportive Senator Lewis was. Of course, sadly, we learned that Todd Lewis passed away on Friday at the age of 65. So condolences to families, friends, and anyone who had. I had the opportunity to chat more than once with Senator Lewis, and he's quite a fella. He farmed, of course, near Grey, Saskatchewan, just southeast of Regina, but was very involved. Local school board, volunteer fire hall, president of APAS, the Agricultural Producers Association of Saskatchewan, for a number of years, 2016 to 2022, I think. And then he became the second vice president, later first vice of the Canadian Federation of Agriculture. He was on the RM Council for two decades. So he was very, very involved from an advocacy standpoint for agriculture, and had some great meetings, it sounds like, with Irrigation Saskatchewan. So sad to hear about the passing, and condolences passed along to the family, friends, and colleagues of Senator Todd Lewis. 65, too young of a loss there. Okay, well, we've got lots more on the agenda today. I mentioned we are going to do at 11 o'clock. There was a report in the Globe and Mail about what age are you most satisfied with your life? The responses are actually, I found them surprising. In hindsight, maybe they're not, but I'm curious. I will be posing the question to you just after 11. At what age are you the most satisfied with your life? I'm curious to hear from you. We've already had a few people reach out through Facebook and other social media. We will talk about that coming up at 11 o'clock. Be right back here on 980 CJME and 650 CKOM.
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2: I'm Mia Holloway Chuck with the 980 CJME News Center. Thanks to a 24-hour strike by WestJet's flight attendants, a weekend concert trip turned into a costly travel nightmare for a Saskatchewan family. Colleen Malampo says her family spent more than 48 hours trying to get home from Toronto, and they spent more than $2,000 on unexpected expenses. Worry and fear at a Saskatoon synagogue. The congregation Agudas Israel was hit with eggs during Saturday service. The rabbi worries it will happen again. Another death on a Saskatchewan highway, the 67th of this year. A 34-year-old woman died in a rollover on Highway 16 near Maymont. Taking a look at your forecast in Regina and southern Saskatchewan, overnight a few clouds and 10. On Wednesday, 30% chance of showers and 25. Thursday, sunny and 26. 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I'm Mia Holloway-Chuck.
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0: mentioned earlier that although the Regina exhibition is done, Saskatoon has a couple more days left in theirs. Julie in Melfort says, don't forget Prince Albert has their exhibition going all this week as well. In fact, Thursday evening, Prince Albert Country Music Association is putting on a country music show at the Exhibition Center featuring some local musicians and singers. So, Julie, thanks for the text. The PAX is happening all week long. Thanks again to Brian McQuinn for popping by, the CEO of Cypher AI. Some alarming, can we use that word, things happening in the AI world right now with examples where AI has reportedly on its own, without prompting, without direction from humans, hacked out of its barriers of its own system and into other computer systems. Didn't do anything nefarious while it was in there, but the fact that it did it on its own is something that is very concerning. And everybody that is texting in so far is saying, like, this is something to be wary of. Tom says, I've been saying since AI became a thing, we have to be careful what we wish for. Now we're at this point. Ian in Asquith, what happens when the bad guys get a hold of this AI? Exactly the question I asked Brian when we were chatting is, right now, I mean, we know, I'm not going to call it harmless because it's not, but AI is being used for things like deep fake photos and videos and audio and all the rest of it. And criminals are absolutely using it. But think about where this could go when it comes to hackers in computer systems. And we've seen big companies, public entities, school boards, healthcare hacked, systems hacked. What is this going to mean going forward? It's an important conversation to have and one that we will continue to have conversations on. Okay, I mentioned a new survey that is out. It was in the Globe and Mail. Is asking the question, at what point in your life are you the most satisfied with your life? At what age? This is an interesting survey. It's got some interesting results, and I'm curious to hear from you. We'll have this discussion, and we'll open phone lines to hear from you when we come back here on 980 CJME and 650 CKOM.
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0: Lots to talk about, including a Saskatchewan connection to a federal lawsuit on firearms, our regular check-in with all things oil and gas with Brian Zinchuk, and a discussion around a common summertime practice that isn't actually good for you. 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

0: be happy. At what age are you most satisfied with your life? Susan says, it's behind me. I need to change my mindset and make the best of what's in front of me today because tomorrow is not promised. It's sad to me how many people are allowing things like government to drastically impact their satisfaction in life. Because, I mean, this is an important discussion. There's no question about it. And we are living a time when quality of life has been compromised. Cost of living is high. Fuel costs, food costs, all of those things. But it feels like a lot of power to be given to the government. I've seen a number of texts, people suggesting, I can't live my best life right now. I'm not satisfied with my life because of whether it's local, provincial, or federal government. 1-877-332-8255. Let's go to the phone line. 1-877-332-8255. I got Ryan on the line from Grand Coulee. At what age are you the most satisfied with your life, Ryan?
1: Well, after this past weekend, Evan, I was surely satisfied. Built a beautiful two-tiered deck, and then just happened to have a great friend stop over and bring us a case of beer.
0: Well, the deck was beautiful, and the friend just wanted to make sure you stayed hydrated.
1: Exactly, and we were. So it got us through, definitely. Can't say enough about how great of a person you are, so thank you very much.
0: Oh, that's awesome. Thanks so much, Ryan. I appreciate it. And by the way, send me a text. I want to see the finished product. They were working. It was quite the project they had going on in Grand Coulee. So, yeah, Jody and I decided to pop out. And we didn't have work gloves with us. So, you know, don't pump me up to be too great of a guy. I didn't pick up a hammer. All I did was drop off a case of cold beer to help them out, but they were doing a good job. 1-877-332-8255. At what age are you most satisfied with your life? Shoot me a note. Text or call. We'll take a break. We'll come back and finish up your thoughts here on 980 CJME and 650 CKOM.
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0: The article was in the Globe and Mail. At what age are you the most satisfied with your life? I'm loving the texts that we're getting on this and the thoughts that we're getting from people, because every once in a while, isn't it healthy for us to say we're happy? Isn't that a good thing? I realize not everybody can be happy all the time. And I realize there's lots of people going through challenging times and struggles, maybe just lost a loved one, health issues, all of those things. But this article in the Globe and Mail was prompted after a study was done on a number of people, and it took into consideration everything from finances to health to personal relationships to the feeling of security. And it measures basically when people were the most satisfied with their life. In the article, it was predominantly women and men in their 70s and 80s that were saying they are the most happy at that point of their life than they have ever been before, the most satisfied. What would you say? I have a number of messages here. Deb saying, I love being in my 30s. I know culture is always celebrating youthfulness, but at 35, I'm more sure of myself and confident. I have a wonderful career, know where my life is heading, and still have the health, strength to engage in hobbies and travel. She goes on to say, in my 20s, I cared too much about what other people thought and sought out their opinions, and my life was less settled. Good on you, Deb, for figuring that out in your 30s. I think it's safe to say there's a lot of people later in life that still haven't got that figured out. Doug in Regina said, Evan, I'm in my early 70s and I am content. I golf 3 times a week in the summer and get away in the winter. Good times. He said, as a footnote, a few years ago, I was driving with my grandson. We stopped at a red light and he said, Grandpa, can I ask you a question? Of course, Doug said, sure. What is it? He said, Grandpa, what's it feel like to be old? He said, all I said was, it hurts. Doug from Regina. Brad from Craig saying, my life is perfect now. I made a few changes and I couldn't be more happy. I always tell my kids or friends, if you don't like life, change it. You want to make more money, change jobs. You don't like your friends, change them. You don't like living in a town, move, change it. Make your life how you want it to be and be happy. Many people are citing the years before technology took off as some of their more satisfying. This is an interesting and a telling social science experiment right there. Because to me, and I'm looking at a text from Frank in Swift Current, said, the 90s before the world went crazy and people talked about each other even if they didn't know you. Technological innovation is basically trivial in the big picture, but it will be our downfall. We've lost the ability to think rationally for ourselves. There's a number of people that are pointing to technology adds to dissatisfaction in their life. Ron and Warman said, I would say the last 10 years between 55 and now 65 have been the most satisfying, taking everything into account. 40 plus years of policing in Saskatchewan, loved it, but I'm fully satisfied and enjoying life. Ron, thank you so much for the text. Joan in Saskatoon said, I feel like everything in my life would be great except for financial struggles. This keeps me from enjoying all the little things I can't afford to do. Visiting my mom, having lunch with a friend or kids, gardening, little trips. I'm healthy, have a great family and friends, but can't enjoy them the way I want. This is where the financial struggle can come in with many for cost of living and the challenges that come with that. Joan, lots of people would agree with you on that. Ian in Saskatoon were telling me that I might even be more satisfied today if I could find a good NHL team to cheer for. Bruins? I don't think so, Ian. Can't leave my aisles. 1-877-332-8255. Cameron in Regina, who joins many conversations, said, I thought my best life was when I was young and handsome and living for myself. No family, no commitments, but I was so wrong. Now with an 8-year-old son is who I live for, and I see the world through his eyes. It's by far the greatest time of all. There's a lot of people that would agree, Cameron. The difference that children, grandchildren can make in your life, the perspective that it gives you. I'm seeing a number of people saying, as much as I loved my young single life, I would never give up the satisfaction that my family brings me today. And it's all about perspective. Here's a note from Allison in Regina. I've lived my whole life with cystic fibrosis, never knowing when it would progress to the worst case scenario. Even though moments in life have been harder than others, I've always tried to appreciate the exact moment that I'm in now. It drives me nuts when people are embarrassed to share their age. Be happy to wake up every day. Enjoy the people closest to you. I've been satisfied at all ages. Beautiful text. Thanks, Allison. 1-877-332-8255. Scott and Silton talking about losing his son, his brother, his dad in a 4-year period. Life is good, but it's entirely different now. That's a good way of putting it, Scott. I would agree. I miss my dad each and every day, and he's been gone since 2011. But I can still recognize and live what I consider to be a very satisfied life today.
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2: I'm Mia Holloway-Chuck with the 980 CJME News Center. Thanks to a 24-hour strike by WestJet's flight attendants, a weekend concert trip turned into a costly travel nightmare for a Saskatchewan family. Colleen Malampo says her family spent more than 48 hours trying to get home from Toronto, and they spent more than $2,000 on unexpected expenses. Worry and fear at a Saskatoon synagogue. The congregation Agudas Israel was hit with eggs during Saturday service. The rabbi worries it will happen again. Another death on a Saskatchewan highway, the 67th of this year. A 34-year-old woman died in a rollover on Highway 16 near Maymont. Taking a look at your forecast in Regina and southern Saskatchewan, overnight a few clouds and 10. On Wednesday, 30% chance of showers and 25. Thursday, sunny and 26. That's your 980 CJME News Update. I'm Mia Holloway-Chuck.
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7: 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We have the same question because we live here too. 980 CJME, the official forecast for your day in the boat. 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

0: Dave says, I've seen Mitchell Doran. He is a funny fella. If you get a chance to see the comedian, you should take it. Thanks again, Mitchell Doran, a local up-and-coming young Saskatchewan comedian. He's in Saskatoon and just performed at the Just for Laughs Festival. Lots of great things, I'm sure, to come from him. I mentioned earlier I had a text from Julie reminding me that the Prince Albert exhibition is happening this week. I have to correct something, though. Apparently, the big Prince Albert Country Music Association night is actually on Sunday. Originally, we had information saying it was Thursday, but it's on Sunday. So it's a country music show at the Exhibition Center, local musicians and singers. And that's happening in conjunction with the Prince Albert exhibition, but it's happening on Sunday. Well, we earlier were talking about the age at which you're most satisfied with your life. And I mentioned we've had a number of people texting in. I've got one here from Lyle who says it depends what the Riders are doing in any particular year. Well, Lyle, I'm sure you were happy with the game over the weekend. Saskatchewan coming out with a 28-26 win over the Elks. That lightning delay lengthened the amount of time we were plopped in front of the TV watching that one. They had to take that break at halftime, but they did get back out on the field. Tight game. Keep in mind these two teams are playing again at the end of the year. So the season series so far split one game apiece, and the tiebreaker, which could be important because right now, I mean, these are the teams that are fighting for tops in the West, which is, of course, important when it comes to playoff, a home playoff game, that bye for the first week of the playoffs, those types of things. So this was an important one for the Riders, for sure. It helps them in their standings, as I mentioned, in the West Division. But what will happen in that final week, we'll have to see. And how about Tommy Stevens? This guy, he's a machine. Those short yardage touchdowns, he ends up 3 touchdowns in the game, 13 carries for 29 yards. Like, he is doing literally a yard or two at a time, but you don't like to use the word guaranteed, but I feel like when he gets the ball, he is getting a touchdown. And I was listening to the interview that they did with him after the game. Apparently, he promises the offensive line their fill of sweets if he gets into the end zone on those short yardage plays. So every time he gets a touchdown, he buys a box of donuts. So he's 3 boxes of donuts he's delivering this team. Cody Fajardo had a good game too, 286 yards, a touchdown, which was a fairly significant difference from last week. From the last game we played them, Cody Fajardo had 510 yards, 4 touchdowns. We were having trouble protecting against that aerial attack in the last game we played him, so we did a better job there. But injuries, people are worried a bit about the injuries going into the next game, which, by the way, is the Ottawa Redblacks are in town on Friday night, which means green and white prognostications will be back for you on Friday at noon. Okay, what do we have coming up? Oh, we have our good friend Paul Martin. Always appreciate when Paul joins the show. He is Ralco's business commentator. So this is the discussion that I want to have with Paul. Cameco is taking its first steps towards potentially listing its Westinghouse nuclear power subsidiary on the U.S. stock market. So this is big. It's big for the nuclear industry, I would suggest, which of course is being driven right now by this rising electricity demand and the push for reliable, low carbon power. So we're seeing more and more people talking about nuclear power. But what is this going to mean for Saskatchewan? Cameco, of course, is one of Saskatchewan's biggest companies. Its investment in Westinghouse has become an increasingly important part of their business. So this is the conversation that we will have with Ralco's business commentator, Paul Martin, when he joins us just after 12. What does this mean, not just for Cameco, but for the province of Saskatchewan? We'll talk a little bit about what is this going to mean for the mining operations, because don't forget, that's the bread and butter of Cameco. And what does this look like going forward? We've seen boom-bust cycles in nuclear power before. Does it look different going forward? All of this with the great Paul Martin when we come back here on 980 CJME and 650 CKOM.
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1: 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See

0: considerations. That's a meh from Mike Wilner. Well, Jays fans, what do you think? Dalton Varsho, he's getting moved for right-handed pitcher Spencer Arrighetti. They bring in 27-year-old Jose Soriano, who the team does have control for the next few years. Trade out Kevin Gausman, though there's a chance they could bring him back in free agency this winter. And Jeff Hoffman, as Mike Wilner says, a man fans have loved to hate. And when he talks about fans, myself, Justin Blackwell, others who text the Green Zone from Jays fans as well. Yeah. Goodbye to Jeff Hoffman. Though since June, he's been really good in a much more diminished leverage role for the Toronto Blue Jays as Louis Varland's completely taking control as a closer. The Jays, however, they're four games back of the wild card. If you're still a believer, 49 games left. They still have six teams they need to jump over. They take on Houston again tonight, trying to win back-to-back games on a seven-game road trip. Jamie and I with you here in the Green Zone. How do you think the Jays are doing? Did you like the moves? Not like the moves? Do you agree with Mike? They've actually moved the needle maybe forward in contender status for next year with some of these moves. 1-877-332-8255. Also coming up on the Green Zone, my top grades and failing grades from Saturday's Rough Rider victory against the Edmonton Elks. Who would you get your top grade or a failing grade from the 28-26 final we witnessed on a Saturday? And maybe you want to do a failing grade to Mother Nature for the hour-long rain delay out of the city of Edmonton. 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

0: Jamie and I with you on the Green Zone on this Tuesday. Thanks for spending some time with us. Thanks for Britton Gray. He was here yesterday live from 2 to 6, rehashing what happened on Saturday night. Belton Johnson joined him, gave us his tailgating tip hint. It's cream cheese, which usually, in past experience with Belton Johnson, means some sort of dip. However, this year on Belton Johnson's tailgating tip and any of his recipes that you need for tailgating, which opens at about 2 o'clock this Friday for tailgating ahead of the 7 o'clock kickoff with Ottawa, the Green Zone Game Day podcast, you can pregame show. It's about what, an hour in? That's when we do the tailgating tip and who's going to eat. You can check out and maybe bring one of his. What did he have this weekend? Barbecued bacon, chicken, pickle bites. Belton size pickle bites, by the way. And they're fantastic. Actually, anything he's ever made has been fantastic. So check out those recipes. So cream cheese coming up. That's usually a dip. He's done the buffalo chicken dip. He's done some queso. We'll see what he's got in store. Maybe he'll bring the scoops this week. The Riders injury report has been released. And yeah, not great news. Kean Schaefer Baker did not participate. That's a knee injury. So that was the knee his cleat got caught in the turf as he took that huge hit over the middle. And you just saw the knee wobble real quick, like just a quick whoop. Hopefully, it's not the same knee injury that Roland Milligan has suffered in practice, because that news from Corey Mace today was it's going to be tough. That's what Corey Mace said. It's going to be tough to see Roland play again this season, but he doesn't want to count it out. He doesn't want to say absolutely not. He's done for the season. They're going to, fingers crossed, as we've seen with Roland Milligan Jr. before, he has recovered from injury a lot quicker than anticipated in other moments in his career. Also, Sam Emel is still not practicing with a foot injury. Tavon Campbell, it says forearm, did not participate. In my watch back, that was the one thing I had noted. What happened to Tavon Campbell when he got hurt? Because we never saw a replay. All we saw was him in a sling on the sideline. So it was the reason we didn't see a replay was because it was the same play Desmond Evans had roughing the passer on Cody Fajardo. So they showed you that replay on TSN on why it was roughing the passer. On that play, I think it was a pass to Julian Grant, O'Leary Orange, somebody on the outside. Tavon Campbell came flying in for the tackle, went for the arm, and the speed of the receiver going uphill and the speed of Tavon Campbell coming downhill, and the contact was made with his arm, and he grabbed it right away on that play. And of course, Corey Mace after the game said, doesn't look great for Tavon Campbell. So Nelson Lacombo, however, has taken over that spot at corner for the Saskatchewan Rough Riders, as he's been a full participant in practice the last couple of weeks, coming back from his ankle injury. So we'll see how the rest shakes out. Closed practice tomorrow. Depth chart day is Thursday. Short week. Riders and the Ottawa Red Blacks coming up on Friday night at Mosaic Stadium.
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10: 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Thanks to a 24-hour strike by WestJet's flight attendants, a weekend concert trip turned into a costly travel nightmare for a Saskatchewan family. Colleen Malampo says her family spent more than 48 hours trying to get home from Toronto, and they spent more than $2,000 on unexpected expenses. Worry and fear at a Saskatoon synagogue. The congregation Agudas Israel was hit with eggs during Saturday service. The rabbi worries it will happen again. Another death on a Saskatchewan highway, the 67th of this year. A 34-year-old woman died in a rollover on Highway 16 near Maymont. Taking a look at your forecast in Regina and southern Saskatchewan, overnight a few clouds and 10. On Wednesday, 30% chance of showers and 25. Thursday, sunny and 26. 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I'm Mia Holloway-Chuck.
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0: Jamie and I with you here on a Tuesday edition of the Green Zone. Britton Gray is going to get you caught up on the Rough Riders injury report. Again, the injury bug is continues to nibble at the Saskatchewan Rough Riders. We'll see how everything shapes up against the Ottawa Red Blacks Friday night. Is it a guarantee? Belton's pretty sure it's a guaranteed win. I'm very hesitant to ever say that, ever, in the Canadian Football League. I believe the BC Lions played that game against the Saskatchewan Rough Riders a few years ago. Didn't work out too well. That was pre-Amar Doman. I think it cost them a few tickets when the BC Lions lost to the Saskatchewan Rough Riders. Or should we just be brave enough and believe enough that we should use the G word this week in Saskatchewan? Truth or Trash Tuesday's coming up. Guaranteed. Should we ever say it? Have you ever felt more confident in a game? Ottawa fires their defensive coordinator, cuts Geno Lewis, the star receiver. Coming to Saskatchewan against the Rough Riders. At 5-2 after a big win over the Edmonton Elks. Are you saying the G word this week, Saskatchewan? Guarantee. Before we do that, we do our top grades and failing grades as I get out my red pen and do my marking on the Rough Riders 28-26 win over the Edmonton Elks. Let's begin with a top grade. Top grade this week for the Saskatchewan Rough Riders. Okay, let's be honest. It's Tommy Stevens. The top of the table, top grade, top of the class. We all know it's Tommy Stevens. But I'm going to share the love. Also, how about Qualey Conley?
1: Oh, the reverse hurdle! Did you see that? Spectacular stuff from Qualey Conley. Wow! Again, spin cycle moves it ahead. Woo. Down inside the 25.
0: Yeah. Qualey Conley, his third start of the season, jumped up to 97 total yards, 61 on the ground, 36 receiving. I think that's almost bested AJ Ouellette's best production game of the season. Nearly. So Qualey Conley, a great game running the football for the Saskatchewan Rough Riders. One of my top grades this week for the Riders. And we'll see him line up as a starting running back, I assume, against Ottawa this week. Okay, now it's time for a failing grade.
1: Hale, 75% on the season. This one from outside 40, not even close. Yanks it wide to the left.
0: Right when I saw that ball go left. I'm pretty sure Dallas was on the line for an hour on the postgame show waiting. Other callers on the postgame show also wanted to weigh in on the kicker. And the common phrase was this. When are we bringing in a new kicker? When are we going to see a guy come in and compete with Alex Hale? Well, today, ladies and gentlemen, I can tell you, was not that day.
2: People would say our kicking was a struggle last year, and it ended up okay for us. So we'll see, man. With Alex, you know, we got faith in the kid. He's done some really good things for us in totality of stuff. But yeah, you know, he's got to make his kicks. Like, that's just everybody doing their job, and he knows that, and it's no secret. But I know he's working his tail off at it, so we'll keep rolling.
0: Kicker conversations, 2 years running now in Saskatchewan. But hey, and that's just from today, that what the media saw today. There could have been a kicking competition that we did not see, and maybe tomorrow it's announced they've signed a new kicker. That is also a possibility. But we shall see. I've been following the negotiation list and the transactions list on CFL.ca, just running through, seeing what's going down. Because when they brought in Michael Hughes last year, they put him on the nag list like a day or two before they actually signed him. Not seeing that yet. But yes, I know you are frustrated with the kicking situation here in Saskatchewan. Another top grade.
1: Fajardo in trouble. They'll get him. Taking him down inside the 15.
0: Oh, and there is more.
1: They've got six on the line now. They're going to send them all. Fajardo deep drop. He's in trouble and they get there. Riders defense storms in.
0: With the injuries in the secondary, Roland Milligan, now Tavon Campbell, the Rough Riders will need their front six, front seven to step up. And I think we're seeing it. Are we not seeing it? I think we're seeing it. And then they signed Derek Roberson, UFL All-Star. He gets a sack in his first game, had a couple more pressures. Desmond Evans has to stop the roughing the passer penalties, but he's getting close. Devin Adams, I think, is one of the most underrated signings so far this season. He's eaten guys up in the middle of that defensive line already with Caleb Sanders. He's got a few sacks this year. We've seen James Vodders. We have the veteran Mike Rose. I look at that defensive line as a growing unit that is improving each and every week. Shout out to them. They get one of my top grades. On the other side, on a failing grade, I'm actually going to go to the other team. Failing grade. And I know you want to make it a top grade, Saskatchewan, because it worked out in the Riders' favor. But failing grade for complete buffoonery from the Edmonton Elks.
3: This is Edmonton 42's second misconduct penalty, and he's been disqualified from the game.
4: Too many players. Edmonton.
1: There's a flag. Oh, man, is this going to be against Edmonton? Roughing the passer.
4: Major foul, unnecessary roughness. Edmonton number two.
0: They continued to gift Ryder first downs throughout the entire game. And the too many men gave the Riders the ball back after Tommy Stevens fumbled. And then he scores a touchdown. I know you rejoice, Saskatchewan, but my goodness, as a CFL observer, and you want to be considered the top team in the Canadian Football League, that discipline was, well, it's a failing grade, is what it was for the Edmonton Elks. Maybe you could say a couple of soft calls, but I'm sorry. If the official has already called embellishment, and when have you ever seen a CFL official call embellishment, which got number 42 ejected? You gotta know. Okay, let's play it a little more tight. If we step over the edge, they're calling it. And they move the line. They want to more disciplined game. And you're jumping on quarterbacks late? No. Failing grade goes to the Edmonton Elks. Complete lack of discipline against the Riders in a 28-26 win for Saskatchewan. 1-877-332-8255 is the fan line here on the Green Zone. David loves giving me his grades after a week. David's here. What do you got? Top grade, David?
5: My top grade is going to go just overall to the whole team for stepping up and through all the injuries and stuff and winning an important game without a kicker. So that to me is just the way everybody stepped up. And my failing grade is the kicker. And I got a theory about what they're doing with the kicker. You call me if I'm stupid or not, but I think they're trying to milk it through. Hail through until the end of NFL camp to see if Tokyo Toe becomes available or not.
0: They're a draft pick. Yep.
5: And then I think if he makes the NFL or doesn't come available, then I think they'll sign probably an American kicker at some point to go down the stretch in the last third of the season. Well, that's my theory anyways. Thank you.
0: Dave from Melfort. Bringing up the Tokyo Toe theory. He is a kicker. The Rough Riders drafted in the international draft. He's at Raiders camp. Kensei Matsuzawa is his name. So we'll see what happens there. He'd be considered a global kicker, of course. But he's with the Raiders camp right now trying to win a job in the NFL. I'm not calling that theory stupid at all. At all, David. Because they have their eye on him, that's for sure. Jamie and I with you here on the Green Zone. Who are your top grades, failing grades from the Riders' victory over the Elks this past Saturday? 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

0: Jamie Dye with you here in the Green Zone. We're talking about the Riders' win over the Edmonton Elks this weekend with our top grades and our failing grades. Wayne in Saskatoon wants to give us a top grade and failing grade. Wayne, what say you for your top grade?
1: Oh, it's got to be Johnson with those catches at the end of the game that saved their butt. Especially the one where he somehow got his feet down in the end zone. I mean, the guy did really good, and we're going to need him because we got no other receivers left almost.
0: Yeah, and the other thing with Keyshawn Johnson is he had two bad drops in that game, so that's a redemption story with those two catches, both on the left side of the end zone and then the next play on the right side of the end zone. Toe tappers on the sideline. Keyshawn Johnson, what's your failing grade?
1: You know, bad penalties are the result of a selfish player only thinking of himself when he wants to do something like that. And you know the refs are got the flag almost out of their hand when you hit the quarterback anyway. Just, you know, you can't touch him. I think maybe they should wear a flag, the quarterback. You can just pull that out. But you know that. And that's a selfish play. A lot of those penalties were selfish plays. And the kicker, well, why is he still here?
0: Well, he's still here because Corey Mace is letting him kick through his issues. That's where we're at. That's what Corey said. Like he said, "Well, I'll just play you what he said rather than paraphrase. Here's what Corey Mace said about Alex Hale."
2: People would say our kicking was a struggle last year, and it's ended up okay for us. So we'll see, man. You know, obviously. With Alex, you know, we got faith in the kid. He's done some really good things for us, totality of stuff. But yeah, you know, he's got to make his kicks. Like, that's just everybody doing their job, and he knows that, and it's no secret. But I know he's working his tail off at it, so we'll keep rolling.
0: That is Corey Mace. Alex knows he needs to be better. Everybody knows he needs to be better. Here's where it gets a little off-putting, which is Alex Hale. He actually doesn't have the lowest field goal made average at 29 yards, which is pretty low. Vincent Blanchard of Edmonton actually has a lower average, even though he's made two 50-yard field goals. He's also had a lot of chip shots because his head coach, Mark Killam, likes kicking 15-yard field goals for some reason rather than going for it in those situations. Alex Hale hasn't attempted a 50-yard field goal. He and Sean White haven't made one. Sean White, though, his range is completely deplenished. I think he's now the oldest kicker in the league is Sean White, and his range has dropped off a cliff. He doesn't attempt much more than 45-yard field goals anymore for the BC Lions. We know that's going to change when they put the field goal post at the back of the end zone next year. But it's not just the field goals. Alex Hale is dead last in kickoff average, too. Like, Vincent Blanchard averages 73 yards a kick off the kicks-offs. Sergio Castillo's at 70. Maltos is at 66, and Alex Hale is down 62 yards. So that is even needs improvement in the kicking game for the Riders moving forward. But as I said earlier, I'm cheering for Alex Hale. I am. Because I don't need another post-game show dominated by kicker conversations. Either does Belton. Either was Daryl. I want to talk about the defensive line and the linebackers and the DBs and receivers and so much else going on. But if Alex Hale keeps missing kicks, you get 2 hours of the kicker sucks. Which, hey, it's your show. If that's what you want to talk about, that's what you get to talk about. But I'm cheering for Alex Hale. Just one time. This week, 3 for 3. Hit a 50-yarder. Please. Please.
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0: they were, I don't know, five, six, and not just coached, but coached in the Spanish way of playing, right? So playing that way and that passing, that possession-based kind of game plan they have is almost second nature. They don't really have to think about it. And I think that's the next step for Canada is getting kids into it, getting them enthused about it, and then exposing them to showing them professional pathways to make a living in the game.
1: Well, Paul, thanks so much for joining us here on the Green Zone to break some of this controversy down and the future of soccer in Canada. Very much appreciate your time.
0: No problem at all. Thanks again.
1: That is Paul Atfield, Globe and Mail sports writer covering the World Cup. And I'll be shocked if Gianni Infantino keeps his job, because, oh boy, he's losing people left, right, and center. Thankfully. Coming up here on the Green Zone, a Truth or Trash Tuesday, plus a conversation with Britton Gray. He'll have the latest from Ryder practice with not too good news when it comes to some of the injuries facing the Rough Riders going up against the Ottawa Red Blacks on Friday night. Is it guaranteed win night? Are you going to say the G word this week? Truth or Trash Tuesday is coming up on 980 CJME and 650 CKLM.
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0: Jamie Dye with you here in the Green Zone. Some concerning news when it comes to the CEBL playoffs from the Winnipeg Sea Bears. Of course, they're going up against the Saskatoon Mamba this Thursday in the Western Conference semifinal. If you want to catch that game, it's on TSN Plus. TSN main network will show the other Western semifinal in Vancouver. But Teddy Allen, star player for the Winnipeg Sea Bears, will not play as the Sea Bears updated his condition as they continue to cooperate with Winnipeg police, have referred them to individuals and information based on what has been provided. This is an assault outside a downtown nightclub. And they say what we've seen and heard to date leads us to believe that Teddy was the victim of an assault at the hands of security at a downtown nightclub. He has significant injuries. He's been released from hospital. Needs follow-up care, potential surgery necessary, but will not play Thursday against the Saskatoon Mamba in the Western Conference semifinal for the CEBL playoffs. So that'll be a story to follow along with the Winnipeg Sea Bears without their star after an incident at a downtown nightclub in Winnipeg.
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12: Holloway Chuck with the 980 CJME News Center. Thanks to a 24-hour strike by WestJet's flight attendants, a weekend concert trip turned into a costly travel nightmare for a Saskatchewan family. Colleen Malampo says her family spent more than 48 hours trying to get home from Toronto, and they spent more than $2,000 on unexpected expenses. Worry and fear at a Saskatoon synagogue. The congregation Agudas Israel was hit with eggs during Saturday service. The rabbi worries it will happen again. Another death on a Saskatchewan highway, the 67th of this year. A 34-year-old woman died in a rollover on Highway 16 near Maymont. Taking a look at your forecast in Regina and southern Saskatchewan, overnight a few clouds and 10. On Wednesday, 30% chance of showers and 25. Thursday, sunny and 26. That's your 980 CJME News Update. I'm Mia Holloway-Chuck.
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0: Jamie Dye with you here on the Green Zone. Hope you're having a great Tuesday. So Saturday night, an hour later than we anticipated, Daryl Davis, myself, Jamie Nye, and Belton Johnson, your game day panel. After every game, we record, it's a little bit of a promo for the upcoming game. And I asked Belton a very specific question. And now, Belton, should they make it guaranteed win night on Friday against Ottawa?
1: Heck yeah, man. The Riders, they're going to eat next week.
0: There you go. Belton doesn't mind. I even said after when guaranteed win. He said, if there's ever a guarantee, this is the week. 0-7 Ottawa coming to Saskatchewan against the 5-2 Rough Riders Friday night. So Belton thinks guarantee it. How confident are you?
2: I'm here to reveal the nasty truth.
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0: This is the game we play every Tuesday, Truth or Trash. Belton's fine with, he is fine with it. He's fine with labeling this a guaranteed win for the Saskatchewan. Free space on the bingo card, he added, with Ottawa coming to Saskatchewan. I'll just start. I'm trash. I'm sorry. I'm Belton. Trash. Trash. I'm trash. Trash. Trash. No. Never. Saskatchewan never has guaranteed wins. Ever. How many have we gone to Mosaic Stadium or Taylor Field in our day, walking in there? The Riders are going to win this one. This team's lost 3 straight games. They just got blown out. Riders are on a 3-game winning streak. Easy peasy. Guaranteed win night. Let's go. Final score, Riders 14, Calgary 25. Like, remember that? It was like last year. The smoke game? Remember that one? Calgary, the Stampeders were staying in hotels and other people's houses, sleeping in bunk beds after having to stay an extra night. Surely to heck, the Rough Riders are going to beat the Calgary Stampeders. They got to sleep in their own bed. Game day routine. Let's go. Calgary was all over the place, scrambling to find anywhere for their team to stay that night. And the Stampeders beat them. We couldn't believe it. But Belton doesn't mind calling it guaranteed win. 1-877-332-8255. Truth or trash. How confident are you with the Riders? And now, Belton, should they make it guaranteed win night on Friday against Ottawa?
1: Heck yeah, man. The Riders, they're going to eat next week.
0: What say you? 1-877-332-8255 here on the Green Zone on Truth or Trash Tuesday. Dean, it's trash. This is the biggest trap game they will have this season. Dean says you're going to field some angry callers on the postgame show. He's going to guarantee that. Dean's guaranteeing anger on the postgame show. Now, he doesn't say the Riders are going to lose, but might be predicting a lot closer game than anticipated with the Red Blacks coming to town. Corey, this is the biggest steaming pile of trash ever. You're insulting professional athletes to guarantee a win against other professional athletes. No respect, no class. These guys like Ottawa, bunch of wounded animals, and they're going to bite if you give them a chance. Now, here's the story of the Ottawa Red Blacks. They're 0-7. I am picking the Saskatchewan Rough Riders to win. The point spread, if you believe in gambling and you participate, it's 7.5 points right now in favor of the Riders. 7.5. That means Vegas is pretty sure the Riders are going to win. That's a pretty big spread for a CFL game. So, I am picking the Rough Riders, and I'm siding with covering the 7.5. Because Jake Mayer is still the quarterback. They've made changes this week. The defensive coordinator is gone. Will Fields. Ryan Dinwiddie threw him under the bus today, saying he wanted some of the defense stuff to change, and it fell on deaf ears. I'm sure Will Fields wanted some offensive stuff to change, too. Maybe the starting quarterback. That didn't change and hasn't yet. Then you release Geno Lewis, perennial 1,000-yard receiver. So you see what Ottawa is doing. It's Fisher cut bait time. And they're cutting bait. You're gone. You're gone. You're gone. You're gone. We're going to try something new. Will that fire them up in a week to get ready for the Saskatchewan Rough Riders on the road to the point where they're going to look better than they have over the first 7 weeks of the season? I don't think so. Like, I'm pretty sure the Rough Riders are going to win, but the reason I'm saying trash is because guaranteed wins in Saskatchewan don't happen. I knew someone was going to call this out. Trevor. Doesn't anybody remember the Tiger Cats got their first win, I think an only win, of the season against the Rough Riders in 2003, snapping an 0-12 start with a 27-24 OT victory? Oh, we lived it. Belton wasn't here yet, so maybe he doesn't have that scar tissue of the, was it the 1-17 Hamilton Tiger Cats only win of the season coming against the Rough Riders? 1-877-332-8255. Truth or Trash Tuesday. Belton says, go ahead and guarantee it. The Riders are walking out with a victory on Friday night at Mosaic Stadium. Do you agree with Belton? This is a guaranteed win? Or are you calling trash? Nope. No such thing when you're a fan of the Riders. This is 980 CJME and 650 CKOM.
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0: Jamie Nye with you here in the Green Zone. Well, it was a busy 48 hours, trade deadline in Major League Baseball, and we're going to break it down on the Toronto Blue Jays perspective, host of Deep Left Field podcast. You can check out their work on the trade deadline, as well as columnist in the Toronto Star, where you can read Mike Wilner's grades. A couple of B's, an A, and a meh for the work by the Toronto Blue Jays and Ross Atkins. But let's start with the Gausman deal, Mike. How do you think they made out with the biggest name heading into trade deadline day?
25: I think they did okay. I mean, we won't know for years, right? We won't know until we see what Brett Bateman and Ty Southdesine turn into, and Southdesine is the better prospect, but he's only an A-ball right now. But, you know, it's Kevin Gausman, right? Every Blue Jays fan absolutely loves him, and with very good reason. But when you strip away the name and you look at the results, you see like a 580 ERA since June 1st for 2 months of a 35-year-old starting pitcher. Now, I certainly believe he's going to be very, very good for the Cubs and good for them, but I don't think you're going to win the lottery in trading Kevin Gausman. So I would have preferred they not do it, but if Brett Bateman turns into Chandler Simpson, if Ty Southdesine turns into your next great fielding shortstop and someday hits a home run in professional baseball, that would be nice. But we'll see. You know, these kids that are a long way away, it takes forever to evaluate those deals.
0: What do you think the chances are Gausman's a Jay in 2027?
25: That's a good question. I don't know. I hope it's good. I hope that the two sides, you know, that the Blue Jays are interested in him as much as he's interested in coming back. I think about Chris Bassett, who really wanted to be back with the Blue Jays, and they just had no interest and no room. And you look at these trades that they made, the Blue Jays appear to be set to go into next season, whenever that should start, with Dylan Cease, Jose Soriano, Treya Savage at the top of the rotation, Cody Ponce, Bowden Francis, Spencer Arrighetti. That's six guys already. So we know you can never have enough pitching. And I certainly would prefer to have Gausman than Francis and Arrighetti and maybe even Ponce. So hopefully the Blue Jays feel the same way.
0: So they did make the Soriano move. So kind of a eye on selling, an eye on buying. Overall, what did you think of Ross Atkins' work with the six deals he made?
25: Well, it was fine. I mean, I wasn't blown away by anything. The Soriano deal was nice, and that's a really good get. But they paid a fair price for him. I thought they did fine. Like, you look at, you mentioned the column about my grades in the Toronto Star. You look at those grades, they're all fine. Soriano's an A because you got a 27-year-old pitcher who has succeeded in the major leagues and has the potential to be an all-star. And anytime you can pick up one of those guys, it almost doesn't matter what you give up. But, you know, you sold 2 months of Kevin Gausman for potentially some magic beans. You sold 2 months of Dalton Varsho, and you got a real major league starting pitcher, even though he's a bottom of the rotation one. I don't know what the hell that deal with Texas was, but they made it, but it's fine. It's fine. It's fine. There was no huge for sale sign to, like, take out any chance that the Blue Jays have of sneaking into the playoffs this year. Arguably, they made the team this year a tiny bit better, but it was fine. It was splash free, except for Soriano.
0: So, how much did Jeff Hoffman help his trade value for Ross Atkins the way he's pitched since being removed as the closer?
25: It's been incredible, right? I know Blue Jays fans love to hate him, but the guy has a 1.20 ERA since the beginning of June. He's been really, really, really good. And sure, that helps. The extra year of control helps too. I think it's kind of funny that Louis Varland comes here from Minnesota at the trade deadline last year, takes Hoffman's job, and Hoffman goes to Minnesota at the trade deadline this year. But again, it's as good as the prospect is, it's Dayson Hill, the lefty, the 20-year-old, with 77 strikeouts and 45 innings in A-ball, is looks like a terrific young prospect. But in 5 years, we'll find out, right? Remember Nate Pearson, Sean Reed Foley? These guys were among the best prospects in the game, and they turned out to be nothing in the major league. So you really never know what you're going to get. But Hoffman was a guy who they're paying closer money to, but wasn't the closer anymore. And you've got ready replacements in Spencer Miles and Braden Fisher, it looks like. So if you can take a shot at a very attractive-looking pitching prospect, plus two other guys, why not?
0: So, Mike, the final one I'm going to ask you on the trade deadline and the state of the Blue Jays is this. Did they move the needle backwards, forwards, or neutral when it comes to being a contender in 2027?
25: I think forward because of Jose Soriano, right? Who did they move that was going to help them in 2027? Only Jeff Hoffman, maybe Adam Macko as a third bullpen lefty. So you get Soriano, and now all of a sudden you've got Cease Soriano and you Savage. That's a pretty good three, along, again, with Ponce and whoever else winds up rounding out the rotation. They definitely moved the needle forward for 2027, no question.
0: And what's going to help in 2027, Mike, will be Vladdy's bat as well, if that can improve.
25: There's no chance Vlad has another year like this ever. Yeah. Ever.
0: I'm in this team. I can't. Can anybody believe this in Toronto? Like, it's unbelievable on what has happened to Vladdy.
25: I mean, I think lots of people can believe it, but those people are kind of inclined to hate their team. So I don't put much stock in what they have to say, but it is just wild that he's had a year like this so far. And, I guarantee you this is never going to happen again.
0: Well, Mike, thanks for your time breaking down the trade deadline and what's ahead for Jays fans. Thanks so much.
25: Yeah, thanks for having me.
0: That is Mike Wilner. Deep Left Field podcast. Of course, you can check out his grades as well on the Toronto Blue Jays at the Toronto Star. I like the one meh trade that or grade that he made. That was the Jameson Taillon deal with the Cubs for cash considerations. That's a meh from Mike Wilner. Well, Jays fans, what do you think? Dalton Varsho, he's getting moved for right-handed pitcher Spencer Arrighetti. They bring in 27-year-old Jose Soriano, who the team does have control for the next few years. Trade out Kevin Gausman, though there's a chance they could bring him back in free agency this winter. And Jeff Hoffman, as Mike Wilner says, a man fans have loved to hate. And when he talks about fans, myself, Justin Blackwell, others who text the Green Zone from Jays fans as well. Yeah. Goodbye to Jeff Hoffman. Though since June, he's been really good in a much more diminished leverage role for the Toronto Blue Jays as Louis Varland's completely taking control as a closer. The Jays, however, they're four games back of the wild card. If you're still a believer, 49 games left. They still have six teams they need to jump over. They take on Houston again tonight, trying to win back-to-back games on a seven-game road trip. Jamie and I with you here in the Green Zone. How do you think the Jays are doing? Did you like the moves? Not like the moves? Do you agree with Mike? They've actually moved the needle maybe forward in contender status for next year with some of these moves. 1-877-332-8255. Also coming up on the Green Zone, my top grades and failing grades from Saturday's Rough Rider victory against the Edmonton Elks. Who would you get your top grade or a failing grade from the 28-26 final we witnessed on a Saturday? And maybe you want to do a failing grade to Mother Nature for the hour-long rain delay out of the city of Edmonton. 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
1: From the National Newsroom of the Canadian Press, I'm Karen Rebo. One of Canada's most recognizable TV news anchors has died. Lloyd Robertson, the chief anchor and senior editor for most of his 35 years at CTV National News before he stepped down in 2011, was 92 years old. The person he passed the torch to was Lisa LaFlamme, who posted last night her heart is heavy with the passing of this true giant. CTV's current chief anchor, Omar Sachedina, shares in his own social media post that Robertson will be deeply missed.
2: To his family, we're sending you lots of love, we're sending you prayers, and also lots of strength. We are all feeling your sadness. Our hearts are very, very heavy today, but he made an enormous impact on this country, and his contribution will never be forgotten.
1: Sachedina said he appreciated his encouragement and advice and said Robertson's magic was in making people feel seen and heard. Robertson won lifetime achievement awards from the broadcasting and journalism industries. He also was inducted into Canada's Walk of Fame and was a member of the Order of Canada. Damage from the devastating wildfire along BC's northwestern Okanagan Lake is still being assessed, but officials are warning of the potential of more fire starts. The BC Wildfire Service says temperatures are expected to increase to the mid-30s and dry lightning storms are in the forecast for tomorrow. The chief of the Okanagan Indian Band says at least 230 homes on the reserve have been destroyed by that fast-moving Bradley Creek fire that swept through west of Vernon on Saturday. A school supervisor in northern Alberta has been charged after a child was struck with a machine belt as part of the school discipline, traditionally known as the strap. Investigators say they learned in recent months that the strap was being used at three schools, Bloom Nort Mennonite School, Wilson Prairie Mennonite School, and Tompkins Mennonite School, as per a signed agreement between the schools and parents. RCMP Corporal Scott Coleman says police want the public to understand that these forms of corporal punishments are criminal offenses. A new survey says most Canadian travelers don't know that Ottawa's travel advisories can void their travel insurance.
3: The poll commissioned by Global Affairs Canada found just 28% of respondents were in fact aware. It also found many weren't sure how embassies abroad can help them. Some wrongly believed embassies could help them find jobs abroad or pay to send a dead relative's body home. And respondents also weren't aware the government can lend money to Canadian travelers for evacuations. The report also found Canadians are receptive to travel advice, but few check Ottawa's alerts before traveling. Global Affairs Canada has said deteriorating global stability is causing an expansion in consular work. Aaron Sousa, The Canadian Press.
1: This is The Canadian Press. In sports, right-hander Jameson Taillon is scheduled to make his Toronto debut today when the Blue Jays wrap up a three-game series against the AL West leading Astros in Houston. The Jays acquired Taillon from the Chicago Cubs before Monday's trade deadline. Hunter Brown will start for the Astros today. Astros dropped Monday's opener before bouncing back last night with a 7-2 win over the Blue Jays. Blue Jays pitcher Treya Savage will have an MRI today on his left knee after he left last night's game in Houston before the start of the third inning. There are four games in the WNBA tonight. The Toronto Tempo, though, have the night off. They lost their seventh straight last night to the host Golden State Valkyries. And in tennis, second-seeded Canadian Félix Auger-Aliassime will begin his National Bank Open tournament tonight in Montreal against Titouan Drogué of France. And in Toronto, Leila Fernandez of Laval, Quebec will play her NBO opener. From the Canadian Press, I'm Karen Rebo.
4: I'm Mia Holloway-Chuck with the 980 CJME News Center. Thanks to a 24-hour strike by WestJet's flight attendants, a weekend concert trip turned into a costly travel nightmare for a Saskatchewan family. Colleen Malampo says her family spent more than 48 hours trying to get home from Toronto, and they spent more than $2,000 on unexpected expenses. Worry and fear at a Saskatoon synagogue. The congregation Agudas Israel was hit with eggs during Saturday service. The rabbi worries it will happen again. Another death on a Saskatchewan highway, the 67th of this year. A 34-year-old woman died in a rollover on Highway 16 near Maymont. Taking a look at your forecast in Regina and southern Saskatchewan, overnight a few clouds and 10. On Wednesday, 30% chance of showers and 25. Thursday, sunny and 26. That's your 980 CJME News Update. I'm Mia Holloway-Chuck.
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0: Well, good afternoon. Welcome back to the show. Evan Bray on this Tuesday of a short work week for many people. And speaking of uranium, good job, Frank, finding another uranium song. It's been about a month, a little more than a month, month and a half since I was up at Cigar Lake, the Cameco, one of Cameco's uranium mines in the province. What an experience. I still talk about that experience, having the opportunity to see what the mining experience like it looks like in northern Saskatchewan, to go down into the ground 480 meters. Half a kilometer into the ground and then walk around, look at the mining operations down there. It's something else. That, of course, is a big part of what Cameco is known for. Cameco, one of Saskatchewan's biggest companies and predominantly known as a uranium mining company. But its investment in Westinghouse has become an increasingly important part of its business. Well, now Cameco is taking these first steps towards potentially listing its Westinghouse nuclear power subsidiary on the U.S. stock market. This is interesting. This is a big move. In fact, to talk about how big this is and the importance of it, we welcome to the program Ralco's business commentator, Paul Martin. Paul, thank you so much for joining us today.
1: Hey, great to be here.
0: So how big is this? Explain how big this is for someone who may not pay close attention to the stock market, that Cameco's looking to make this move.
1: Yeah, it's certainly going to be a large transaction. And from a Saskatchewan perspective, we don't have that many publicly traded companies. So while Cameco does not own this company, it's a 49% stake in it. It's obviously very influential. So it's going to cause ripples here. But, you know, you really get to the basics of why does a company even do something like this? And the only reason that you sell stock, that's what an IPO is, this initial public offering of your shares, you put them out on the market. The only reason you do that is to raise capital. And clearly, Cameco and Brookfield they have caught a big one with this one. And if you think back to when they put this deal together, the foresight that was there was really quite astounding. Mm-hmm. And in fact, the analyst community was quite critical. They punished Cameco for the transaction initially. They said, "Ooh, Cameco's laying out a lot of money on this thing. It's you know, big." And they the stock took a whack. And then shortly after that, you know, within months or years, you ended up at the COP26 conference, I think it was, where the world decided nuclear power is going to be the base electricity for the future if we're going to, you know, harness or get rid of fossil fuels. And all of a sudden, nuclear power development became everybody's darling. And who was hooked up to it? Well, these two companies that had the foresight to buy Westinghouse, and they had the pockets and also the capacity. And that's what Cameco brought to the parade, was this knowledge of the uranium, you know, cycle. So from uranium mining right through to enhancement, and then they have long-standing history of selling their product to reactor companies.

0: So it takes a ton of capital to do that. And if you, for a company like Cameco, if you wanted to tie up all your capital for the next 10 years, you know, it probably would hamstring your basic, your core operations. So this way you go to the market, you bring in fresh capital. Yep, you divest some of your holdings. So you dilute your holdings, but in exchange for that, you bring in all this fresh capital that will finance the development of all of these nuclear reactors that are going to come down the road. But still, as a founding member of the company, Cameco will still have a lot of influence, and we'll see, you know, how much of that actually flows back into Saskatchewan, or if this is going to be more of an international company where it's going to be headquartered.
1: Paul Martin is my guest, Ralco's business commentator. I've had Tim Gitzel on the program a number of times, CEO of Cameco, and even Tim has said, you know, uranium's gone through some ups and downs. There was a time when you couldn't get politicians to say the word nuclear, but right now, obviously, it is timing, I would suggest, as you've talked about, is quite good. Is there a worry about the boom and bust cycles that have come with uranium and nuclear energy? Does it feel different now, Paul?
0: It does feel different. And this is why, is that boom and bust tends to be at the production end, at the commodity side. We see it in oil, gas, we see it in any of the commodities. By going deeper into the chain, if I can put it that way, you go from production of uranium to upgrading it to sort of, you know, being able to put it into a reactor, then the reactor sales. And this actually raises a really interesting question that people used to talk about years ago and hasn't been part of the conversation lately, is the concept of leasing uranium. So, you know, with Cameco being involved with this, now the full cycle, you could envision a situation where you mine the uranium, you upgrade it, you put it in a reactor, and then you bring it back out at the end, but never ever give up title. You just rent it to the power generator, and then that's when we were talking about spent fuel storage in Saskatchewan. Now, that's going to be done in Ontario, but you can actually see the day where it, you know, Cameco might not ever relinquish the ownership of the uranium. And that speaks volumes for things about nuclear proliferation. And if you never, ever give it over to a foreign entity, then you really reduce the danger of it falling into the hands of someone who might put it into a bomb as opposed to into a power generator.
1: Right. Paul Martin is my guest. You mentioned earlier, it'll, you know, time will tell whether or not this impact is felt greatly within the province, within the country, or more on that global scale. Is there something that knowing that this IPO is going out, is there something the province should be doing right now to capitalize in some way on this?
0: Yeah, probably not much of a role for the province in this. And this is really a corporate transaction. It's not got so much political influence unless, you know, we decide, because we're going to go nuclear as well for power generation, you know, do we want to buy one of the reactors that, you know, Westinghouse will bring forward? Well, there will be a competition for that. And obviously, you know, the local supplier will have some kind of an inside track on it, you would assume. But also, there's one other aspect to this that's from a purely investor's point of view. Cameco is a wonderful company to buy right now if you want to buy uranium. It's very pure. It's all it does. It did have a gold division for a little while, and it's out of that. But it's now, if you get where the reactor construction and sales part of it becomes more dominant, the company is no longer a pure play, as they like to say. By privatizing or sort of IPOing this thing, I shouldn't say privatizing, but IPOing the Westinghouse division, it allows Cameco to remain much more of a pure play, and investors love that kind of stuff, and that will support the stock price. And the reason you care about a higher stock price is if you ever do need to raise capital, you sell your shares, they're much more valuable at a high rate than they are at a low rate.
1: Why is that more attractive to investors when you talk about just being that, you know, kind of solo focused on uranium in the case of Cameco?
0: Yeah, well, it's sort of what we talked about earlier, is that if you've got four or five different divisions going, you might have two of them that are working and three that aren't, or vice versa. And as an investor, you're saying, well, I like this part of the company, but I don't like that one. And so if you're trying to attract capital, it's hard to do, because some people just say, decide who you're going to be, and then I'll decide if I'm going to invest in you.

0: If you're everything to everybody, you're nothing to me.
1: Mm-hmm.
0: So it's a kind of a, you know, it's just something that you see the investment community really tend to like pure plays.
1: Right. You mentioned earlier, Paul, that, you know, there was some good foresight there on the part of Cameco to go out and make this purchase of 49% of Westinghouse. We know that Westinghouse famously went bankrupt, what was it, a decade ago or so. So can you talk about the confidence that Cameco is bringing forward with their shares in this company now?
0: Yeah, well, you know, I mean, and I'm not sure all the divisions of Westinghouse went bankrupt, so whether this one, I don't recall, was involved in that. But there is an old theory that says buy low, sell high. And you know, sometimes bankruptcies are a great opportunity for buyers. And that's what you saw here, was that Brookfield and Cameco came together and said, we think nuclear power has got a future. Why? Because there's so much pressure against fossil fuels. Why don't we make a bet on that? They did. And guess what? It's paying off for them, to the point where now they're going to actually be able to take their subsidiary and turn it into a standalone company.
1: I had a guest on the show last week. We were talking about nuclear, even though it's a decade away. My guest was talking more about the labor force, saying we need to be training right now. And in the absence of starting right now, we're actually going to be behind the eight ball, so to speak. Like this is something that is going to take a while to get to. And so we should be starting at this point. Do you see, you know, not just with Cameco, but with nuclear in general, this taking the place of much of our economic dependability here in the province, replacing oil and gas in the when? Near future?
0: Well, I think none of these things happen very quickly. But on your earlier point about training a workforce, yeah, you can't get started too quickly on that. And, you know, the challenge for this one is going to be that we do the uranium production here, and that's it. So from a Saskatchewan perspective, is suppose you put a school together that said we're going to teach people how to, you know, be working in a nuclear power plant. We might have one or two or three here or something. We really are just announcing that if you're going to grow Saskatchewan kids to work in this industry, you're probably shipping them abroad. So that's a question that you need to think about. But on the flip side, is somebody's going to do that somewhere, so why not here? It's an interesting question and one that the academic community probably should have a conversation about. But, you know, Saskatchewan's core in its economy is the three Fs. We like to talk about food, fuel, and fertilizer. The fuel one is in transition, where we're going from the traditional oil and gas to more of a play for the nuclear side. I think it'll probably take 40 or 50 years before you see the full transition and flip-flop it the other way, but it's going to happen based on what it looks like now. And, you know, there is one other thing that's a reality in this, is that all of our resources are finite. At some point, you run out of oil and gas. At some point, you run out of uranium. Those are long way down the road, but do you want to start thinking about that an hour before it's a problem or a few decades before it's a problem?
1: Always appreciate the opportunity to check in. Paul, thanks so much for your time today.
0: Not at all. Take care.
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1: At what age are you most satisfied with your life? This is based on an article that was in the Globe and Mail, a survey that was done. James says the degree of happiness is usually connected to the degree of control you have on your life. But it also goes with attitude. You need to be optimistic. You need to feel the good things are waiting for you, no matter what the cloud is that's overhanging you at the moment. Great text from Larry and Christopher Lake said, I think I'm in the middle of the best years of my life. Retired from a job a bit early, gave me a reasonable pension that covers my needs. I did the groundwork for a post-retirement musical career while I was working. That has turned out to work very well. Passion for health. I'm looking forward to hitting 70 and seeing where it goes from there. We connected also by phone with a few callers, including Fran, when asked the question, at what age are you the most satisfied with your life?
12: At any given moment in the day.
1: Since you've retired.
12: Yes. Well, you know what? Since I've retired, it's been great. But if you're not happy and content in every minute, then you are losing out. So I think back to the past days before I retired. And some days were hell, let's be honest, but you still had to be happy in every moment. And now going forward, still trying to be happy and content and living in the present moment.
1: Lots of people talking about the importance of a good attitude and sharing that as well. Grant in Bengough, you usually still feel good in your 50s and can do most anything. Plus, you have all those stories about how great things used to be when you're in your 50s. Grant, thank you for the text. Thanks to everyone who joined the conversation. Healthy conversation to have today and very much appreciate it. And we've got a full lineup for the show tomorrow. We'll talk about some of the challenges in Saskatoon's downtown, a new firearm lawsuit that is being propelled by a group, including one firearms advocate from our province. We'll have them on the show. Brian Zinchuk joins us. And something that is a summertime behavior by many in our province, even though we're going to find out tomorrow, it's not really that good for you. That's all I'm going to leave you with. We'll talk about it tomorrow. Saskatchewan's smartest radio listener and a lot more. Fires up at 8:30 tomorrow morning. I hope you can join us right here on 980 CJME and 650 CKOM.
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19: It's 5:30 this morning. A longtime trusted Canadian news anchor has died.
20: And that's the kind of day it's been.
19: Two more deadly crashes in Saskatchewan. And a Ukrainian church is vandalized.
21: We're feeling disheartened.
19: Partly sunny with a 40% chance of showers today, high 25. Right now in downtown Regina, partly cloudy, it's 8 degrees.
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19: Good morning, Kevin's off today. I'm Andrew Shepherd. This morning we are waking up to sad news about a man who delivered the news to Canadians for decades. Lloyd Robertson has died at the age of 92. He got his taste for news while watching soldiers returning from the Second World War in his hometown of Stratford, Ontario, while listening to commentary on the radio. He joined the CBC and then moved to CTV and served as chief anchor from 1984 to his final sign-off in 2011.
22: For me, it's been a rare privilege to have been able to serve in this position for so long. It's been a front-row seat to history. If someone had told me 60 years ago this would be my life, I would have said they were crazy.
19: Robertson became a member of the Order of Canada in 1998. He also won Lifetime Achievement Awards from the Radio Television Digital News Association in 2015 and the Canadian Journalism Foundation in 2016. Well, tributes are pouring in on social media. CTV's current chief anchor, Omar Sachedina, says Robertson's magic was in making people feel seen and heard.
0: He made an enormous impact on this country, and his contribution will never be forgotten.
19: Lisa LaFlamme calls Robertson a broadcast legend, a true giant, a trusted friend, and someone who helped shape both her career and her life. She described the moment he handed her the reins of the newscast, saying it was both overwhelming but calming because he was there. We are learning this morning about even more deadly crashes on Saskatchewan highways this year. 980 CJME's Abby Zivrink is in the newsroom and has the latest for us.
3: The latest happened just yesterday on Highway 11 north of Hanley, Andrew, where a 40-year-old Saskatoon man was killed after a vehicle rolled over. Another passenger was taken to the hospital but is expected to recover, and the driver and a third passenger weren't hurt. Now, this comes just days after another deadly rollover over on Highway 16 near Maymont, where a Saskatoon woman was killed. Now, so far this year, RCMP say there have been 54 deadly crashes on Saskatchewan highways, killing 67 people.
19: Thanks, Abby. And Mounties have said this year, impaired driving is a factor in about half of all deadly crashes in Saskatchewan. Bonnie Stevenson is the president of Mad Saskatoon. She says despite education and enforcement, too many people still make the wrong choice.
20: It was 13 years ago yesterday that we lost our son, Quinn, to an impaired driver. He was 17 years old.
19: She says MAD supports Saskatchewan's move toward administrative roadside penalties to get impaired drivers off the road faster. She says criminal charges would still be used in serious cases for crashes that involve death or injury. It's deja vu for a Ukrainian church in Regina. The descent of the Holy Spirit Ukrainian Orthodox Church was vandalized over the weekend for a third time since Easter. President Diana Dumansky says everyone is feeling disheartened.
23: There has been a cost, and as for anything, but when you're trying to maintain a building, it's hard when these extra costs come up.
19: She doesn't think it was targeted because she says lots of buildings in the Heritage neighborhood are covered in spray paint. A Saskatoon synagogue is bumping up security after vandals threw eggs at the building. Co-president of Congregation Agudas Israel, Robert Engelbert, says it's not just about the eggs. It's the way someone chose to deliberately target the synagogue.
24: It's a blatant act of anti-Semitism, and we worry about what could be next.
19: The synagogue is now bringing in a guard for its prayer services. CJME News Time 534. Ottawa has opened the door to fast-tracking a proposed Alberta to West Coast oil pipeline by considering it a project of national interest. Canadians have until September 18th to comment, while the proposal is already before the Federal Major Projects Office. Trans Mountain, the Alberta Petroleum Marketing Commission, and Pembina Pipeline would own the project, with Indigenous consultations and talks between Alberta, BC, and Ottawa underway. Canada's trade minister is in Washington today ahead of formal talks on renewing the Canada-US-Mexico trade agreement. Dominic LeBlanc is expected to meet with U.S. officials, senators, and industry groups after his meeting with the U.S. trade representative last week. President Donald Trump has threatened 50% tariffs on a range of Canadian goods, which kick in 2 weeks from today. These ones do not have exemptions for products covered by CUSMA. The White House says it's in response to Canadian liquor restrictions, dairy supply management, and vehicle quotas. A man suspected of monitoring security planning at Donald Trump's L.A. golf course ahead of the president's visit has been arrested. ABC's Sophie Flay has the details.
25: Authorities detained the suspect, identified as 38-year-old Janine John Taylor. They say they found hollow point ammunition in his pants pocket and a loaded pistol in his vehicle. Also saying a search of his home in Downey, California revealed an illegally modified AR-style rifle, body armor, radio signal devices, and multiple notebooks containing what officials described as concerning statements.
19: Trump was preparing to arrive for a fundraising dinner. Another deadly night in Ukraine, which is still being pounded by Russian missiles and drones. Ukraine's president says the latest round of strikes in and around the capital killed 17 people and injured 44 others overnight. The attacks are part of a series of large-scale strikes exploiting Ukraine's shortage of interceptor missiles as it urges other countries to send more. Meanwhile, Ukraine has increased its drone attacks on key Russian targets to pressure President Vladimir Putin into negotiations. Health Canada is authorizing Moderna to begin a clinical trial on a new Ebola vaccine. The mRNA vaccine targets the same form of Ebola blamed for the largest outbreak ever reported in the Democratic Republic of Congo. Moderna says the first volunteer in the trial received the shot yesterday in Nova Scotia. The virus has killed more than 1,700 people in Congo and currently has no approved vaccine or treatment. The latest local news is as close as your phone. Check out CJME.com, Regina's homepage, for news. CJME News Time, 5:36. CJME Market Watch in early morning trading. The loonie's trading at 71.14 cents U.S. Oil up 37 cents to $76.14 U.S. per barrel. At last close, the TSX closed up 575 points to 35,801. The Dow Jones up 907 points to 54,085. CJME News Time, 5:37.
4: CJME weather could be a mix of set of cloud throughout the day here. By the looks of it, that's what we're seeing right now in the sky. A 40% chance of showers our way. And wind out of the northwest between 30 and 50, at least for the morning. A high today, 25 degrees. And just a few clouds tonight, a low of 10. Tomorrow, partly sunny again, gusting to 60, at least in the morning. The high, 23. Now Friday, and most of the coming weekend, looks mainly sunny with highs in that 24 to 25 degree range. Right now in Saskatoon, 13 degrees. Swift Current also 13. Weyburn, Estevan, 11 degrees. Yorkton, 13. In Moose Jaw, it's partly cloudy, 15 degrees. Here in Regina right now, partly cloudy. Southwest wind at 15. 8 degrees now as we turn to CJME Sports with Shep.
19: Even more injuries to the Rough Riders. Kian Schaefer-Baker and Devon Campbell left Saturday's game against the Edmonton Elks, and neither of them participated in the team's first practice of the week. But one player could be set to return. 980 CJME Green Zone Rider reporter Britton Gray has more.
5: Nelson Lacombe could return to the lineup this week, but in a different spot. After starting the season at safety and then playing a game at halfback, Lacombe could be set to start at cornerback this week in place of Tavon Campbell. Lacombe says this team believes in that next man up mentality.
6: Everybody at the end of the day is a professional, so whenever you got injuries like that, they're very tough, but you know, it's next man mentality, and whoever's coming in to step up has to be ready.
5: Amalzake Stadium, Britton Gray, 980 CJME.
19: Some good news for the Toronto Argonauts. Starter Chad Kelly and linebacker Cameron Judge will both be available for tomorrow's game against Calgary. Kelly suffered a neck injury in Toronto's road win over BC last month, while Judge had missed three games with a hamstring injury. Blue Jays pitcher Treya Savage lasted only two innings before leaving the game with knee discomfort. He's getting an MRI today. Miles Straw had a double, triple, and an RBI for the Jays, but the Houston Astros went on to win 7-2. In WCBL action, the Moose Jaw Miller Express scored 11 in the second inning and barreled toward a 22-5 victory over the Regina Red Sox. Regina returns home and closes out the regular season with a doubleheader tonight against Weyburn. The Atlanta Falcons have agreed to a three-year contract extension with Bijan Robinson through the 2030 season. He'll make an average of more than $22 million per year, which makes him the NFL's highest-paid running back. Catch the Green Zone from 2 to 6 on 980 CJME. I'm Andrew Shepherd.
4: Thank you, Shep. Now Sarah Mills and the Mills Minute.
7: Hopefully, Gianni Infantino's own goal spells the beginning of the end of his time as FIFA president. He had a plan to sell off FIFA's commercial and event operations to private entities. That means the World Cup. Thankfully, the plan was abandoned after it faced swift criticism, but now allegations have been made by Prince Ali of Jordan, who said he was told money FIFA owed his country for winning a regional cup would not be withheld if he supported Infantino in his bid to remain FIFA president. That's blackmail and proof of what many fans like me thought. Infantino's plans faced little consultation, sidestepped major world football associations, pressuring the smaller ones to agree or get no financial support. Infantino has made his predecessor, Sepp Blatter, look like an angel, and that's saying something. There is only one outcome. Infantino must go. I'm Sarah Mills.
4: Thank you, Sarah. CJME weather. Well, we've got a little sunshine, but it looks like some rain clouds rolling through right now, too, scattered across the sky. And a bit partly cloudy at the moment here, and there's a 40% chance of showers. The afternoon, mix of Santa Cloud 25 and a few clouds tonight, a low of 10. Tomorrow, much like today, it'll be a mix of sun and cloud, a little windy in the morning, gusting 60 and a high of 23. Right now, 15 in Moose Jaw. Here in Regina, it's partly cloudy, southwest wind at 15, 8 degrees now.
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0: morning. It's at the moment a little overcast looking right now, and there's a good opportunity for some showers yet. But by the afternoon, we should be sitting around 25 degrees in the clear. Rolling through this first week of August, the sun up noticeably later now, after 5:30. Oh, and the Fall Leisure Guide is available to peruse through online now from the City of Regina next Tuesday. Registration begins at 7 a.m. for that, but you can start favoriting all the classes you want, making it a little easier when they open up at 7 a.m. next week on Tuesday. But over at the airport this morning, everything looks to be on time here at home, at least now that the dust has settled after a one-day WestJet flight attendant strike. But we're still hearing stories of people stranded and spending thousands to try and get home, and many angry as they wait on a phone, hoping for some reply up to 12 hours. But right now, looking at the YQR departure arrival website, nothing seems to be missing here. So we're looking good, at least in Regina at the moment, anyhow. Gas this morning, though, here's some good news to start the day with, has slid down a bit. I was coming down Albert Street near the downtown core this morning, and one station was at $1.69. Another had fallen to $1.74. It seemed to be topping out at $1.78 into our Saskatchewan Day long weekend. Now it's come down a bit. So I'm sure even cheaper at some of the independents, but shopping around for the best price. It is getting a little less again now. This is fascinating. It almost sounds like something out of a movie we've seen. Part of a SpaceX rocket used to launch a pair of robotic commercial lunar landers way back in January apparently slammed into the moon a short time ago. It happened while you were sleeping, perhaps. The rocket weighs an estimated 4 tons and was traveling at more than 8,700 kilometers per hour. And just a short time ago, it crashed into the moon. At least that's according to NASA, who continues to monitor what happened using telescopes. You and I would not have seen it with our own eyes. Nor even a telescope, they figure. You'd have to have a NASA telescope to get an idea. In fact, they're not even sure yet. They've got orbiters that are circling around the moon right now, photographing it. And inevitably, those orbiters send back pictures, and that's when NASA will really be able to identify what has happened here. But Libby Jackson from the Space Museum says, only then will we be able to see how big of a crater has been left behind overnight.
1: But it will take time for the data to come in. But scientists love getting data wherever they can. And there are lots who want to understand the moon. And as the Artemis missions take us back there, understanding the composition, understanding the surface, the history, becomes ever more important so that we can plan where those landers will happen, where the scientifically interesting places are that astronauts might visit. So that's why they're gathering all this data. But I think that it's also an interesting point to talk about the fact that we have human-made objects crashing into the moon. Space debris is a real challenge. And when we all use space every single day, the orbits that are around Earth that are full of space debris now or are getting fuller, it's a real challenge. And this industry is looking to address that.
0: Looking to address all the space debris. Yeah, just think of it, all the satellites we see standing, looking up with our own eyes in the evening. There's so much debris up there. And none of this poses any danger to Earth. But again, it will likely have created a new crater on the moon, about 90 feet circumference, or about 30 meters. U of R astronomer Professor Sam Lawler is going to be with me a little later on. We'll talk about this and a few other things to look up into the galaxy for if you're out on vacation with the kids and getting out of the city. It's going to be a good opportunity to look up, way up, but more from Sam shortly. You know, though, with so much space junk like there is out there flying around and even crashing into the moon now. That's it. I don't think I ever want to be the next astronaut standing there on the moon like Wile E. Coyote, unaware of what's coming down in the form of space debris on the moon. Count me out as the next astronaut. Hey, some of the stories we're going to be bringing you throughout the morning include the passing of Lloyd Robertson, a legend of broadcast news.
2: So that's the kind of day it's been on this.
0: He had a career that spanned 6 decades, and he passed away at the age of 92, according to his family. He was the national news anchor on CTV till he retired in 2011, and that's when he handed the torch to Lisa LaFlamme.
2: The CTV National News with Lisa LaFlamme begins on Monday. I will see you along the way. And that's the kind of day it's been.
0: Yeah, on Instagram, Lisa LaFlemme, Colleen Robertson, a friend, a mentor, a broadcast legend, a true giant, a trusted friend, and someone who helped shape both her career and her life, she said. And CTV's current chief anchor, Omar Sachedina, shared his own memories of meeting Lloyd that very first time.
3: That was in the building cafeteria. And I remember thinking at the time, you know, here's this towering figure of Canadian journalism who remembers everybody's first name in the cafeteria and even the smallest details about their personal lives. He would always ask how their families are doing. He had this amazing ability to connect with people.
0: Lloyd Robertson, a broadcast legend, dead at the age of 92. CJME weather now. Well, a little overcast. More clouds thickening up out there with a little sunshine poking between them all right now. It's a bit of a mix. And there's the threat of some showers here. 40% chance of showers. By the afternoon, again, mix of sun and cloud, 25 expected. Tonight, a few clouds, low 10. Tomorrow, the sky will be a lot like today. Mix of sun and cloud. It'll be windy tomorrow morning, gusty to 60, the high 23. But peeking ahead to Friday and the coming weekend, looks like we're going to be sitting around 24, 25 Friday through Sunday in the sunshine. It's 15 now in Moose Jaw, partly cloudy in Regina. Wind southwest at 15. Now, 8 degrees.
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0: Well, even a victory, the kick that was missed was a hot topic, of course, for our riders in Edmonton on Saturday night. Even yesterday with Jamie on the Green Zone, there was still a lot of conversation.
1: Hale, 75% on the season. This one from outside 40, not even close. Yanks it wide to the left.
0: Yeah, the Riders were back to practice yesterday, and just as some of you had wanted on the Green Zone postgame show this past Saturday evening, you wanted to know what is Coach Mace now intending to do or even thinking about Alex Hall, rookie kicker, missed that 40-yarder as you heard there. So what is the coach feeling?
2: People would say our kicking was a struggle last year, and it ended up okay for us. So we'll see, man. Obviously, with Alex, we got faith in the kid. He's done some really good things for us, totality of stuff. He's got to make his kicks. Like, that's just everybody doing their job, and he knows that, and it's no secret. But I know he's working his tail off at it, so we'll keep rolling.
0: All right, that's the latest right there from the coach as of yesterday, our Britton Gray, with a microphone in front of him there. And certainly, they could still yet bring someone in, but no mention of that yesterday. And at practice, we were all curious to see who was not going to be there, right? After that injury-riddled game, Ian Schaefer-Baker missed practice because he's hobbling from a knee injury. Roland Milligan is out. It sounds like his injury might be long-term. However, Coach May said he's not willing to say for how long.
2: Roland is going to be tough, I'll say that. Don't want to eliminate anything, though.
0: Also missing from practice, Britton told me Sam Emelis is out with a foot injury. Tavon Campbell has some sort of problem with his forearm. Nelson Lacombo could be back soon and in a different spot after starting the season at safety. And then I think he was even in a game right at halfback. Lacombo could be set to start at quarterback this week in place of Tavon Campbell. Lacombo says, hey, if that's the case, it's cool. Next man up, right?
3: Everybody at the end of the day is a professional. So whenever you got injuries like that, they're very tough. But, it's next man mentality. And whoever's coming in to step up has to be ready.
0: Next man mentality. That comes right from the top, Coach Mace.
2: We're not making exceptions or excuses for anybody. We have a standard that we got to meet.
0: So next up, the green and white is the Ottawa Red Blacks Friday night, who just fired their defensive coordinator. They are off to an 0-7 start, and injuries are not. A lot of fans, I heard Belton say this to me yesterday when he was teeing up the game for Friday night, that he expects the Riders to have a blowout game, like really put it to them, lay down the hammer. And he thinks maybe this Friday night is the one. You never know. Like, teams that are desperate to win their first game can be dangerous. So I'm not so sure that could happen Friday night, especially given our injuries. But hey, we won't know entirely who is in or out until that injury report is finalized. And, of course, we see the roster. But we'll wait and see. Hey, the Moose Jaw Miller Express were on the bats last night pretty hard. 22-5 victory over our Red Sox. Whew. One bright note, Brady Bye was named player of the game after tying the Sox single-season RBI record with 64. Our last two games before playoffs are at a doubleheader with the Medicine Hat Mavericks. And that starts at Curry Field tonight. Lots of fans at Curry Field, I hear, are loving that big screen video that they've incorporated now, too. They're doing their best. Way to go to Bratzel and the whole gang of the Red Sox and everyone involved at putting a great night at the ballpark on. And it's nice they're making the playoffs. So let's see if they can repeat again. CJME News Time now is 5:58.
4: 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I'm Pam Leyland with Rolco Radio. 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
9: It's 6 o'clock this morning. A longtime trusted Canadian news anchor has died.
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9: Two more deadly crashes in Saskatchewan, and a Ukrainian church is vandalized.
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9: Partly sunny with a 40% chance of showers today, high 25. Right now in downtown Regina, partly cloudy, it's 8 degrees.
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9: Good morning. Kevin's off today. I'm Andrew Shepherd. This morning, we are waking up to sad news about a man who delivered the news to Canadians for decades. Lloyd Robertson has died at the age of 92. He got his taste for news while watching soldiers return from the Second World War in his hometown of Stratford, Ontario, while listening to commentary on the radio. He joined the CBC, then moved to CTV, and served as chief anchor from 1984 to his final sign-off in 2011.
12: For me, it's been a rare privilege to have been able to serve in this position for so long. It's been a front-row seat to history. If someone had told me 60 years ago this would be my life, I would have said they were crazy.
9: Robertson became a member of the Order of Canada in 1998. He also won Lifetime Achievement Awards from the Radio Television Digital News Association in 2015 and the Canadian Journalism Foundation in 2016. Well, tributes are pouring in. On social media, CTV's current chief anchor, Omar Sachedina, says Robertson's magic was in making people feel seen and heard.
13: He made an enormous impact on this country, and his contribution will never be forgotten.
9: Lisa LaFlemme calls Robertson a broadcast legend, a true giant, a trusted friend, and someone who helped shape both her career and her life. She described the moment he handed her the reins of the newscast, saying it was both overwhelming but calming because he was there. We are learning this morning about even more deadly crashes on Saskatchewan highways this year. 980 CJME's Abby Ziverink is in the newsroom and has the very latest.
14: The latest happened just yesterday on Highway 11 north of Hanley, Andrew, where a 40-year-old Saskatoon man was killed after a vehicle rolled over. Another passenger was taken to the hospital but is expected to recover, and the driver and a third passenger weren't hurt. Now, this comes just days after another deadly rollover on Highway 16 near Maymont, where a Saskatoon woman was killed. Now, so far this year, RCMP say there have been 54 deadly crashes on Saskatchewan highways, killing 67 people.
9: Thanks, Abby. Mounties have said this year impaired driving is a factor in about half of all deadly crashes. Bonnie Stevenson is the president of Mad Saskatoon. She says, despite education and enforcement, too many people still make the wrong choice.
15: It was 13 years ago yesterday that we lost our son, Quinn, to an impaired driver. He was 17 years old.
9: She says MAD supports Saskatchewan's move toward administrative roadside penalties to get impaired drivers off the road faster. She says criminal charges would still be used in serious cases for crashes that involve death or injury. It's deja vu for Ukrainian church in Regina. The Descent of the Holy Spirit Ukrainian Orthodox Church was vandalized over the weekend for a third time since Easter. President Diana Dumansky says everyone is feeling disheartened.
16: There has been a cost, and
10: as for anything, but when you're trying to maintain a building, you know, it's hard when these extra costs.
9: But she doesn't think it was targeted because she says lots of buildings in the Heritage neighborhood are covered in spray paint. A Saskatoon synagogue is bumping up security after vandals threw eggs at the building. Co-president of Congregation Agudas Israel, Robert Engelbert, says it's not just about the eggs, it's the way someone chose to deliberately target the synagogue.
16: It's a blatant act of anti-Semitism, and we worry about what could be next.
9: The synagogue is now bringing in a guard for its prayer services. CJME News Time at 6:04. Ottawa has opened the door to fast-tracking a proposed Alberta to West Coast oil pipeline by considering it a project of national interest. Canadians have until September 18th to comment, while the proposal is already before the major project's office. The Trans Mountain, the Alberta Petroleum Marketing Commission, and Pembina Pipeline would own the project, with Indigenous consultations and talks between Alberta, BC, and Ottawa underway. Canada's trade minister is in Washington today ahead of formal talks on renewing the Canada-US-Mexico trade agreement. Dominic LeBlanc is expected to meet with U.S. officials, senators, and industry groups after his meeting with the U.S. trade representative last week. President Donald Trump has threatened 50% tariffs on a range of Canadian goods, which kick in 2 weeks from today. These ones do not have exemptions for products covered by CUSMA. The White House says it's in response to Canadian liquor restrictions, dairy supply management, and vehicle quotas. A man suspected of monitoring security planning at Donald Trump's L.A. golf course ahead of the president's visit has been arrested. ABC's Sophie Flay has the details.
17: Authorities detained the suspect, identified as 38-year-old Janine John Taley. They say they found hollow point ammunition in his pants pocket and a loaded pistol in his vehicle. Also saying a search of his home in Downey, California revealed an illegally modified AR-style rifle, body armor, radio signal devices, and multiple notebooks containing what officials described as concerning statements.
9: Trump was preparing to arrive for a fundraising dinner. Another deadly night in Ukraine, which is still being pounded by Russian missiles and drones. Ukraine's president says the latest round of strikes in and around the capital killed 17 people and injured 44 others overnight. The attacks are part of a series of large-scale strikes exploiting Ukraine's shortage of interceptor missiles as it urges other countries to send more. Meanwhile, Ukraine has increased its drone attacks on key Russian targets to pressure President Vladimir Putin into negotiations. Health Canada is authorizing Moderna to begin a clinical trial on a new Ebola vaccine. The mRNA vaccine targets the same form of Ebola blamed for the largest outbreak ever reported in the Democratic Republic of Congo. Moderna says the first volunteer in the trial received the shot yesterday in Nova Scotia. The virus has killed more than 1,700 people in Congo and currently has no approved vaccine or treatment. The latest local news is as close as your phone. Check out CJME.com, Regina's homepage, for news. CJME News Time, 6:06. CJME Market Watch in early morning trading. The loonie's trading at 71.14 cents U.S. Oil up 22 cents to $75.99 U.S. per barrel. At last close, the TSX closed up 575 points to 35,801. The Dow Jones up 907 points to 54,085. CJME News Time, 6:07.
0: CJME weather now. Well, there's a wee bit of sunshine poking between the clouds right now, but we got a 40% chance of showers here yet. And then by the afternoon, sticking with a mix of sun and cloud, a little breezy out of the northwest this morning, gusting 30 to 50, but even that should back off mid-afternoon. Our high today shooting for 25 degrees. And then tonight, a little calmer, the wind backs off, a few clouds, low 10. And tomorrow, probably like today, mix of sun and cloud with a 60K wind gust or two in the morning. Less in the afternoon. Thursday's high 23. Friday, mostly sunny and 25. The rest of the coming weekend looks like that too. Right now, it's 14 in Saskatoon and Swift Current. Weyburn and Estevan are 11. Yorkton 13. Moose Jaw. There'll be some light showers in the area. 17 here, Regina. For now, a bit cloudy. Wind out of the south at 10. We are 10 degrees. 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
9: The Saskatchewan Roughriders returned to practice, but were without even more of their starting lineup. Kian Schaefer-Baker and Tavon Campbell did not participate after they left Saturday's game against Edmonton. That means the depth will be tested once again this week. 980 CJME Green Zone Rider Reporter Britton Gray has more.
2: You know, we're not making exceptions or excuses for anybody. We have a standard that we got to meet.
18: That's the kind of culture Riders head coach Corey Mace has brought to the team since arriving. Once again this week, even more players could see their playing time increase due to injuries. Mace also provided an update on Roland Milligan Jr. on if he'll be seen again this season.
2: Roland is going to be tough, I'll say that. Don't want to eliminate anything, though.
18: Amozake Stadium, Britton Gray, 980 CJME.
9: In baseball, Blue Jays starter Treya Savage will have an MRI today after leaving last night's game in Houston with an apparent knee injury. The Astros went on to win 7-2. Former Blue Jay Kevin Gausman won't get the start against his old team when Toronto plays a makeup game against the Chicago Cubs tomorrow. But newly acquired pitcher Jose Soriano will make his Blue Jays debut on Friday in Philadelphia against the Phillies. In WCBL action, Moose Jaw scored 11 in the second inning as they went on to demolish the Regina Red Sox 22-5. The Red Sox return home to play a doubleheader against Weyburn to close out the regular season tonight. Bijan Robinson has signed a 3-year contract extension with the Atlanta Falcons. He'll make an average of more than $22 million per year, making him the NFL's highest paid running back. Catch the Green Zone from 2 to 6 on 980 CJME. I'm Andrew Shepard.
0: Thank you, Shep. Now Murray Wood in the Wood File.
19: It's interesting to see political U-turns and what drives them. Conservatives, for instance, have generally been viewed as the most pro-business party. But it's the federal liberals, who are led by a former CEO of a major investment firm with a background as a bank governor, the kind of leader you might think the conservatives would choose. Instead, their leader is a career politician who's never really had a job outside of politics, not even as a high school drama teacher. Republicans used to be strongly anti-communist, pro-Western alliance, free traders. Now they have a leader who openly admires the leaders of China and Russia, disparages the Western alliance, and spits at free trade. The Saskatchewan NDP used to be against dropping a gas tax used to pay for road construction. That was the domain of conservatives like Grant Devine. Now it's just the opposite. The common thread is parties gravitate to leaders and positions they think will win, which tells you that in politics, principles are often negotiable. I'm Murray Wood.
0: CJME weather now. We are under a bit of a mixture of sun and cloud, and there's a 40% chance of showers yet today. The wind, at least for the morning, may be a little gusty, 30 to 50 out of the north, northwest at times. Afternoon high, 25. A few clouds tonight, low 10 tomorrow. Again, a mix of sun and cloud, gusting to 60 in the morning, but a high of 23. Right now, 17 in Moose Jaw. It's partly cloudy in Regina, wind from the south at 10. We are 10 degrees.
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0: Well, you're about to hit the highway. Need to fill up. Price of gas seems to have come down at some stations here this morning. It was 178 going into the Saskatchewan Day long weekend. I've seen 164 at a station, 174 at another. Probably cheaper at some of the independents too, but you might want to shop around if you're filling up the tank. Nice to see it come down a little bit, and that's probably on the heels too of, well, the long weekend behind us, but also Trump announcing, okay, to bomb, not to bomb, no, not bombing yet. And of course, all the reaction from that decision in the Middle East not to go hard with the bombing yet has now affected the price of oil down ever so slightly. And oh, probably a lot of investors made a lot of money upon that announcement. Seems to be a trend there, right? But nonetheless, apparently Saskatoon drivers are the worst. It's the city you're most likely to get a bad accident in if you go there. Looking at collision rates for Regina, Prince Albert, Moose Jaw, Yorkton, Swift, North Battleford, even Saskatoon's the highest for 5 years running. In comparison, Regina doesn't even place top three, by the way. And some of the top causes of those accidents happening in Saskatoon are, well, people following too closely or distracted driving. That's pretty common, too. But how about Regina drivers? Not that we shine, although you would think, okay, maybe we're not so bad when you listen to stats like that, but what bugs you about Regina drivers? I'm curious. Text me 1-877-300-7275. I hate the distracted driver who sits there on their phone at the front of the pack, say at a green or a red light, then it turns green, and because they're busy on their phone, we're all left standing, still waiting to go behind them. And hands down, the lack of a zipper emerged knowledge in this city just drives me insane. Do it properly and you're guaranteed to have some knucklehead not wanting to let you merge in ahead of them because they think, oh, you're trying to take advantage of something you don't deserve. Zipper merge. That's another one that annoys me. But what bugs you about Regina drivers? 1-877-300-7275. Again, when it comes to the zipper merge, I want to see it done properly, and you should not hesitate to just allow that final arrow that squeezes us all into one lane. It's okay to let the person next to you in. It's a zipper merge. Alternate. 1-877-300-7275 if you want to share what bugs you about Regina drivers. A former CTV News chief anchor, Lloyd Robertson, has died at the age of 92, his family confirming this last night. Lloyd had that classic sign-off after every cast.
1: So, that's the kind of day it's been on this.
0: Man, he was just so slick. Thousands and thousands of viewers will have seen and heard Lloyd through his career that spanned an amazing six decades. And he was bitten by the broadcasting bug, he said, when he was a very young man, about the age of 12. And then he was hired eventually by the CBC.
1: I was hired by the CBC. My voice got me through.
0: It certainly is a very distinct voice, isn't it? Robertson would move to his first TV job in Winnipeg in 1956.

0: He worked in Ottawa and eventually wound up in Toronto, of course. And that's where in 1963, he said he fully understood his role when he realized him when, at the time, he was in the middle of his first major television event, the assassination of JFK. And of course, it's a time where that's where you turned. Everyone turned to see, listen, and learn. And Lloyd worked his way to the National on CBC, but he said he grew frustrated with his editorial role at the time due to the union he was in.
1: Robertson is leaving the CBC after 22 years.
0: Yeah, shortly after that, he wound up in CTV, 1976, as a matter of fact, welcomed by his new co-anchor and then host, Harvey Kirk.
2: Good evening. Lloyd Robertson joins us tonight for CTV News.
0: Oh, I bet some of you remember Harvey Kirk sitting there with what I think in his early days was a glass of scotch and a burning cigarette. Those were the days. The two would anchor together till 1984 when Kirk decided to retire, leaving Lloyd as senior news anchor with, of course, CTV.
3: To me, it was the equivalent of being knighted.
0: And Lloyd said he had a front row seat to history from that day forward until he retired.
4: Here's our summary of Apollo 11's Space Odyssey.
5: Diana and Charles played their parts.
6: What is there left to say but thank you, thank you, thank you to everybody.
0: Yeah, Lloyd Robertson, he got us through a lot of news events. He left the desk in 2011. Marking the end of an era and worked on CTV's W5, I think, for a short time thereafter. He was later recognized with the Order of Canada and so much more. But Lloyd Robertson now, in his own words.
3: It strikes me that if you find something you love to do and you are able to do it, that's about as good as it gets in life.
0: Lloyd Robertson, gone at the age of 92. CJME weather. Could it rain? Well, yeah, there's a potential for showers here at 40% this morning. It looks like we got some rain clouds out there. And it'll be partly cloudy through the morning, partly sunny in the afternoon. The wind in the morning may gust as high as 50 for the first half of the day. The high, 25 degrees. And then later tonight, pretty calm, low 10, few clouds. Tomorrow, partly sunny again. A bit windy in the morning, gusty to 60, but the high, 23. And then Friday looks mainly sunny and about 25. Similar on Saturday and Sunday, too. It's 17 in Moose Jaw right now, and here in Regina, partly cloudy, south wind at 10. We are 10 degrees.
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15: There's a thousand pretty women waiting out there. They're all living the devil may care. And I am just a devil with love to spare. So viva Las Vegas. Viva.
0: Yes, WestJet starting to recover from that one-day strike, but still plenty of disgruntled passengers commenting, especially on social media, how badly they were treated, or lack of treatment, if you will. Most stranded passengers spent hours and hours on their phones hoping for someone at WestJet to answer, but never did. And when they did, it was almost like 12 hours or the day after that they called. And hey, this morning at the Regina Airport, departure and arrivals board looks pretty clean, looks back to normal, at least for us. I don't see any cancellations at the moment. But again, if you're traveling with WestJet, ensure you check with them ahead of going to the airport to ensure that it's all on time and you still have a flight. But they're getting back to being normal here eventually. But one cancellation I know a lot of people in Saskatchewan are disappointed with was revealed to me yesterday by airport CEO James Bogus. And that's that direct flight to Vegas this fall. She gone. Bogus said the demand is just not there from Saskatchewan anymore for Vegas. We lost it.
16: We've seen some pretty steady declines in Las Vegas, and we're going to be seeing that single nonstop weekly flight removed from the schedule this year. And Greg, as you know, we've had that for years, but I looked at the data, and Vegas is down about 25% in demand from its peaks in 2018 and 2019. So with the U.S. stuff going on and the reduction in passengers, not a huge surprise.
0: So no direct flight to Vegas or only one?
16: Typically, there was one direct flight to Vegas in the past that's going to be removed from the schedule. To get to Vegas, okay, you're going to be able to connect through Denver, Calgary, of course, Vancouver with Air Canada. Lots of ways to get down there, but there will not be a direct flight. Frankly, Greg, Vegas demand has just dropped considerably, and again, not surprised to see that off the schedule.
0: Man, for decades, Vegas had been Saskatchewan's go-to quick trip for 3 or 4 days, right? You probably have done it yourself. You know someone in your family, but for whatever reason, politics, the dollar exchange, which is lousy, and that's a big part of it too, and just about every day inflation that is hard on us is making it a lot less desirable to go to Las Vegas. Not a priority for Saskatchewan anymore. I was in Vegas earlier this summer in June. Hadn't been back for a good 4 years. Not because I didn't want to. It was always either the dollar or just not having the time. I'll be very honest. But I've got several friends who work there on the Strip, and they all said when I was there in June, there are a lot less Canadians leaning on their bars to visit, and it is very noticeable to them too. Even though some hotels in the downtown Strip area have set up bars with prices at par for Canadians, and even some hotel offers are at par as well, the main Strip has not been eager to do that. And unless they do, I don't think we're going to see a lot of Canadians wandering back to Las Vegas too quickly. But that loss of a direct flight for Regina is a biggie, considering how only a few years ago the demand was so high we had twice a week direct flights leaving to and from Vegas. Anyhow, another interesting travel side story note for you here this morning is a new survey that suggests most Canadian travelers don't know that Ottawa's travel advisories can void your travel insurance.
17: The poll commissioned by Global Affairs Canada found just 28% of respondents were in fact aware. It also found many weren't sure how embassies abroad can help them. Some wrongly believed embassies could help them find jobs abroad or pay to send a dead relative's body home. And respondents also weren't aware the government can lend money to Canadian travelers for evacuations. The report also found Canadians are receptive to travel advice, but few check Ottawa's alerts before traveling. Global Affairs Canada has said deteriorating global stability is causing an expansion in consular work. Aaron Sousa, The Canadian Press.
0: All right, coming up here in just a few moments, We talked to Jamie Brad from BuzzBoss. Are you finding mosquitoes are starting to be, well, a little less in your backyard? Have you had that experience? I know I was just in Cypress Hills camping last week. There are no mosquitoes in Cypress Hills. It's marvelous. I am thinking they're getting a little weaker in my backyard, too. But are they buzzing around you as of late? Still smacking them? Or is it better now? 1-877-300-7275. Some tips from BuzzBoss, though, and getting rid of them in your backyard coming right up here in a few moments.
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22: It's 6:30 this morning. Tributes are pouring in following the death of a Canadian news anchor.
23: If someone had told me 60 years ago this would be my life, I would have said they were crazy.
22: Another pair of deadly crashes in Saskatchewan, and yet another case of vandalism to a Ukrainian church.
24: It's hard when these extra costs come up.
22: Partly sunny with a 40% chance of showers today, high 25. Right now in downtown Regina, cloudy, it's 10 degrees.
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22: Good morning. Kevin's off today. I'm Andrew Shepherd. Sad news this morning about a man who delivered the news to Canadians for decades. Former CTV national news anchor Lloyd Robertson has died at the age of 92. He was inspired to become a journalist as a kid while watching soldiers return from the Second World War in his hometown of Stratford, Ontario, and listening to the commentary on the radio. He worked for CBC before becoming CTV's chief anchor from 1984 until his final sign-off in 2011.
23: And that's the kind of days. Been this Thursday, September the 1st, for all of us at CTV News. Good night.
22: Robertson covered historic moments from the Quebec referendum to natural disasters, royal weddings, and more than a dozen federal elections. Among his many honors, he also became a member of the Order of Canada in 1998. Robertson's successors are sharing their memories of working with him on social media. CTV's current chief anchor, Omar Sachedina, says he was a man who made people feel seen and heard.
25: Who remembers everybody's first name in the cafeteria and even the smallest details about their personal life. He would always ask how their families are doing. He had this amazing ability to connect with people.
22: Lisa LaFlemme calls Robertson a broadcast legend, a true giant, a trusted friend, and someone who helped shape both her career and her life. She described the moment he handed her the reins of the newscast, saying it was both overwhelming but calming because He was there. More people are dead after another pair of crashes on Saskatchewan's highways. We are getting the latest numbers and details from 980 CJME's Abby Ziverink in the newsroom.
1: Yeah, Andrew, Mounties tell us 67 people have now died in 54 highway crashes in our province so far this year. The latest happened just yesterday. Four people were inside a vehicle when it rolled over on Highway 11 near Hanley. A Saskatoon man died. Another passenger was taken to the hospital hurt, but is expected to recover. And the driver and another passenger weren't hurt. Then this weekend, a Saskatoon woman died in another rollover on Highway 16 near Maymont.
22: Thanks, Abby. 13 years after losing her teenage son to an impaired driver, Bonnie Stevenson says no family should experience that loss. The Mad Saskatoon president says the recent rise in deadly crashes is a reminder that impaired driving is still a serious problem. She says to plan a safe ride home or call your parents.
2: I can guarantee they'll be much happier to come and get you no matter what the time of day is than they will be to have an officer standing at their door telling them their son or daughter's deceased. I guarantee it. I've heard that news delivered to me, and it's devastating.
22: She reminds the public to report suspected impaired drivers and make sure your friends and family get home safe. A Ukrainian church in Regina says it's cleaned up vandalism three times since Easter. Police are now trying to find whoever graffitied the Descent of the Holy Spirit Ukrainian Orthodox Church over the weekend. President Diana Dumansky says many other buildings have been tagged with spray paint in the Heritage neighborhood.
3: You know, a little unsafe. We're feeling disheartened because, you know, you put so much effort into your upkeep of your property and then it gets defaced like this.
22: She says there is a cost to fix it and it's hard to find the budget for it. CJME News Time at 6:34. It's like a scene from a war zone. Charred debris, empty foundations, burned out vehicles, and still smoldering fires are all that are left on part of West Okanagan Lake in BC. Reporter Daryl Greer toured the lakeshore after the chief of the Okanagan Indian Band said 230 homes had been lost on the reserve alone.
4: These piles of debris that looked like they were upon foundations that once were homes or cabins or whatever are just complete, like, piles of nothing almost, with the little smoking piles still visible in the remnants from where we were in the water.
22: The chief says the wind got up to 115 kilometers an hour and the fire spread so fast that some people only had minutes to collect their belongings and get out of their homes. Ottawa is moving toward designating a proposed Alberta to BC oil pipeline as a national interest project. That could speed approvals and bypass some environmental requirements. Alberta welcomes the progress while environmental advocates criticize the government for launching the process quietly over a long weekend. The public has until September 18th to comment. Police in California may have just prevented another attempt on Donald Trump's life. They've arrested a man suspected of monitoring security planning at the president's LA golf course ahead of his visit. Police say he had ammunition in his pocket and they found a loaded pistol in his vehicle. They also searched his home, finding an illegally modified AR-style rifle, body armor, and multiple notebooks containing what police describe as concerning statements. Russia is taking advantage of Ukraine's shortage of interceptor missiles. It launched another deadly round of strikes overnight, killing 17 people in and around the Ukrainian capital. Another 44 people were hurt. While Russia claims its strikes targeted war-related sites, Ukraine says civilian areas were hurt. Meanwhile, the director of a Russian drone factory is badly wounded after his car exploded. There may be a new crater on the moon. A 5-ton piece of a SpaceX rocket was set to crash into the moon overnight. The rocket launched last year, but SpaceX was not able to steer it toward the Earth. It likely left a crater up to 90 feet wide. And the new Spider-Man movie is setting a new web of records.
5: My name is Peter Parker. I have something to tell you that's going to sound crazy.
6: You're the Spider-Man.
5: I can't tell anybody about this.
22: Spider-Man Brand New Day has now made more than $1 billion globally, becoming the second fastest film to ever hit that milestone. Only Avengers Endgame did it faster. 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CJME Market Watch in early morning trading. The loonie's trading at 71.21 cents U.S. Oil up 24 cents to $76.01 U.S. per barrel. At last close, the TSX closed up 575 points to 35,801. The Dow Jones up 907 points to 54,085. CJME News Time at 6:37.
0: CJME weather now for Neralta Grain Handling Equipment. We are a bit cloudy now, and there's a threat of showers, 40% chance of a shower. Some sunny breaks coming this afternoon, though, with 25 degrees. The wind this morning may yet crank up to 30, maybe gust 50 out of the northwest, but that'll back off later this afternoon. Only a few clouds overnight, low 10, and tomorrow, mix of sun and cloud, gusty wind in the morning, a high of 23. Friday looks good, mainly sunny, 25. Weekend should be sitting close to that, too. Right now, around the province in Saskatoon and Swift Current, both are sitting right now at 14 degrees. Weyburn and Estevan are 11, 13 in Yorkton. Moose Jaw now 17. Some light showers in the area here in Moose Jaw, mostly cloudy. Here in Regina, it's mostly cloudy. Wind out of the south at 10. We are 10 degrees. 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
22: Even more injuries to the Rough Riders. Kian Schaefer-Baker and Tavon Campbell left Saturday's game against the Edmonton Elks, and neither of them participated in the team's first practice of the week. But one player could be set to return. 980 CJME Green Zone Rider reporter Britton Gray has more.
6: Nelson Lacombe could return to the lineup this week, but in a different spot. After starting the season at safety and then playing a game at halfback, Lacombe could be set to start at cornerback this week in place of Tavon Campbell. Lacombe says this team believes in that next man up mentality.
9: Everybody at the end of the day is a professional, so whenever you got injuries like that, they're very tough, but you know, it's next man mentality, and whoever's coming in to step up has to be ready.
6: Amalzaik Stadium, Britton Gray, 980 CJME.
22: Some good news for the Toronto Argonauts. Starter Chad Kelly and linebacker Cameron Judge will both be available for tomorrow's game against Calgary. Kelly suffered a neck injury in Toronto's road win over BC last month, while Judge had missed three games with a hamstring injury. Blue Jays pitcher Treya Savage lasted only two innings before leaving the game with knee discomfort. He's getting an MRI today. Miles Straw had a double, triple, and an RBI for the Jays, but the Houston Astros went on to win 7-2. In WCBL action, the Moose Jaw Miller Express scored 11 in the second inning and barreled toward a 22-5 victory over the Regina Red Sox. Regina returns home and closes out the regular season with a doubleheader tonight against Weyburn. The Atlanta Falcons have agreed to a three-year contract extension with Bijan Robinson through the 2030 season. He'll make an average of more than $22 million per year, which makes him the NFL's highest-paid running back. Catch the Green Zone from 2 to 6 on 980 CJME. I'm Andrew Shepherd.
0: Thank you, Shep. Now, Sarah Mills in the Mills Minute, being brought to you by Kitchen Craft and DIY Cabinet Warehouse.
10: Hopefully, Gianni Infantino's own goal spells the beginning of the end of his time as FIFA president. He had a plan to sell off FIFA's commercial and event operations to private entities. That means the World Cup. Thankfully, the plan was abandoned after it faced swift criticism. But now allegations have been made by Prince Ali of Jordan, who said he was told money FIFA owed his country for winning a regional cup would not be withheld if he supported Infantino in his bid to remain FIFA president. That's blackmail and proof of what many fans like me thought. Infantino's plans faced little consultation, sidestepped major world football associations, pressuring the smaller ones to agree or get no financial support. Infantino has made his predecessor, Sepp Blatter, look like an angel, and that's saying something. There is only one outcome. Infantino must go. I'm Sarah Mills.
0: Thank you, Sarah. CJME weather now for Prairie Radiator. A little overcast, and there's possibly some showers yet. 40% chance of showers. And then some sunny breaks through the afternoon as we hit 25. Overnight, a few clouds, a low of 10. And tomorrow, we'll start out like today. A bit of a mix of sun and cloud. Windy in the morning, gusty to 60. The high, 23. Settles down Friday. Should be mainly sunny and 25. Now, 17 in Moose Jaw, Regina. Cloudy. South wind at 10. It's 10 degrees.
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0: You can read more at CJME.com, but apparently Saskatoon drivers are the worst. It's the city you're most likely to get into an accident. They looked at collision rates for Regina, Prince Albert, Moose Jaw, Yorkton, Swift, North Battleford, Saskatoon, among the highest, 5 years running now. In comparison, Regina doesn't even place in the top three, but distracted driving's a biggie, following too closely. That's what Saskatoon drivers are doing to get into accidents. But what bugs you about Regina drivers? I'm pretty passionate about the lack of zipper merge knowledge, where people truly believe that they get to that sign that narrows it down to the one lane. There's no way they're letting the person that is actually following the rules of the merge, either on their left or right, depending on what side of the road that merge is going into, and to not allow the person to merge one after the other, zipper, just like a zipper being zipped up. Just baffles me why people are so angry and not wanting to let people in on a zipper merge. But Steve told me and said, you know what bugs me? That people that don't merge onto Ring Road at the speed limit. In other words, going too slow. That's a good one, Steve. Thanks for sharing. 1-877-300-7275. What bugs you about Regina drivers? What bugs me are mosquitoes, too. And I bet you. But they seem to be getting a little better, right? That hot, dry weather helped to kill them off. But at the same time, you still got some work to do. According to BuzzBoss's Jamie Brandt, who joins me now, we might have had some solid, hot, dry weather to help kill off a few, but many were born, too, in standing water. There might still be sitting in your own backyard. So it's never too late, right, Jamie, to ditch any water that might be visible in the backyard?
1: Yeah, mosquitoes can go from an egg to an adult in as little as 4 days. It's incredible. So even mosquitoes that the larvae that was just sitting, once weather cooperates, they hatch, and they hatch fast.
0: They only hatch in standing water, is that correct?
1: They hatch in standing water, yeah. It's actually pretty neat. If you look around, in standing water, you'll probably see larvae swimming around in the water, and it's pretty creepy because there's a lot of them.
0: Yeah, and I asked that. It sounds kind of silly that I asked that, but the fact is that, you know, even in tall grass, if there's moisture deep in the grass, that's not where mosquitoes are born, right? It literally is. Dump that water out in your backyard.
1: Absolutely. Yeah, that's not where they're born. That's where they're hiding after they're alive. But dump out your standing water. That's the most important thing, whether it's tires with water in them or buckets or rain barrels that, you know, just sit with standing water. You want to keep that water agitated or drain it out, including like bird baths. It's the perfect breeding ground for them. And then with the lawns, keep them mowed to the proper height, because the longer the grass, the more hiding spots there is for the mosquitoes.
0: To fight the mosquito, are you spraying an ingredient?
1: Well, we've got a few different products. We've got some that actually go into the grass. We've got some that we fog into the grass and into the bush areas. One of the products that we use is a 100% natural garlic solution. It's just one of the things in our arsenal, but a lot of our customers really like it because it makes the yard smell like garlic.
0: I know your products work well. Do you know, are products on the shelves out there any good? Like, there's off product. Does a thermosel actually work? You know, you're going camping. What do you use?
1: You use anything that you can get. I mean, the bug sprays and the thermosels and the coils, mosquito coils, they'll all help. It's just how bad are the mosquito pressures at that point? Because right now, they're making it past those defenses. So at this point, with how bad the pressures are, you try everything you can. But if you've exhausted your options, go to buzzboss.com and we'll come deal with them for you.
0: All right, Jamie, some good advice there. I thank you, my friend, from BuzzBoss, Jamie Brandt. Now, Sean Haney and the Real Ag Minute.
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0: Well, the Riders follow up two classics against the Edmonton Elks and now Belton. Should they make it guaranteed win night on Friday against Ottawa?
11: 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The Riders, they're going to eat next week. 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
12: 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But the Rough Riders are depleted. All those injuries, they'll still win, though, right?
0: They better.
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0: think it's easily a career that spanned six decades. And sadly, this morning, we're remembering Lloyd Robertson.
1: So, that's the kind of day it's been on this.
0: Legendary broadcaster and, of course, anchor on CTV right up until 2011 when he handed the torch over to Lisa LaFlemme. Joining me now is Andrew Shepherd from the 980 CJME Newsroom. You were telling me proudly how Lloyd comes from your neck of the woods.
2: Yeah, I grew up in Kitchener, Ontario, and Lloyd was born in Stratford, about half an hour west of there. That's actually where my parents were born. My whole family lives there right now. So while Stratford's known as the home of Justin Bieber, I think it's more the home of Lloyd Robertson. It's yeah, I grew up watching him on CTV, and one of the inspirations of why I got into news.
0: Yeah, and just that distinct voice, right? And I always remember, I was a wee little kid, but I remember vaguely Harvey Kirk. Harvey used to have a drink of scotch and a cigarette burning beside him when he delivered the news. That's the time it was. And I remember questioning my dad about that when I was a wee little kid. But in 1976 that Harvey Kirk welcomed then Lloyd Robertson to the desk.
3: Good evening. Lloyd Robertson joins us tonight for CTV News.
0: Two of them would anchor till 1984 when Kirk decided to retire and left him as senior news anchor with CTV. And he had such a great career. And I think after he retired, he still kind of worked with W5 for a while there.
2: Yeah, too, a little W5 and... I mean, say in their package today, he got in a car crash later after his career, and
0: right.
2: I think CP24 was there, and he took the mic and kind of
0: he did
2: was reporting
0: own
2: on his own crash.
0: Yeah, yeah, I did remember seeing that too, for sure. Lloyd Robertson gone at the age of 92. Sadly, here in Saskatchewan, more people are dead after recent highway crashes in Saskatchewan. You've got an update for us.
2: Yeah, it's a bad year. We've had several this summer, but overall this year, 67 people have now died in 54 different crashes in the province. The latest was yesterday. This is the update we're getting now on that crash that tied up traffic yesterday morning on Highway 11 near Hanley. So there's four people inside a vehicle when it rolled there. A man from Saskatoon died. I think one other passenger was taken to hospital. That guy's expected to recover. And then there was also a crash from the weekend, Highway 16 near Maymont, where a woman died in a rollover there.
0: Yeah, it's extraordinarily sad. And this is vacation season, so we can only hope that drivers travel safely and keep aware, be aware. We kind of started giving you this story in the last 24 hours about how Saskatoon drivers are the worst because of collision rates that they assessed in Saskatchewan for 5 years running. Saskatoon is the city that has the most accidents. And it's led me to ask this morning, but what bugs you about Regina drivers? And listen to this, Shep, because you said this as much this morning. Victoria just texted me, 1-877-300-7275. She said, Greg, what annoys me is only three cars making it through a left turn signal because the lead car is not paying attention to the light.
2: I would agree. I'm glad we're on the same page. And just generally, when the light turns green, go. I don't know if they're on their phones or what, but I feel your pain. I don't know why it is, but also just merging onto Ring Road at Victoria.
0: Got a text about that? Yes.
2: You got the double left turn. And I don't know if it's because we're mixing merging with speeding up or what, but whoever's at the front is always going 60, and you're merging at 60. It's
0: okay. You're getting a little heated, Shep.
2: Don't get me started.
0: Yeah, you back. You go take a moment to yourself here, and we'll get back to you here in just a moment. Andrew Shepherd from the 980 CJME Newsroom. Pretty fascinating. Perhaps while you slept, it happened. I think about 12:30-ish hour time. Part of a SpaceX rocket used to launch a pair of robotic commercial lunar landers way back in January slammed into the moon a short time ago. And NASA is still waiting for a lot of the data and the photos from the orbiters that have been passing the moon to see how big of a crater it left. But our U of R astronomy professor Sam Lawler, who is often on the show, is going to join me after the 7 o'clock news to talk a little more about the impact of this rocket on the moon in just a few. It's 6:58.
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2: It's 7 o'clock this morning. A longtime trusted Canadian news anchor has died.
1: And that's the kind of day it's been.
2: Two more deadly crashes in Saskatchewan and a Ukrainian church is vandalized.
11: We're feeling disheartened.
2: Partly sunny with a 40% chance of showers today, high 25. Right now in downtown Regina, it's cloudy and 10 degrees.
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2: Good morning. Kevin's off today. I'm Andrew Shepherd. This morning, we are waking up to sad news about a man who delivered the news to Canadians for decades. Lloyd Robertson has died at the age of 92. He got his taste for news while watching soldiers return from the Second World War in his hometown of Stratford, Ontario, while listening to commentary on the radio. He joined the CBC, then moved to CTV, and served as chief anchor from 1984 to his final sign-off in 2011.
1: For me, it's been a rare privilege to have been able to serve in this position for so long. It's been a front row seat to history. If someone had told me 60 years ago this would be my life, I would have said they were crazy.
2: Robertson became a member of the Order of Canada in 1998. He also won Lifetime Achievement Awards from the Radio Television Digital News Association and the Canadian Journalism Foundation. Well, tributes are pouring in on social media. Peter Mansbridge says, a great friend, a great journalist, a great loss. CTV's current chief anchor, Omar Sachedina, says Robertson's magic was in making people feel seen and heard.
12: He made an enormous impact on this country, and his contribution will never be forgotten.
2: And Lisa LaFlamme calls Robertson a broadcast legend, a true giant, a trusted friend, and someone who helped shape both her career and her life. We are learning this morning about even more deadly crashes on Saskatchewan highways this year. 980 CJME's Abby Zivrink is in the newsroom and has the latest.
13: The latest happened just yesterday on Highway 11 north of Hanley, Andrew, where a 40-year-old Saskatoon man was killed after a vehicle rolled over. Another passenger was taken to the hospital but is expected to recover, and the driver and a third passenger weren't hurt. Now, this comes just days after another deadly rollover on Highway 16 near Maymont, where a Saskatoon woman was killed. Now, so far this year, RCMP say there have been 54 deadly crashes on Saskatchewan highways, killing 67 people.
2: Thanks, Abby. Mounties have said this year, impaired driving is a factor in about half of all deadly crashes in Saskatchewan. Bonnie Stevenson is the president of MAD Saskatoon. She says despite education and enforcement, too many people still make the wrong choice.
14: It was 13 years ago yesterday that we lost our son, Quinn, to an impaired driver. He was 17 years old.
2: She says MAD supports Saskatchewan's move toward administrative roadside penalties to get impaired drivers off the road faster. She says criminal charges would still be used in serious cases for crashes that involve death or injury. It's deja vu for a Ukrainian church in Regina. The Descent of the Holy Spirit Ukrainian Orthodox Church was vandalized over the weekend for a third time since Easter. President Diana Dumansky says everyone is feeling disheartened.
15: There has been a cost, and as for anything, but when you're trying to maintain a building, you know, it's hard when these extra costs come
2: up. She doesn't think it was targeted because she says lots of buildings in the Heritage neighborhood are covered in spray paint. A Saskatoon synagogue is bumping up security after vandals threw eggs at the building. Co-president of Congregation Agudas Israel, Robert Engelbert, says it's not just about the eggs, it's the way someone chose to deliberately target the synagogue.
16: It's a blatant act of anti-Semitism, and we worry about what could be next.
2: The synagogue is now bringing in a guard for its prayer services. CJME News Time at 7:04. Ottawa has opened the door to fast-tracking a proposed Alberta to West Coast oil pipeline by considering it a project of national interest. Canadians have until September 18th to comment, while the proposal is already before the Federal Major Projects Office. Trans Mountain, the Alberta Petroleum Marketing Commission, and Pembina Pipeline would own the project, with Indigenous consultations and talks between Alberta, BC, and Ottawa underway. Canada's trade minister is in Washington today ahead of formal talks on renewing the Canada-US-Mexico trade agreement. Dominic LeBlanc is expected to meet with U.S. officials, senators, and industry groups after his meeting with the U.S. trade representative last week. President Donald Trump has threatened 50% tariffs on a range of Canadian goods, which kick in 2 weeks from today. These ones do not have exemptions for products covered by CUSMA. The White House says it's in response to Canadian liquor restrictions, dairy supply management, and vehicle quotas. A man suspected of monitoring security planning at Donald Trump's L.A. golf course ahead of the president's visit has been arrested. ABC's Sophie Flay has the details.
17: Authorities detained the suspect, identified as 38-year-old Janine John Taley. They say they found hollow point ammunition in his pants pocket and a loaded pistol in his vehicle. Also saying a search of his home in Downey, California revealed an illegally modified AR-style rifle, body armor, radio signal devices, and multiple notebooks containing what officials described as concerning statements.
2: Trump was preparing to arrive for a fundraising dinner. Another deadly night in Ukraine, which is still being pounded by Russian missiles and drones. Ukraine's president says the latest round of strikes in and around the capital killed 17 people and injured 44 others overnight. The attacks are part of a series of large-scale strikes exploiting Ukraine's shortage of interceptor missiles as it urges other countries to send more. Meanwhile, Ukraine has increased its drone attacks on key Russian targets to pressure President Vladimir Putin into negotiations. Health Canada is authorizing Moderna to begin a clinical trial on a new Ebola vaccine. The mRNA vaccine targets the same form of Ebola blamed for the largest outbreak ever reported in the Democratic Republic of Congo. Moderna says the first volunteer in the trial received the shot yesterday in Nova Scotia. The virus has killed more than 1,700 people in Congo and currently has no approved vaccine or treatment. The latest local news is as close as your phone. 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In early morning trading, the loonie's trading at 71.15 cents U.S. Oil up 35 cents to $76.12 U.S. per barrel. At last close, the TSX closed up 575 points to 35,801. The Dow Jones up 907 points to 54,085. CJME News Time, 7:07.
0: CJME weather. Well, a little overcast right now. There's a looming threat of showers, 40% chance this morning. In the afternoon, it should be a mix of sun and cloud and eventually hit 25. But this morning still could see the wind pick up and gust a little. between 30 and 50 out of the northwest. That'll back off, though, by the drive home. So 25 for a high. Overnight, a low of 10, a few clouds. Tomorrow, again, a mix of sun and cloud. Gusting to 60, at least for the first half of the day, and a high of 23. Friday, and I think most of the coming weekend, is going to be sunny and sitting near 25 degrees for daytime highs. So pretty good weekend forecast ahead. It's 14 now in Saskatoon, Swift Current, and Weyburn. Yes, they're all 14. 12 in Estevan, Yorkton 13, Moose Jaw now. Some light rain in the area, 15 degrees here in Regina. At the moment, we're more cloud than sun. West wind at 15, and it's 12 degrees. 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
2: The Saskatchewan Roughriders return to practice, but were without even more of their starting lineup. Kian Schaefer-Baker and Tavon Campbell did not participate after they left Saturday's game against Edmonton. That means the depth will be tested once again this week. 980 CJME Green Zone Rider reporter Britton Gray has more.
18: You know, we're not making exceptions or excuses for anybody. We have a standard that we got to meet.
19: That's the kind of culture Riders head coach Corey Mace has brought to the team since arriving. Once again this week, even more players could see their playing time increase due to injuries. Mace also provided an update on Roland Milligan Jr. on if he'll be seen again this season.
18: Roland is going to be tough, I'll say that. Don't want to eliminate anything, though.
19: At Mosaic Stadium, Britton Gray, 980 CJME.
2: In baseball, Blue Jays starter Treya Savage will have an MRI today after leaving last night's game in Houston with an apparent knee injury. The Astros went on to win 7-2. Former Blue Jay Kevin Gausman won't get the start against his old team when Toronto plays a makeup game against the Chicago Cubs tomorrow. But newly acquired pitcher Jose Soriano will make his Blue Jays debut on Friday in Philadelphia against the Phillies. In WCBL action, Moose Jaw scored 11 in the second inning as they went on to demolish the Regina Red Sox 22-5. The Red Sox return home to play a doubleheader against Weyburn to close out the regular season tonight. Bijan Robinson has signed a 3-year contract extension with the Atlanta Falcons. He'll make an average of more than $22 million per year, making him the NFL's highest paid running back. Catch the Green Zone from 2 to 6 on 980 CJME. I'm Andrew Shepherd.
0: Thank you, Shep. Now, CJME's Murray Wood and the Wood File.
20: A mosque in downtown Regina is now approved to play a weekly call to prayer over a loudspeaker, which has some people quite bothered. A fair number of those upset about the call to prayer are clearly under the impression Canada is a Christian country and this is an affront. Well, it's true that according to census data, a slight majority of Canadians identify as Christian. However, we are in fact a secular country that emphasizes the separation of church and state. And it's worth noting the second most popular answer is no religion. Just over a third of Canadians say they're either atheist, agnostic, or just not religious. Islam comprises less than 5%. But that doesn't stop online rage bait sites from trying to whip people up over the threat of cultural takeover. Canada accommodates and respects different faiths. I would guess most people are less concerned about Canada being taken over than about whether it's loud. And would this lead to it happening several times a day at all mosques? What's the balance of religious freedom of expression versus people's right not to be bothered by it? I'm Murray Wood.
0: CJME weather. It is more cloud than sun. At the moment, the sun will return here and be a bit of a mixture of sun and cloud through the afternoon. But ahead of that, 40% chance of showers yet. And the wind may increase, gust 30 to 50 out of the northwest a few hours. The high eventually 25 degrees. On your drive home, probably a lot more settled down with some sunny breaks. And overnight, a low of 10. Tomorrow, again, partly sunny, gusting to 60 just in the morning. A high of 23. Better Friday. A little less wind, sunny, and 25 then. 15 now in Moose Jaw here in Regina. It's overcast. Wind west at 15, 12 degrees now.
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0: Tied to the moon, literally, thanks to our Canadian astronaut, Jeremy. And now the moon is in the headlines again here this morning. Just a short time ago, a runaway SpaceX rocket booster slammed into our lunar neighbor at almost 9,000 kilometers per hour. This happened about 1230, 1245-ish early this morning. So what does a rocket-made moon crater even look like? Did it hit with enough force to even tilt the moon? We're going to find out now from our astronomy professor, Sam Lawler, who joins us with some of the answers and more. And Sam, thanks for returning to visit. Tell us what's happened here.
1: So this is a SpaceX rocket that launched a spacecraft a few years ago, and the rocket body itself continued on toward the moon.
0: And it's about how big?
1: It's like bus-sized, and it's traveling at something like 9,000 kilometers an hour. So it's imagine taking a bus and driving it at 9,000 kilometers per hour and then crashing it into something. That's pretty spectacular.
0: Nothing like this can bump the moon hard enough to catch it out of its orbit or whatever and do something crazy.
1: No, thank goodness. There's a lot of good science fiction stories that start with that, but no, this isn't one of them.
0: Dr. Samantha Lawler is associate professor of astronomy on with me now, and the evenings spent with the kids and the family at the lake or maybe camping, you get out of the city, you see so much more. What do you encourage families to do?
1: Well, especially because we're at a really good time. The sun is very active, so there's a lot of good possibility for auroras on any given night. So if you are picking a place to go camp, find somewhere that does not have light pollution to the north of you. So if you're going out of the city, go, you know, north, northeast or west, right? Don't go south. And then you'll have a beautiful view to the north. You'll be able to see if there's any auroras at all the way down to the horizon.
0: Often when I'm out at the lake, you can just look up on a clear night and you see a lot of movement up there. It's hard to distinguish what's a shooting star and a satellite, though, now, isn't it?
1: It is constant, right? So from our latitude in the summertime, you can see satellites lit up by the sun all night long. So yeah, you will see satellites no matter what time of night you go out and look.
0: Okay. When you look through your telescope now with all the extra satellites constantly going upwards, do you literally see things whizzing by through a awesome telescope? That's so much firing up there in the lower atmosphere now.
1: You know, when I'm looking through my telescope just with an eyepiece, it's really kind of terrifying how many satellites pass through just that little tiny field of view while I'm looking. And then when I'm using research telescopes, I'm doing long time exposures. So, you know, staring at one spot on the sky for minutes or hours at a time. And then all the satellites that fly through leave lines through my images. So that's getting harder and harder to compensate for.
0: Do you need a telescope if you really want to enjoy the galaxy in the summer with the kids?
1: Oh, no. I personally think that the best is just, yeah, get a comfy blanket and just lay down and look up. And that's with your eyeballs is the best. Binoculars are also really great just for zooming in on just how many stars there are in the Milky Way, right? It's incredible, right? You see, it looks like a cloud. Then you look with binoculars and you zoom in and it still looks like a cloud because there's so many stars. It makes you feel small. And I think that's sometimes a really good thing.
0: Yeah, I agree totally. Sam, thank you so much. Sam Lawler.

0: of our astronomy professor and some great insight as to why would you get out with the family on vacation if you're camping at all in the next few days, this weekend perhaps, or next. Even take a pair of binoculars. You can see a lot. Past the satellites that are easily seen, it seems, night after night. You just have to look up and you see something soaring by. I think, is that a falling star? No, likely a satellite. There is a lot of space junk up there now. CJME weather, our guarantee for winter plywood and DeHaar hair restoration. 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It was 23. So the jackpot grows $25. We're at $525. If I'm off by three or more, you win. If I'm within 3 degrees, I add the 25. Pick another contestant. So with no one winning yesterday, I choose Karen Beckler in Lakewood Park here in Regina to play. Karen, you can win it all now if I'm off by three or more today on a guaranteed high of 25 degrees. I'll let you know tomorrow if you're the winner. It's a little overcast now. Some sun will break free later on this app with that 25 degrees. Could get a little windy this morning, too. May gust to 50, at least till the noon hour. Few clouds tonight, a low of 10. And then again tomorrow, gusting to 60 in the morning. Mix of sun and cloud. We'll sit around 23 tomorrow. Friday looks good, sunny, 25, pretty close to that this weekend too in the sunshine. So not ultra hot, but probably for many ultra comfortable. It's 15 in Moose Jaw, and here in Regina it's overcast, wind out of the west at 15, now 12 degrees.
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0: remember this one?
1: Oh, I remember it.
0: Flip, flop, and fly.
1: I'm just marveling at your dancing, actually.
0: Oh, man. Are you wearing flip-flops?
1: I am not. You know, I'll tell you something, Greg. Evan Bray has never worn or owned a pair of flip-flops.
0: Never. Well, you could borrow Frank's. He just put his white, and I mean very white, never been kissed by the sun legs. He's got shorts, and he's showing us his flip-flops right now. But, yeah, nor have I. I'm not a flip-flop kind of guy either. But, well, why is this a topic on your show
1: today? Well, it's a topic. There was actually a recent article about the negative impacts that flip-flops can have on your health, essentially. They're bad long-term. Like, it's one thing to wear them if you're in, you know, at the pool and you're going to shower afterwards, throw some flip-flops on to protect your feet, right? But it's another thing if you're wearing them, like, all summer long, summer after summer.
0: Too flat, or what?
1: Not good for your feet, your ankles, your knees, your back. It has impacts everywhere.
0: Well, you sound like someone who knows.
1: Well, I know someone who knows. Tim Iannone, your friend and mine from Iannone Shoes, is going to stop by today with a chat about they're popular because they're cheap and accessible, but flip-flops aren't the best answer in the summertime.
0: So Tim's coming in to talk about...
1: He's talking
0: shoes
1: about
0: shoes he sells.
1: Well, he's talking about you gotta take care of your feet. They're an important.
0: I want you to take care of Tim. I don't want you to bring his store down by knocking flip flops totally.
1: No, but Tim, I mean, Tim's got shoes that will keep you in
0: that is
1: good
0: right.
1: health.
0: That is right. He's all about the arch and the fit.
1: Oh,
0: and,
1: yeah. Get some Birkenstocks on.
0: Okay, Evan, that's enough out of you over this one here. You know, you're going to Saskatoon for part of your show, but because what? The locals are angry about removing
1: That's right.
0: benches?
1: The locals are angry. I like how you worded that.
0: What's wrong with them there?
1: Okay, well,
0: They're the worst drivers, and now this?
1: Yeah, you heard about that.
0: Well, I'll come back to that.
1: Are you going to come back to the drivers? Because I actually take exception with that. I think Regina's worse. But anyway, they are removing a number of benches out of their downtown because they're finding people are sleeping on them. They're attracting people to leave garbage. They're carving their initials in them. It's all part of, I mean, they are struggling with trying to find a way to revive their downtown. Don't forget, they're trying to move towards a downtown event and entertainment district.
0: Yeah.
1: And they're saying, if we don't clean up some of these problems in downtown Saskatoon, the two aren't going
0: to go. Is that the answer? So the homeless can't lay on a bench. Let's get them out of there.
1: Yeah, it's not just about homeless people, but it's all part of the bigger problem. And I've got Shauna Nelson on, who's the executive director of their downtown bid. And we'll talk a little bit about what needs to happen to clean up Saskatoon's downtown. And a lot of it will relate to Regina. People will be able to relate because a lot of the problems are similar.
0: By the way, are you annoyed? I know many are in Regina. Okay, well, sorry, I'm not even going to go there. I got to circle back to what you said. You wanted to weigh in on, well, like, Saskatoon has this reputation for the last 5 years running as the worst drivers. We don't even come in the top three. And they look at all the accident data.
1: Greg, do you think we have good drivers in Regina?
0: I think it's gotten worse. It really has. It's gotten worse. I'm happy we're not in the top three, but I think we definitely have some lousy drivers. So what bugs you the most about our drivers?
1: Lazy drivers. Drivers that, you know, drift into the lane without signaling.
0: No signal, yeah.
1: Like, those types of things, like don't shoulder check. I often say, and I used to say this back in my policing days, I feel like we have people living in the city that have that small town mentality,
0: yes.
1: right?
0: Yeah.
1: Like they, you know, and I grew up in Abernethy. You turn the corner, do you stop at the stop sign. I mean, I feel like there's lots of kind of laziness that happens with driving in the city.
0: I'm glad you pointed out your small town driver, because I have seen you in your truck make a right hand turn from the left hand lane.
1: You have not seen that, Greg.
0: that's
1: You've
0: a
1: been
0: popular
1: in the vehicle
0: one.
1: With me when I drive.
0: but I do find, even yesterday in my own neighborhood, I'm driving down the street. I come out of the driveway, and this vehicle is just at the corner, not signaling to turn right, as I have to, but they're on their phone looking down, and they think, oh, it's a neighborhood. I don't have to do it. I went around
1: Oblivious.
0: This person, stopped, looked at them, and they looked shocked that I would pull up beside them.
1: Yeah.
0: And I said nothing, but I just, like,
1: you did a visual shame.
0: I
1: that's
0: did
1: what
0: a
1: you
0: visual
1: did.
0: Shame, that's for sure, but not with any hand gestures at all. Okay. Anything else?
1: I hope not. Greg Morgan.
0: This is coming up on your show, a new class action lawsuit challenging the feds.
1: That's right. So we, of course, the firearm buyback program, or the confiscation as it's called in our province, has been a thorn in the side of lawful firearm owners for a long time. The Canadian Coalition for Firearm Rights, as a result of Saskatchewan's legislative changes, is now taking the federal government to court with regard to compensation for these firearms. So we've got the CEO and former Saskatchewan Firearm Commissioner Bob Freeburg on the show to talk about that this morning at 9 o'clock.
0: All right. Well, looking forward to hear that conversation, and as well as
1: I feel kind of worked up after this conversation you and I had today. You got me.
0: You're all over the map this morning.
1: Well, you got me worked up this morning.
0: Enough. We're out of time. I love you, but we're out of time. Evan Bray back at 8:30.
1: Goodbye.
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12: It's 7:30 this morning. Tributes are pouring in following the death of a Canadian news anchor.
13: If someone had told me 60 years ago this would be my life, I would have said they were crazy.
12: Another pair of deadly crashes in Saskatchewan, and yet another case of vandalism to a Ukrainian church.
14: It's hard when these extra costs come up.
12: Partly sunny with a 60% chance of showers today, high 25 right now in downtown Regina. Cloudy, and it is 14 degrees.
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12: Good morning. Kevin's off today. I'm Andrew Shepherd. Sad news this morning about a man who delivered the news to Canadians for decades. Former CTV national news anchor Lloyd Robertson has died at the age of 92. He was inspired to become a journalist as a kid while watching soldiers return from the Second World War in his hometown of Stratford, Ontario, listening to the commentary on the radio. He worked for CBC before becoming CTV's chief anchor from 1984 until his final sign-off in 2011.
13: And that's the kind of day it's been, this Thursday, September the 1st, for all of us at CTV News. Good night.
12: Robertson covered historic moments from the Quebec referendum to natural disasters, royal weddings, and more than a dozen federal elections. Among his many honors, he also became a member of the Order of Canada in 1998. Robertson's successors are sharing their memories of working with him on social media. CTV's current chief anchor, Omar Sachedina, says he was a man who made people feel seen and heard.
15: Who remembers everybody's first name in the cafeteria and even the smallest details about their personal lives. He would always ask how their families are doing. He had this amazing ability to connect with people.
12: Lisa LaFlemme calls Robertson a broadcast legend, a true giant, a trusted friend, and someone who helped shape both her career and her life. She described the moment he handed her the reins of the newscast, saying it was both overwhelming but calming because he was there. More people are dead after a pair of crashes on Saskatchewan highways. We are getting the latest numbers and details from 980 CJME's Abby Zivirink in the newsroom.
16: Yeah, Andrew, Mounties tell us 67 people have now died in 54 highway crashes in our province so far this year. The latest happened just yesterday. Four people were inside a vehicle when it rolled over on Highway 11 near Hanley. A Saskatoon man died. Another passenger was taken to the hospital hurt, but is expected to recover. And the driver and another passenger weren't hurt. Then this weekend, a Saskatoon woman died in another rollover on Highway 16 near Maymont.
12: Thanks, Abby. 13 years after losing her teenage son to an impaired driver, Bonnie Stevenson says no family should experience that loss. The Mad Saskatoon president says the recent rise in deadly crashes is a reminder that impaired driving is still a serious problem. She says to plan a safe ride home or call your parents.
17: I can guarantee they'll be much happier to come and get you no matter what the time of day is than they will be to have an officer standing at their door telling their son or daughter's deceased. I guarantee it. I've heard that news delivered to me, and it's devastating.
12: She reminds the public to report suspected impaired drivers and make sure your friends and family get home safe. A Ukrainian church in Regina says it's cleaned up vandalism three times since Easter. Police are now trying to find whoever graffitied the Descent of the Holy Spirit Ukrainian Orthodox Church over the weekend. President Diana Dumansky says many other buildings have been tagged with spray paint in the Heritage neighborhood.
18: You know, a little unsafe. We're feeling disheartened because, you know, you put so much effort into your upkeep of your property and then it gets defaced like this.
12: She says there is a cost to fix it and it's hard to find the budget for it. CJME News time at 7:34. It's like the scene from a war zone. Charred debris, empty foundations, burned out vehicles, and still smoldering fires are all that are left on part of West Okanagan Lake in BC. Reporter Daryl Greer toured the lake shore after the chief of the Okanagan Indian Band said 230 homes had been lost on the reserve alone.
19: These piles of debris that looked like they were upon foundations that once were homes or cabins or whatever are just complete, like, piles of nothing almost, with the little smoking piles still visible in the remnants from where we were in the water.
12: The chief says the wind got up to 115 kilometers per hour as the fire spread so fast that some people only had minutes to collect their belongings and get out of their homes. Ottawa is moving toward designating a proposed Alberta to BC oil pipeline as a national interest project. That could speed approvals and bypass some environmental requirements. Alberta welcomes the progress while environmental advocates criticize the government for launching the process quietly over a long weekend. The public has until September 18th to comment. Police in California may have just prevented another attempt on Donald Trump's life. They've arrested a man suspected of monitoring security planning at the president's L.A. golf course ahead of his visit. Police say he had ammunition in his pocket and they found a loaded pistol in his vehicle. They also searched his home, finding an illegally modified AR-style rifle, body armor, and multiple notebooks containing what police describe as concerning statements. Russia is taking advantage of Ukraine's shortage of interceptor missiles. It launched another deadly round of strikes overnight, killing 17 people in and around the Ukrainian capital. Another 44 people were hurt. While Russia claims its strikes targeted war-related sites, Ukraine says civilian areas were hit. Meanwhile, the director of a Russian drone factory is badly wounded after his car exploded. There may be a new crater on the moon. A 5-ton piece of a SpaceX rocket was set to crash into the moon overnight. The rocket launched last year, but SpaceX was not able to steer it toward the Earth. It likely left a crater up to 90 feet wide. And the new Spider-Man movie is setting a new web of records.
20: My name is Peter Parker. I have something to tell you that's going to sound crazy.
21: You're the Spider-Man.
22: I can't tell anybody about this.
12: Spider-Man Brand New Day has now made more than $1 billion globally, becoming the second fastest film to ever hit the milestone. Only Avengers Endgame did it faster. 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The markets are open. The loonies trading at 71.19 cents U.S. Oil up 10 cents to $75.87 U.S. per barrel. The TSX up 526 points to 36,328. The Dow Jones up 418 points to 54,504. 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
0: CJME weather now for Wood Country, McLean, Estevan, and Tisdale. Lightly raining in downtown Regina now, and it's somewhat overcast. These showers will push out eventually in the next few hours here, and we'll be left with a mix of sun and cloud this afternoon, 25 degrees. Overnight, a low of 10 with a few clouds, and tomorrow, again, mix of sun and cloud. A little windy in the morning tomorrow, gusty to 60, but the high 23, and if you like a comfortable 25 degrees on your Friday, you'll get that with mainly sunshine and similar Saturday, Sunday, too. Now, 14 in both Saskatoon and Swift Current. Weyburn is 14, Estevan 12, Yorkton 13, and some light showers in the Moose Jaw area. 15 now there. And here in Regina, light rain, west wind at 25. It's 14 degrees. 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
12: Even more injuries to the Rough Riders. Kian Schaefer-Baker and Tavon Campbell left Saturday's game against the Edmonton Elks, and neither of them participated in the team's first practice of the week. But one player could be set to return. 980 CJME Green Zone Rider reporter Britton Gray has more.
23: Nelson Lacombo could return to the lineup this week, but in a different spot. After starting the season at safety and then playing a game at halfback, Lacombo could be set to start at cornerback this week in place of Tavon Campbell. Lacombo says this team believes in that next man up mentality.
24: Everybody at the end of the day is a professional, so whenever you got injuries like that, they're very tough, but you know, it's next man mentality, and whoever's coming in to step up has to be ready.
23: Amalzaik Stadium, Britton Gray, 980 CJME.
12: Some good news for the Toronto Argonauts. Starter Chad Kelly and linebacker Cameron Judge will both be available for tomorrow's game against Calgary. Kelly suffered a neck injury in Toronto's road win over BC last month, while Judge had missed three games with a hamstring injury. Blue Jays pitcher Treya Savage lasted only two innings before leaving the game with knee discomfort. He's getting an MRI today. Miles Straw had a double, triple, and an RBI for the Jays, but the Houston Astros went on to win 7-2. In WCBL action, the Moose Jaw Miller Express scored 11 in the second inning and barreled toward a 22-5 victory over the Regina Red Sox. Regina returns home and closes out the regular season with a doubleheader tonight against Weyburn. The Atlanta Falcons have agreed to a three-year contract extension with Bijan Robinson through the 2030 season. He'll make an average of more than $22 million per year, which makes him the NFL's highest-paid running back. Catch the Green Zone from 2 to 6 on 980 CJME. I'm Andrew Shepherd.
0: Thank you, Shep. Now, Sarah Mills and the Mills Minute.
25: Hopefully, Gianni Infantino's own goal spells the beginning of the end of his time as FIFA president. He had a plan to sell off FIFA's commercial and event operations to private entities. That means the World Cup. Thankfully, the plan was abandoned after it faced swift criticism, but now allegations have been made by Prince Ali of Jordan, who said he was told money FIFA owed his country for winning a regional cup would not be withheld if he supported Infantino in his bid to remain FIFA president. That's blackmail and proof of what many fans like me thought. Infantino's plans faced little consultation, sidestepped major world football associations, pressuring the smaller ones to agree or get no financial support. Infantino has made his predecessor Sepp Blatter look like an angel, and that's saying something. There is only one outcome. Infantino must go. I'm Sarah Mills.
0: 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Lightly raining in downtown Regina. It's going to be off and on showers here for another hour or two, I think, before we'll start to see a mixture of sun and cloud return. Eventually a high of 25 today and only a few clouds tonight, low 10. Tomorrow, again, some sunny breaks in between the clouds, gusting to 60 tomorrow morning, a high of 23. Friday, calming down a little, mostly sunny and 25. Now 15 in Moose Jaw, light rain in Regina, west wind at 25, 14 degrees.
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3: Cal, what are you feeding him?
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0: little light rain this Wednesday morning in downtown Regina, and you can certainly notice it's gotten cooler than the last few weeks. Sun is up noticeably later, too, after 5:30 now. Oh, and the Fall Leisure Guide is available online, at least to look at. You can start booking all your classes next Tuesday morning from the city of Regina, at least for local residents. Week later, those who are not officially from Regina will have a crack at it, but that's always a biggie. Yes, the Fall Leisure Guide program's available only for viewing now, but next Tuesday morning at 7 a.m., they go up for grabs, too. And everything looking to be on time over at Regina Airport as the dust has settled after that one-day WestJet flight attendant strike. Still hearing people stranded and spending a lot of time on the phone trying to get answers. However, right now, the arrival departure board at YQR seems to be like it's all going well, which is nice. That's for sure. Let's move to the practice field where the Green and White were back yesterday. And joining me is CJME writer reporter Britton Gray. Good morning, Britton.
1: Good morning, Greg.
0: I know just about everyone, including yourself, was thinking, okay, day one of practice, let's go to see who might not be there. And there were a few, I guess, huh?
1: Yeah, exactly. This team's dealing with some injuries right now, especially some key parts there. They just did a walkthrough. Corey May says he wants to eventually reach this point where it's just kind of more going through the mental stuff because these guys take a lot of punishment throughout the season. But no Tavon Campbell out there, and he walked along the sidelines. He's still in a sling. That's never a good sign. No Keen Schaefer Baker reported it was a knee injury when the injury report came out. No Sam Emelis either, who was apparently really close to being able to play in Edmonton. And so some key parts of this team will need people to step up and kind of fill those roles.
0: Okay, and you mentioned in some of your reporting this morning that Nelson Lacombo is talking about being in a different spot to the next man mentality, right?
1: Yeah, exactly. His flexibility really helps this team. The ability that he has, that he can play any part in that defensive backfield. It looks like he will be lining up in Tavon Campbell's spot for this week's game against the Ottawa Redblacks. And I mean, he's already started a game at safety, at halfback. Right, they can kind of use him wherever they need him in that defensive backfield and feel good about his coverage abilities. And that's a big boost to get back after he's been out for a few weeks now. It just provides that extra Canadian depth, keeps you that extra Canadian starter out there.
0: All right, Britton Gray, I know you had your mic in front of the coach, Coach Mace, after practice. Everyone wanting to know of his thoughts about either getting in another kicker or what's the latest on Alex Hall, who missed that 40-yarder last game, too. Here's what the coach said, your reaction after.
2: People would say our kicking was a struggle last year, and it ended up okay for us. So we'll see, man. You know, obviously, with Alex, you know, we got faith in the kid. He's done some really good things for us, totality of stuff. But yeah, you know, he's got to make his kicks. Like, that's just everybody doing their job, and he knows that, and it's no secret. But I know he's working his tail off at it, so we'll keep rolling.
0: Well, Britton, anything you read between the lines there, or it is what it is?
1: Right now, they're sticking with Alex Hale. Corey Mace did say that, like any position, they're always looking how they can improve a team and looking at who's out there, but no one's been brought in yet. Yeah, Corey Mace mentioned Alex Hale is working to try and work through what it's ever going on, but you just have to think eventually, especially if this week, if he misses another one, something needs to happen, because right now when you're 1-for-5 from over 40 yards in professional football, that's just not good enough. That's just how it is.
0: Okay, close practice today. I know we're ways away yet from knowing the final roster going into Friday night's game against the Redblacks, but what's your gut telling you here? Is this should be one of those games. I heard Belton Johnson looking for a blowout game. I don't know whether or not we should expect that against a team who is 0-7 and hungry for their first victory coming to town. You'd think that it would be a blowout, but given all these circumstances we've discussed here the last few minutes, what's your feeling going into Friday night?
1: Yeah, you really don't know, because Ottawa, they've been in some games recently, right? They've been looking like they're getting a little bit better, and you never know with the changes that they've made this week, firing their defensive coordinator, moving on from Eugene Lewis, if that galvanizes the team in some way. Obviously, that's what Ryan Dinwiddie is trying to do right now. And I know the Riders are dealing with some injuries, but I don't see this team losing to Ottawa, especially with how they approach every week, the way they just want to go 1-0 and handle business. But to say a blowout, I'm not quite sure, because this Riders team really has yet to blow anyone out, and so they kind of have to prove they can do it and not allow teams to stick around.
0: Well, as Belton says, they're due. Maybe it's Friday night. Hey, thanks so much, Britton. Appreciate it.
1: Not a problem.
0: See Jamie Ryder reporter Britton Gray, and now Sean Haney in the Real Ag Minute.
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0: number 488, why I'm not planning on being an astronaut. Well, let's see, where did I leave off? 487 was no free Wi-Fi. 488 is standing on the moon. If I was an astronaut, and what happened this morning early in the morning? Imagine if an astronaut was standing on the moon and then, oh, look, space junk, unbeknownst to them, comes flying out of nowhere. It hits you like Wile E. Coyote. If you're unaware, coming up here, details about a SpaceX rocket that, well, space junk, if you will, that crashed into the moon and created like a 90-foot crater. It was going at a force of almost 9,000 kilometers per hour. More on this coming up with Sam Lawler, our astronomy professor, just after 8 o'clock, about 8:20, she'll join me on this one. Former CTV News chief anchor Lloyd Robertson has passed away at the age of 92. That classic sign-off and voice.
1: So, that's the kind of day it's been.
0: Thousands of us grew up listening to Lloyd through his career that spanned six decades. He was bitten by the broadcasting bug when he was a young man and first hired by the CBC.
1: I was hired by the CBC. My voice got me through.
0: He would move on to his first big TV job in Winnipeg in 1956. He worked in Ottawa, eventually headed to Toronto, and that's where in 1963 Lloyd said he fully understood his role when he realized he was in the middle of one of his first major television events, the assassination of JFK. And Lloyd, he would work his way to the National on CBC, but he grew frustrated there with his editorial role, and due to the union he was in, he left.
2: Robertson is leaving the CBC after 22 years.
0: And after that, he was welcomed at CTV in 1976 by then co-anchor Harvey Kirk.
3: Good evening. Lloyd Robertson joins us tonight for CTV News.
0: Yeah, those two would work together till 84, and Kirk decided to retire himself, left Lloyd as senior news anchor with the CTV.
1: To me, it was the equivalent of being knighted.
0: Man, that guy had a front row seat to a lot of history, and he remembers it well, including the day he said it was time to pass the torch.
2: Here's our summary of Apollo 11's Space Odyssey.
4: Diana and Charles played their parts.
5: What is there left to say but thank you, thank you, thank you to everybody.
0: Robertson left the desk in 2011, marking the end of an era, and worked on CTV's W5 for a short time after that. He has been recognized by the Order of Canada. Lloyd Robertson, in his own words:
1: it strikes me that if you find something you love to do and you are able to do it, that's about as good as it gets in life.
0: Gone at the age of 92. And what an amazing career that guy had. Lloyd Robertson. 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Today, 25. Light rain the last half hour here in Regina. Showers going to persist off and on here for the next hour or two. And then eventually moving to a mix of sun and cloud this afternoon, high of 25. Tonight, low 10, few clouds. Tomorrow, again, some clouds rolling through, some sunshine, a mix of it both. Gusty 60K wind tomorrow morning. Backing off in the afternoon, the high 23. Better Saturday, mainly sunny. Better Friday, mainly sunny and 25. It's 15 in Moose Jaw, some light rain in Regina, wind west at 25, now 14 degrees with Paul Martin on business.
6: Canada has been on a mission to diversify its exports in the 18 months since Donald Trump's re-election. So how are we doing on that front? Well, the mid-year report card on exports and imports came out this week. June marked the fourth consecutive month where our exports have gone up overall, increasing our trade surplus with the world by a couple of $100 million. Now, there are some nuances to this story. First of all is the Canadian dollar. As it falls, our exports grow increasingly competitive globally because most world trade is denominated in U.S. dollars. So when the Canadian buck depreciates, we get more of those dollars in the deal. And the Canadian dollar took a hammering in June, down 1.7 cents, so our export numbers went up. But even in volume terms, we're still making progress. We sold more stuff in June, even with those currency fluctuations. And what about diversification? Well, exports to the U.S. barely changed in June, but sales to the U.K. were up nearly 30%. Korea took 20% more, and Japan was up about 12%. I'm Paul Martin.
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18: It's 8 o'clock this morning. A longtime trusted Canadian news anchor has died.
19: And that's the kind of day it's been.
18: Two more deadly crashes in Saskatchewan and a Ukrainian church is vandalized.
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18: Clouds with a 60% chance of showers today, high 25. Right now in downtown Regina, light rain, it's 14 degrees.
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18: Good morning, Kevin's off today. I'm Andrew Shepherd. This morning we are waking up to sad news about a man who delivered the news to Canadians for decades. Lloyd Robertson has died at the age of 92. He got his taste for news while watching soldiers return from the Second World War in his hometown of Stratford, Ontario, while listening to the commentary on the radio. He joined the CBC and then moved to CTV and served as chief anchor from 1984 to his final sign-off in 2011.
19: For me, it's been a rare privilege to have been able to serve in this position for so long. It's been a front row seat to history. If someone had told me 60 years ago this would be my life, I would have said they were crazy.
18: Robertson became a member of the Order of Canada in 1998. He also won Lifetime Achievement Awards from the Radio Television Digital News Association and the Canadian Journalism Foundation. Tributes are pouring in today on social media. Peter Mansbridge says, a great friend, a great journalist, a great loss. CTV's current chief anchor, Omar Sachedina, says Robertson's magic was in making people feel seen and heard.
21: He made an enormous impact on this country, and his contribution will never be forgotten.
18: Lisa LaFlamme calls Robertson a broadcast legend, a true giant, a trusted friend, and someone who helped shape both her career and her life. She described the moment he handed her the reins of the newscast, saying it was both overwhelming but calming because he was there. We're learning this morning about even more deadly crashes on Saskatchewan highways this year. 980 CJME's Abby Ziverink is in the newsroom and has the latest.
22: The latest happened just yesterday on Highway 11 north of Hanley, Andrew, where a 40-year-old Saskatoon man was killed after a vehicle rolled over. Another passenger was taken to the hospital but is expected to recover, and the driver and a third passenger weren't hurt. Now, this comes just days after another deadly rollover on Highway 16 near Maymont, where a Saskatoon woman was killed. Now, so far this year, RCMP say there have been 54 deadly crashes on Saskatchewan highways, killing 67 people.
18: Thanks, Abby. Mounties have said this year impaired driving is a factor in about half of all deadly crashes in Saskatchewan. Bonnie Stevenson is the president of MAD Saskatoon. She says despite education and enforcement, too many people still make the wrong choice.
2: It was 13 years ago yesterday that we lost our son, Quinn, to an impaired driver. He was 17 years old.
18: She says MAD supports Saskatchewan's move toward administrative roadside penalties to get impaired drivers off the road faster. She says criminal charges would still be used in serious cases for crashes that involve death or injury. It's deja vu for Ukrainian church in Regina. The Descent of the Holy Spirit Ukrainian Orthodox Church was vandalized over the weekend for a third time since Easter. President Diana Dumansky says everyone is feeling disheartened.
3: There has been a cost, and as for anything, but when you're trying to maintain a building, it's hard when these extra costs come up.
18: She doesn't think it was targeted because she says lots of buildings in the Heritage neighborhood are covered in spray paint. A Saskatoon synagogue is bumping up security after vandals threw eggs at the building. Co-president of Congregation Agudas Israel, Robert Engelbert, says it's not just about the eggs, it's the way someone chose to deliberately target the synagogue.
11: It's a blatant act of anti-Semitism, and we worry about what could be next.
18: The synagogue is now bringing in a guard for its prayer services. CJME News Time 8:04. Ottawa has opened the door to fast-tracking a proposed Alberta to West Coast oil pipeline by considering it a project of national interest. Canadians have until September 18th to comment, while the proposal is already before the Federal Major Projects Office. Trans Mountain, the Alberta Petroleum Marketing Commission, and Pembina Pipeline would own the project, with Indigenous consultations and talks between Alberta, BC, and Ottawa underway. Canada's trade minister is in Washington today ahead of formal talks on renewing the Canada-US-Mexico trade agreement. Dominic LeBlanc is expected to meet with U.S. officials, senators, and industry groups after his meeting with the U.S. Trade Representative last week. President Donald Trump has threatened 50% tariffs on a range of Canadian goods, which kick in 2 weeks from today, and these ones do not have exemptions for products covered by CUSMA. The White House says in its response, it's in response to Canadian liquor restrictions, dairy supply management, and vehicle quotas. A man suspected of monitoring security planning at Donald Trump's L.A. golf course ahead of the president's visit has been arrested. ABC's Sophie Flay has the details.
23: Authorities detained the suspect, identified as 38-year-old Janine John Taylor. They say they found hollow point ammunition in his pants pocket and a loaded pistol in his vehicle. Also saying a search of his home in Downey, California revealed an illegally modified AR-style rifle, body armor, radio signal devices, and multiple notebooks containing what officials described as concerning statements.
18: Trump was preparing to arrive for a fundraising dinner. Another deadly night in Ukraine, which is still being pounded by Russian missiles and drones. Ukraine's president says the latest round of strikes in and around the capital killed 17 people and injured 44 others overnight. The attacks are part of a series of large-scale strikes exploiting Ukraine's shortage of interceptor missiles as it urges other countries to send more. Meanwhile, Ukraine has increased its drone attacks on key Russian targets to pressure President Vladimir Putin into negotiations. Health Canada is authorizing Moderna to begin a clinical trial on a new Ebola vaccine. The mRNA vaccine targets the same form of Ebola blamed for the largest ever outbreak reported in the Democratic Republic of Congo. Moderna says the first volunteer in the trial received the shot in Nova Scotia. The virus has killed more than 1,700 people in Congo and currently has no approved vaccine or treatment. The latest local news is as close as your phone. 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CJME Market Watch. The markets are open. The loonie is trading at 71.22 cents U.S. Oil down 43 cents to $75.34 U.S. per barrel. The TSX up 627 points to 36,429. The Dow Jones up 608 points to 54,694. CJME News Time, 8:07.
0: 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It is going to soar up to about 25 degrees today. Right now, we're dealing with some light rain showers, and they'll start to taper off, too. We'll have a mix of sun and cloud, and this morning, it still could be a little windier than it is right now, gusting 30 to 50 out of the northwest a few hours. But the drive home, I think, It'll be a clearer picture for us, literally. A few clouds tonight, a low of 10, and then tomorrow, mix of sun and cloud, and a high of 23 degrees, up to 25 in the sun on Friday. Now, in Saskatoon and Swift Current, 15 degrees, 17 in Weyburn and Estevan, Yorkton at 15, Moose Jaw's had some light showers and 14, and here in Regina, some light rain, wind gusting out of 30 out of the northwest. We are 14 degrees. Time now for CJME Sports. Here's Shep.
18: The Saskatchewan Rough Riders returned to practice, but were without even more of their starting lineup. Kean Schaefer-Baker and Tavon Campbell did not participate after they left Saturday's game against Edmonton. That means the depth will be tested once again this week. 980 CJME Green Zone Rider reporter Britton Gray has more.
1: You know, we're not making exceptions or excuses for anybody. We have a standard that we got to meet.
4: That's the kind of culture Riders head coach Corey Mace has brought to the team since arriving. Once again this week, even more players could see their playing time increase due to injuries. Mace also provided an update on Roland Milligan Jr. on if he'll be seen again this season.
1: Roland is going to be tough, I'll say that. Don't want to eliminate anything, though.
4: At Mosaic Stadium, Britton Gray, 980 CJME.
18: In baseball, Blue Jays starter Treya Savage will have an MRI today after leaving last night's game in Houston with an apparent knee injury. The Astros went on to win 7-2. Former Blue Jay Kevin Gausman won't get the start against his old team when Toronto plays a makeup game against the Chicago Cubs tomorrow. But newly acquired pitcher Jose Soriano will make his Blue Jays debut on Friday in Philadelphia against the Phillies. In WCBL action, Moose Jaw scored 11 in the second inning as they went on to demolish the Regina Red Sox 22-5. The Red Sox return home to play a doubleheader against Weyburn to close out the regular season tonight. Bijan Robinson has signed a 3-year contract extension with the Atlanta Falcons. He'll make an average of more than $22 million per year, making him the NFL's highest paid running back. Catch the Green Zone from 2 to 6 on 980 CJME. I'm Andrew Shepherd.
0: Thank you, Shep. Now CJME's Murray Wood in the Wood File.
5: A mosque in downtown Regina is now approved to play a weekly call to prayer over a loudspeaker, which has some people quite bothered. A fair number of those upset about the call to prayer are clearly under the impression Canada is a Christian country and this is an affront. Well, it's true that according to census data, a slight majority of Canadians identify as Christian. However, we are in fact a secular country that emphasizes the separation of church and state. And it's worth noting the second most popular answer is no religion. Just over a third of Canadians say they're either atheist, agnostic, or just not religious. Islam comprises less than 5%. But that doesn't stop online rage bait sites from trying to whip people up over the threat of cultural takeover. Canada accommodates and respects different faiths. I would guess most people are less concerned about Canada being taken over than about whether it's loud. And would this lead to it happening several times a day at all mosques? What's the balance of religious freedom of expression versus people's right not to be bothered by it? I'm Murray Wood.
0: CJME weather. It's light rain in Regina and in the area of Moose Jaw here this morning, too. We'll see these showers linger a few more hours. And the wind, too, could increase 30 to 50 gusting at times. But by the afternoon, that'll back off. We should start to see the sunshine poke out again. 25 the high today and only a few clouds tonight, a low of 10. Tomorrow, mix of sun and cloud, windy in the morning, but 23. And then Friday looks to be sunny and around 25. Pretty close to that through Sunday, or pardon me, through Saturday and Sunday as well, too. So a nice weekend forecast, not searing hot like the last few weeks. Pretty comfortable for a lot of people. Right now, 14 in Moose Jaw, light rain in Regina, gusting to 30 from the northwest, now 14 degrees.
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0: couple Fridays from now, the 21st. That's Party Mental and the Legendary Hearts. They will be part of the bill on the Friday evening of Shake the Lake outdoors at the Conexus Arts Center. It's also Honeymoon Suite and Sugar Ray that night. And then Saturday, Wide Mouth Mason, Headpins 5440, and Smash Mouth caps it all off. If you're looking for free tickets, weekend passes to Shake the Lake, congratulations. Your opportunity is here right now. If you text your first and last name, 1-877-300-7275. I'll put you in the draw to win tickets to Shake the Lake coming up on the 21st and 22nd. 1-877-300-7275. Everyone who texts their first and last name goes into the draw. I'll give you the next couple of minutes here to get in, and randomly we'll select someone to win and direct message them here in just a moment, too. WestJet starting to recover from its one-day strike. Still a lot of disgruntled passengers commenting on social media about how badly they were treated. But this morning, the departure and arrivals board at Regatta Airport looks like it's in good shape right now. Perhaps back to regular operating there. And one cancellation a lot of people in Saskatchewan are talking about and disappointed in is that announcement yesterday from CEO James Bogus right here on my show from the Regina Airport that they have cut the direct flight to Vegas.
1: We've seen some pretty steady declines in Las Vegas, and we're going to be seeing that single nonstop weekly flight removed from the schedule this year. And Greg, as you know, we've had that for years, but I looked at the data. And Vegas is down about 25% in demand from its peaks in 2018 and 2019. So with the U.S. stuff going on and the reduction in passengers, not a huge surprise.
0: So no direct flight to Vegas or only one?
1: Typically, there was one direct flight to Vegas in the past that's going to be removed from the schedule. To get to Vegas, okay, you're going to be able to connect through Denver, Calgary, of course, Vancouver with Air Canada. Lots of ways to get down there, but there will not be a direct flight. Frankly, Greg, Vegas demand has just dropped considerably, and again, not surprised to see that off the schedule.
0: For decades, Vegas has been Saskatchewan's go-to quick trip, right, for 3 or 4 days, but politics, perhaps, and the dollar exchange, and just everyday inflation on everything else that has made a trip to Vegas less of a priority for many of us now has kind of spoiled it. So after years and years of hoping for direct flights, at one point we had two a week. Entirely gone now, but as Mr. Bogus said there, you can still get through Denver or Calgary somehow, some way. You'll just have to use connecting flights now to go to Vegas. I was in Vegas this past June, and I have friends there who work at the hotels on the main strip, and they said, yeah, not as many Canadians leaning on their bars to visit as there used to be either. And the main strip hasn't begun doing it, but downtown Las Vegas had set up some bars at par for Canadians and even some hotel rates at par. Nothing on the main strip yet, but Vegas as a whole, it's not just Canada. They have seen tourism down a good 25% of their own in Las Vegas. Times are tough right across the board on both sides of the border, I guess. CJME News Time now is 8:17. 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The jackpot grew $525 now. And in Lakewood Park lives Karen Beckler, who entered at CJME.com. Hopes now that I'm off by three or more on a guaranteed high of 25 degrees. That's my guaranteed high today. Karen, I'll let you know tomorrow if you're the winner or not. It's going to be a mix of sun and cloud eventually. These light showers right now will taper off eventually. And yeah, we'll see a little sunshine this afternoon. Overnight, few clouds, low of 10. Tomorrow, mix of sun and cloud again. Gusty 60K wind in the morning, but the high 23. Not so hot this coming weekend. In fact, comfortable, I think, for many. 25 the high Friday in the sun, similar Saturday and Sunday. Right now, light rain in Moose Jaw, 14. And in the area of Regina here, we've got some light showers. The wind gusting to 30 out of the

0: Northwest. We're now 14 degrees.
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0: after 12:30 early this morning in a runaway SpaceX rocket booster slammed into our lunar neighbor, the moon, at almost 9,000 kilometers per hour. And if you're wondering what a kind of damage was done there by that, well, we're about to find out. Did it hit with enough force to actually tilt the moon? We're going to ask our astronomy professor, Sam Lawler, who joins me now with the answers. Thanks for coming back to visit, Sam. So what happened earlier this morning?
1: So this is a SpaceX rocket that launched a spacecraft a few years ago, and the rocket body itself continued on toward the moon.
0: And it's about how big?
1: It's like bus sized, and it's traveling at something like 9,000 kilometers an hour. So it's imagine taking a bus and driving it at 9,000 kilometers per hour and then crashing it into something. That's pretty spectacular.
0: Nothing like this can bump the moon hard enough to catch it out of its orbit or whatever and do something crazy.
1: No, thank goodness. There's a lot of good science fiction stories that start with that, but no, this isn't one of them.
0: Dr. Samantha Lawler is Associate Professor of Astronomy on with me now, and the evenings spent with the kids and the family at the lake or maybe camping, you get out of the city, you see so much more. What do you encourage families to do?
1: Well, especially because we're at a really good time. The sun is very active, so there's a lot of good possibility for auroras on any given night. So if you are picking a place to go camp, find somewhere that does not have light pollution to the north of you. So if you're going out of the city, go, you know, north, northeast or west, right? Don't go south. And then you'll have a beautiful view to the north. You'll be able to see if there's any auroras at all the way down to the horizon.
0: Often when I'm out at the lake, you can just look up on a clear night and you see a lot of movement up there. It's hard to distinguish what's a shooting star and a satellite, though, now, isn't it?
1: It is constant, right? So from our latitude in the summertime, you can see satellites lit up by the sun all night long. So yeah, you will see satellites no matter what time of night you go out and look.
0: Okay. When you look through your telescope now with all the extra satellites constantly going upwards, do you literally see things whizzing by through an awesome telescope? It's so much firing up there in the lower atmosphere now.
1: You know, when I'm looking through my telescope just with an eyepiece, it's really kind of terrifying how many satellites pass through just that little tiny field of view while I'm looking. And then when I'm using research telescopes, I'm doing long time exposures. So, you know, staring at one spot on the sky for minutes or hours at a time. And then all the satellites that fly through leave lines through my images. So that's getting harder and harder to compensate for.
0: Do you need a telescope if you really want to enjoy the galaxy in the summer with the kids?
1: Oh, no. I personally think that the best is just, yeah, get a comfy blanket and just lay down and look up. And that's with your eyeballs is the best. Binoculars are also really great just for zooming in on just how many stars there are in the Milky Way, right? It's incredible, right? You see, it looks like a cloud. Then you look with binoculars and you zoom in and it still looks like a cloud because there's so many stars. It makes you feel small. And I think that's sometimes a really good thing.
0: It certainly is. All right, Sam, thank you so much. Sam Lawler, U of R, associate professor and astronomer. And some of the other stories we're following this morning include the passing of Lloyd Robertson, the legendary broadcaster.
2: So that's the kind of day it's been on this Thursday.
0: His career spanned more than six decades. He passed away at the age of 92, the national news anchor on CTV till he retired in 2011 when he handed the torch over to Lisa LaFlamme.
2: The CTV National News with Lisa LaFlamme begins on Monday. I will see you along the way. And that's the kind of day it's been.
0: And yes, this morning, Lisa LaFlamme calls Robertson a friend and mentor and helps shape her career and her life. And CTV's current chief anchor, Omar Sachedina, shared his own memories of meeting Lloyd for the very first time.
3: That was in the building cafeteria. And I remember thinking at the time, you know, here's this towering figure of Canadian journalism who remembers everybody's first name in the cafeteria and even the smallest details about their personal lives. He would always ask how their families are doing. He had this amazing ability to connect with people.
0: 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More on Lloyd Robertson's death and passing coming up here with Evan Bray at 8:30. CJME News Time now is 8:27. Really quick before I break, too, I did give those Shake the Lake tickets to Mike Wiggins, who had randomly been selected from all the texts. And if you missed out on Shake the Lake this time, I got more tomorrow.
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0: 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Looks as if it's going to be lightly raining off and on for an hour or two more, and then the sunshine will start to break out of the clouds here. A high of 25. A little breezy this morning, too. And overnight, a low of 10. Tomorrow, a mix of sun and cloud again and 23 degrees. Friday looks good. 25 in the sun. Likely close to that this weekend as well. Right now, 14 in Moose Jaw. Here in Regina, it's overcast. Wind gusting to 30 from the northwest. We are 14 degrees.
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11: 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I'm Andrew Shepherd. Tributes are pouring in following the death of a Canadian news anchor. Another pair of deadly crashes in Saskatchewan, and yet another case of vandalism to a Ukrainian church. In Regina, light rain, it's 14 degrees. Sad news this morning about a man who delivered the news to Canadians for decades. Former CTV national news anchor Lloyd Robertson has died at the age of 92. He was inspired to become a journalist as a kid while watching soldiers return from the Second World War in his hometown of Stratford, Ontario, and listening to the commentary on the radio. He worked for CBC before becoming CTV's chief anchor from 1984 until his final sign-off in 2011.
2: And that's the kind of day it's been. This Thursday, September the 1st, for all of us at CTV News. Good night.
11: Among his many honors, he also became a member of the Order of Canada in 1998. CJME News Time, 8:31. Robertson's successors are sharing their memories of working with him. On social media, CTV's current chief anchor, Omar Sachedina, says he was a man who made people feel seen and heard.
3: Who remembers everybody's first name in the cafeteria and even the smallest details about their personal lives. He would always ask how their families are doing. He had this amazing ability to connect with people.
11: And Lisa LaFlamme calls Robertson a broadcast legend, a true giant, a trusted friend, and someone who helped shape both her career and her life. More people are dead after another pair of crashes on Saskatchewan highways. We're getting the latest numbers and details from 980 CJME's Abby Ziverink in the newsroom.
5: Yeah, Andrew, Mounties tell us 67 people have now died in 54 highway crashes in our province so far this year. The latest happened just yesterday. Four people were inside a vehicle when it rolled over on Highway 11 near Hanley. A Saskatoon man died. Another passenger was taken to the hospital hurt, but is expected to recover. And the driver and another passenger weren't hurt. Then this weekend, a Saskatoon woman died in another rollover on Highway 16 near Maymont.
11: Thanks, Abby. A Ukrainian church in Regina says it's cleaned up vandalism three times since Easter. Police are now trying to find whoever graffitied the Descent of the Holy Spirit Ukrainian Orthodox Church over the weekend. President Diana Dubanski says many other buildings have been tagged with spray paint in the Heritage neighborhood.
12: You know, a little unsafe. We're feeling disheartened because, you know, you put so much effort into your upkeep of your property and then it gets defaced like this.
11: She says there's a cost to fix it and it's hard to find the budget for it. It's like a scene from a war zone, charred debris, empty foundations, burned out vehicles, and still smoldering fires are all that are left on part of West Okanagan Lake in BC. Reporter Daryl Greer toured the lakeshore after the chief of the Okanagan Indian Band said 230 homes had been lost on the reserve alone.
13: These piles of debris that looked like they were upon foundations that once were homes or cabins or whatever are just complete, like, piles of nothing almost, with the little smoking piles still visible in the remnants from where we were in the water.
11: The chief says the wind got up to 115 kilometers an hour and the fire spread so fast that some people only had minutes to collect their belongings and get out. Ottawa is moving toward designating a proposed Alberta to BC oil pipeline as a national interest project. That could speed approvals and bypass some environmental requirements. Alberta welcomes the progress while environmental advocates criticize the government for launching the process quietly over a long weekend. The public has until September 18th to comment. Police in California may have just prevented another attempt on Donald Trump's life. They've arrested a man suspected of monitoring security planning at the president's LA golf course ahead of his visit. Police say he had ammunition in his pocket, and they found a loaded pistol in his vehicle. They also searched his home, finding an illegally modified AR-style rifle, body armor, and multiple notebooks containing what police describe as concerning statements. The latest local news is as close as your phone. Check out CJME.com, Regina's homepage, for news. 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
11: 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The markets are open. The loonies trading at 71.28 cents U.S. Oil down 75 cents to $75. 2 cents U.S. per barrel. The TSX up 548 points to 36,349. The Dow Jones up 601 points to 54,687. CJME News Time, 8:35. CJME weather. Some clouds today with a 60% chance of showers, a high of 25, and a few clouds still for tonight, low 10. Tomorrow, partly sunny, high 23. Sunshine for Friday, high 25. Across Saskatchewan, Saskatoon 15, Swift Current 15, Weyburn 17, Estevan 16, Yorkton 15. Moose Jaw, light rain in 14, and in Regina, light rain. Northwest wind gusting to 28, it's 14 degrees. CJME News Time, 8:36. I'm Andrew Shepherd. 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

0: Welcome to Midweek Wednesday. Few showers rolling through parts of the province today. Mid-20s this afternoon, so all in all a fairly nice day. Not scorching hot, but a nice day. And a bit of a fresh look at things with some showers rolling through as we get going on a Wednesday morning. We learned last night the news, Lloyd Robertson passed away, a voice recognized by a nation. Ironically, I mean, he's a TV news anchor for decades, and yet the voice is probably as recognizable as anything. The great Lloyd Robertson died at the age of 92. That news broke yesterday. We'll have a couple of discussions about it on the show today, including former national anchor Lisa LaFlemme will join us later in the program to talk about and share memories of Lloyd Robertson. Saskatoon's downtown continues to, on one hand, be enhanced by business and restaurants and opportunity. On the other hand, plagued with a number of issues. And one of the leaders in Saskatoon is focused on making improvements downtown. We'll talk with her in just a second. One of the latest moves that they're making to try and clean up the downtown. A new lawsuit has been launched against the federal government regarding firearms. And there's a Saskatchewan connection to this latest legal battle as well. We're going to have a chat with the leaders behind this from the Canadian Coalition for Firearm Rights. That's coming up just after 9 o'clock. It is the first Wednesday of August, which means we'll make some time to talk oil and gas with Brian Zinchuk from pipelineonline.ca. We learned yesterday the worst drivers in Saskatchewan are in Saskatoon? Question mark. I mean, yeah, that's what, if you're measuring serious accidents, that's what the data from SGI shows. What does that mean for pedestrians? We've actually got a guest on the show today who says the short pedestrian crossing times are causing unnecessary stress and safety risks in Saskatoon. We have that conversation today. And what is that one summertime behavior in our province that many people do, even though it's bad for your health? Yeah, we're going to talk about that. It's very common. We've got an expert who tells us why it's not a great idea long term. That discussion is at 10:30. Saskatchewan's smartest radio listener at 11. Lots to talk about. Let's get going. Here is today's Big Talker.
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4: 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The Big Talker.
0: Well, we talk about the downtown in both Saskatoon and Regina a fair bit. The focus in Saskatoon, I would say, has been more prominent lately because of the downtown event and entertainment district, what that's going to mean for Saskatoon's downtown, everything from traffic flow to some of the challenges that exist right now in downtown with social problems, the drug use, homelessness, those issues, which are not an easy fix, but they do plague downtown Saskatoon. Saskatoon's decision to remove a handful of downtown benches has sparked a wider debate about the homeless situation, public safety, what people want to see in the downtown core. Some people argue the move addresses concerns around sanitation and safety. Others say it's simply pushing vulnerable people elsewhere without solving the problem. As businesses continue to work to attract customers and create a welcoming downtown, they're watching, of course, very closely to see what happens next. Shauna Nelson is an important voice in this discussion. Shauna is the executive director of the Downtown Saskatoon Business Improvement District, and she joins us right now to talk about basically Saskatoon's downtown and some of the steps that are being taken, need to be taken. Shauna Nelson, welcome to the program today.
5: Thank you for the opportunity to be back. Thank you.
0: I mean, the downtown benches, my understanding is there's about 25, is that right, that are being considered to be removed? Is that removed completely?
5: So, Evan, our downtown in general, outside of our district, has around 400 benches. There is about 220 that are in our district, and the 25 that I'm suggesting that need to be removed, not permanently, by the way, are the ones that are the oldest and are the ones that have been neglected for a very, very long time.
0: Mm-hmm. Can you paint the picture? Like, what is it about these benches that that basically the best decision is to remove them and then eventually replace?
5: Right. So there is about four different models of benches in our downtown. So over time, it's evolved. Businesses have changed, and these are the older models that we have, those 25 that we've identified. And they're the ones that have a type of wood that we're unable to, at this point, repair on the spot. And through time, like, this is a public asset. This is a city asset. And our team, our clean team of 8 individuals, are out there trying to clean them, but they're beyond cleanliness right now. They have paint, they have graffiti, they have been urinated, defecated, bled on. I mean, we're continually out there trying to clean them at this point. They're rough. They're just not in good shape. They have to actually be taken out and then decided upon whether we can repair these benches, put a varnish on that could be anti-graffiti or easy to clean. And we are going to see if maybe there's a different type of model of bench to replace them with, and then also decide if it's the right place to put the bench, because now businesses have changed. We've got benches that are in front of a parking lot, facing a parking lot. Mm. That doesn't make sense. No one needs to sit and rest and watch a parking lot.
0: Mm-hmm. Shauna Nelson is our guest, executive director of the Downtown Saskatoon Business Improvement District. You mentioned the clean team. I want to come back to them in a second, because I know it's that 8-person squad that do some great work in the downtown. On this topic, I mean, you've said yourself, Shauna, 25 benches out of all of the benches that are in not just the downtown, but around the city. Mm-hmm. It's actually a fairly small number. Mm-hmm. Is this request to remove these benches kind of the canary in the coal mine for the problems that we're seeing in downtown Saskatoon?
5: Well, I mean, the benches are the ones that are being mostly used by individuals that aren't using them for the right reasons, for sure. And, you know, some of these benches have been requested from individuals, whether they be by business or customers, that are saying that, you know, these benches are gathering places where you're going to see individuals that are doing, you know, bad behavior and not doing what they're supposed to be doing on these benches, which is resting, taking your time, and then moving on. Mm-hmm. And no, they're becoming permanent places for people to gather, to encamp, to do, behavior that's not legal. So yes, do I think that this is going to actually fix the problem? Not necessarily. No, there's a lot more that needs to be addressed. I mean, we know that this isn't going to fix some of the social issues and challenges that we have in our city.
0: Mm-hmm. Do you hear from businesses? Like, what are you hearing from businesses? And I'm talking particularly still on the issue of these benches.
5: Mm-hmm. There is a email and phone number that you can send to the city, your request for benches to be removed. And they have received quite a few, applications to have benches removed throughout, you know, the past year. So basically, city approached me and we sat down to talk about which benches not only are the ones that are sort of targeted with having issues in that regard, but also need repair. So it's sort of like, you know, we're going to kill two birds with one stone and try to fix the benches that need to be fixed because of bad repair, but also see if we can strategically put them in a place that, you know, we're going to have the right use of them.
0: Mm-hmm. You and I have talked on this program before about some of your visions for downtown, what you would like to see happen. And part of that is trying to eradicate the downtown of some of these complex issues. Understanding, and I'll say it first, you have been very supportive of finding ways to help people in a meaningful way, but at the same time recognizing businesses and property owners also have some important rights and things that need to be focused on in the downtown. Are you feeling as if the city is making moves in the right direction?
5: We have, obviously there is our challenges downtown, and they get to be a little bit more challenging in the warmer months. And when I look at the individuals that are either, you know, unhoused or the ones that are actually creating the bad behavior, such as public intoxication and drug use and all those, there's different ways of handling those situations. And, you know, when it comes to the unhoused, like when I'm looking at, you know, when we're at 40 above and they're laying on benches and sleeping on benches, there's places that the city and the province have put in place for these individuals to go. So the city has provided like comfy. We have Salvation Army. We have Avenue C Drop-In Center. We have Station 20. This is where we need to encourage those individuals to take upon those supports. When it comes to the crime aspect of public intoxication, drug use, all the issues that are criminal, those are where, you know, we definitely need to have presence of police that are downtown and are dealing with these bad behaviors, deterring them and ensuring that, you know, this is not acceptable behavior in our downtown or in our city in general.
0: Is the alternative response program helping at all with that, Shauna?
5: You know, we have a multi different layers of presence. Of course, we have the community support officers that are there only to de-escalate and point them in those supports programs that I mentioned. We do have the Indigenous Peacekeeper Program that is two individuals dedicated to downtown that, again, are about de-escalation and helping them and pointing them in the right direction for these support services. The alternative response officers are great. However, they are unable to ticket. They are unable to actually, arrest, detain, but they do call the next level, which is police. We have a shortage. We are understandably, you know, we've got police that are out there, but we need more of them trained and being downtown. And so we at the Downtown Saskatoon Business Improvement District also have hired private security to assist and support the Saskatoon Police in regards to dealing with some of those sort of non-emergency things, such as individuals that are congregating in a corner, 5 to 10 of them that may be doing drug use or maybe, you know, drinking, and telling them that that is, you know, illegal and not acceptable and not in this district, and to pick up and carry on and move on, and to go find themselves, you know, a place where there's air conditioning and there's water and there's, you know, washrooms and showers, which there is for them.
0: Mm-hmm. Shauna Nelson is our guest, executive director of Downtown Saskatoon. Can we talk about your clean team? Because they are out. I've seen them downtown doing different things. Talk about what their mandate is, what you have empowered them to try and do for Saskatoon's downtown.
5: Right. So, I mean, our mandate is to, you know, one of our strategic strategies is to have a safe and welcoming downtown. And part of that is just making sure that the public realm is clean and inviting. And, you know, that team of eight is out there and they're picking up garbage. Right now they're watering the 400-plus flower pots that we have in downtown, in addition to 150 in Broadway, another 30-some in 33rd Street. So we're keeping busy there, as well as the graffiti. Right now we've removed about 7,000 tags in our downtown, and it continues to grow. So that is an issue that needs to be addressed. I find that finding a gap where no one's really addressing that. So we're constantly out there removing tags on buildings. And then, of course, the garbage that flows around downtown. And as we're washing the sidewalks, we have a schedule where we wash the sidewalks. We are noticing that these benches are not being maintained. So the city of Saskatoon doesn't have a schedule where they actually clean or maintain these benches. They leave it up to nature, the elements, to clean the benches. So basically, it is a public asset. We're not really supposed to be touching it, but we can't let it be. So we've been washing them, and that's where we're trying to coordinate with the city to figure out what we can do with these benches that are not being maintained or cleaned. And, our clean team, they're strong and mighty. They're up there every day, 7 to 3, trying to create a place that is a place where people want to come downtown and enjoy the beautiful things that we do have. Mm-hmm. You know, a city that's, you know, with a river that flows around it and some great art pieces. So yes, we have our challenges, but we have, you know, great stores and great restaurants, great people that are managing and working in them. And of course, a beautiful city that we want to be proud of. And that's what our team, cleaning team, is about. We want to have pride in what we do downtown. So, you know, if it means removing some of these benches so that we can clean them and get them in good shape and bring them back eventually, but in the right places, that's what we want to do.
0: Shauna, always appreciate the check-in with you. Thanks for your time this morning.
5: Thank you very much.
0: Shauna Nelson. You bet. Shauna Nelson is the executive director of Downtown Saskatoon Business Improvement District. The story is about 25 benches that they have asked the city to remove, not permanently, but remove and replace with something that is modern, that is cleaned and cleanable going forward. I said it to Shauna. I'm going to say it again. I think the benches are just the canary in the coal mine. They are an indicator of some of the problems that are happening in what I consider to be a vibrant downtown. Love downtown Saskatoon. I've talked about this before. I think Saskatoon's got it going on over top of Regina in terms of the downtown. I know there's efforts going on in Regina not to, you know, inflame that conversation, but there are clearly problems that need to be addressed. Perhaps something you and I could talk more about on Open Lines, which today is happening at 9:30. We'll take a break. We'll be right back here on 980 CJME and 650 CKOM.
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0: Thanks again to Shauna Nelson from downtown Saskatoon. She sparked a good conversation on the text line already. Thank you to everyone texting in. We are going into open lines at the bottom of the hour, so at 9:30, we'll touch on some of these problems that are plaguing the downtown area, not just in Saskatoon, Regina, and other communities as well, and where we're moving to try and address the issues. What it's actually, these problems, what they are preventing people from doing when it comes to accessing business and retail locations in our downtowns, part of the conversation. We're turning our attention next to firearms. In fact, a new lawsuit is up and running. We'll talk about that with our guests next here on 980 CJME and 650 CKOM.
13: This is Evan Bray, the voice of Saskatchewan. Call 1-877-332-8255. 980 CJME. It's Eatin' Time with Elton Johnson for the Saskatchewan Cattle Association.
14: Hey there, in today's feature we'll discuss smoked bacon wrap armadillo eggs. 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In a bowl, mix together cream cheese, cheddar cheese, parsley, onion powder, garlic powder, salt and pepper. 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For the meat mixture, combine ground beef and ground pork. 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Wrap each armadillo egg with two pieces of bacon. Sprinkle on a bit of your favorite barbecue seasoning. Next, toss the eggs on the smoker at 275 degrees for about an hour 45 minutes or until the bacon is cooked through into your liking. Brush each bacon wrap armadillo egg with your favorite barbecue sauce and cook for about 20 minutes more. Remove from the smoker and allow to cool for 5 minutes before eating. Guess what? It's eating time. I'm Belton Johnson. Join me Friday morning 11 a.m. with Evan Bray for more tips from the Saskatchewan Cattle Association.
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16: As global trading patterns change in the face of tariffs, Saskatchewan has found a high level of success in diversifying its export customer list. New figures show Brazil is now our fastest growing market, up 45% and ranking as the number three destination for our output. Mexico and Japan are the next fastest growing. The U.S. is still number one, but it was down 11% last year. I'm Paul Martin.
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21: CJME News Time, 9 o'clock. I'm Andrew Shepherd. A longtime trusted Canadian news anchor has died.
22: And that's the kind of day it's been.
21: Two more deadly crashes in Saskatchewan, and the fate of Moose Jaw's dog parks is decided now that the results of the autopsy on a dead dog are in. In Regina, light rain, it's 14 degrees. Sad news this morning about a man who delivered the news to Canadians for decades. Lloyd Robertson has died at the age of 92. He got his taste for news while watching soldiers returning from the Second World War in his hometown of Stratford, Ontario, while listening to commentary on the radio. He got his first job at that local radio station, then joined the CBC, and then moved to CTV, where he served as chief anchor from 1984 to his final sign-off in 2011.
1: For me, it's been a rare privilege to have been able to serve in this position for so long. It's been a front row seat to history. If someone had told me 60 years ago this would be my life, I would have said they were crazy.
21: Among his many honors, Robertson became a member of the Order of Canada in 1998. The tributes are pouring in on social media. Peter Mansbridge says a great friend, a great journalist, a great loss. CTV's current chief anchor, Omar Sachedina, says Robertson's magic was in making people feel seen and heard.
5: He made an enormous impact on this country, and his contribution will never be forgotten.
21: Lisa LaFlemme calls Robertson a broadcast legend, a true giant, a trusted friend, and someone who helped shape both her career and her life. She described the moment he handed her the reins of the newscast, saying it was both overwhelming but calming, knowing he was there. We're learning this morning about even more deadly crashes on Saskatchewan highways this year. 980 CJME's Abby Ziverink is in the newsroom and has the latest.
22: The latest happened just yesterday on Highway 11 north of Hanley, Andrew, where a 40-year-old Saskatoon man was killed after a vehicle rolled over. Another passenger was taken to the hospital but is expected to recover, and the driver and a third passenger weren't hurt. Now, this comes just days after another deadly rollover on Highway 16 near Maymont, where a Saskatoon woman was killed. Now, so far this year, RCMP say there have been 54 deadly crashes on Saskatchewan highways, killing 67 people.
21: Thanks, Abby. Breaking news this morning, Moose Jaw's two dog parks are open once again. They were closed after one dog died and others got sick after visiting the park back in June. The city says an autopsy was done on the dead dog and it did not identify evidence of toxins connected to the dog parks. Water samples also showed no issues. While it's not clear what killed the dog, the city says it has no evidence to keep the parks closed. It's deja vu for a Ukrainian church in Regina. The Descent of the Holy Spirit Ukrainian Orthodox Church was vandalized over the weekend for a third time since Easter. President Diana Dumansky says everyone is feeling disheartened.
23: There has been a cost, and as for anything, but when you're trying to maintain a building, it's hard when these extra costs come up.
21: She doesn't think it was targeted because she says lots of buildings in the Heritage neighborhood are covered in spray paint. Ottawa has opened the door to fast-tracking a proposed Alberta to West Coast oil pipeline by considering it a project of national interest. Canadians have until September 18th to comment, while the proposal is already before the Federal Major Projects Office. Trans Mountain, the Alberta Petroleum Marketing Commission, and Pembina Pipeline would own the project, with Indigenous consultations and talks between Alberta, BC, and Ottawa underway. Canada's trade minister is in Washington today, ahead of formal talks on renewing the Canada-US-Mexico trade agreement. Dominic LeBlanc is expected to meet with U.S. officials, senators, and industry groups. That's after a meeting with the U.S. Trade Representative last week. President Donald Trump has threatened 50% tariffs on a range of Canadian goods, which kick in 2 weeks from today. Those ones do not have exemptions for products covered by CUSMA. The White House says in its response, it's in response to Canadian liquor restrictions, dairy supply management, and vehicle quotas. A man suspected of monitoring security planning at Donald Trump's L.A. golf course ahead of the president's visit has been arrested. ABC's Sophie Flay has the details.
24: Authorities detained the suspect, identified as 38-year-old Janine John Taley. They say they found hollow point ammunition in his pants pocket and a loaded pistol in his vehicle. Also saying a search of his home in Downey, California revealed an illegally modified AR-style rifle, body armor, radio signal devices, and multiple notebooks containing what officials described as concerning statements.
21: Trump was preparing to arrive for a fundraising dinner. Another deadly night in Ukraine, which is still being pounded by Russian missiles and drones. Ukraine's president says the latest round of strikes in and around the capital killed 17 people and injured 44 others overnight. The attacks are part of a series of large-scale strikes exploiting Ukraine's shortage of interceptor missiles as it urges other countries to send more. Meanwhile, Ukraine has increased its drone attacks on key Russian targets to pressure President Vladimir Putin into negotiations. The latest local news is as close as your phone. Check out CJME.com, Regina's homepage, for news. 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CJME weather, some clouds today with a 60% chance of showers, a high of 25, then a few clouds still tonight, low 10. Tomorrow, partly sunny, high 23. Sunshine for Friday, high 25. Across Saskatchewan, Saskatoon 15, Swift Current 15, Weyburn 17, Estevan 16, Yorkton 15. Moose Jaw, light rain in 14, and in Regina, some light rain. Northwest wind gusting to 28. It's 14 degrees. CJME News Time, 9:06. I'm Andrew Shepherd. 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

0: gun ban that happened on May 1st, 2020. So the dispute there is the government banned billions and billions of dollars worth of property, affected probably, we don't really know, but I would think somewhere around 800,000 Canadians that have done nothing but abide by the law. And they did it using an order in council, which is a legal instrument that they have that's meant for political appointments and minor tweaks to regulation. Well, it was never meant to replace legislation. And we went to the federal court and said, this is ridiculous. This is unprecedented. You can't allow the government just to, you know, run by decree. What would you need? What would you need parliament or legislation for if you could just do everything by OIC, you know, in a blink of an eye? So the federal court ruled against us. The Federal Court of Appeal ruled unanimously against us, saying the government, yeah, they can do whatever they want with OICs. And for some reason, we ended up at the Supreme Court and they accepted our case. So it's going to be very interesting. I think a lot of people have their eyes on this case, not just gun owners or the government. It's, I think most people have a vested interest in making sure that the government can't act like this and abuse the legal privileges that they have.
1: There's some fairly significant cost to the legal battle that you've jumped into here with this class action lawsuit. Just quickly, Rod, how will you fund this?
0: Well, individual gun owners that buy a membership to the CCFR or donate are footing the bill for the residents of Saskatchewan that are affected by this. I'd love to see some support from Saskatchewan gun owners, but you know, it's not a dollars and cents issue for us. It is the right thing to do. It is important to fight the government when they hurt individual citizens, especially the most law-abiding among us. So we will fully fund this case all the way through to its conclusion, and it costs absolutely nothing for individuals to take part in it if we get certified. We want to be clear about that. We're not certified yet as a class action. But yeah, this is all funded by individual gun owners and maybe the odd gun store. Mm-hmm. There's no big gun industry in Canada or big gun manufacturer. So this is a grassroots effort, 100%.
1: Rod, I appreciate you giving us some time today. Thanks for joining the program.
0: Thanks so much.
1: Robert, you're supposed to be retired. Doesn't that mean like rocking chair and crossword puzzles?
2: Well, maybe a little bit of that, but it also means going to the range and volunteering at the Saskatoon Wildlife Federation, cutting the grass and picking up grass. So it's been great.
1: I know you well enough to know that you won't extricate yourself from that part of your life for sure. Thanks so much for bringing this forward. Bob, always appreciate having you on the program.
2: Thanks, Evan.
1: Okay, we'll take a break. We'll come back. Lots to talk about. We're headed into open phones next here on 980 CJME and 650 CKOM.
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0: Thanks again to Robert Freeburg, former Saskatchewan Firearms Commissioner, and Rod Geltaka, who is the CEO of the Canadian Coalition for Firearm Rights, for joining our show this morning. That organization, the CCFR, they have launched a new class action lawsuit. As you heard, it hasn't been certified yet, but if it does go ahead, it will be basically representing lawful gun owners in the province of Saskatchewan. Why Saskatchewan? Well, it's got a lot to do with legislative changes that have been made here going back to November 2025. You'll remember amendments made to the Saskatchewan Firearms Act to require the federal government to pay fair market value for firearms that it confiscates after prohibiting them. So that would be under the buyback program. Then further amendments made this year in the spring that allowed gun owners to obtain certificates of value and exemption to support any compensation claims, and allow them basically to maintain possession of their property until they receive that proper compensation. So this class action suit is really aimed at trying to do that. Hold the government accountable to provide fair market compensation for basically prohibited firearms that they've listed as part of their buyback program. It's a complicated thing, but I know it's one that firearm owners, especially those lawful firearm owners that possess some of these guns, that would be captured under this wide net that the federal government has thrown to pull in these number of firearms, will be keenly interested in. So I won't be shocked to see, number one, some people signing up for memberships with the Canadian Coalition for Firearm Rights as a way to try and support this effort. Now, keep in mind, this is not a done deal. We're still waiting for the Supreme Court to make a ruling. The amnesty continues to go forward. We don't know when that Supreme Court decision will come down, but the federal government has said the amnesty period will end 90 days after the Supreme Court decision comes down if the Supreme Court sides with the government. So there's still lots up in the air here, but it's all about protecting the rights of lawful firearm owners in the eyes of our guests that we had on the program today. Okay, open lines coming up. We're actually going to have a quick chat about Lloyd Robertson, who we lost yesterday at the age of 92. Many people will say they grew up listening to Lloyd Robertson as the anchor of CTV National News. We'll talk about that, and we'll hear about whatever's on your mind. Lines are open. Texts have been rolling in all morning here on 980 CJME and 650 CKOM.
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2: CJME News Time 930. I'm Andrew Shepherd. Tributes are pouring in today following the death of Canadian news anchor Lloyd Robertson at the age of 92. Prime Minister Mark Carney says he was a familiar face in our living rooms, a reassuring voice in moments of uncertainty, a calm and steady presence through the moments that shaped our nation. RCMP says 67 people have now died in crashes on Saskatchewan highways this year. The latest was a rollover on Highway 11 near Hanley yesterday morning, killing a Saskatoon man. Moose Jaw is opening its two dog parks today, which have been closed since late June. The results of an autopsy on the dead dog are in. They show no evidence of toxins connected to the parks, and nothing was found in the water either. Regina police are investigating after someone graffitied the Descent of the Holy Spirit Ukrainian Orthodox Church over the long weekend. It's the third time it's been spray painted since Easter. CJME weather. Clouds today with a 60% chance of showers, high 25. Then tonight, still a few clouds, low 10. Tomorrow, partly sunny, high 23. Sunshine for Friday, high 25. In Regina, cloudy, a breeze from the southwest at 7. It's 15 degrees. CJME News Time, 9:32. I'm Andrew Shepherd.
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0: on the Enbridge main line joining halfway down the line, because it starts in Hardisty, goes through Crawford, Regina, and then passes through here, goes through southern Manitoba and on its way to Superior, Wisconsin. Well, someone came up with the idea that if you did not receive Saskatchewan and North Dakota oil onto the main line and shipped it a different direction, you could open up a 500,000 barrels on the main line for production further west. Now, theoretically, that could be Kindersley or Lloydminster, but most likely, it's almost all Alberta oil coming into Hardisty. So this was called the Enbridge Mainline Optimization Phase 2. And what they were going to do is they were going to build a new pipeline from Steelman, Saskatchewan, to the United States, to near Minot, and then actually a little bit to the west of Minot, and add some new pipe. And they were going to tie in that pipe into the Dakota Access Pipeline. That was the one that had all those protests 10 years ago.
1: Yep, okay.
0: And in that pipeline would be 24 inches. A 24-inch line has about a 500,000 barrel a day capacity. And instead of having oil flow north into Cromer, they're going to reverse line 26 and send it south from Cromer into the Enbridge, into the Energy Transfer Dakota Access Pipeline. So that they would reverse that 16-inch line, 250,000 barrel per day capacity, and go south. But then they're going to build a much bigger pipeline as well, and that would allow theoretically every drop of Southeast Saskatchewan oil that currently goes to Cromer to theoretically go south onto the Dakota Access Pipeline.
1: Okay.
0: Now, this is the biggest change, potential change in marketing of Saskatchewan oil since we started producing it. Because instead of it going to Wisconsin, Superior, Wisconsin, and points east, it would then be going to Patoka, something like that, Illinois. I was working on a major story on this to explain, you know, what the implications of that
1: right.
0: were. I've been sitting on it for months. Then all of a sudden on Friday, Enbridge said, oh, yeah, the whole thing's on indefinite hold.
1: So I want to talk about what the actual implication is then for Saskatchewan oil, and I want to talk about the reasons why this is potentially happening, and I know you've got some thoughts there. We'll take our break and come back. Brian Zinchuk with us until 10:30 this morning here on 980 CJME and 650 CKOM.
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0: Welcome back to the show. Evan Bray chatting with Brian Zinchuk, our regular monthly check-in with Brian, all things oil, gas. Of course, Brian, the editor and owner of PipelineOnline.ca. We've been talking about the announcement that Enbridge made about pausing its mainline optimization project, which, of course, has major implications for Saskatchewan. And that's where we were when we took our break. So what is the impact that this could have, will have for our province, Brian?
1: Well, right now we're at status quo ante, so nothing's changing yet. This project, if it had gone ahead, and it still could go ahead, that would be the big shakeup. So right now, everything stays the same. But if it did go ahead, there's a couple things. One, it would have allowed greater takeaway capacity from Saskatchewan. So when Premier Mo talks about, let's say 600,000 barrels a day, let's say 1 million barrels a day, if there was any pipeline that would take it, that would be it. That would be the one that Saskatchewan would have the best possibility of pumping anything into. The other pipelines, not much of any Saskatchewan oil is going to go into. We could possibly go into Bridger, could possibly go into the Northern Shield one because Lloydminster oil does go into Hardisty, but the bulk of it would be Alberta oil. So because it's not happening, we don't have that extra takeaway thing built in. The big thing about that project was it would have enabled Alberta to add another 500,000 barrels per day of takeaway capacity if Saskatchewan didn't fill that.
0: Right.
1: Now, the thing is with that is that there's multiple pipelines in play right now. There's the new West Coast pipeline, supposed to be 1 million barrels. The Bridger pipeline, which is Keystone XL 2.0, 500,000 barrels and possibly up to 800,000. And then there's the new one to the east, which is very significant, which is the Northern Shield one, which would be 500,000 barrels. And when you add that all up, you're over 2 million barrels, and current Alberta production is 5 million barrels. If you added this Enbridge one, that would be 2.5 million barrels, so that would be a 50% increase in Alberta production. That's taken, what, 7-8 decades to get to that level?
0: Yeah.
1: So ramping it up 50% in short order might have been a bridge too far, and that's probably why this one was.
0: I was going to say, so is it just that we can't have this many pipelines in development? Is it too many projects? Is that what has potentially stalled this one?
1: Yeah, I think so. That's clearly the biggest thing. Now, Enbridge has said, well, it's all about government policy, yada, yada, yada. The reality is that there was too much expansion in too short a time.
0: Right.
1: So, but the important one here, and I do want to touch on real briefly, is this a month ago, Doug Ford and Daniel Smith announced the plans for a new pipeline, which is basically Energy East Mark II, except forgetting about the rest of Eastern Canada past Ontario, and making it, instead of going to the East Coast, it would be going to Sarnia. What's really important is that most of Ontario's oil consumption comes from Enbridge's Line 5, which goes through Michigan, goes from the Upper Peninsula to the Lower Peninsula, then across the Detroit River into Sarnia. Well, for about 10 years, since some idiot dropped an anchor on that pipeline across the Straits of Mackinac between Lake Huron and Lake Michigan, Michigan has been really, really trying hard to shut down that pipeline. Now, Enbridge says they'll build a tunnel under the strait, and then they'll put the pipeline under there, and that should take care of everything. There was a court ruling on Friday that said the permit for that tunnel is quashed, and it had some ridiculous things in that ruling, according to the Associated Press article. Suggesting, well, they didn't consider trucks or trains. Like, really? You would need over 1,000 B-train trucks per day to equal that pipeline. So the reality is that I don't know if the two premiers had a little bit of foresight into possibly this ruling coming down, or just they're feeling uncomfortable that that line could be shut down. And if it does, it becomes a real national emergency. I'm not talking one of those climate emergency stuff. I mean as in, like, when they built the Alaska Highway type emergency.
0: Mm-hmm. Because Eastern Canada relies on this.
1: They would quite literally freeze in the dark. Like, there would be a body toll. So we would have to get that pipeline built, like, as fast as humanly possible. And everything else in Canada would go on hold until that thing's built. That's how serious of a thing this is. So the fact that they started talking about that a few weeks ago, now all of a sudden there's this court ruling, you know, there was an announcement this morning that the West Coast Pipeline is now a major project pipeline. Well, I think all of a sudden all priority could in very short order be switching to this Northern Shield one. Because the other one's about exports. This one's about keeping our lights on in Canada.
0: I was going to say, one is about using it within our country. The other is about selling it to others. So I'm sure each one is important to Alberta, but in terms of us as a nation, I'm guessing the one going east is probably the one that would get priority if push came to shove.
1: I mean, if Gretchen Whitmer, the governor of Michigan, gets shut down that pipeline, that it becomes national priority, number one, over everything else, period.
0: How feasible? We've only got about a minute left, Brian, but like, what kind of a timeline could we be talking here? There's a lot of steps that have to go before we've got oil flowing through a pipeline going east.
1: Well, you know, the reality is the Trans Mountain Pipeline was built in the 50s without GPS, without even hydraulics, most of their equipment. They got it built in 16 months. The original Enbridge was built in 16 months. The question is that, you know, how much do you care about everyone's feelings and environment as opposed to national priority?
0: It'll be interesting to see, because especially if the East starts pushing for this, as you've mentioned, there's more chips starting to fall with what's going on south of the border. Very quickly, we're almost out of time, but I know the Lloydminster Heavy Oil Show is coming up mid-September. Just touch on that for a second.
1: Yeah, so Lloydminster produces a bit different type of oil, it's different type of vendors, and it's every second year, it's a good show to get to. Everyone should go.
0: We will talk about it more when you check in with us in September. Always appreciate the check-in so much, Brian. Thanks for your time today.
1: Awesome. Thank you.
0: Great explanation of what's going on with pipelines. I mean, it is quite the saga. Who would have thought? I mean, at one point we were pushing just to get some sort of pipeline discussion going. Now we've got pipelines in almost all directions, some of them slowing, some of them look like maybe they're speeding up. One has been deemed of national interest. Always appreciate Brian being able to shed a light on that part of the conversation for us. We'll take a break. We'll be right back here on 980 CJME and 650 CKOM.
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3: It's 10:30. I'm Andrew Shepherd. Traffic is restricted following a major crash just north of Saskatoon at the intersection of Highway 11 and 71st Street. One man has been taken to hospital with serious injuries. Tributes are pouring in today following the death of Canadian news anchor Lloyd Robertson at the age of 92. Prime Minister Mark Carney says he was a calm and steady presence through the moments that shaped our nation. Moose Jaw is opening its two dog parks today, which have been closed since late June. The results of the autopsy on the dead dog are in. They show no evidence of toxins connected to the parks, and nothing was found in the water either. And dry lightning storms are forecast for this week and could cause more fires in BC. The fast-moving fire that swept through Vernon has already destroyed 230 homes on the Okanagan Indian Band Reserve. In Saskatoon and central Saskatchewan, partly sunny today with a 40% chance of showers, a high of 23, then a few clouds tonight, low 11. Tomorrow, partly sunny, 30% chance of showers, high 20. In Regina and southern Saskatchewan, some clouds today with a 60% chance of rain, high 25. A few clouds tonight, low 10. Tomorrow, partly sunny, high 23. In Regina, cloudy, west wind at 20, it's 16 degrees. And in Saskatoon, cloudy, northwest wind, gusting to 37, it's 16 degrees. The time is 10:32. I'm Andrew Shepherd. Now the Real Egg Minute with Sean Haney.
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9: 60 years ago, in 1965, it was prophetically declared, potash buying from this province to aid man in growing more the world over. In 1965, it was also written that potash production and the search for new resources will continue here as long as large parts of the world's population lack sufficient food, as long as there is land requiring only fertilization to make it productive for hungry people. All of this is from a 1965 Star Phoenix newspaper supplement entirely about potash in Saskatchewan. It was created for the 1965 Saskatchewan Potash Show. It's 60 years old. 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To see the entire supplement, go to prosperitysaskatchewan.ca and select the Documents tab for the 1965 Saskatchewan Potash Show. I'm Eric Anderson from SIMSA.
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0: But no, that is not what we're talking about. We're not talking about the fine print on food packaging. 1-877-332-8255. Actually, a little tougher than I maybe thought it was going to be. Okay, we've had a lot of guesses. The black dots on the windshield, punctuation points, saliva, breathing, blinking, best before dates, windows on an airplane, the fine print on food packaging. None of those are right. The closest guess we've had is the person that guessed the little pocket on your jeans. I mean, it was not a right answer, but that's the closest guess we've had. If I'm trying to give you a hint, steering you in a direction, maybe that helps you. 1-877-332-8255. We go to Nicole in Saskatoon. With that little bit of a hint, are you helped, Nicole?
1: No, not really. I was trying to think on the spot, but my guess is the hole on the pot handle on your kitchen.
0: Yeah, okay. I know what you mean. Like some people hang it up by that.
1: Yeah, hold the spoon.
0: Yep. Yeah, a good one. Hold the spoon. Good point. But no, that's not what we're talking about. But thanks for guessing. 1-877-332-8255. Mackenzie in Regina, do you know the answer?
2: Well, I hope so.
0: What is it?
2: I think it's the edging of our coins. Like loonies are octagon shaped, toonies are smooth and then hashed, and quarters are all hashed.
0: Okay. Well, that is a good guess. That is something that we probably don't pay attention to, goes unnoticed. But no, that is not the answer we're looking for. The edges of a coin, not the answer we're looking for. 1-877-332-8255. So I've said the closest guess so far is the guess guess of that little pocket on your jeans. That's not right, but that's the closest we've come to someone having the right guess, the right answer. How about Dennis in Chaplin? Dennis, what do you say?
3: How about the end cap on a fountain pen?
0: No, not the end cap on a fountain pen. Let's go to Kevin in Lashburn. What do you think, Kev?
4: I think it might be the holes at the top of your runners.
0: No, not the holes on your runners, but you're still on the theme of clothing, which is good. Keep this on the theme of clothing, and we'll be good. 1-877-332-8255. Jim, does that help you? Jim and Regina?
5: Oh, my God. I was going to say the semicolon at first, but you said not punctuation.
0: No, not punctuation, nope.
5: I'll go with the way you tie a tie.
0: Good guess, but no, not the way you tie a tie. Okay, I think we're going to have to take a break. We have still a lot of people calling in. So I've given you, we have a couple of people calling in on their second attempt, which is good. You're welcome to do that. Nothing, no rule prohibits you from calling in twice just because you got the wrong answer once. This detail goes unnoticed by most, but has two important purposes. What is it? And I've said it's clothing related. That should maybe get us there. The number is 1-877-332-8255. Have to play by phone. 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Let's take a break, come back, and crown a new champ here on Saskatchewan's Smartest Radio Listener. 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

0: Welcome back, Saskatchewan's smartest radio listener. We are still on our quest to find you. Do you have the answer for us? 1-877-332-8255. We are looking for the answer to this. This detail goes unnoticed by most, but has two important purposes. What is it? I've already thrown out there a hint that is clothing related, our answer. Let's go back to the phones. Let's go to Wyston, Saskatchewan. Tyrell, do you know the answer?
1: Is it the three letters on a zipper?
0: Whoa, I didn't even know there was three letters on a zipper. But good guess, no, it's not the three letters. I guess I'll have to look. I didn't know zippers had three letters on them. 1-877-332-8255. Paul in Regina, what do you think?
2: Is it the sometimes two extra loops they sew inside some clothing?
0: So like you're talking in the shoulders?
2: Yeah.
0: Yeah, that's a good guess. I expected we'd get that guess when I gave the hint, but no, it's not that, believe it or not. Okay, let's keep going. I believe it's a second attempt for Brad in Swift Current. What have you got this time, Brad?
3: Well, my heart's going a little bit because I think I'm getting close, but I don't know. I'm going to say the little tag on the inside of your clothing for washing and drying instructions.
0: Good guess, but no, not that little tag on the inside of your clothing. Brody and Moose Jaw. This detail goes unnoticed by most, but has two important purposes. What are we talking about?
4: Well, I think it's the little thing on the end of your shoelace.
0: Ooh, okay, like the little plastic piece or whatever?
4: Yeah.
0: Good guess, but no, it's not that either. My goodness, this is proving to be very challenging, and we're getting close to the end of our time. Audrey, can you save the day?
5: Okay, my guess is it's a hem.
0: A hem?
5: Yeah.
0: That's a good guess, but it's not exactly what we're looking for. You're getting close, though, but no, it's not a hem. 1-877-332-8255. This detail goes unnoticed by most, but has two important purposes. It's clothing related, I said. Alex in Humboldt, do you know?
6: The rivets in your jeans?
0: No, it is not rivets in blue jeans. I did see that on the text line. Someone threw that out there, but no, that's not what it is. Okay, Kathy in Carrot River, do you know?
7: Nope, I was going to say rivets.
0: Rivets,
7: well,
0: that was your guess as well? Okay, yeah, no problem. Yeah. Thanks for calling. You. Yep. Okay, let's go to Sheldon in Saskatoon. What do you think, Sheldon?
8: I was thinking probably your belt loops.
0: Belt loops? No, not belt loops. 1-877-332-8255. We are down to our last 2 minutes. Is this going to be a month? Is this one of those ones where we don't have a champ? Possibly. All right, let's not give up yet. I got James on the phone from Regina. What do you think, James?
9: Is it the little loop that's on the back of men's dress shirts?
0: Ooh, there's another good guess because I've often wondered what that's for as well. But no, that's not what we're talking about. Ethan in Saskatoon, this detail goes unnoticed by most, but has two important purposes. What are we talking about?
10: The extra button sewn inside a shirt.
0: Oh, good guess. Really good guess, but no. Oh, we are literally picking apart every weird thing about clothing, and we're not getting there. Brandon in Outlook, what do you think?
11: Yeah, I was going to say the bottom button at the bottom of the dress shirt.
0: No, not that one. Thanks for playing along. Let's go to Jim in Saskatoon. What do you say?
12: I was going to say belt loops, but I heard somebody say that earlier. So yeah. What about shirt collars?
0: Shirt collars? What about shirt collars?
12: Oh, you can hang your glasses on them.
0: Okay.
12: I'll put your head through.
0: Okay. Good. I mean, it's a good guess. You're so close. Shirt collars is the closest guess we've had yet. What could it be? Heather in Cabri, can you do it? Can you get us over the finish line?
13: I was going to guess belt loops, but I'm going to say like the cufflink place part.
0: No, not cufflinks. No, shirt collars, the closest we've had so far. Doug in Saskatoon, what do you say?
14: Is that the plastic tabs that are inside shirt collars?
0: No, it's not that either. What are we going to do? 1-877-332-8255. We didn't get an answer. I don't know if we've had this happen very often. I mean, maybe a couple of times. We've carried it into the next segment. What do you think? 1-877-332-8255. I guess we'll continue our quest to see if we can find our answer. 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
16: It's 11:30. I'm Lara Fominoff. Collision analysts are still at the scene of a serious crash on Highway 11 and 71st Street in Saskatoon this hour. Happened just after 8 o'clock this morning. One man is in the hospital with serious injuries. No word on the cause of the crash. City of Moose Jaw says it's okay to take your dog for a walk at city parks again. Several animals became ill. One died, but tox tests came back. They don't show anything connected with the dog parks. A man with a flat of eggs in hand is a suspect in a synagogue egging over the August-long weekend in Saskatoon. Police say they watched video of the incident and they're hoping somebody can ID him. And former CBC Evening News anchor Peter Mansbridge says Lloyd Robertson changed TV journalism in Canada. They used to only read from a teleprompter, but Robertson insisted they should be true journalists. Robertson died yesterday at the age of 92. CKOM weather for Saskatoon and Central Saskatchewan. Sun and cloud, a high of 23 today. A few clouds down to 11 tonight. CJME weather for Regina and Southern Saskatchewan. Sun and cloud, 60% chance of showers, high of 25. A few clouds tonight, down to 10 degrees. Saskatoon right now, cloudy. West wind to 33, it's 18 degrees. Regina, partly sunny. West wind to 22, it's 18 degrees. It's 11:32. I'm Lara Fominoff.
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0: talking a lot today about the news that we learned last night. Lloyd Robertson died at the age of 92, a former CTV news anchor, national news. He did the national news for CTV for years, 1984, I believe. And he retired in September of 2011. I can still remember the late night news the night he retired. He did his farewell, and right at the end, these were the words that he said.
1: And it's not false modesty to say that I am only the most visible member of a highly skilled and thoroughly dedicated team of news, production, and technical professionals all around me here and out beyond. I can simply never offer them praise enough. The CTV National News with Lisa LaFlamme begins on Monday. I will see you along the way. And that's the kind of day it's been, this Thursday, September the 1st, for all of us at CTV News. Good night.
0: That was it. That was his simple sign-off. And as you heard there, he said the CTV Late Night News with Lisa LaFlamme will start on Monday. Well, we have Lisa LaFlamme joining us just after 12 o'clock today with some of her memories of Lloyd Robertson, working with him as a colleague, as I'm sure a mentor, as he was to so many people. That conversation coming up with another former CTV chief anchor. 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

0: that would have had the benefit of watching him, listening and learning from him through the years, and future journalists who might be only seeing him on video. What was the superpower he had that is a great takeaway for journalists and anchors today?
1: Humanity. It wasn't always just about the facts. It was also about finding the human nub of a story. And also he believed in people. He believed in, he was an optimist, and he believed in people. I mean, for heaven's sakes, he believed in me before I even believed in me, in terms of the transition after 40 years in the big chair, as he called it, believing I was the person who should replace him. And you don't replace Lloyd Robertson, let's be honest, but try to uphold the tradition that he had, the example that he had set. And I think that was his superpower, is authenticity and reaching out and communicating face to face. So many of the things that feel lost now, it wasn't just a text or an email. You know, we had long phone conversations through his, right to the end of his life. And I think that is the outreach he always did, is his superpower, humanity.
0: Gracious with your time and your stories. 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We appreciate having you on the program.
1: Well, it's an honor for me to celebrate the life of such a great man, and a man who truly shaped my career and my life. So thank you, Evan. I appreciate the time.
0: One of Canada's greats, talking about one of Canada's greats, Lisa LaFlamme joining us to talk about Lloyd Robertson, who we lost last night at the age of 92. 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
0: Well, thanks again to Lisa LaFlemme. Boy, wasn't she not a great interview? Really, really incredible to listen to her be able to recount the meeting of Lloyd Robertson, working with Lloyd Robertson, the impact he had on her career and so many other people. He is definitely a loss. And you can hear his signature sign off.
13: So that's the kind of day it's been on this.
0: Yeah, every newscast, that would be the way he would sign off. And I feel like playing that short clip was a fitting way to end our show today. Thanks for the great conversation, as always. And guess what? We're doing it all again tomorrow. In fact, Premier Scott Moe, our first guest out of the gate tomorrow morning at 8:30. We have some question and answer with a couple of traffic officers. So if you've got traffic-related questions, that's on the show. We have a great lineup tomorrow. I hope you'll join us. It starts up at 8:30 right here on 980 CJME and 650 CKOM.
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18: It's 12:30. I'm Jeff Smith. Call to prayer to resume at a Regina mosque. Remembering one of Canada's most trusted journalists.
19: I'm a little boy and I'm still getting thrilled because Lloyd Robertson is mentioning me on the air.
18: And WestJet says it's back to normal. In Saskatoon, mostly cloudy and 19. In Regina, mostly cloudy and 21. A downtown Regina mosque has a freshly renewed noise permit and will broadcast its call to prayer this Friday. The Regina City Jamia Masjid halted the 3-minute broadcast in Arabic in July in order to collect feedback from the community after it faced threats. M. Anasur Rahman with the mosque says the broadcast will add another minute in English.
20: I don't blame them because most of the communities, like, they are not aware what we actually are saying in Arabic.
18: Of the nearly 300 people who gave feedback, 30 surveys had the same postal code as the mosque. Rahman says the number of surveys included misconceptions about Islam and only 2 included issues about noise. Saskatoon police say they've got some video of a man throwing eggs at a faith-based organization last Saturday. Police say the man with a carton of eggs in his hands was at a building in the 700 block of McKinnon Avenue South around 11:30 in the morning. Now, this is where the Agudas Israel Synagogue is located. The building and several vehicles were hit. The suspect is described as a man with a dark-colored beard and shorter brown hair. He was wearing a black t-shirt with the word boo and a white ghost on it and a black ball cap. You can see a picture of him at CKOM.com and CJME.com. A bit more information about a serious crash just north of Saskatoon this morning. Around 8 o'clock, the Saskatoon Fire Department says the crash happened between a pickup truck and an SUV near the intersection of Highway 11 and 71st Street. The jaws of life had to be used to get the driver out of the SUV. The truck driver also had to be pulled from his vehicle. He was taken to hospital with serious injuries. Police crash analysts are now investigating. Just over a month since a dog died and several others got sick in Wooshaw's dog parks, the city has reopened them. The two parks along High Street West were shut down at the end of June and stayed closed while toxicology testing was done on the dead dogs. Those results came back and they do not show any toxins connected to Wooshaw's dog parks. Water in the parks was also tested and found okay to drink.
13: And that's the kind of day it's been. This Thursday, September the 1st.
18: And that familiar voice is now silent. Lloyd Robertson, the longtime anchor of CTV National News, and before that CBC's The National, died yesterday at the age of 92. Longtime CJME and CTV journalist Alec Docking remembers watching Robertson as a kid on CBC Winnipeg, and it was a thrill as an adult to be reporting on his newscasts.
19: I got a lot of times on the air with Lloyd saying, and now here's Alec Docking, and going, well, here I'm a little boy, and I'm still getting thrilled because Lloyd Robertson is mentioning me on the air.
18: He says what stands out most about Robertson to him is not just his great voice, but his editorial integrity. Regina police were busy during the Queen City X, mostly dealing with missing kids. 60 missing children were returned to their families over the five-day event. Police also responded to 2 thefts and 3 assaults, one of which did involve bear spray. Also, 9 people were arrested for intoxication, and 7 required medical help. WestJet says its operations are back to normal, but it's still rebooking travelers who had flights canceled due to the one-day flight attendant strike. According to an analytics company, more than 900 WestJet flights were canceled between Saturday and Tuesday. The airline and union reached a tentative deal early Monday morning. Meanwhile, WestJet has extended the deadline to Thursday for customers to make a one-time change to their itineraries or cancel their flights with no fees. Canada's first Foreign Influence Transparency Commissioner says the new registry he will oversee will help to build resilience against meddling in Canadian democracy. Anyone who has an arrangement to help a foreign power influence Canadian politics will have to register their activities, or they could face steep fines. Commissioner Anton Bogman says it gives Canadians another tool to understand who's trying to influence politics.
1: Through that public disclosure, through that transparency, the new regime, the new system, will really help Canadians understand, A, who is attempting to influence the political or government processes here in Canada, and with whom. Who are they doing that?
18: The new legal framework came into effect this week after being passed by the Trudeau government in 2024. The Federal Green Party says it has 2 approved candidates for the party leadership. Former Kitchener Centre MP Mike Maurice is throwing his hat in after serving 1 term in Parliament. Ottawa's Neera Dukeran has a 12-year history with the party as an organizer and as a candidate for both the Federal and Ontario Greens. The winner will be announced November 14th. NASA is searching for a piece of a SpaceX rocket that may have smashed into the moon. ABC's Rena Roy explains.
21: The drifting rocket was unintentionally on a collision course with the moon after a pair of lunar landers was launched more than a year ago. Though the crash would be an accident, scientists and skygazers are saying it's an exciting chance to learn more about the moon. Astronomers say the rocket had dumped its remaining fuel and could not be controlled.
18: That's Rena Roy reporting. Ukraine's President Volodymyr Zelensky says Russian missile and drone strikes on Kyiv and its region have killed 17 people and wounded 44 others. The attacks are part of a series of large-scale strikes exploiting Ukraine's shortage of interceptor missiles. Zelensky has urged other countries to send more ammunition to bolster its depleted air defenses. Meanwhile, Ukraine has increased its drone attacks on key Russian targets to pressure President Vladimir Putin into negotiations. The Russian Defense Ministry claims its strikes targeted war-related sites, while Ukraine says civilian areas were hit. The ongoing conflict has intensified, affecting both military and civilian infrastructure. France will ban unsolicited telemarketing calls next week under a new law. The goal is to protect consumers from intrusive sales pitches and shield vulnerable people from fraudulent commercial practices. Authorities estimate around 3/4 of people in France receive at least one unsolicited sales call every week, and many receive more. The law, backed by President Emmanuel Macron's government, will take effect August 11th. It's 12:37. I'm Jeff Smith. The latest local news is as close as your phone. 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Now the Wood File with Murray Wood.
3: A mosque in downtown Regina is now approved to play a weekly call to prayer over a loudspeaker, which has some people quite bothered. A fair number of those upset about the call to prayer are clearly under the impression Canada is a Christian country and this is an affront. Well, it's true that according to census data, a slight majority of Canadians identify as Christian. However, we are in fact a secular country that emphasizes the separation of church and state. And it's worth noting the second most popular answer is no religion. Just over a third of Canadians say they're either atheist, agnostic, or just not religious. Islam comprises less than 5%. But that doesn't stop online rage bait sites from trying to whip people up over the threat of cultural takeover. Canada accommodates and respects different faiths. I would guess most people are less concerned about Canada being taken over than about whether it's loud. And would this lead to it happening several times a day at all mosques? What's the balance of religious freedom of expression versus people's right not to be bothered by it? I'm Murray Wood.
4: Practice has just wrapped up for the Riders, a closed one, their last one getting ready for Friday's home game against the winless Ottawa Red Blacks. Now, the injury bug continues to take big bites out of the team. Keane Schaefer-Baker and Tavon Campbell are banged up, both had to leave Saturday's win in Edmonton. Sam Emelis didn't play, same with Roland Milligan Jr. We might not even see him back this season. Head coach Corey Mace with that grim news yesterday.
22: Roland is going to be tough, I'll say that. Don't want to eliminate anything, though.
4: Now, Nelson Lacombo could soon be back and in a different spot after starting the season at safety and playing a game at halfback. Lacombo could be set to start at corner this week in place of Campbell. And Lacombo says this team believes in that next man up mentality.
23: Everybody at the end of the day is a professional. So whenever you got injuries like that, they're very tough. But, you know, it's next man mentality. And whoever's coming in to step up has to be ready.
4: A walkthrough takes place tomorrow and then Friday's home game against Ottawa. Over to the Diamond, the Blue Jays in Houston play the rubber match in their three-game set. That game just started. No Vladdy in the starting lineup. A day off for the struggling slugger, according to manager John Schneider. Pitcher Treya Savage was also placed on the 15-day injured list today with some knee inflammation. He left yesterday's game early. Over on the local Diamond, the Saskatoon Berries close out the regular season in the Western Canadian Baseball League at home against Moose Jaw tonight. First pitch, 7 o'clock at Cairns Field. The Berries have that second spot in the East all locked up. And over on the ice, Canada is in action today at the Helenka Gretzky Cup, featuring the best under 18 players in the world. They take on Sweden the last game before the medal round starts. Canada is a perfect 2-0 after yesterday's 6-1 win over Slovakia. Regina's Maddox Schultz with a couple of assists in that one. 4 now in the tournament. To Saskatoon's Caden Strader with a couple of goals in that win. And don't forget, you can catch the Green Zone with Jamie Nye from 2 until 6. So that's a look at your Green Zone sports. I'm Justin Blackwell.
24: Well, good afternoon. I'm David Curtin. Taking a look at the weather to start off Saskatchewan afternoon. In Saskatoon and central Saskatchewan, lots of cloud. Windy this afternoon, a high of 23 degrees. Even more clouds overnight. Now, the wind will die down with a low of 11, but then another windy day again tomorrow, gusting to 70 and a high of 20 degrees. In Regina and southern Saskatchewan, there's going to be a mix of sun and cloud back and forth throughout the afternoon. A wind gusting to 50 in the afternoon, a high 25. down to 10 overnight as the wind dies, but more wind again tomorrow at a high of 23. Right now in Regina, mostly cloudy, a west wind at 22 and 18 degrees. Not much difference in Saskatoon, mostly cloudy, a west wind at 33. Also, 18 degrees. 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
8: A sentence can be even more remarkable by when it was said. For example, the city of Saskatoon is pleased that potash is commanding almost worldwide attention. This was stunningly from 1965. That's 60 years ago. The words are from an article written by Stu Fawcett, Saskatoon's industrial development officer, in an article entitled World Attention Focused on Development in City. His words were placed amongst others in a newspaper supplement aligned with the 1965 Saskatchewan Potash Show, which was held to better inform the people of Saskatchewan about potash and showcase the resource. Also in the supplement, there's an ad stating that K2O, the chemical symbol for what we know as potash, is the symbol of the new Saskatchewan. They even called potash pink gold. 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I'm Eric Anderson from SIMSA.
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24: It's 12:45. So back on Friday in Saskatoon, well, there were two incidents. One was just east of Saskatoon where somebody found a car in a slough. Police get there and they find a man. He was able to get out, but he was waist deep in that car before he was able to get up. And he refuses to blow. And so he's charged with impaired driving and refusing to blow. And also that same day, somebody in a parking lot on 8th Street in Saskatoon, east side, near the golf course. Also, police come up to that car, apparently, according to what police tell us. And as they were approaching that car, it takes off. It doesn't get far, drives into a building. Again, the driver refuses to blow and is charged with impaired driving and refusing to blow. And then I think it was just a day or two ago, another car smashes into a building, this time actually into the patio of a restaurant, the Flats restaurant on the east side of Saskatoon. And once again, the driver refuses to blow and is charged accordingly. So we're seeing a troubling rise in accidents involving impaired driving and charges involving impaired driving. Bonnie Stevenson's the president of MAD Saskatoon. She says despite all the education, despite all the enforcement, too many people still make the wrong choice.
0: It was 13 years ago yesterday that we lost our son, Quinn, to an impaired driver. He was 17 years old.
24: You know, by the way, she says MAD supports Saskatchewan's move towards those administrative roadside penalties. It'll get impaired drivers off the road faster. She says criminal charges would still be used in the serious cases for crashes that involve a death or injury. A familiar voice is now silent.
10: And that's the kind of day it's been. This Thursday, September the 1st.
24: As I'm sure you've heard, Lloyd Robertson, the longtime anchor of CTV National News and CBC's The National before that, died yesterday at the age of 92. So on our newscast today, you're hearing from our friend and longtime CJME and CTV journalist, Alec Dawkin. Now, I like this particular story that Alex talks about. Alec says he remembers watching Robertson on CBC Winnipeg as a kid. So it was a thrill as an adult to be reporting on his newscasts.
19: I got a lot of times on the air with Lloyd saying, and now here's Alec Dawkin, and going, well, here I'm a little boy and I'm still getting thrilled because Lloyd Robertson is mentioning me on the air.
24: By the way, Dawkin says, what stands out most about Robertson, not just that great voice, but his editorial integrity. As a matter of fact, you'll hear about that in just a moment. But other tributes are pouring in. On social media, CTV's current chief anchor, Omar Sashidina, says Robertson's magic was in making people feel seen and heard.
11: Who remembers everybody's first name in the cafeteria and even the smallest details about their personal lives. He would always ask how their families are doing. He had this amazing ability to connect with people. He made an enormous impact on this country, and his contribution will never be forgotten.
24: Alisa LaFlamme says she owes a lot to Lloyd Robertson. Here's reporter Karen Rebo.
12: In a social media tribute late last night, LaFlamme called Robertson a broadcast legend, a true giant, a trusted friend, and someone who helped shape both her career and her life. She described the moment he handed her the reins of the newscast. She said it was overwhelming and yet calming because he was there.
24: Lloyd Robertson got his taste for news as he watched soldiers returning from the Second World War in his hometown of Stratford, Ontario. He was listening to the commentary on the radio. He joined CBC, then moved to CTV, served as chief anchor from 1984 to 2011. Now, former chief correspondent for CBC News, Peter Bansbridge, says Robertson changed the face of TV news in Canada. And here's where we hear about Robertson's integrity.
13: This guy, you know, changed the face of television journalism in our country. And for a lot of younger people now, they don't recognize that. But those of us who were there and have benefited from it all realize that.
24: You see, Robertson moved from CBC to CTV because he believed TV anchors should be true journalists and not just announcers reading a teleprompter. Mansbridge remembers that at the time, CBC wasn't willing to let its anchors report. But CTV told Robertson they would expand the job description if he joined the network.
13: So it was a triumph for Lloyd in many ways, but it was also a triumph for the television anchor industry. And we all owe him for that.
24: Robertson became a member of the Order of Canada in 1998. He also won Lifetime Achievement Awards from the Radio, Television, Digital News Association in 2015 and the Canadian Journalism Foundation in 2016. Lloyd Robertson, dead at the age of 92. It is 12:50. It's the time for the Saskatchewan Afternoon Business Report. The value of Canada's trade with the U.S. dropped by almost $2 billion between the first quarter of 2024 and the first 3 months of this year. Now, while that sounds like a lot, and it is, it represents 0.6% of Canada's total trade with the U.S. So here's how it worked. Canadian exports to the U.S. declined by 1.6%. That's $2.8 billion. Imports during that quarter increased by 0.6%, or $935 million. Now, this, of course, is the U.S. ramps up pressure on Canada ahead of formal trade talks and, of course, the ongoing threats of different tariffs. So, taking a look at the markets, the TSX is up 469 points. Yep, 36,271. The Dow up 599 points to 54,684. Oil is down 53 cents at 75.24 U.S. a barrel. The Canadian dollar is at 71.30 cents U.S. Coming up, our Libby Gray takes a look at the growing number of run clubs in the province.
1: Running is something that you don't have to look a certain way. It should be an exclusive thing. And I think that's largely where we're at now. And I think it's beautiful and amazing.
24: You're listening to Saskatchewan Afternoon on 650 CKOM and 980 CJME. Now, the Mills Minute with Provincial News Director Sarah Mills.
3: Hopefully, Gianni Infantino's own goal spells the beginning of the end of his time as FIFA president. He had a plan to sell off FIFA's commercial and event operations to private entities. That means the World Cup. Thankfully, the plan was abandoned after it faced swift criticism. But now allegations have been made by Prince Ali of Jordan, who said he was told money FIFA owed his country for winning a regional cup would not be withheld if he supported Infantino in his bid to remain FIFA president. That's blackmail and proof of what many fans like me thought. Infantino's plans faced little consultation, sidestepped major world football associations, pressuring the smaller ones to agree or get no financial support. Infantino has made his predecessor, Sepp Blatter, look like an angel, and that's saying something. There is only one outcome. Infantino must go. I'm Sarah Mills.
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24: It's 12:55. Hey, there's some breaking news. So just a few minutes ago, man, just a couple of minutes ago, Saskatoon police released a picture of a suspect when it comes to the egg-throwing incident at Agudas Israel Synagogue in Saskatoon. It happened during the Shabbat service on Saturday. They've released this picture of a guy. He's it's a great picture. You're gonna if you know him, you're gonna recognize him. Let's put it. You know, lots of times you get these surveillance photos and they're not so great. Well, this guy's got a egg. He's all wound up. He's holding on to a slat of eggs with his left hand, ready to throw with his right hand. hand with his black cap. He's got a black T-shirt that has a ghost on it, says Boo, and the picture of his face is pretty crystal clear. We'll get that up on our website real soon here. But right now, it's time to go behind the headlines.
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24: Hey, if you think you've been seeing more and more people out for their daily run, you might not be mistaken. Online, on TikTok, and on the streets in Saskatoon, running is trending. And run clubs seem to be on the rise in Saskatchewan and other cities across Canada. Our Libby Gray breaks down some of their draw and what people are running towards.
1: We have an engagement. I'm like, well, no, I have to go to run club.
4: That was Brian McCashew's life every Wednesday night for 27 years. He remembers when his store's run club was pretty much the only one in the city.
1: I met my wife at my run club.
4: Known as the city's local running store, BrainSport has been a Saskatoon staple for 35 years. McCashew has always been heavily involved in running events, clinics, run clubs, and everything in between.
1: And we had a run club till we couldn't have a run club sometime in March of 2020 when the world shut down with COVID. When we reopened after COVID, we couldn't keep up with our business. So we never got around to bringing it back. And then what we saw is a bunch of other run clubs sprouted up, and there's some amazing power or energy that's created when you're running with a group. So share things that you might not know. And then, you're kind of like suffering together. It really builds relationships in a way that, you know, other things don't do, and certainly not, you know, running by yourself doesn't do.
4: Now, pretty much on any given day, you can catch a group of people running alongside the river or through downtown. A pack of people usually distinguishable by their big sunglasses, brightly colored gear, and maybe even brighter sneakers.
1: I do miss it sometimes, but it also is it's a lot of work. I do really appreciate the people who have stepped up in the community to lead a run group. And I know it sounds really easy, like you just go for a run, but for the organizers, there is a lot of work that goes into it.
4: And run clubs are going beyond the personal bests and race days. These community groups are focused on encouraging anyone who shows up in a pair of sneakers on an ordinary night.
1: And so what we've tried to do is support those run clubs by demo nights with them. But yeah, I never expected Saskatoon would have so many.
4: Some local run clubs have nights where they don't even run, organizing trail cleanups and group picnics. It's part of a trend towards expanding the running community. Running BrainSport, McCashew has seen a change in who is running over the past few years.
1: It was a pretty like male and I'll say white dominated sport or activity. And now like we see all different types of people from all walks of life and all shapes and sizes. Running is something that you don't have to look a certain way. It should be an exclusive thing. And I think that's largely where we're at now. And I think it's beautiful and amazing.
4: In Saskatoon, I'm Libby Gray.
24: So are you a runner? Have you thought about that? You know, my days of running are over. They never really quite begun, but oh well. But they are definitely over for me. But we have a full list of run clubs, at least in Saskatoon. 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Coming up, the Green Zone's Jamie Nine drops by to tell us how hurt some of the riders are. 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
7: It's 1 o'clock. I'm Jeff Smith. A Regina Mosque will resume broadcasting its call to prayer.
8: The issue we find is that Islam is a religion.
7: Police release a photo of a suspect in a synagogue egg attack. And a longtime Saskatchewan broadcaster remembers Lloyd Robertson. In Regina, mostly cloudy and 21. In Saskatoon, mostly cloudy and 19. A downtown Regina mosque is starting up its call to prayer again this Friday. The Regina City Jamia Masjid pressed pause on the broadcast after receiving threats. Then it turned to the community for feedback. Mosque director M. Anasir Rahman says it got 300 people giving their feedback. Now, 30 surveys had the same postal code as the mosque. Only two were concerned about noise. Rahman says many people have misconceptions about Islam.
8: This is what we have found. So the issue is not actually on the sound. The issue we find is that Islam is a religion.
7: He says the broadcast will include a minute in English because some people were interested in what was being said. A photo of a man with a carton of eggs in his hand and an egg in his other hand, his arm raised as if he's about to throw it. That photo now being released by Saskatoon police. They say officers have also watched a video of that same person throwing the eggs at a faith-based organization and some vehicles last Saturday morning. It happened in the Varsity View neighborhood of Saskatoon, the 700 block of McKinnon Avenue, the same block where the Agudas Israel Synagogue is located. We have a description and the photo at ckom.com and cjme.com. Anyone with information on who he is asked to contact police. Meanwhile, a survey of 900 Jewish post-secondary students across Canada finds nearly all of them experienced anti-Semitism. The federal government commissioned the survey, which found many students believe their universities don't take anti-Semitism seriously and aren't safe places for Jewish students. Recent graduate Alexa Barrett-Toller says she's spoken to numerous Jewish students who claim they're afraid to wear Jewish symbols.
9: No student should have to calculate whether being honest about who they are will make them a target. Universities should challenge our ideas, not our right to exist. My hope is simple, that no student has to hide a necklace, avoid a conversation, or stay silent about their identity just to make it through their school day.
7: Association for Canadian Studies President Jack Jedwab says the findings show anti-Semitism on Canadian campuses is neither isolated or episodic. We have new information about a serious crash this morning between a pickup truck and an SUV on Saskatoon's northern edge. It happened just after 8 this morning near the intersection of Highway 11 and 71st Street. According to the fire department, the jaws of life had to be used to get the SUV driver out. The pickup truck also had to be pulled out of his vehicle, and he's been taken to the hospital with serious injuries. Saskatoon police are investigating, and there is no word yet on the cause. Trust is a word often associated with Lloyd Robertson. The longtime anchor for both CBC and CTV National News died yesterday at the age of 92. Veteran Regina journalist Alec Docking was a correspondent for CTV and the news director for CTV Regina, so he had many interactions with Robertson over the years.
18: Always knew who you were and, you know, always kind of, you know, was interested in what you were doing, which was quite remarkable because he's the icon.
7: He says you never heard Lloyd editorialize on the air. He just gave you the facts with authority and conviction. There were a lot of missing kids at the Queen City X in Regina, but the good news is police returned all 60 to their families. And that's what seems to have taken up most of their time this year. Police also responded to 2 thefts and 3 assaults, one involving bear spray. 9 people were arrested for being intoxicated. Seven others, needed medical aid. WestJet says it has returned to normal operations as it continues to rebook travelers whose flights were canceled due to a strike this past weekend. Around 4,400 flight attendants walked off the job early Sunday morning, but a deal was reached the following day. Data from an aviation analytics company shows no WestJet flights have been canceled today, but more than 900 were grounded between Saturday and Tuesday. WestJet has extended the deadline to tomorrow for customers to make a one-time change to their itineraries or cancel their flights with no fees. The value of Canada's trade with the U.S. dropped by nearly $2 billion between the first quarter of 2024 and the first 3 months of 2026. Total Canada-U.S. trade in goods and services in the first 3 months of 2026 hit $322.8 billion. While Canadian exports to the U.S. declined by 1.6%, imports during the first quarter were up by 0.6%. The U.S. is ramping up pressure on Canada ahead of formal talks on CUSMA, the Canada-U.S.-Mexico Agreement on Trade. It's 107. I'm Jeff Smith. 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
24: It's 107. I'm David Curtin. You're listening to Saskatchewan Afternoon. In the weather, in Saskatoon and central Saskatchewan, lots of cloud and windy this afternoon. As a matter of fact, it's going to be jumping up to maybe 23 degrees. And then even more clouds overnight. The wind dies down with a low of 11. Another windy day tomorrow, gusting to 70 and a high of 20 degrees. In Regina and southern Saskatchewan, a mix of sun and cloud. With the wind gusting to 50 this afternoon, a high 25 degrees. And then down to 10 overnight, the wind will die down. More wind again tomorrow, though, with a high of 23 degrees. Right now in Regina, it's mostly cloudy, a west wind at 22 and 18 degrees. Saskatoon, mostly cloudy, a west wind at 33 and also 18 degrees. 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
7: It is 20 minutes after 1 o'clock on this Wednesday afternoon. CBC's smash hit North of North. You like that? I love that show. It's going to return for its second season on September 8th with two back-to-back episodes.
8: Hi, see ya. When people ask where I'm from, I say, think of the furthest place north you've ever been. Now keep going. Yep, that's us.
7: That's a great show. Yeah, CBC announced its fall schedule today. It includes North of North. And by the way, a big enough show that Netflix, it's become just huge on Netflix as well. But also, the CBC's season includes the fifth and final season of Son of Critch. Its documentary series, The Passionate Eye, returns in September. The first episode, Neil Peart, No One's Disciple. And then, of course, the 20th anniversary of two of its flagship shows, Heartland and Murdoch Mysteries. You're listening to Saskatchewan Afternoon. I'm David Curtin. It is 1:21. Happening right now in Saskatoon, the Saskatoon Community Foundation is hosting Many Voices Together, Impact Trade Show and Film Festival. It's a unique trade show that's on right now as we speak. Fred Reben is with the foundation. He joined guest host Justin Blackwell on the CKOM Morning Show to tell us more about this inaugural event.
9: Well, it's been done before with other community foundations across Canada. There's been Oakville, Newfoundland, as well as Regina, and it's called a friendraiser. So not a fundraiser, but a friendraiser. So the trade show is going to be 95 community-based organizations, nonprofits, charities from across Saskatchewan, and the attendees can come and hear more about what impact they want to have, what work they do, and any ways they might need some support. So that's the exciting trade show part of it. And then the film festival side of things is going to have five films that are, they're a little bit of tear-jerkers at some points, but it's all this, you know, this working together and seeing what we can do as a community when we pull together. Because, you know, right now we're facing some big challenges, but there's a lot of great work being done. So we want to feature that with this event.
10: And, yeah, just to explain a bit more, I guess, why the Community Foundation decided to create this event, and what are you hoping for people to take away from it?

0: You know, we believe as a community foundation, the stronger organizations make a stronger community. And a lot of the work that we do as a funder, we're distributing funds to organizations. And the stronger the organization, the better they can use funds and the more impact they can ultimately have. So that's one thing, is to uplift all the organizations who are attending and the people who are attending. But then just to walk away with this sense of, you know, as we work together, we can do a lot more. Some people might have the capacity to make a donation towards something that they care about. Some people might be looking to volunteer. Some people might just be looking to understand more so that they can make better decisions in terms of how they get involved in the community. And all those are options there. And with 95 organizations, there's a lot of diversity. So whatever the cause is that you personally care about, you'll be able to connect with organizations that are working directly on that.
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0: Let's begin the starting lineup. The Blue Jays are on the diamond right now against Houston, but last night it was a little bit of the injury bug biting.
1: And that is a huge shame. Of course, Trey Savage in warmups tweaking something. Chad Dallas is getting loose right now for the Blue Jays in the bullpen, and he's going to have to come into this game and take over this start.
0: Yeah, Trey Savage getting ready for the bottom of the third, and he pitches, and his lead foot, you can see the knee kind of go, whoa, and he flexed it. Then he comes out of the game. He's on the 15-day injured list now with knee inflammation is Trey Savage of the Blue Jays. As Dallas came in and he got, you know, knocked around a little bit. It was 7-2 last night for Houston. They're on the diamond right now. No Vladdy in the lineup. It looked like he pulled up lame at one point last night. Well, he did not look like he did. So they're giving him an extra rest day. But right now it is 3-3, the score in the top of the seventh for the Toronto Blue Jays. For all those Blue Jay fans like David Curtin and Justin Blackwell, who are living by the never say never on Toronto's hopes of making the playoffs. In the Canadian Football League, they announced the players of the week and the players of the month. As for the best performer last week in the CFL,
2: Xander Horvat sneaks to the right, and he is in. The handoff to Horvat. He breaks free, breaks another tackle inside the 25-yard line. Inside the 20, cuts back. Xander Horvat will score again.
0: Yes, Xander Horvath, running back of the BC Lions, 191 yards against the Bombers and three touchdowns. Davis Alexander, also a player of the week with 420 yards passing, three touchdowns. And his favorite target, Tyson Philpott, nine catches, 184 yards, was the other player of the week. As for the players of the month, Davis Alexander's number one. His running back, Travis Tice, is number two. And Elks quarterback, Cody Fajardo, is number three when it comes to the players of the month for July. Let's turn our attention to hockey here in August. As Hockey Canada, it's the Helenka Gretzky Cup in Edmonton. And how about those Regina Pats?
3: Shovels that back in front. Pugh scores. It choked to Pugh again, and Pugh points from right away. Those two just make music together here in Regina or wherever they play.
0: Yeah, the two underagers, the only two underagers at the tournament for Canada, just so happened to be you saw him with the AAA Pat Canadians. You saw him at times with the WHL Regina Pats. They're also the underagers on Team Canada. Liam Pugh, a goal and an assist. Maddox Schultz with two assists in their 6-1 win over Slovakia. Round robin wraps up tonight against Sweden at 5 o'clock. Canada's 2-0 already through to the semifinal. They'll play either Finland or Czechia up next in the semi. Meanwhile, oh, don't write off LIV Golf just yet. Apparently, they found somebody with some money.
4: It's one of the greatest comeback stories in any sport. Anthony Kim has stunned the golfing world. He's our LIV Golf champion in Adelaide.
0: I heard that clip today for the first time. I have no idea what the reference is for Anthony Kim winning in LIV, because I don't watch the golf tournaments for LIV Golf. But of course, the Saudis backed out. They took all their money and said, nah, not worth it. Leaving some players, like John Rahm is owed $150 million. Other people are taking them to court. But the CEO, Scott O'Neill, did announce that they have found a new investor. That investor is, they're not telling. They're not saying who the investor is for LIV Golf. There's also some minority equity holders that are going to be participating. So LIV Golf lives on another day. Oh, and story we talked about yesterday, the Gianni Infantino, the president of FIFA. More European federations, not just UEFA, but individual country federations are telling them to buzz off. So I think it's safe to say, just start counting down the days until we see a resignation. He had an emergency meeting today with some of his advisors and people in the soccer world after his investment deal. Maybe it's the people that couldn't invest in FIFA who jumped in on LIV now to invest. You know, Trump's buddies. Coming up here on the Green Zone, I was tasked with an assignment from the Canadian Football League. Come up with the top five MLP candidates right now going into week 10. 1 through 5. I had 6. I had to cut somebody. Did I cut Trevor Harris? Did I cut Cody Fajardo, Justin Rankin? I had to cut one because, well, Davis Alexander, Tyson Philpott, those two guys are MLP candidates. Who would you vote for? This is 980 CJME and 650 CKOM.
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0: The Riders, they're going to eat next week. I'm telling you, that is the free spot on the bingo card.
1: 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But the Rough Riders are depleted. All those injuries, they'll still win, though, right?
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Jamie and I with you here on the Green Zone. The CEBL playoffs are about to begin. The Saskatoon Mamba will take on Winnipeg. So, what was it? Monday night? Tuesday night? What day of the week? Monday night. Scarborough was taking on Brampton in the Canadian Elite Basketball League. And a brawl breaks out on the court, and the league has just announced the discipline. So the CEBL announcing 2-game suspensions for Brampton Honey Badgers Roddy Peters Jr. and a 2-game suspension for Terquavion Smith of the Scarborough Shooting Stars, and then a couple of 1-game suspensions and fines for 2 members of Scarborough and another member of Brampton, while Miles Powell was just fined out of Scarborough. So a little bit of a not quite malice at the palace. Yeah, but a little bit of brouhaha with Scarborough and Brampton on the court leads to some suspensions and fines from the CEBL. Oh, I knew this was coming. So I mentioned Jalen Johnson, released by the Saskatchewan Rough Riders, and right away it's on X. Kirk just texted, are the Riders making room for Geno Lewis? Geno Lewis was released by the Ottawa Red Blacks. Geno Lewis and Trevor Harris have some history from their days in Montreal. Pretty good history, actually, from their days in Montreal. My thing with Geno Lewis is, did you hear Ed Hervey? We're going to talk about Ed Hervey a little bit later on the show today, because he said the word out loud on national television. Eskimos and the Eskimo way. But in that conversation, he was talking about going through the locker room and taking names off and who's good for the culture and what's it. A lot of people pointed at Geno Lewis on, he's talking about Geno Lewis on why he's out of the room. And now he's out in Ottawa. Although, this is really the first time I've heard stuff like this around Geno Lewis, like when he was in Montreal and when he was signed by Edmonton. Nothing of a bad teammate was ever talked about Geno. I've interviewed Geno Lewis. Always a great chat. So, of course, when you're on a losing team, sometimes it brings out the worst in people. Losing sucks, and maybe you say some things you regret. But yes, I understand there's some speculation now with the connection with Geno Lewis and Trevor Harris. Maybe the Riders would look over there for talent at receiver, especially if the injuries continue to mount. We shall see. Or maybe they made room for a kicker. Although Alex Hale appears to be, he's still the only guy at camp. A little bit later on the show, we're going to talk to a punter here on the Green Zone. A punter who just so happens to be really good at throwing around offensive linemen. Yes, Devin Adams of the Saskatchewan Rough Riders is going to join us. And if you're wondering why I'm calling him a punter, he was in college. Averaged like 41 yards per punt. Not like as a one-off. Like 66 punts one season. He was the punter. And he was a pretty good pitcher apparently back in the day as well. So we'll talk to Devin Adams coming up here on the Greens.

0: one of the Riders' defensive linemen. But I was tasked by the Canadian Football League to come up with my five, top five contenders for the most outstanding player award mid-season. Right now, as we dip into August, mid-season, week 10, who are the top five players in the Canadian Football League for the most outstanding player? And I went through right away, Tyson Philpott, he's on pace to break Alan Pitts' 32-year-old record for most yards in a single season by a receiver. That's outstanding. Davis Alexander, his quarterback, is on pace to throw for 6,000 yards. Hasn't been done in a minute here in the Canadian Football League. That's outstanding. So yes, there. 1-2. Tyson Philpott, Davis Alexander. I think we do it wrong when it comes to voting in the Canadian Football League, because that vote will be up to the five voters in Montreal who comes out of Montreal for the most outstanding player. So the rest of us won't be able to vote on that. We'll wait to see who they vote for, rather than having the collective, like they do in every other league for the most part, just vote. Who are your NHL top five? Like I'm doing, top five. 1, 2, 3, 4, 5. You score it, you announce the final three finalists. And maybe 1 year, two players from the same team can be deemed as finalists and go up against each other during Grey Cup week. But they're obsessed with the East versus West stuff for the awards, which a couple of years ago, there was one rookie who didn't belong on the stage because there was two rookies in the West that belonged there. I think it was almost unanimous for that award, too. But I digress. So you got those two. Then I'm going, number three would be Vernon Adams Jr. for me. I know 4-4 record, but one of the highest scoring offenses in the Canadian Football League. And he's on pace for 47.25 touchdown passes. The CFL record is 48 by Doug Flutie. Oh, and he hasn't thrown an interception yet. That is outstanding. Number four, I'm still with Justin Rankin. I know the last couple of weeks he's slowed down, but he is still on pace to be number three all time in yards from scrimmage. He's just dipped below the pace of 1,000, which nobody's ever done, but you never know. He gets 70 yards this week receiving, and he's back on pace for that. Number five. Now, here I was debating. Well, first I was debating, should it be Rankin in Edmonton or Cody in Edmonton? The next one I had the debate was, should it be Trevor or Cody? Trevor Harris or Cody Fajardo? And I ran the numbers and I looked them up. Trevor's better than Cody in every stat. Touchdowns, except for yards. Touchdowns, pretty well same for yards per game. Interception ratio is better for Trevor. Cody throws a lot of dink and dunk passes, only averages 8 yards. Trevor's over 11 when you talk about attempts downfield. Bombs it more than Cody. So I'm going Trevor Harris was my number five. We'll see what the back half of the season brings for the most outstanding player. But if there's one thing Stu wants to fix the voting, and we just all vote as the collective, as your 1, 2, 3, 4, 5, and you get to celebrate three players Grey Cup week for the most outstanding player instead of two, which would highlight one more star in the Canadian Football League, which I think a lot of people would like to see. There's my king for a day theory here on the Green Zone. And then I'd scrap his ridiculous playoff format if I was king for a day. Meanwhile, the latest in sports, the Jays added against Houston. Getaway day for the Jays. They have a quick little stop in Chicago after this for a makeup game. But it is 3-3 against Houston right now. Top of the eighth inning. Trey Savage was put on the 15-day injured list with knee inflammation after having to leave early last night. Meanwhile, LIV Golf has announced that they have found money. They're not announcing who is paying the LIV Golf Tour, but they said they have a new investor after the Saudis backed out. And veteran receiver Steph Diggs apparently has a new gig. He is signing with the Washington Commanders. Coming up next here on the Green Zone, we're going to continue our NFL tour with a stop with all the changes in Miami. 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
9: It's 2:30. I'm Jeff Smith. A broadcast call to prayer will now include an English translation. The Regina City Jamia Masjid will resume the prayer call this Friday after getting a new permit from Regina Police. The mosque says only two of the surveys it received from the same postal code even mentioned noise. Saskatoon police have now released a security still of a man accused of throwing eggs at a religious organization last Saturday morning, and the address matches the Agudas Israel Synagogue, which says it was targeted during last Saturday's service. The Saskatchewan NDP says it's time for change after an 88-year-old man spent nearly 5 days in a hallway at Saskatoon's St. Paul's Hospital. The patient's son shared his family's experience next to opposition leader Carla Beck, who says hallway care should not be the new norm. There were a lot of missing kids at the Queen City X, but the good news is Regina police returned all 60 of them to their families. Police also responded to two thefts and three assaults, one of those involved bear spray. Longtime Regina journalist Alec Docking is remembering Lloyd Robertson as having a great voice, but also someone with authority and integrity. The former CBC and CTV national news anchor died yesterday at the age of 92. It's 2:31. Weather for Saskatoon and central Saskatchewan. Tonight, more clouds moving in, a low of 11. Partly sunny tomorrow. There is a chance of showers in the morning. Wind gusting up to 70, a high of 20. For Regina and southern Saskatchewan, a few clouds tonight with a low of 10. Tomorrow, partly sunny. Wind gusting up to 60, a high of 23. In Saskatoon, mostly cloudy and 22. In Regina, mostly cloudy and 24. It's 2:32. I'm Jeff Smith.
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0: and collegiate champion on the ice covering the New England Patriots. But this hockey, see, we need to talk more about minor hockey refs and how you do it. Like, how do you do it? And what would your advice to be for the 16-year-old, especially the veterans? I'd love to have some veteran refs on just for some advice, because we need refs like Mike to make hockey work and to show up and collect the paycheck and want to come back the next year. Unfortunately, there are some coaches and parents who haven't gotten that through their head yet, who make that harder. Sorry. Another sidetrack episode here of the Green Zone with Jamie and I. Coming up, one of your favorite television shows is back. I'll tell you which one on 980 CJME and 650 CKOM.
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2: 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What's it going to be like today? Especially now that summer is here. We have the same question because we live here too. 980 CJME has the official forecast for laying in the sun. Huddle up for unfiltered sports talk. 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

0: Well, one of your favorite shows is back on. Ted Lasso, episode 1, season 4. Released, overnight, last night into today. Are you a Ted Lasso fan? I was told to watch this show. It was one of those shows that everybody told, you're not watching Ted Lasso? How are you not watching Ted Lasso? You're a sports guy and you're not watching Ted Lasso? I heard that a lot. So I watched it. It's rather enjoyable. I also got into a different soccer show recently. I've started, and I know, again, there's going to be... Wait, you weren't watching this? Welcome to Wrexham. I started to watch Welcome to Wrexham. It's weird knowing where they've advanced to now, watching back to the original. I think I like it better than Ted Lasso. I know one is a sports documentary, real life, Ryan Reynolds and the other guy owning Wrexham Soccer Club, who were not in the English league, but getting to promote it. Ted Lasso is, well, it's a sitcom. But both rather enjoyable and maybe have helped the burgeoning success of soccer in North America. Well, what did you, have you watched the first episode yet? I'm hearing some on season 4, episode 1 for Ted Lasso. Time now for the Green Zone 1 minute drill. The latest in sports. The Rough Riders injury report is out. And Kean Schaefer-Baker not going to play. We knew Tavon Campbell wasn't going to play. He was still in a sling. Albert Awachi's also out, the fullback. So they'll miss him. Sam Emelis still listed as questionable with a foot. And Daniel Johnson, who started a left guard, he's questionable with an illness. And linebacker Josh Woods is on the injured, questionable with an ankle injury. Britton Gray is going to break it down for us coming up. And the Blue Jays won in extras today, 5-4 over Houston. Coming up, Britton Gray, our Green Zone Rider reporter, next on 980 CJME and 650 CKOM.
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0: It's 3:30. I'm David Curtin. Saskatoon police have just released a photo of a man accused of throwing eggs at a Gudas Israel synagogue last Saturday. The synagogue was targeted during their Shabbat service. You can see the photo on CKOM and CJME.com. In Regina, a broadcast call to prayer will now include an English translation. The Regina City Jamia Majid will resume the prayer call this Friday after getting a new permit from Regina police. The mosque sent out surveys. Only two of the surveys responses say that it received even mentioned noise. The Saskatchewan NDP says it's time for change. This after an 88-year-old man spent nearly 5 days in a hallway in St. Paul's Hospital in Saskatoon. The patient's son shared his family's experience beside opposition leader Carla Beck, who says hallway care should not be the new norm. Longtime Saskatchewan journalist Alec Docking remembers Lloyd Robertson as having a great voice, but also someone with authority and integrity. The former CBC and CTV national news anchor died yesterday at the age of 92. Turning to weather, Saskatoon and central Saskatchewan, cloudy overnight, a low of 11 degrees. A windy day tomorrow, gusting to 70 with a high of 20. In Regina and southern Saskatchewan, clouds with a low of 10 degrees overnight. A windy day tomorrow as well, gusting to 60 with a high of 23 degrees. Right now in Regina, mostly cloudy, a northwest wind gusting to 50 and 24 degrees. Saskatoon, mostly cloudy, a northwest wind gusting to 41. It's 22 degrees. It is 3:32. I'm David Curtin. 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

0: Hope you're having a great Wednesday. Saskatchewan still to come. Devin Adams of the Saskatchewan Rough Riders, defensive tackle, former punter, will be here on the Green Zone chatting about his time across the Canadian Football League. He, of course, was a Winnipeg Blue Bomber before joining the Rough Riders this season. Also coming up, a double take with Daryl Davis. This news just crossed the wire when it comes to the National Football League. The NFL teams, whenever someone comes into the facility and puts on a helmet, and they have to declare a workout. So the LA Rams, on the workout report or tryout report that they send out daily, Aaron Donald is listed with the LA Rams on their workout report. Yeah, the same defensive tackle who helped guide them to a Super Bowl victory for the LA Rams, as Sean McVay said, as it's trending upward on the potential that he returns to the NFL this season, the all-pro defensive tackle. And of course, they made the trade for Myles Garrett this offseason. They still have Matthew Stafford, Puka Nacua. That's a pretty talented roster for the Rams. Probably the Super Bowl favorite, if not already, and Aaron Donald gets added to it. Look out.
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0: Because it's not the Cowboys, I can tell you that.
3: Don't say that. Never know. Any given Sunday, all that stuff, you know, any week.
0: Cowboys can't wait for a lot of like 35, 32 games this year for the Cowboys.
3: Can't wait.
0: So, anyways, am I right? Is it the Rams that are the favorite?
3: I think so. The Rams have been kind of my dark horse Super Bowl pick the past few seasons, just because with Matthew Stafford there.
0: This is not a dark horse pick.
3: Not anymore. Not anymore. But I'm saying that they have a really solid roster. They got Trent McDuffie as well. They made that move to go out and get him out of Kansas City there. It's looking really good if you're an LA Rams fan.
0: Yeah.
3: I was going to say, you need to be careful, Jamie, saying this just came across the wire right now, because I think it's Saskatchewan. People might be wondering what might be happening now that Jalen Johnson has been released. Not just that. Also, as an American kicker, you all of a sudden have a little bit of flexibility to add one. Or Eugene Lewis.
0: You should see the comments on the Rough Riders social media right now.
3: You should see the people replying to my tweet about it.
0: It is. So Jalen Johnson got released by the Rough Riders about an hour ago. And all you see is Geno Lewis coming? Are they getting a kicker? Is Geno Lewis coming? Are they getting a kicker? Is Geno Lewis coming? Geno Lewis is coming, right? Are they getting a kicker? Why didn't they release the kicker? That's pretty much everything. They released a practice roster player, and this is the spinoff of it. We know what's top of mind for Rider Nation right now, Britton. It's the injuries to the receiving core and Geno Lewis being available. And the kicker.
3: Yeah.
0: Do you think?
3: I'm not sure where this goes. I mean, they could just sign another American receiver to come in and be a PR guy, right? Another guy to come in and learn, a guy maybe with some return experience and stuff like that, because their kick returner is also one where they've dealt with a lot of injuries. I'm not exactly sure what, but it's kind of fun right now with them doing this, just announcing it, and that's all they've announced. Makes you wonder what might happen.
0: Or nothing. They just.
3: Or
0: he asked Jalen for his
3: Johnson
0: release.
3: Was tired of being on a practice roster.
0: Yeah.
3: Said, I'm going home.
0: That also happens in football from time to time.
3: That's not fun, Jamie.
0: Yeah, I know. It's.
3: Come on.
0: Sorry. Let's just.
3: Maybe it's Terrell Owens. Who knows who they could sign?
0: Okay. Now we've lost the plot. So the final injury report has come out from the Rough Riders, Britain. And yeah, Kean Schaefer-Baker is listed as out. We'll see if he's on the sixth game tomorrow. Tavon Campbell will likely be on the sixth game. He is out. Questionable for Sam Emmel. Is questionable for Josh Woods as well with an ankle injury. Was this another practice? I guess this would be only today, and it was a closed practice, so you wouldn't know because they did a walkthrough the day before. previous.
3: Yeah, he was out there and he wasn't on the injury report yesterday. It's when these things happen in close practice, don't know if it was something that was bothering him already and they tried to work through it, if something happened while he was out there. All we know is that he's questionable as well. Daniel Johnson questionable for an offensive line group that is also already dealing with some injury troubles itself. It's Corey Mace is sick and tired of talking about injuries right now with the amount that they've had to deal with over this short stretch.
0: It's listed as an illness for Daniel Johnson, by the way, for the offensive lineman. So hopefully he's feeling better by game day on Friday. Also listed as out is Albert Awachi. So you have Albert Awachi out. Morgan Runge is already out. There. That's it. There's no more fullbacks. What do they just go with? Like another offensive lineman to fill tight end spots? How is this going to work? Because Albert Awachi and Morgan Runge, you see them, in that offense on big play, like the bigs when Tommy Stevens is out there and everything else. This could be an interesting fix on what could happen at fullback.
3: During the walkthrough yesterday, there was a Weeb at fullback.
0: Not
3: Daniel Weeb. Nick Weeb was the guy they were using him in some fullback spots there.
0: Well, we know Nick. He's a guy like, hey, coach, what do you need me for? I'll go do it. Put me on the field. Let's go. So
3: maybe we'll see him toss some blocks. Wouldn't that be something if he goes out and scores a receiving touchdown?
0: He blocks. On punt, he is right behind the offensive line or the lineman, and he's the guy who makes sure the punter's protected with blocks. So he has some of that experience. We'll see. Thomas Bertrand Houdon, I guess, could fill a little bit of fullback role potentially. With Kwalee Conley. It's just a banged up crew right now. And it's why they went with, we didn't really talk about this yesterday. They did go with like a walkthrough yesterday rather than a full practice. And it's all because of this stuff. Hey, this is a pretty banged up crew, especially after two slugfests against the Elks.
3: Yeah, getting banged up right now, dealing with some injuries. And Corey May said this is actually what he would like to do at this point in the season. Kind of at this point, the guys should know what they're doing. You know what you have physically out there. Keeping guys healthy, but keeping them mentally engaged is more of the priority of Corey Mace right now. Instead of just going out there, running around full practice, mentally go through things, get the one full practice in, but just kind of work through things at this point, because guys should know what their jobs are. Guys should know where they need to be position wise at this point. And so that's what he elected to do. And it looks like it was needed because even more injuries as they were out there today, right? And this is a team that is unfortunately at the start of a stretch before a bye week. They don't have another bye week till after the Labor Day rematch out there in Winnipeg, right? So it's going to be quite a while for that one.
0: Yeah, their bye week is matches up with the Foo Fighters concert taking over Mosaic Stadium September the 15th. So they do not play that week in the CFL, but that's week 16. And this is going to be a bit of a gauntlet for the Riders to try to stay as healthy as possible. They have not a lot of short weeks. There's two where it's like 6 days, not seven, with games, but nothing too critical, but still it's an awful long time to go without a bye week. My most outstanding players, top five. We talked about this last night before I left. Are you okay with me going Justin Rankin over Cody Fajardo for the Edmonton Elks MLP?
3: Yeah, I get it. I understand it. I could also see the argument for having Cody Fajardo there when you look at just the past few weeks. It depends where you want to go. That Elks team, you never know what you're going to get if it's Justin Rankin or Cody Fajardo, but I get why having Justin Rankin there still. He's still on pace for a great season.
0: Yes. It seems like recency bias is a problem when it comes to voting in the Canadian Football League. Like if you have a hot start to the season and then go cold in the final few weeks and somebody else has a hot end, it usually goes to the guy who had the end of the season wow factor going in. And that's where we're at with Fajardo. He just topped 510 yards and all that stuff, but Justin Rankin still is on pace to be like 100 yards away from Mike Pringle's record for yards from scrimmage, which is a outstanding season. I also put Trevor Harris above Cody Fajardo. Are you okay with that?
3: I'm fine with that, Jamie. Okay. It's okay.
0: Put some respect on Trevor Harris's name.
3: Absolutely. He's throwing the ball well. Even despite all the injuries and stuff, kind of rotating on the offense, Trevor Harris has been the key and is one of the main reasons this team is at 5-2 right now.
0: By the way, Britton and I are going to record the Blitz podcast in the next 12 hours. So send in your questions at Britton Gray, at Jamie and I. Text them in right now. I'll collect them. We'll fire them on the podcast when we record it. If you have any Rider questions, and we'll go through the week in the Canadian Football League. It starts tomorrow on a Thursday night football when you have the Calgary Stampeders in Toronto. That's a very intriguing game. I'm picking the Toronto Argonauts because the Stamps are on a very short week and they stayed out east. So they played in Hamilton, stayed out east, only had one practice, then play in Toronto.
3: Apparently no injuries, though. You seen their injury report? That has been something to see, no reported injuries.
0: That I don't know if that's ever happened at week 10 in the Canadian Football League for an injury report. And that's what it is. Look at CFL.ca. Injury status, none, zero. No injuries for the Calgary Stampeders right now. That is Britton Gray, our Green Zone Rider reporter. Of course, he's got the breakdown on practice and the Rough Riders at CJMB.com, CKOM.com. And again, if you have any questions for us for the Blitz podcast, send them our way, 1-877-332-8255. 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

I was surprised Devin Adams went to Maple for his pick of donut selection, first overall in the donut draft. As Tommy Stevens let it be known after the game with his hat trick touchdown, because a few players have like either take the old line out for dinner and stuff like that, but those are usually for like 100-yard rushing games or things. But he did say no, dozen donuts per touchdown. Per touchdown. So this week he brought in donuts for three straight days. Devin Adams is very on his

0: first touchdown. He actually ran behind Devin Adams for the touchdown. But the maple, I'll be honest, it's been a while that I've had to participate or gotten to participate because, of course, I haven't been listening to the Green Zone. I am celiac diagnosis over the last few years. So there goes my donut expertise. I was never a maple person, though. I'm a chocolate hound. Like, you just go double chocolate, whatever. Just let's go. Used to be Boston cream, but that diminished. And then it was just get as much chocolate in me as possible. Like that kid on The Simpsons. You know what the kid I'm talking about? I'm full of chocolate, that guy. Anyways, coming up here on the Green Zone Double Take with Darrell Davis, are the Dodgers continuing to ruin baseball by the signing or the trade of Scooble, who actually didn't look that great for the Dodgers in his debut last night, because Darrell's team is what's good about baseball. The Milwaukee Brewers at the top of the standings without having to pay billions of dollars to get there. So Darrell wants to weigh in on that a little bit later on. Maybe a little FIFA conversation. Darrell asked Corey Mace about kicking this week for the Saskatchewan Rough Riders. What's a conversation about the Riders if you can't bring up the kicker, right? Time now for the Green Zone 1 minute drill, the latest in sports. Rough Riders injury report. It's got to be frustrating for the coaching staff to try to piece this roster together for Friday's game when Kean Schaefer Baker and Tavon Campbell and Albert Awachi are all out with Sam Emilis questionable, because those are all Canadians. So the Canadian depth being tested for the Rough Riders as they get set for the Ottawa Red Blacks this coming Friday. The depth chart will be coming out tomorrow morning. Meanwhile, the CFL Players of the Week were announced, and the Players of the Month. Xander Horvath, the number one player of the week. Davis Alexander was number two, but Davis Alexander was the number one player of the month for July. An outstanding month of football from Davis Alexander. In the Major Leagues of Baseball, the Toronto Blue Jays took on the Houston Astros. 5-4 was the win for the Jays. Ernie Clement hit one out in extra innings for a two-run shot to help the Jays win that one. So Toronto going up against Chicago tomorrow for a makeup game back in June. And then they fly out of Chicago, and then they hit the road further this weekend. Coming up next here on the Green Zone. Are they going to do it? Are the Edmonton Elks going to change their name again? And would we be okay with that? This is 980 CJME and 650 CKLM.
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7: It's 4:30. I'm Jeff Smith. An industrial accident has police and occupational health and safety crews on Saskatoon's eastern outskirts near Costco. So far, all we know is that they were called just before 2 to the 3,000 block Meadows Parkway, and people are being asked to avoid the area. A call to prayer is ready to be broadcast this Friday in Regina with a freshly renewed noise permit. The downtown mosque called off its 3-minute prayer broadcast in July after receiving threats. Mosque director M. Anasir Rahman says 300 people filled out surveys when it asked for feedback, but only 30 were from the same postal code as the mosque. And Rahman says only 2 were concerned about noise.
8: The issue actually is not the call to prayer, it's actually the misinformation about the religion, the Islamic religion.
7: He says the broadcast will include a minute of prayer in English so others can understand what's being said in Arabic. Saskatoon police have now released a security still of a man accused of throwing eggs at a religious organization last Saturday morning, and the address matches the Agudas Israel Synagogue, which says it was targeted during last Saturday's service. The Saskatchewan NDP is again raising concerns about overcrowding in hospitals after a man in his 80s spent nearly 5 days in a hallway bed at St. Paul's Hospital. Mark Shylock said his father, who has early Alzheimer's, was frightened and had no privacy. Shylock says hallway care is becoming too common.
9: There is no road to wellness in a hospital hall. Treating patients in hospital hallways is not healthcare.
7: NDP leader Carla Beck says the province needs to work on staffing and retention to improve the healthcare system. Well, there were a lot of missing kids at Regina's Queen City X this year, but the good news is police returned all 60 of them to their families. Police say they also responded to 2 thefts and 3 assaults, one involving bear spray. Well, for millions of Canadians, Lloyd Robertson was the trusted face of the news. Inside the newsroom, it was the small gestures that his colleagues are remembering most. Lisa Laflamme is a Canadian journalist and ambassador for Journalists for Human Rights. She says it wasn't just Lloyd Robertson's journalism that left a lasting impression, but his ability to bring people together.
10: Every Friday night, he brought ice cream in for everybody. If you were there on a Friday around 8 o'clock, Lloyd brought the ice cream in and everyone would sort of shuffle down to the newsroom.
7: Robertson died yesterday. He was 92. It's 4:32. Weather for Saskatoon and central Saskatchewan tonight, partly cloudy with a 30% chance of evening showers and a low of 11. Those showers could linger into the morning tomorrow, then partly sunny. Northwest wind gusting to 70, a high of 20. Sunny and 23 on Friday. For Regina and southern Saskatchewan, tonight partly cloudy with a low of 10. Tomorrow partly sunny, southwest wind gusting to 60, a high of 23. Sunny and 23 on Friday. In Regina, mainly cloudy, a west wind gusting to 46 and 25. In Saskatoon, mostly cloudy, west-northwest wind gusting to 36 and 22. It's 4:33. I'm Jeff Smith.
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0: I'm Jamie Nye. This is the Green Zone on a Wednesday afternoon. Be interesting to see what that Riders depth chart looks like tomorrow ahead of kickoff Friday against the winless Ottawa Red Blacks. Are they coming in wounded and ready to fight? Or are they coming in wounded and limping with not a lot of motivation whatsoever? I'll be honest. I have no idea what this Ottawa team's going to put out there on Friday. They changed their defensive coordinator this week. Will Fields was out. Ryan Dinwiddie yesterday calls him out saying, I requested some changes that fell on deaf ears. So Ryan Dinwiddie, head coach, general manager, apparently went to Will Fields and says, can we do some things a little differently? He thought it was too much thinking on the defensive side of the ball. Like, just react. Just play fast and react to what's in front of you. He felt there was too complex was the defensive structure. So I imagine that's what he'll get with Jeff Reinbold, who might scale back some of the schematics and just say, hey, we're playing man or we're playing zone. And the cliche in football, play the play. We'll see what we get from Ottawa. The game of the week, I believe, will be the Edmonton Elks against the Montreal Alouettes in Montreal. Should be a dandy football game. Two teams that battled earlier this year. Remember, Edmonton won that one. The only loss so far this season for Montreal came at the hands of the Elks in Edmonton. This game is in Montreal. And it's been a remade Elks team, has it not? Like, the last couple of years at the start of the season, the Edmonton Elks were awful at football. Like, 0-for starts, 1-6, just bad. But here they are, 6-2, nearly 7-1, with that last game against the Riders. And Ed Hervey appeared on TSN on the pregame show. Now, I can't believe it, but TSN has not posted this interview anywhere. They replayed it at halftime during the break. But I wish I could say, go watch it. But I can't find it anywhere. Because he was waxing poetic on what happened in Edmonton, what his job was when he got to Edmonton, and what he did in Edmonton. But he said the word.
1: What I'm trying to do here is establish Edmonton Eskimo football. And I know that pisses people off, but this is the Eskimo way that you see here.
0: Yeah. Edmonton Eskimo football, and this is the Eskimo way. Now, it was interesting because he said, I know this is going to tick some people off, but I'll be honest. I didn't see a lot of people being too upset that Ed Hervey cited an organization and a team in which he played and a name in which he played for that won countless Grey Cups and did build a culture in Edmonton that was, well, it was a lot of other fans were jealous on what was going on in Edmonton because they were always there. There were always in the conversation from different head coach to different, from Tom Higgins to Danny Maciocha to Chris Jones, Jason Moss. Before that, you know, Ron Lancaster. They won Grey Cups. They were the evil empire. But it's interesting what's going on in Edmonton, if you're paying attention. They got rid of the Elk logo on the helmet. Go away. We're bringing back the double E. That was a big thing of now passed on owner, Larry Thompson. His wife has now taken over the stewardship of the organization. Chris Morris, former offensive lineman of the Edmonton Eskimos, is now the president. He played for that nickname. And saw the sign, once an Eskimo, always an Eskimo. He's now brought that sign back in. Ed Hervey's talking about it. And all I'm thinking is, Are they going to do it? Like, it feels like they're going to do it. Or really, really, really, really want to scrap the Elks and just go back to the Edmonton Eskimos. Would that be okay? Like, I don't... 2026 feels a lot different than the conversations we were having in 2018 and 2019. To me. And I remember that debate, and I remember being on the Green Zone saying, hey, if people are offended, they're offended. And there were people that said they were offended. There are also studies that were done on the nickname of the Eskimo, because they went to some of the Inuit in the north who weren't that offended by it. So that name, now there's a team in Washington that should never go back. I'm sorry, that name, there's no historic connotation for anything for the Commanders' former name. Like, there are ones where I go, no, you're not going back to that one. But when I go to the Eskimo and why they chose that name, that name was chosen for a group of people who live in a winter climate, who battle the elements and survive and thrive. So that's where that connotation came from. So I'm very interested in watching this play out, because the double E is back, the sign is back, the fire truck has Eskimo on it. These two men who are leading this organization, and Chris Morris and Ed Hervey, are very much Edmonton Eskimos. They were never Edmonton Elks until they were employed by this current regime. Are they going to do it? Should they do it? Or should we just all give it up already and just accept they're the Elks, move on, let them say Eskimo all they want, but they're the Elks forever, because we don't need this debate again? And that's kind of where I'm at. Do we want this debate again? I'm okay if Ed Hervey says Eskimo on national television when talking about the football team and the way in which he was brought in. I am. I'm okay with it. I worked as the sideline reporter for the Edmonton Eskimos. I did. I watched that organization. I watched how Hugh Campbell ran things and why Hugh Campbell's one of the greatest executives in Canadian football history, let alone one of the best receivers when he was catching passes from Ronnie Lancaster here in Saskatchewan. 1-877-332-8255. I'm honestly thinking they might. Although, do they really want to crack open that? After all that played out 5-6 years ago, because that could open up some wounds. Although there are those who say they wouldn't, they'd have 25,000 people there every single week if they went back. This is 980 CJME and 650 CKOM.
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0: Jamie and I with you on this Wednesday afternoon. I make one fumble a week on what day of the week it is. It's a short week. It's day two. It's usually Tuesday, but I had Monday off. So here we are on Wednesday, as the riders will have their walkthrough tomorrow. Depth chart will come out, and we'll see how everything shakes out with a growing list of injuries for the green and white.
1: A double take with Daryl Davis.
0: He is a Hall of Fame reporter in the Canadian Football Hall of Fame. Regina Sports Hall of Fame as well. Soon Racquetball Hall of Fame.
2: Not the way I play.
0: Come on, you're like a two-time, three-time national champion.
2: Yeah,
0: aren't you?
2: Always in doubles, though. I just pick good partners. Right? I'm not a great singles player, I guess. Right. I'm a lefty, so it's a bit of an advantage. But hey, the Regina Sports Hall of Fame inducting, this year's class of inductees coming out August 18th, too. So pretty good group.
0: In the next 2 weeks, we will find out. So, Daryl, you approached Corey Mace in the scrum and wanted to know about a kicker.
2: Yeah, it was a question, okay?
0: I think so. I think it was fair. Okay. I think Dallas should be fine with it.
2: Dallas, one of our regular callers on the Green Zone,
0: was advising us on.
2: Maybe I took Dallas's advice to heart. Yeah, and asked him pretty. I thought they were three fair questions. And to Corey Mace's credit, he doesn't usually duck things. We'll talk about that one in a second. But he was quite honest about it. It sounds like they're just going to keep rolling with Alex Hale.
0: And he did hint that, you know, we could bring in another kicker.
2: Yeah. I loved, who was your caller yesterday who suggested they're waiting for the Tokyo Toe to be ready. So
0: David and Melford.
2: Yeah. So great idea. Maybe that's what they're doing because they don't want to change the ratio. They have a global kicker in Alex Hale. They don't want to use an American for that spot, which I think they're going to have to if they don't get better kicking. So if they don't, then they could at least try a global there again later on in this season.
0: So here's something to watch, Rider fans, during NFL preseason football, is the Las Vegas Raiders field goal kickers, because their Japanese kicker is Rider's property. Although he's pretty good. Like, I think if he shakes loose from the Raiders, another team, like, you know what, NFL is so cutthroat with their kickers. The guy misses two in a game and he's out the door the next day.
2: Yeah. Well, Toronto did that with Liram Hiraluma.
0: Liram Hiraluma was terrible for 4 or 5 weeks.
2: Yeah. But he's the only kicker with the worst percentage than Alex Hale. So they got rid of him, right? This guy is, he's now 70%. Last year they got rid of Brett Lawther.
0: The number I take issue with, it's not that he's 70%. He's 20%, between 40 and 50, because he hasn't even attempted a 50-yard field goal yet.
2: I know. 20. Every other kicker in the league has made at least 5 from 40 yards or further.
0: Except for Sean White, I think.
2: No, he's got 5 from he's got 5 from outside the 40, but none out from outside the 50. And I heard you talking yesterday about his range is severely limited, but he's pretty accurate. And, you know, Ottawa picked up Lewis Ward, who's an accurate kicker. He's an 87% career kicker, so they picked him up because Brett Lawther's hurt, and he'll be in Regina this weekend kicking because he's accurate. Can he kick from outside the 40? Probably. Shouldn't everybody be able to kick from outside the 40?
0: The rookie that Toronto picked up kicked 2 of 3 from outside 40 yards in his CFL debut,
2: right,
0: including a 48 yarder.
2: Yeah, it's hurt them a couple times. And Corey Mace, I asked him about strategy, and he says, well, he's messed up on the strategy, which means that he's being more cautious than normal with his kicker. He doesn't want to put him in a risky spot, and they don't have the faith in a guy who's only kicking 20% from outside.
0: Should this team sign Geno Lewis, the receiver that was released from the Ottawa Redblacks?
2: That's the big thing. Now, you know what? They need Canadian receivers more than American receivers, right? They only have spot for one, basically, on their roster, and Keyshawn Johnson, even though he had the drops, he's a little bit last game, redeemed himself at the end with a touchdown pass and a two-point convert. So I don't think they need Eugene Lewis. He can be a disruptive force. He can be very expensive. And can they find more Canadians? They're going to have to rush some of these Canadians into readiness, because Ken Schaefer-Baker, unfortunately, is hurt again. We remember earlier that last week we asked Trevor Harris, why is Ken Schaefer-Baker having such a great year? You guys have been waiting to connect. He says, because he's healthy. And that was, unfortunately, maybe a jinx, because losing him is horrible. And Sam Emilis might not be coming back either. So they need Canadians. And I know that Del Duncan Busby is proving himself. Deshaun Mims is trying to prove himself. They got some holes. So they need Canadian receivers, Jamie, more than they need a Eugene Lewis.
0: All right. Yesterday on the Truth or Trash Tuesday, Belton lost. I put his guarantee up against it. And all of Saskatchewan says trash, calling this game a guaranteed win for the Rough Riders.
2: It's a guaranteed win.
0: Oh, yeah. Daryl's on.
2: Oh, yeah, of course it is.
0: Really?
2: Absolutely, man.
0: Oh, no, Daryl, don't do it.
2: Ottawa's a
0: you
2: mess.
0: You and Belton, no.
2: Ottawa's a mess. Man.
0: Yeah, but.
2: Fire the defensive coordinator after your offense can't score four times from the 5-yard line or closer. It's a head coach trying to find scapegoats. He dumps Eugene Lewis, too. Ryan Dinwiddie, I don't know what's going on in there. Ottawa's in deep doo-doo in a lot of ways, and I can't imagine how the Red Blacks could possibly beat even the short-staffed and injury-riddled Saskatchewan Rough Riders. Yeah, sure, guarantee it, Jamie.
0: No!
2: Okay.
0: I'm guaranteeing nothing.
2: All right.
0: You covered that game in 2003.
2: Weird things happen, I know that, but how many times?
0: You went to Hamilton.
2: Yeah. Oh yeah,
0: the 0-12 Tiger Cats.
2: Yeah, and that was the only game Hamilton won all year. It was like they won the Grey Cup that season in the dressing room, in the locker room. I walked into the Hamilton's locker room after. Yeah, it was like, wow, yeah, we won a game.
0: And, see,
2: it can happen, but not on the road and not with this Ottawa team and not with Jake Mayer at quarterback. He's not a winning quarterback.
0: He's got his mechanics are all over the place. Mm-hmm. Like he throws off the back foot. I'm going to ask it on bold predictions. Will a defensive back get an interception finally for the Saskatchewan Rough Riders?
2: I talked to Jonathan Edward day before yesterday, too, who's quite an interesting guy. It's the first conversation I've had with him. And he says, oh, please, one of us has got to win. It, with Josh Woods being out, it looks like, well, maybe questionable, the linebacker who's got both interceptions for the Rough Riders this year. It gives the defensive backs more of a chance. But once again, losing Milligan is a hurtful one, losing Tavon Campbell. This is a team that's in a little bit of roster turmoil. So, you know, just the fact that they're covering, which they did a great job in Edmonton. They, you know, considering they basically cut Cody Fajardo's yardage in half, did a great job. Still no interceptions. If they go ahead and don't get interceptions, but they shut the teams down to 260, 280 yards passing, that's a pretty successful day anyway.
0: It's a double take with Double D, Daryl Davis here on the Green Zone. I'm going to ask him about a potential name change again. For the football team in Edmonton, plus why his Brewers are making baseball great again.
2: Hey, Miz.
0: Not buying their way to a championship. Yep. This is 980 CJME and 650 CKOM.
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0: Well, the Riders follow up two classics against the Edmonton Elks and Nell Belton. Should they make it guaranteed win night on Friday against Ottawa?
17: Heck yeah, man.

0: the baseball players refuse it, absolutely refuse any type of spending guidelines, the players are going to be not looked upon favorably by the fans.
1: And how much longer do you think Gianni Infantino has as the leader of FIFA?
0: Who knew FIFA was corrupt, eh?
1: I'm shocked.
0: Yeah, you too. Right?
1: I can't believe
0: it. I love your line. Wasn't it you who said, well, it's amazing that the IOC is supposed to be inspecting FIFA's operations.
1: The way they declined actually doing that investigation.
0: I said that would be like Donald Trump investigating Jared Kushner, right? So you're right. The IOC is more crooked than FIFA. FIFA's got to get rid of him. He's a buffoon. He's proven it. The Peace Prize to Trump was the first step. But just the things that he's done since, he thinks he runs it. He thinks it's like his little kingdom. It's not. FIFA, good for the other countries for standing up and finally throwing out a horrible person who's been running it.
1: Even the prime minister spoke out today against Gianni Infantino.
0: Did Mark Carney hear that?
1: Yeah, Mark Carney. He's like, yeah, he's got to go.
0: Serious? Good for Mark Carney. Was that a real post?
1: No, yeah, it was Mark Carney. It should be fatal, Carney said. Certainly, I don't have confidence in Mr. Infantino.
0: Wow, good for him. He's got my vote for this one.
1: Yeah, so.
0: Yeah, FIFA.
1: Imagine a politician calling somebody else corrupt.
0: Really? $15 billion, I think, the FIFA made from the World Cup, and he wanted to. I don't know how much the president thought he was going to put into his pocket, but he wanted more. It wasn't enough.
1: Yeah. Emergency meetings that were happening earlier
0: in Morocco. Let's just say you want to go to Tangiers.
1: Well, he didn't want to go to Spain or Portugal because UEFA would. Well, Portugal, I think, spoke out against him.
0: Jordan spoke out. There's a lot of countries who don't like.
1: Jordan? Yes, they said they tried to blackmail them.
0: Yes.
1: Unbelievable stuff coming out with it. Like, I can't believe he still has a job today.
0: Soccer was so beautiful to watch.
1: It was.
0: But underneath, it's just that horrible, horrible group of poisonous people running it. So that's awful.
1: Money makes people do stupid things sometimes, Daryl Davis. Yeah. I'll see you on Friday at about 5 o'clock. What do you say?
0: Is it 5 o'clock? 7 o'clock game?
1: 7 o'clock kickoff.
0: All right, I'll be here. See you then.
1: That is a double take with Daryl Davis here on the Green Zone. As mentioned, Canada's beating Sweden 3-0 at the Helenka Gretzky Cup in Edmonton. Liam Pugh just scored again, assisted by good friend Maddox Schultz, both of the Regina Pats. Estevan's Boston Tate also has an assist in this one. The Blue Jays got a win today. 5-4 in extra innings. Ernie Clement, a two-run shot. They're off to Chicago for one game only on a Thursday. It's a makeup game for a game that was canceled back in June. Coming up next, I had a great chat with Devin Adams of the Saskatchewan Rough Riders. We'll play it back for you on 980 CJME and 650 CKOM.
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8: It's 5:30. I'm Jeff Smith.
3: An industrial accident has police and occupational health and safety crews on Saskatoon's eastern outskirts near the Costco. So far, all we know is that they were called just before 2 to the 3000 block of Meadows Parkway, and people are being asked to avoid the area. A call to prayer is ready to be broadcast this Friday with a freshly renewed noise permit. The downtown Regina mosque called off its 3-minute prayer broadcast in July after getting threats. Mosque director M. Anasura Rahman says 300 people filled out surveys when the mosque asked for feedback. Now, only 30 of those came back with the same postal code as the mosque, and Rahman says of those, only 2 were concerned about noise.
8: The issue actually is not the call to prayer, it's actually the misinformation about the religion, the Islamic religion.
3: He says the broadcast will include a minute of prayer in English so others can understand what's being said in Arabic. Saskatoon police have now released a security still of a man accused of throwing eggs at a religious organization last Saturday morning. Now, the location does match the Agudas Israel Synagogue, which says it was targeted during last Saturday's service. The Saskatchewan NDP is once again raising concerns about overcrowding in hospitals after a man in his 80s spent nearly 5 days in a hallway bed at Saskatoon's St. Paul's Hospital. Mark Shilek says his father, who has early Alzheimer's, was frightened and had no privacy. Shilek says hallway care is becoming much too common.
9: There is no road to wellness in a hospital hall. Treating patients in hospital hallways is not healthcare.
3: NDP leader Carla Beck says the province needs to work on staffing and retention to improve the healthcare system. There were quite a few missing kids at the Queen City X this year, but the good news is police returned all 60 to their families. Police also responded to 2 thefts and 3 assaults. One of those involved bear spray. For millions of Canadians, Lloyd Robertson was the trusted face of news. Inside the newsroom, it was the small gestures his colleagues are remembering most. Lisa Laflamme is a Canadian journalist. She's also an ambassador for Journalists for Human Rights. She says it wasn't just his journalism that left a lasting impression, but his ability to bring people together.
10: Every Friday night, he brought ice cream in for everybody. If you were there on a Friday around 8 o'clock, Lloyd's brought the ice cream in and everyone would sort of shuffle down to the newsroom.
3: Laflamme says he was a great friend and was there for her during good and bad times. She adds Robertson wasn't just a great leader, but a great person who she says was lucky to always have in her corner. It's 5:33. Weather for Saskatoon and central Saskatchewan. Tonight, partly cloudy, chance of evening showers, a low of 11. Tomorrow, could be showers in the morning, then partly sunny, windy, and a high of 20. For Regina and southern Saskatchewan, a low tonight of 10 and partly cloudy. Tomorrow, partly sunny, breezy, and a high of 23. In Regina, partly sunny, west-northwest wind gusting to 40 and 24. In Saskatoon, mostly cloudy, a west-northwest wind at 30 and 22. It's 5:33. I'm Jeff Smith.
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0: Looks like Sweden is going to miss the medal round at the Helenka Gretzky Cup. Canada's now up 4-0. This is the U18 tournament. It's in Edmonton. And we have a few Saskatchewanians on this team. And a lot of them are getting points today. Maddox Schultz, Boston Tate, Caden Schroeder, all getting points. And it's now 5-0 for Canada. And it's only in the first period against Sweden right now at the U18 World Championship Helenka Gretzky Cup in Edmonton. So, yeah, they're pouring it on. We'll see who they face in the next round. It might be Finland, might be Czechia. Those two countries have been a thorn in the side of Canadians before, whether it be at World Championships, World Juniors, and otherwise. But I'll keep you up to date over the next half hour. Jays got a win today, 5-4. Ernie Clement, 2-run shot and extras. They're off to Chicago for a day on this 7-game road trip. Well, we were introduced to Devin Adams, defensive tackle of the Rough Riders, former Winnipeg Blue Bomber. But something happened after the game. The Riders beating the Elks, and Tommy Stevens got 3 touchdowns, and he was asked after, like, does he have to buy dinner for the offensive line? And he let it be known that he brings in, for every touchdown, he brings in donuts. Dozen donuts coming in. Devin Adams is a defensive lineman. However, he is brought in on short yardage plays, and it was actually right behind Devin Adams that Tommy Stevens plunged in for one of those touchdowns. So is it only for the offensive lineman, or does Devin Adams get to eat too?
1: I definitely do. You know, Tommy's going to take care of the guys to help him, out, but I'm going to definitely get some for sure.
0: What is the first overall pick for Devin Adams when the dozen donuts shows up from Tommy Stevens?
1: Without a doubt, I need a maple donut. Any type of maple donut, I need it.
0: That's very Canadiana of you, Devin Adams.
1: Listen, I love it. Trust me.
0: Devin Adams here on the Green Zone, defensive lineman, defensive tackle, and on the short yardage unit, helping Tommy Stevens score a hat trick the other day against the Edmonton Elks. But Devin, you did come over from Winnipeg to Saskatchewan. Winnipeg, of course, that Grey Cup caliber culture, and then you join here and you come here. How are they similar and how are they different?
1: No, yeah, of course, man. Similar in the way it's just hardworking, disciplined, keep your nose down, doing your job, being on point, the small details. They're both amazing organizations. Different, not really too many differences, you know what I mean? Maybe the color, you know what I mean? But it's just like they're on the same mission, doing your job, staying on point. Maybe the attitude around the locker room, maybe on the field, but nothing too different. Like I said, maybe attitude, running around, being a little bit of being a rough rider, you know what I mean? Having more of a little kick to you.
0: Yeah, of course, Mike O'Shea, the hard-nosed linebacker in the Canadian Football League. Corey Mace, hard-nosed defensive tackle in the Canadian mm-hmm. Football League. Is that just part of why they're a little bit similar, is where they're cut?
1: 100%, you know what I mean? Being as successful as they were and bringing that to their coaching and being in their careers that they were. And then, like I said, just passing down that same type of mentality, that same type of drive to be able to, like I said, just put your head down and get your work done.
0: Micah Johnson, of course, now taking over as the defensive line coach in his first year there after a great CFL career. What's it like having a guy fresh off the field helping you out, trying to figure out that defense, especially defensive tackle position that Micah was so good at?
1: 100%. It's amazing. It's nothing short of amazing because, like you said, just like word for word, like him just coming off the field fresh, doing it, it's so easy for him to be able to show us and be able to be hands-on with it. So it's not just so much as pointing a laser on the screen or something like that. He's able to get down, get in the 3-point, have the feet work, being able to get his hands, like being able to show us, like I said, hands-on on how to do it. So it's amazing being able to pick his brain, listen to him every day, how he sees film, how he sees O-lineman, how he sees the run scheme, the pass scheme, like seeing him being able to work and his mind going to that kid mode again, like he's playing it. It's amazing to be behind that for sure.
0: Devin Adams, the Saskatchewan Rough Riders defensive lineman here on the Green Zone. This is a rebuilt defensive line. Micah, of course, retires. Malik Carney leaves. Shane Ray leaves. But, you know, yourself, Caleb Sanders getting more reps. Desmond Evans. Now Derek Roberson comes in. You have the veteran in James Vodders and Mike Rose. Do you all, I'm starting to see this group gel. Like, are you starting to figure things out? Who fits where? How you can actually play off of each other on game day?
1: 100%. And with every team, you know what I mean? Being a whole new team, that always takes time. You know what I mean? Like, I just got to know. I got to watch my guy. Like, because you can always do it so much in practice, but when, like, the bullets are flying, the lights are on, what do you go back to? What is this guy? How does this guy rush? How does this guy play the run? So, no, definitely took some time. And, we're just at that point, man, where we're gelling. We're starting to get it going. We're starting to move around, starting to feel each other, how we go about our rushes, how we go about our run blocks and things like that. And, we're starting to catch our feet.
0: Pro football is a tough business. Because when somebody gets an opportunity, that means somebody's not getting an opportunity. How do you welcome a guy in like Derek Roberson, who in the UFL clearly has the talent, knowing he's taking somebody else's job? Like, how does that dynamic work in the locker room when Derek shows up? Because in his first game, he's already got the quarterback once.
1: Mm-hmm, definitely. Quite frankly, in this business, like, we just come in as players knowing, like, I got to work hard, I got to do my job because it's the next man up. No matter whether it be age or it be, again, availability, exactly him finishing his UFL season, we all come in there with a mindset of, like I said, I got to be on my P's and Q's, I got to be on point, I got to be flying around, I got to do the small details, like I said, that Coach Mace wants us to do. And you just go in there with the mindset of, I'm going to work hard and I just hope the chips fall in my place. So that's why it's not like too much of a headbutting situation, or it's like static inside the locker room, because it's like we all here to work and we all know what's on the line. So, yeah, there's not too much like headbutting. There's nothing wrong there. We just get in there, get to work, and whoever coach calls his number that week, we up, rolling.
0: Devin, of course, Corey Mace kind of keeping you mentally engaged this week, but physically trying to give a little bit of a break after a rough go against the Edmonton Elks the last 2 weeks. But what is the mindset when a team that hasn't won yet is coming in? How do you separate the standings from the opponent that you're about to face?
1: Obviously, that comes from the top down, and coach tells us every single day, he's like, you better not. He's like, we go 1-0 this week, we get better. He said, you don't worry about the opponent. If anything, they're the most hungry. If anything, they're the most wanting to get a win. So if anything, and quite frankly, they're going to play the hardest. So we never go in there. We never go in, not even one day this week where it was like, oh, it's a record, whatever, 0-7, whatever the case may be. It was just, we come in here, we're going to work. We treat this as if we're playing anybody in the league, any team. You can name any team. We play it and we prepare as if we're playing them. And, yeah, we're not going to just slouch or, again, look at the standings. Like, he doesn't care about the standings. We don't even talk about it necessarily. Like, sometimes the records come up here and there, but like I said, we just go in there, we get to work, and he makes sure we're locked in on task, doing our job, and again, not worried about the numbers or the outside distractions.
0: So, I'm looking this up, and I couldn't believe it. And this is maybe fact check, maybe I'm wrong, but you played, how many, you played 24 games for the Bombers, but you didn't get to play in a Banjo Bowl or a Labor Day Classic.
1: Yes. Sadly, yes.
0: So how badly do you want it this year in green to actually get to participate in this thing after watching it on the sidelines the last couple of years?
1: Listen, you have no idea. It's just one of them things where it's like you just mark it on a calendar and you're like, man, I know what this means to the team. I know what this means to Winnipeg. I know what this means, honestly, to the CFL, like what this game means and how big it is and how important it is. I'm jumping out of my chair, ready to play ball.
0: That's coming up in a month. A little bit of time between then. But as we get to know Devin Adams, something you need to know about Devin is he might be one of the biggest punters in college football history. Are you is there a Guinness Book of World Records, because you're 6'1", 285, and when we say punter, this wasn't like, oh, the guy got hurt and we need Devin Adams. You punted like 60 times one year in college. Like, you were the guy. Yeah. What, were you not?
1: Yes, I was. Honestly, it was fun. But my coach, Casey Crehan, the D-line coach for the Hamilton Tiger Cats, he brought me in. His dad, he showed us a little bit of punting skills, and we were off and going.
0: If they asked today, how would you do?
1: I don't know if we want to talk about that. it's been a while since I had some practice, but I think it'll take a couple of kicks and we'll be back into good mood.
0: That is Devin Adams, defensive lineman, maybe future backup punter for the Saskatchewan Rough Riders here on the Green Zone. We're going to get to Champs and Chumps next on 980 CJME and 650 CKOM.
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0: Each and every day here on The Green Zone, Champs and Chumps. Now let's go to Chumps. FIFA's back. You probably could chump them several times over the last 2 weeks. But this released by FIFA. Following a meeting in Morocco, the FIFA Secretary General and members of the FIFA Management Board in attendance reaffirmed their full support for FIFA President Gianni Infantino as the only official elected by the 211 FIFA member associations. So I'm just going to point something out here. President Gianni Infantino, the only official elected by the 211 FIFA member associations. How about we leave it up to them? You know, if it's a democracy, let's leave it up to them to see if they still support FIFA President Gianni Infantino. Oh, and then they're sorry. They're sorry for the Forward Enterprise proposal that was a deal cut with some American and other private investors to sell off pieces of the World Cup, etc. But I'm glad FIFA had their little meeting all together and went, "Hey, we still got you, bud. You are making us a lot of money. We believe in you." Yeah, I think it's going to be left up to the 211 FIFA member associations because it's starting to turn against Mr. Infantino. Our champ here on the Green Zone, I saw this story last night. And it's an awesome story. So in Major League Baseball, yesterday, there were two debuts in the majors and in pro ball. It was George Lombard Jr. and Jacob Lombard, both brothers. Jacob Lombard in the Marlins system was making his professional debut in single A ball, his first ever pro game. The same day, his brother George is making his major league debut for the New York Yankees. Now, apparently Jacob told mom and dad, "Go to George's game. It's the Yankees. It's his major league debut. I'm good." So while they're watching on their phone at Yankee Stadium, they watch Jacob at his second at bat in his pro game hit a home run. Guess what happened with George, his brother, in his major league debut that same day? In his second career at bat, he goes yard too. So both brothers, in one in his pro debut, one in his major league debut, at their second at bat, both hit home runs yesterday. I thought that was a cool story. There's your champs here on the Green Zone. Time now for the Green Zone 1 minute drill, the latest in sports. The Rough Riders will be without a number of Canadians actually in the lineup. Albert Awachi is out. Kian Schaefer-Baker is out. Tavon Campbell is also out. Then you have Sam Emelis is questionable. Daniel Johnson as questionable for the injury report. Also offensive lineman Zach Fry also still remains out. So a battered and bruised Rider team will face the Ottawa Redblacks Friday night at Mosaic Stadium. The Blue Jays did get a win today. It was 5-4 in extra innings over the Houston Astros. Treya Savage was also put on the 15-day injured list after he left because of a knee injury. It's knee inflammation, they are calling it. That's it for me here on the Green Zone today. Dave Naylor is coming up tomorrow, our CFL analyst, to get you set as the Argonauts, after 300 days plus, are back home at BMO. Plus, of course, we'll get you set with the Riders and the Red Blacks with the Red Blacks play-by-play voice, AJ Jakubik. 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
24: It's 6 o'clock. Here's what you'll remember about today, August 5th, 2026. A man is dead after being hit by construction equipment. A mosque's call to prayer will include an English translation when it resumes this week. And remembering Canada's best-known news broadcaster.
25: I'm a little boy and I'm getting thrilled because Lloyd Robertson is mentioning me on the air.
24: In Saskatoon, mainly cloudy and 22. In Regina, partly sunny and 24.